0: is away. Looks like Red has won. Larry Wells is our official. Red is deferred. That's Coach Johnny Ostermeyer's squad. White team coached by Chris Cougar at Norfolk High on his home field led the Panthers to a 5-4 record this past year. So we'll see the white team on offense first. Interesting makeup of the starting lineups. You know, the red team, you're going to see a lot of eight-man players in the starting lineup, but as we've seen in years past, they can certainly play at the 11-man level. Some of them were playing last week in the Shrine Bowl as well. There's one player here this week who's doing the threefer, playing in all three All-Star games, the Shrine Bowl this game today, and then the eight-man All-Star game next week. That is Corbin Werner of Elkhorn Valley.
1: There you go.
0: Who you'll be seeing on Northeast Nebraska television in the years to come as a tight end at Wayne State College.
1: Yeah. That's a good spot for him. That's a good landing spot. Absolutely. I think he'll be a very good tight end at that D2 level. The other thing on the red squad, when I was looking through this, is you've got Norfolk Catholic and Pierce together.
0: Yep.
1: And they'll be together next fall. I can't wait for that.
0: That they will be. Oh, yeah. We'll talk about the fall schedule coming up. We've got, you know, we've got games to cover. I mean, it'll be here before we know it. We're basically 2 months away from the start of the high school football season. But we've got one last game in 2026, the 25-26 year. And it is this one. The red team will have Edwin Alarcon from Norfolk Catholic kicking away.
1: I feel sorry for that football because we've seen Edward. He punishes that ball.
0: He puts a lot into it. Back deep for the white team, Ethan Kester of Summerland, Casey Schnabel of Battle Creek to get us underway here at Veterans Memorial Field in Norfolk. It was up until last year, we had never seen a kick return for a touchdown. Aiden Pocop had a 93-yarder last year. It was the first one ever. 13th edition of the Northeast Nebraska All-Star Football Classic is underway, and shocker, Alarcon boots it into the end zone. No chance.
1: That was one of his nicer kicks, too. I mean, usually he just kills that football. That one sailed nicely, though.
0: He's got a pretty good wind at his back right now.
1: Exactly.
0: All right, so we'll see the white team out on offense first. Quarterback by Peyton Penrose. Boy, West Point Beamer, what a year they had in all sports. They were very good in basketball as well. That's where Penrose is going to be playing at Concordia to keep his basketball season going. But Penrose, 941 yards passing, 8 touchdowns this year for the Cadets.
1: I think you games like this, who's in there is kind of how you tailor your offense.
0: Yep.
1: You know, you got a passing quarterback. We'll see if White elects anyway to put the ball in the air a little bit more.
0: Got a 1,000-yard rusher in the backfield as well, and his teammate Miles Nielsen, 1,040 yards, 12 touchdowns this season. First and 10 from the 20. They instead go to the deep back. That's Tanner Wagner from Norfolk, bouncing to the outside, brought down after a gain of about 2. That's Mason Dvorak of Westholt making the stop. It'll be second down and 9.
1: Yeah, the hardest part, I think, if you're coaching these games is who in the heck do you play?
0: Yeah.
1: You've got a whole bunch of really good players on both sides. That's the hard part is not only who you play, but when you play them.
0: Well, and on what side? You know, someone like Tanner Wagner, who played both sides for Coach Cougar this year, he was a very good linebacker as well.
1: Yeah, that's a great point.
0: Second down and 9, they go pistol set. Back to Wagner. Cuts up field, red team all over it. Met in the hole first by Bryce Lindstrom of Pierce. It's a young man who knows a thing or two about tackles. He had 23 in a game against Lakeview last year. He's got one there. It's 3rd and 9.
1: Yeah, filled that gap very nicely. Made a good form tackle there. Yeah, that you mentioned that, you know, there's, especially the lower classes, but as you mentioned, even Class A, you got guys that play both ways.
0: Yep.
1: And usually guys that are in this game are very productive on both sides of the ball.
0: 3rd down and 9, first 3rd down of the game. 3 receivers to the right, 1 to the left. Looking to the air, goes to Wagner out of the backfield. He's not going to get there. Well pursued, that was Lindstrom in on the tackle again. So a gain of about 5, that's all 4th down. It's a 3 and out. The red team defense gets the job done.
1: Wagner did a pretty good job of making that close. He was only a couple yards short. Well, I guess 3, they spotted him. But, I mean, good job to try to break tackles and push that ball toward the 30-yard line.

0: red line, but Red's going to get pretty good field position, it looks like.
1: Yeah, wind is blowing in Corbin Werner's face. Back deep for the Red team, Drew Schmatterer, the defensive player of the year in Class D6. And Reese Heineman from Pender, who is a speedster. It'll be Heineman on a hop from the 32. Cutting into the defense.

0: All right, the red team, you'd be hard-pressed to find a lot of eight-man football players better ever than the young man at quarterback right now, Gage Hedstrom of St. Mary's. State runners-up in Class D2. He's handing off on first down. Good push off the right side. That is Brock Genito from Bloomfield. All he did was get over 1,500 yards this year for Coach Kuhar and the Bees.
1: Yeah.
0: 18 times. All they do is produce great running backs there in Bloomfield. It'll be second and six.
1: Yeah, just go ahead and mark the calendar that Bloomfield will be in the playoffs because we have Death Taxes in Bloomfield in the playoffs. Mentioned Hedstrom, 2,311 yards passing and 1,855 yards rushing. Are you kidding me? Those are ridiculous numbers.
0: Holds the eight-man career touchdown record overall in the state of Nebraska. Thought about running. Now he wants to throw. Now he's in trouble. Hedstrom able to float it off late. He's got Krause for the first down. That's the kind of escapability that helps St. Mary's get to the title game. Krause is out to the 44. That's a first down for the red team.
1: Well, players like Hedstrom that keep plays alive. You saw that. He had good feet and keeps his head downfield. Get that ball out of his hands when you see the receiver come open. That's just a quality player, quality play there by Hedstrom.
0: Krause, 601 yards receiving for Hardington Newcastle this year. First and 10, red team in plus territory for the first time. Hedstrom on the keeper. Can't escape that initial rush. Everybody is a good tackler in this game, and you saw it there for the white team. That's Maverick Smith, 55 tackles for Guardian Angel Central Catholic this year. No gain, it'll be second and 10.
1: That's what you got to do with Hedstrom. Get to him early. Don't allow him to create, and not only that, but get some help. Get some guys with you there to bring him down.
0: Jace Panning of Crofton, state runner-up in Class D1, split to the top of your screen. I formation behind Hedstrom. We got motion up front. All-star games are great. You do tend to see a few false starts here and there, though. Yeah. It's been a long time since these guys have played football. That's understandable.
1: Get a week to work on things.
0: Yes, exactly.
1: Not a whole lot of time.
0: But these guys, a lot of these guys were in the Shrine Bowl last week. Some of them were in the All-Star basketball game last week.
1: Yeah.
0: Folks, if you did not see the All-Star basketball game last week, Gage Hedstrom put on a show, had 24 points, but every one of them contested hand in his face. He was incredible to watch. Young man who was not playing college sports. Second and 15 after the penalty, Hedstrom. Swings out right side, dropped, was trying to get it to Grady Welke from O'Neill out of the backfield. It'll be second down and 15.
1: Yeah, that time Welke tried to take off before he caught the football. That's easy to do. And you hear footsteps, you want to make that catch and turn and make a play. First thing you got to do always, though, is to secure that ball.
0: You see our replay there. That is brought to you in part by Mead Lumber, making you feel at home from design to finish. Also by Madison County Bank, here to help you grow. So it's third down and 15, ball at the 49-yard line. Hedstrom, flushed, caught a block, throws it away, incomplete. White team defense gets a stop as well. You talk to coaches every year in this game, and it always feels like they say it's easier to get the defenses up to speed.
1: Yeah.
0: Because it's, while it's not necessarily the same guys next year, the concepts are pretty much the same. Offense, it's harder to get on the same page over the course of a week.
1: Well, there's a lot more timing involved in offense, especially the passing game.
0: We saw that in the Shrine Bowl last week, a 14-7 game. The red team will be punting away. Nathan Timmerman to do so from Norfolk Catholic.
1: Want to get this one up high and get it into that wind stream.
0: Red team only had like 9 guys out there. Now we're good. Some of them think they're still playing 8-man, I think. Marshall gets a boot. High end over end kick. Oh, checks up. Folks, he was a great quarterback, but Callan Marshall was an incredible punter as well for Norfolk Catholic. He pins the white team inside the 10 down at the 6-yard line. That's a 43-yard punt, no return, and the white team pinned deep.
1: Yeah, great job to, as we mentioned, get it up high, and then when that comes down, that's the great thing about football. You never know where that thing's going to bounce. That time it bounced very well for them, kind of stuck on the green. And now, white 6-yard line kind of limits what you want to do offensively.
0: Always fun to see what the coaches do with rotation. Sometimes we've seen them in the past

0: go with different quarterbacks on different drives. White team sticking with their starters. Peyton Penrose still in at quarterback. Been a steady diet of Tanner Wagner early on. He's got blockers here out across the 20, down to the 25-yard line. Sorry, the 15-yard line. That's a gain of about, I call it eight. It'll be second down and two.
1: So by Walker there, just sort of ride that wave of blockers in front of him and get a nice pickup there on first down.
0: Wagner, a young man, just 181 rush yards this year. Norfolk, boy, they were a good team. They just missed out on the playoffs this year. It is, you know, you usually you think if you go 5-4, that's enough. It just didn't bounce their way this year. Second down and two. Over the middle, has a man caught. First down. Good hit. But hanging onto it was Wagner. Again, out of the backfield. Tanner Wagner, the offensive star early on. He's out to the 34 on a gain of 18.
1: That's a tough ball to hang on to. That was Porter Matthews from O'Neill that leveled him there after the catch. But a great job. Hang on to that football. Pick up that first down.
0: Matthews from O'Neill. The Eagles unbeaten in the regular season. What a year they had. Coach Eichelberger can coach him up. First and 10 for the white team. Now at the 34. Loaded pistol set. Pitch. New running back here for the White. This is Miles Nielsen of West Point Beamer, the 1,000-yard rusher, upended in the backfield. That is the six-man defensive player of the year. Drew Schmaderer out of Stewart. You know you're good when you're six-man and playing football at the next level. He's going to be at Nebraska Wesleyan. He is a good one, part of Stewart's incredible run of success, including a state championship 2 years ago.
1: Yeah, even at the six-man level, there's athletes out there. And you see it right there. That's just a great job. Great tackle there.
0: Well, second down, seven from the 37. Whoop, hold everything. Got a flag. You know, one of the cool things I like about this game is that they all trade stickers. Yeah. You get different stickers. And I always feel like the guys who play for, like, Battle Creek, you have the advantage because there's nothing on your helmet already. Yeah. So you can put logos wherever you want. You've got to be a bit more strategic, you know, if you've got something on your helmet.
1: But yeah, if you got a busy helmet, it plays against you, right?
0: Yeah, it really does. Second down and 12 after the penalty. First one on the white team today. In the first quarter, that is breezing by.
1: Yeah.
0: Two receivers to either side of Peyton Penrose. Penrose to the air. Has a man, a little comebacker, caught out across the 40-yard line to the 41. Goes Hunter Swanson. So that's a connection that was made quite a bit this year for West Point Beamer. Swanson caught 12 receptions this year, gets one there, sets him up with a third down and about four.
1: Make a ball off that hitch route. Swanson secures that catch. Penrose delivers a strike. And if you're the white team, obviously you'd like to get this first down, keep things moving.
0: Third down, call it three from the 41-yard line. They need the 44. Trips to the right. Penrose swings it, backfield, lots of room. First down, upended for first down yardage. Great tackle there by Porter Matthews. But that's Maverick Smith of Guardian Angel Central Catholic. Really didn't play much offense for GACC, but he comes up big out of the backfield for the white team.
1: Yeah, a good swing pass, well executed for that first down. And that was Matthews again. That's a couple times, man. I tell you what, I mean, you know, they got the first down, made the catch, but you're going to remember that when Matthews is in the area. You might think twice before you want to catch the football.
0: First and 10 now at the 48-yard line. Two receivers to the near side, one to the far side of your screen. Hand off up the middle into plus territory is the white team. That's Nielsen. Smushed after a gain of a couple, it'll be second down and eight.
1: That's a football term, isn't it? Smush?
0: Smushed, yeah. It's an official. They started keeping track of it. He had eight smushes.
1: Led the league in smushes.
0: Parker Schmidt of Wynot in on that stop. State champion Wynot Blue Devils. I don't know that anyone is ever going to forget that Class D2 state title game between Wynot and St. Mary's.
1: That was a crazy one.
0: Second and eight right from midfield. On the rollout, Penrose

0: little low. Nice job by Wagner to go down and get it, but wasn't able to get anything after the catch. So it'll be third down and about five.
1: Positive gain.
2: And set yourself up here for, and that, here's the good thing again. We mentioned about how tough it is sometimes to coach and see what you're going to put in there. The fun part about this is nobody's breathing down your neck.
1: Exactly.
2: If it's fourth down and one at midfield, go for it. What the heck?
0: Yeah, why not? Why not? The third down and five. Penrose. That's his first incompletion. Wires crossed there. He was looking for Cash Honish of North Bend Central. Here's how you know you're a good wide receiver, is when you're a wide receiver at 5'9". Cash Honish, yeah. North Bend Central, just an incredible athlete. Couldn't come up with that one, though, so it's fourth down. Now,
2: Honish and Werner both in the same area, so very clearly somebody ran the wrong route there. Don't want two receivers there in the same area.
0: So Schmatter and Heineman back deep for the red team. See if Corbin Werner can put a boot into this one. Was in the Shrine Bowl last week for Elkhorn Valley. Representing the Falcons well. Angling to the sideline. It is downed at the 22-yard line. So about a 24-yard punt. No return. But flipping the field a bit. We'll see what the red team can do now on offense. Still no score here first quarter.
2: You got time going south if you're punting.
0: Yeah.
2: You want to keep it low. that wind will push it back. That wasn't too bad of a kick against a fairly stiff breeze.
0: Yeah, this is for the folks who've never been to Veterans Memorial Field. This is a straight north-south field, which is why there are not a ton of people in the bleachers on the opposite yeah. side, because they are staring directly into the sun.
2: That's
0: right
2: the,
0: now.
2: The tanning group over there.
0: First and 10 for the red team from the 23. Hedstrom off play action, too tall. He was looking for his teammate, Lane Bybee from St. Mary's. He was open, but too tall. It'll be second down and 10.
2: Yeah, those guys were a great combination this year for St. Mary's, but just a little too quick, I think, off that. You ran the fake, and then you had time to make a bat. I think he just rushed it a little bit and overthrew it.
0: You know, the thing about Bybee, about this time last year, he might have been thinking he was playing an all-star game in Scott's Bluff. Transferred, his family moved. He was an all-stater at Dunty County Stratton in football and basketball. Moved to St. Mary's, who was already loaded, and helped them in all sports. Here's Hedstrom showing you what he can do. This young man, about as good an athlete as you're going to find at any level, reverses field, carries across the 40 to the 41-yard line. That's a gain of 18 and a first down.
2: You say he is not playing college athletics?
0: Nope.
2: Wow, that's a young man's got to do what's best for him. But yep. What an athlete he is. And I'm sure there'll be some coaches coming out wherever he goes to school talking to him and saying, hey, what do you think about
0: So he's starting at Southeast Community College, and that means he is going to be a ringer at every gym in the greater Beatrice area.
2: Yeah, it'll be the first pick in intramurals for sure.
0: First and 10 from the 41-yard line. And for that impressive run, handoff up the middle. That's to the fullback, Welke. It's over 500 yards rushing this year for Coach Brock Eichelberger, who's been a coach in this game as well. In of about four, and it'll be second and six.
2: And what a great year that O'Neill had.
0: Yeah.
2: Eichelberger undefeated there going into the playoffs.
0: Won a state champ, of course, with O'Neill.
2: Yeah.
0: Second and six. Hedstrom will keep. Knifes his way through the defense across midfield, tripped up right at the sticks. They'll say that's enough. First down, red team, as Hedstrom gets 6 yards.
2: A little Wyatt Missouri in him, doesn't he?
0: Yeah. He's wearing a red number two, which is part of it.
2: Exactly. But, I mean, he could be wearing a number 100.
0: Yeah.
2: It still made me think a little bit. But you're right, the number two in the
0: you're
2: red.
0: You're exactly right, though. That is who he reminds you of, that slight frame of his, mm-hmm. and then gets out in space. You just don't expect him to be as fast and to be able to change directions as easily as he does. Hedstrom taking a rest now, actually getting looked at by the training staff a bit, so... This is the nice thing in a game like this. If your quarterback has to sit down, you can send in a good one.
2: Yeah.
0: Callan Marshall of Norfolk Catholic now in a quarterback. So they're in good shape on first and 10. Too tall. He's trying to get it to Cotner Cook from Why Not. Incomplete. The problem is Cook wasn't sitting down. That's when he makes his catches. He was the one who, of course, made

0: that incredible touchdown catch while sitting down in the end zone in the D2 title game.
1: Yeah, that was such a crazy game. I was fortunate enough to do that game on the radio. Yeah. That was one of the more memorable, fun games I think I've ever called.
0: Second down and 10. Marshall still in at quarterback. You've got a single setback. Grady Welke behind him. It'll be Welke on the pitch. Not much. Met in the hole. Maybe a couple. That's it. That's big Ethan Kester from Summerland. He had 105 tackles for the Bobcats this year, so he knows what he's doing. Third down and 9 after the gain of 1.
1: Yeah, great penetration and a lot of white shirts around there. Good job running to the football. Just nothing there for the red offense.
0: How about the Summerland Bobcats going to 11-man football for the first time this year? That is going to be a fascinating thing to watch. Third down and 9. They do get the snap off before the end of the quarter. Marshall over the middle behind his receiver. Playing in traffic. Nothing there. And it'll be fourth down. We'll get one more play before the end of the quarter.
1: I think he was going to Cook there. Cook just threw it behind him. So fourth down with 1.9 to go. We'll see what sort of adventures Nate Timmerman can bring us here on that punt. Heck of a punt last time.
0: At a 43-yarder, he's at about the same spot, line of scrimmage, the 47.
1: A good punter is a great weapon, really. I mean, people laugh about kickers, but, man, they can be so important.
0: Tucker Mathis and Cash Honish back deep. Flag is out.
1: Did it
0: as
1: again.
0: The ball, my goodness, checked up again. That time they couldn't get down to make the play, but, boy, he did everything he could. We'll check on the flag. Someone, I think, was lined up offsides. It is a procedure penalty against the red team. I think the white team might just decline that and take it at the 20, knowing the kind of punter that Timmerman is. That is indeed the case. And that takes us to the end of the first quarter. Defense, the name of the game so far, zeros all around. So we're at the Northeast Nebraska All-Star Football Classic. Tyler Murphy on the sideline, standing by for a report. Tyler?
2: Sideline with Norfolk Catholic assistant coach Jason Konacek and president-elect for the All-Star Class game next year. Jason, how do you think the game's going? Who do you think's going to take it at this quarter?
3: Well, great defensive game right now, so clutch position seems to be playing a little bit of a difference. Now we'll get a switch with the wind and see if that makes a difference, but someone's going to have to make a big play here pretty soon, but I like good defensive football too, so it's going to be a great start.
2: So what is really your favorite part about this game?
3: I just love getting to see all these kids get to come together and play with each other. It's just such great talent here in Northeast Nebraska. So getting these kids together and then, you know, some of these teams like us, for example, you know, they got some rivalries with teams like Senior and Pierce, and now they get to be on the same team and work together. And it's kind of fun to see those relationships get built for those kids and just to showcase some of this talent that we have because there's plenty over here.
2: And so for these players that are going to be going into their next chapter, what is one bit of advice for them, would you say?
3: Well, I just hope they enjoy this part of it because there isn't a lot of football after this. If you're not going to college, you know, there's rec, basketball, and all those things, but you don't get to put the pads on much if you're not going to the next level. So just enjoy this moment and then take everything you learn from football and what you're doing to work and improve and relay that to your next chapter of life, too, and be the best person you can be as a family man, as in your work life, in your spiritual life, and all those things.
2: Well said, Coach, and thank you for your time here. Continue watching All-Star Football here on News Channel Nebraska.
0: All right, thank you. Quarter underway, second down and 9. Alongside Lou Siefker, I'm Eric McKay. Up the middle. A little bit of running room for the first time after a first quarter that only saw 87 total yards of offense between these two teams. We get a first down there on the ground by Miles Nielsen out across the 30 to the 33. That's a gain of 12, the longest run of the day for the white team.
1: I was just about to say somebody needs to get a big play offensively, get something going. And right now, before I could even say it, it happened. A nice 12-yard gain. for the white team.
0: Genius minds think alike. Yeah. You and the white team on the same page.

0: good to see. Mid-season four.
1: Trouble for the white team. That's okay.
0: First and 10 from the 33 for Coach Chris Cougar's white squad. To the outside, here's Nielsen with some room. Turns the corner. First down again. Back-to-back first down runs for the West Point Beamer running back again. He was a 1,000-yard rusher. One of the best in the state of Nebraska in Class C2 this year. He gets 12 there and another first down.
1: Good speed by Nielsen on that outside, getting the edge and picking up a nice game, picking up that first down. And that was, a lot of it was just his speed around the corner.
0: That big Jarrett Werner from Elkhorn Valley. Good blocking receiver out in front of him. First and 10 from the 46. Penrose has time, wants it all, thinking big. Werner too tall. That wind is at his back. Coverage by Reese Heineman. Heineman, one of the better defensive players in eight-man football, had 4 interceptions. But could not connect with Werner there. It'll be second down.
1: That's a tough matchup with Werner.
0: Yeah.
1: And a lot of hand fighting. Could have been maybe a push up there, Werner, but the ball sailed on him. But again, I don't think you're going to see a whole lot of flags tonight.
0: In an all-star game, it'd have to be pretty egregious.
1: Yeah, he'd have to take his wallet or whatever.
0: Second down and 10. Option for the first time. The pitch. Oh, red team all over that one. The first hit, a plot by Sam Weebelhouse of Cedar Catholic in the backfield. That's a loss of a yard. Gang tackled in the backfield. Tyson Sanger of Crofton, Edwin Allercone, Norfolk Catholic in on the play as well. It'll be third down and 11.
1: And Weebelhouse and friends on that tackle. Lots of penetration. The red team, it's like they read that play very, very well. And here we are again, third down and long for the white team.
0: Weebelhouse, a big part of Cedar Catholic, wrapping up their first ever unbeaten regular season. It had never been done before. They were upset. Coach, you and I, Lou, you and I did that amazing game against Ord in Hardington. And now we've got somebody in the wrong spot. Timeout called by the white. We'll take one as well. Big third down coming up next. It's the Northeast Nebraska All-Star Football Classic on News Channel Nebraska.
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0: Third and 11 for the white team. Ball at their own 45-yard line alongside Lou Siefker, Tyler Murphy in the sidelines. I'm Eric McKay as we get set. See if somebody can get something on the board in this All-Star Football Classic. Bad snap. Penrose handled it for a moment, now in trouble. Brought down for a huge loss in the backfield. That's Jared Reuter from Cedar Catholic. He did not have a full solo sack all season. He gets one there. It's a big loss of 15 in fourth down.
1: Bad snap. It goes from bad to worse. As you mentioned, Reuter gets in there, gets that sack. So not only do you not pick up the first down, you lose a chunk of yard there. That should set the red up for, depending on how this punt goes, with fairly good field position.
0: Reuter's got to be one of those guys that we talked to at the outset. If you're Coach Ostermar, what side of the field do you play him on? He was a fantastic offensive lineman for Cedar Catholic as well. Pretty good punt here. Takes a white bounce, will be fielded as it goes out of bounds to the 20-yard line by Jackson Lind of Crofton. But that's a bit of a boomer there. A 50-yard punt, no return. So you can see what a difference going south makes for the special teams.
1: Called flipping the field.
0: Yeah, exactly. So we'll see the red team. Might have a few new players out there.

0: Marshall is back in at quarterback. Gage Hedstrom had started the game. He's not out there right now. Marshall, 64% completion, 1,088 yards passing, 7 touchdowns, just a typical Jeff Beller coached workman-like quarterback.
1: Yeah, he was a fantastic player for and a rare Norfolk Catholic team that didn't make the state championship game.
0: Pitching to the left side on first down, that was Brady Hoekstein. You want to talk about great running backs. Let's talk about Brady Hoekstein, who kind of got more carries than he was expecting when Brighton Whitmire got hurt. He became their featured back, and who knew that this star running back was just sitting there waiting for his chance, over 1,000 yards, 14 touchdowns, and he wasn't even the starting running back at the beginning of the year.
1: Yeah, he was very productive, and talk about a luxury to lose a guy like Whitmire for a while and then have Hoekstein step in there and be the type of player that he was. It's one of the reasons that Cedar Catholic went undefeated in the regular season.
0: He was an incredible linebacker as well. Second and 6. Marshall to the air. Wanted to get it to Heineman, but the pressure, there was no way he was going to get that off. That was Big Reagan Robbie, the future Sioux Falls commit, applying the pressure from Wisner Pilger, and it'll be 3rd down and 6. Red team only 1 completion so far through the air.
1: Now, 3rd and long in your own territory. We just mentioned about the wind. Wind's out of the south. You don't pick up a 1st down here. I mean, in a game like this, a lot of good defense. Field position is going to matter. So White definitely wants to get a stop here and force the red to punt into that wind.
0: High formation behind Marshall on 3rd down and 6. Timmerman, the deep back. Got Norfolk Catholic and Pierce in the backfield.
1: Yeah.
0: Time for Marshall. Can he find someone open? He can. High pointing it is Hayden Bauer of Pierce. Young man who's going to be a power lifter in college. Went strong for that one and a 1st down for the red team.
1: Well, see, you're not the only one about power lifting. What a catch, though. You mentioned that. It went up and caught it at its peak, at its apex. Catch that football. Secure it, bring it down 1st down. And a good throw. Good job to extend that play a little bit there, Mike Marshall.
0: 1st and 10 now from the 37-yard line. Marshall with Welke alone in the backfield. That's who gets the ball. The O'Neill Eagle into the pile, stacked up, driven backwards at the 40-yard line. Robbie was in on that tackle, as was Cash Wickersham from Niobrara Verdigre. Young man who had 88 tackles, 6.5 tackles for loss for the Cougars this year. Gain of about 3, be 2nd down. Hand off, up the middle, 1st down, into White territory. There's Nathan Timmerman. He's a young man who, again, when you play for Norfolk Catholic, you don't always have the gaudiest numbers because of all the weapons they had. 683 rushing yards, 11 touchdowns, the kind of guy who could have been a 1,500-yard rusher if he was a featured back in a different offense.
1: Yeah, you're exactly right. I think Nate Turman was one of the most valuable team players for Norfolk Catholic, not only football, but basketball. Yeah. I mean, he was a guy that just did what the team needed, very much so on the gridiron as well.
0: Was an All-Stater in the Omaha World Herald, played in the Shrine Bowl last week. 1st and 10 from midfield. Here's Timmerman again. Got a good block, sprung him to the edge, slides out of bounds there. Deeper into White territory, chased down by Gatlin Davidson of the Stanton Mustangs. Gain of 5, it'll be 2nd and 5.
1: Again, I think Timmerman's a guy, though, you could tell him to play any position, he'll just go do it, right? I mean, he's that's the type of guy he is and could do it well.
0: Yeah, an All-State caliber linebacker for sure as well. 85 tackles at 3 interceptions for Coach Jeff Beller. Shotgun set. Running backs to either side of Callan Marshall on 2nd down and 5. Back to Timmerman on the ground. Looking to bounce it. Makes guys miss. That's the kind of runner he is, folks.
1: That's a heck of a run.
0: Those are All-State caliber defenders that he just bounced off of. 1st down on an impressive 7-yard scamper.
1: That play was going nowhere. And Timmerman made that thing happen. That's just a great job. Great backs to do that, though. They can keep plays going. They keep those legs churning. And you got to make a sure tackle if you're going to get a guy like Timmerman to the ground.
0: Yeah, how many times do you have defenders like these end up missing out like that?
1: Yeah.
0: That's really...

0: well done.
1: And I like the way he finished that run, too, with a strong run into the defender. And, you know, can you pick up an extra yard there off that power run?
0: First and 10 now from the 37 for the red team. Looking to strike first in this All-Star game, sticking with Timmerman, and why not? Still going, spinning through defenders across the 30. He had a convoy of blockers led by Carter Wheezy of Wayne, but spun down for first down yardage across the 30 to the 27-yard line on a gain of 10.
1: I don't know if he's nicked up or tired. He's just a little tired there. Yeah. Buzzsaw, though, running through that white defense. He has been unstoppable the last three carries.
0: Tackled by Hunter Swanson and Gavin Grotolution from Humphrey Lindsay. So he gets a break. Brock Genito back in for the red team. First and 10 from the 27. Hand off to the fullback who's got nothing brewing there. That's the first carry for Bryce Lindstrom of Pierce. Robbie was in there right away, as was Big Nate Vandergren from West Point Beamer. Loss of a yard, it'll be second and 11.
1: How many years has it been since Northbrook Catholic and Pierce have played? About six?
0: Let's see. Yeah, it has been 6 years, I believe, since they played in football. That will be changing this fall.
1: Which is a very good thing, because those are two great programs.
0: Last time they played, Pierce won. I'm sure Norfolk Catholic fans remember that. I'm sure Pierce fans remember that. Here's Genito across the 25 to the 23-yard line, setting him up with a manageable third down. Yeah, that game will be on this field this fall. And spoiler alert, it's going to be broadcast right here on News Channel Nebraska. Don't worry, that game is going to be on television. That is appointment TV.
1: I'm tuning in.
0: Yeah, well, good. I appreciate that. Third down and six after the gain of five by the Bloomfield B. They give it back to the B. He's got a swarm of defenders on him, though. In the backfield right away, no gain. It'll be fourth down. Nice play by Jarek Erickson. Elgin Public, Pope John in on the stop. No gain. It'll be fourth down, and it's decision time for Coach Johnny Ostermeyer.
1: I think you're going for it.
0: Fourth down at about five. Nope, they're going to kick.
1: So you got
0: Edwin Oller going out there. Let the big man swing. This would be a 40-yarder.
1: Yeah, south breeze be darned, right? I mean,
0: that's a pretty stiff wind that he is trying to kick into.
1: One thing, if he can keep this, you know, straight, he can make it. He's got that kind of leg.
0: Absolutely has the power. If you're wondering, the longest field goal in All-Star game history, 46 by Devin Roth back in 2019. Allercone, pulled that one. Focused a little too much on getting the leg on it. Hooked it left, no good.
1: You watched me golf the other day. That's what you did.
0: Yeah, that's the snap hook. Immediately ask your playing partner for another ball.
1: Fortunately, you don't get a mulligan here.
0: So Allercone, no good. And the white team defense holds. Still no score. 3:31 to go in the first half.
1: Pitcher's duel.
0: Yeah. Can the white team break through now? As they are sending out a new quarterback. This is, I believe that's Bowden Sweeney of Madison in at quarterback. The first player from Madison ever to play quarterback in this game. Sweeney, a fantastic athlete. He was part of the All-Star basketball game last Friday. Very good athlete for the Dragons this year. Gets 4 yards on the carry.
1: I haven't had a chance to see Madison play football the last couple of years. We've seen a couple of basketball games, and that's improving.
0: They've been pretty good.
1: Yeah, they're plucky.
0: They're one of those teams that maybe if they were playing in a different part of the state, I think might have been a little bit better in terms of wins and losses.
1: That's part of the problem. A lot of competition are in these parts.
0: Second down and six. Sweeney, 770 passing yards, had 1,000, over 1,100 yards running. He'll keep here, bounces. They forced him back inside. If he could have got to the edge, that would have been trouble. As it is, it'll be close to first down yardage. Gang tackle there. Porter Matthews of O'Neill was in on the stop, as was Christian Nordby of Pierce. It'll be third down and two for the white team.
1: Well, he still has a couple timeouts to work with, 2:25 and counting before halftime.
0: So third down and two from the 28. Loaded pistol set. Two running backs behind Sweeney. They're going to pitch to the weak side. It's going to depend on the spot. They tried to get Tanner Wagner to the edge, and he did indeed get enough, just enough out across the 30-yard line to move the sticks and keep this drive going for the white team.
1: Good hitting on both sides of the ball out there right now. And Wagner, again, did a good job through contact to pick up that first down.
0: So it'll be first and 10 from the 30. Inside of 2 minutes to go. Like you said, two timeouts left for the white team. This first half has flown by. This is like a basketball game. Three receivers to the right on first down. Penrose back in as they're going to go to the air a little bit more now, but that one too far out in front of Honish, the intended receiver. It'll be second and 10.
1: You get a little field position now. I think you try to air it out a little bit. You've got time with 1:38, and as we mentioned, two timeouts, so put your passer in there.
0: Yep.
1: In Penrose, and see what you can do through the air.
0: Talked about Cash Honish, 5'9". He's going to be playing football at Doan. He'd initially committed to Northwestern in Iowa, but flipped, ended up going to Doan. I almost feel like Doan would like to have him on the basketball court as well.
1: Yeah, good shooter.
0: Second down and 10. Whoop, miscommunication there. Penrose had no one. Now he's throwing to no one. Yeah, that's June football right there. that one will not be making top plays at the end of the game.
1: Carson Tomachek was open, though.
0: He was. Unfortunately, ineligible.
1: Yeah, that might have been called.
0: I don't even think you can keep the flag in for that one in a game like this. Yeah, that would not have been right. So third down and 10. Clock down to a minute 33. And white team going to talk it over here. We'll take a timeout as well. Minute 33 to go, third and 10. White team, it's Northeast Nebraska All-Star Football Classic on News Channel Nebraska.
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4: And we're going to wear those yellow jackets to show people. 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
0: And 10, white team, minute 33 to go, first half. Alongside Lou Siefker, Tyler Murphy on the sidelines. I'm Eric McKay. Penrose over the middle, playing in traffic. Look out. Boy, poor old Miles Nielsen was about to become a pinball. He was not able to secure that one, so fourth down, white team will have to punt it away.
1: Yeah, it's a tough area there. Trying to catch that pass. As Jared Reuter was coming around that corner.
0: Yeah.
1: He's pretty unblockable on that edge out there.
0: Yeah, that is a no thank you if you're a quarterback. Just get that ball out of there. All right, so the white team will punt. Wind at their back. Time for the red team to get something going. A couple of good athletes, Schmatterer and Heineman. Heineman, his older brother, Quentin Heineman, played in this game as well back in 2023. Bad snap, handled well. Punt is way up in the air. The wind's going to carry this one. Oh, it's muffed. Oh. There's Johnny on the spot for the red team. Mason Dvorak of Westholt saves the possession. Red team will have much better field position, I think, than they thought they were going to be getting here in the latter stages of the first half.
1: Yeah, well, that ball just hung up there.
0: Yeah.
1: And then when it wasn't caught, you mentioned that just right guy at the right time there in Dvorak, able to recover that and keep possession. That was a close one there for the red team.
0: Red team trying to win their third straight Northeast Nebraska All-Star Football Classic, something they've never done. This has been a

0: white-dominated events over the years. Hedstrom back in, trying to make something happen with the legs. Does he get out of bounds? Chased down by Ethan Kester after a gain of about a yard. They did say he got out of bounds, so that'll at least stop the clock. It'll be second and nine.
1: See if the red puts the ball in the air a little bit here. Maybe push the ball downfield, try to make a play.
0: Yeah, you got a lot of great receivers out there. You almost feel like you could just hoist one up, but the wind, you don't know what it's going to do with it. Hedstrom pressured, flushed. Threw that one to no one in particular. It'll be third down and nine. He was getting bared down on by big Nathan Tomchak of Howell's Dodge. That might be a bit of revenge for the All-Star basketball game. Hedstrom hit a lot of his shots over Tomchak, I noticed last week, so I think he might remember that.
1: Yeah, those are, we talk about alpha dogs. Those guys were definitely on the court, and they're out here battling on the gridiron.
0: Third down and nine. Hedstrom. This time has a pocket, has it caught. First down yardage, out of bounds. Goes Jackson Lind of Crofton. You know, it was strange to see Crofton, state runner-up this year, go to the air as often as they have the last few years. They've really had some good receivers, something that, you know, they've not historically had up there. Coach Ostermeyer, though, opening things up a bit.
1: Yeah, it was usually they're, as you mentioned, they're kind of a, you know, physical running team, but they really opened it up this year and obviously had a great season, making it to the championship game.
0: Fell to Sandy Creek in the D1 title game. Hedstrom up the middle. That's bad news. He's got lots of room. Here goes Hedstrom inside the 25, across the 20. First down and more. Red team in business, the closest anyone's been to the end zone tonight, as the red team gets inside the 20 down to the 17-yard line.
1: Best offensive play of the evening, and gee, what a surprise. It's Hedstrom making the big play.
0: Gain of 29. And the red team will call timeout. 50 seconds to go in the first half. Folks at the half, they're going to be honoring the Lifetime Achievement Award winner, who we saw, Ron Bush, flipping the coin at the beginning. They've also got the Outstanding Contributor Award to the great Greg Parr, Custom Sports, who, if you've gone to any state championship events ever, pretty much, he has been the one who has been outfitting all the state events with the shirts and the hats and all the great gear. And based right here in Norfolk, started his company in Neely, moved it to Battle Creek, now based here in Norfolk, and is the statewide provider for sports apparel in Nebraska. Absolutely an outstanding contributor to this sport and every sport in the state of Nebraska.
1: Yeah, absolutely two deserving guys that will be honored here at halftime.
0: Red team trying to get some points on the board before they do the honoring. First and 10 from the 18-yard line, empty backfield for Hedstrom.
1: Might roll Hedstrom out here.
0: Nope, they're going to go up the middle, see if he can get it done. Nice job. Good discipline defensively by the white team. That was Paco Cuevas of Norfolk jumping in the backfield, tripping him up. Gain of a couple. It'll be second and eight as the red team burns another timeout. They'll have one left.
1: Yeah, get like three wide on one side and let Hedstrom run pass option.
0: Yeah.
1: I mean, that might be what they're talking about doing. 43.7 to go before halftime. You know, with the wind and everything, I mean, you think they're probably thinking touchdown here, not set up for a field goal.
0: For sure. You've got some very good offensive minds on that assistant coaching staff for the red team as well, including Lutheran High Northeast head coach Jackson Cant. He and Dalton Tremaine, who's an assistant for the white team from West Point Beamer, two young men who have now added their names to the list of people who have both played and coached in this game.
1: Very good.
0: Dalton Tremaine was a player of the game, game MVP. Great running back for Ponca on those great Ponca teams.
1: Also added to the list of people that make me feel really old.
0: Yeah, I'll tell you what. I was not prepared for Jackson Cant coach this year, I can tell you that much. All right, second down and eight for the red team. Hedstrom out of the gun. He's got a couple of backs in the backfield with him. Twin receivers to the right.
1: Good pressure.
0: Hedstrom in trouble, flushed. Flag comes in behind the play. This one's going to come back. Hedstrom was able to reverse field and get out across the 10, but all of this will be for nothing. I think you're going to get a hold behind the play. Either that or he ran into the referee there.

0: wells. That might be why it's
1: number 5. Larry upset by that?
0: Yeah, illegal country.
1: Yeah, very obvious hole. And everybody saw it because you've got Hedstrom maybe running for a touchdown and nobody's excited.
0: So. No, it was ineligible downfield was the call as well. It probably could have been
1: a hole, too.
0: A few things there on that play, but. So, and the bummer for the red team is it was a good play, but it burned a ton of time off the clock in doing so. So it was 2nd and 8. Now it'll be 2nd down and a whole bunch more at the 31-yard line. So it's a spot foul. It's going to be 2nd and about 23. First down marker at the 8-yard line. 29 seconds to go, 1 timeout left for the Red. They're going to just keep it on the ground here. Hedstrom off the right side, not much. Gatlin Davidson wrestling him down. Last timeout called there by the Red team. And, well, this would be a long one. This would be about a 48-yarder from here.
1: Yeah, against that wind, that'd be more like a 58-yarder. That's going to be tough. Yeah, come up with something here. I'm sure both units probably worked on a trick play during
0: this
1: week.
0: Yeah.
1: So maybe this is the time for the red team to pull whatever it is they worked on out of their hats and try to catch the white team off guard.
0: Yeah, I think you'll see some type of gadget play. That red team with lots of representation in last week's Shrine Bowl. Porter Matthews was a Shrine Bowler. Boston Krieger in the Shrine Bowl. Nathan Timmerman. Brady Hochstein was a Shrine Bowler this year. And then quite a few 8-man All-Stars as well next week. That game being played out in central Nebraska. All right. So 3rd down, call it. I mean, the yardage is, it's a lot. They need to get to the 8-yard line for the 1st down. They're thinking end zone here, though.
1: Yeah.
0: Or at least
1: get yourself in position.
0: Yeah, get him in position. Problem is you can't stop the clock anymore. Hedstrom going end zone, has a man, it is tipped away, incomplete. Was looking for Jace Jorgensen of Wayne, but that was Tucker Charnick of Archangels Catholic making the play, getting the stop on its 4th down.
1: Not a bad play call. Again, I like the idea of Hedstrom rolling out, but a really good break on the ball there. Ball hung up just a little bit, and that's again the wind probably hanging it up there when in that wind stream. But really good defensive play. Now 4th down, and you're probably looking at going to the end zone on this one.
0: Yeah, poor Jace Jorgensen. We talked about this when we covered Wayne this year. Great receiver, never saw the end zone in the regular season. Yeah. Had a chance to get it there in the All-Star game. Comes up short. He'll have another chance here. White's going to set things up on defense. Coach Chris Cougar will make sure everybody's on the same page there. We talked about the assistant coaches. You got Matt Skiff, Norfolk High assistant, joining Coach Cougar. Ken Swanson, also on the assistant staff. Brett Mobley, these are all Norfolk assistants that Coach Cougar brought with him. Dalton Tremaine, the Ponca grad, played football at Midlands, now the coach at West Point Beamer. And Kalen Cook as well on the assistant coaching staff for the white team, currently coaching at Twin River in Genoa.
1: Just an all-star player game, all-star coaching as well.
0: Yep. All right, 4th down and 20. See what the red team can do. Thinking end zone, Hedstrom. Running away from Davidson. Fires. End zone. Has a man. It's his teammate, but it's intercepted. He had Bybee in the end zone. Charnick saw it, caught it, picked it off.
1: Well, Charnick doing a great job the last couple plays. Gets the pick and keeps the red team off the board.
0: We should not be surprised that Tucker Charnick has an interception. He had 9 this past season for Coach Eric Kessler and Archangels Catholic.
1: Yeah, that's productive. 9 interceptions.
0: In 8-man football.
1: Yeah, I was just going to say, you get a lot of running teams in 8-man football. So he knows how to find that football. He did on that play. Great.

0: job. And now, well, I'm guessing the white team probably just runs it out, and we have a stalemate here at halftime.
1: Yeah, head to half with no score defense, the name of the game. Games have been a little lower scoring the last few years. It was a 20-10 win for the Red last year. Lowest scoring game, if you're wondering, 17-10, white beat the Red in 2021. Sweeney up the middle through the arm tackle of Parker Schmidt of Why Not. Gets about eight, and that will end the first half. Well, if you like defense, you've come to the right place. Might be the same score in the Team USA soccer match right now. 0-0 as we head to the break. It's the Northeast Nebraska All-Star Football Classic on News Channel Nebraska.
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4: Achievement Award winner is given to an individual who has contributed significantly to the sport of football, has an outstanding coaching career, and continues to be an incredible inspiration for so many. This year's winner is Ron Bush, who is accompanied by his daughter, Tammy Schneider, and his son, Bill Bush. In 1962, Coach Ron Bush invited Husker coach Bob Devaney to speak at Spencer High School's athletic banquet. Bush's goal wasn't just to feature the legendary coach, but to proudly showcase a highlights reel of his football players. Devaney stayed so late, enjoying the camp of the camaraderie, that locals had to line up their cars and shine their headlights along the rural runway just so Devaney's small plane was able to take off in the dark. Meanwhile, Bush measured the success of that evening in different terms. His reel piqued Devaney's attention enough to offer one senior a full-ride scholarship to play for the Huskers. Since the first time he donned a coaching whistle in 1957, Coach Bush sought unique opportunities to help players shine. Hundreds of those were highly talented players who won games, titles, and recognition. Bush also took immense pride in making sure every player had a valued role on the team. He built a culture of camaraderie that ran deeper than any X's and O's. Unofficially, Bush's coaching career has never ended, as his love for the game and his players has never waned. The examples of this are plentiful, but a recent one exemplifies it well. Just a few months ago, a former player from Bush's 1961 Oakdale team surprised him by stopping by. Despite 65 years having passed by, the two of them sat and recalled plays, teammates, pep talks, shenanigans, and more. Officially, Coach Bush stepped away from the sideline in 2004 at the age of 70, after decades spent building connections with players and fellow assistant coaches in Oakland, Oakdale, Spencer, Takema Herman, George, Iowa, Fullerton, Pender, Plainview, and Creighton. He also coached track, baseball, and basketball at many of those stops. His time as Pender allowed the privilege of coaching his own son, Bill Bush, who went on to become a Division I football coach for 35 years. His biggest fan and loyal supporter has always been his wife, Sharon, his immediate family, Tammy and Steve Schneider, and their sons and families, Bill and Laura Bush, and their girl, are also VIP members of his family. Ron's legacy as a coach is defined less by the victories or records, but by the abundance of stories remembered and shared six decades later. Ladies and gentlemen, Ron Bush! 2026 Outstanding Contributor Award is given to an individual who has made significant and impactful contributions to football, our youth programs, and Northeast Nebraska. This award recognizes going above and beyond expected duties to achieve notable results. This year's Outstanding Contributor is presented to Greg Parr. Athletics has always been a big part of Greg's life. He played all sports in Madison from 1976 to 79, and that passion carried into coaching. He began a high school boys basketball coach in 1997 at Luzern High Northeast until 1999, then moved to Neely, where he coached boys basketball from 2000 to 2010 and served as an assistant football coach. During his time in Neely, George Luth, the head football coach he assisted with, was a great mentor and advisor to him. He had a strong influence on his development, both in athletics and leadership. In August of 2004, Greg's wife, Christy, and he started Custom Sports in Neely, where they operated from 2004 to 2010. All three of their sons have become part of the business, Richard Parr, Matt Parr, and Justin Parr, which has made it even more special for the family. After a year in Battle Creek, they were honored by being awarded the NSAA contract in 2011 and moved to their current location in Norfolk. Clint Morgan and Jay Beller were a substantial influence in encouraging Greg to pursue the NSAA contract, and he is very thankful for their support. Greg and Christy are proud to still be serving the NSAA today, and over the years have also added partnerships with the Nebraska Coaches Association, USA Softball, AAU, and Huskerland Wrestling. They take a great deal of pride in serving these organizations. What started with just four employees has grown into a team of 16 full-time staff members today. What Greg learns through athletics, hard work, teamwork, and leadership has played a key role in growing their business and building a talented team of employees. He's very thankful for the opportunities athletics has given him and for the many relationships built along the way. Greg is grateful for being part of this year's All-Star Game and sharing that moment with everyone. Ladies and gentlemen, Greg Parr!
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6: Back at Memorial Field in Norfolk, the Northeast Nebraska All-Star Football Classic. Alongside Lewis Eifker, I'm Eric McKay. Tyler Murphy on the sidelines, and we're waiting for the offense to show up. It's been a low-scoring one. It could not get any lower. 0-0 here at the half. We saw only 217 yards of offense total between these teams in the first half. Just 78 for the White. Red team was able to hit some big plays late. You thought maybe, at least I felt late in the second quarter, both teams started to get a little bit of momentum offensively, but it'll be interesting to see what kind of adjustments get made to get these offenses cooking a little bit in the second half.
7: The Red team had a couple opportunities there in the second quarter to put points on the board and did not do it. They had the more opportunities. We'll see, as you mentioned, certainly there'll be some things that are changed, but see which team is able to, you know, get that ball into that red zone, maybe put some points on it.
6: So it will be the red team starting with the ball to start the second half. They're going to send Heineman and Porter Matthews back deep, and the white team kicking off for the first time today.

0: It will be Peyton Penrose to do the honors. As we get set to start the second half, I want to congratulate the Contributor Award winners as well. Greg Parr, of course, they, you know, we talked about Greg from Custom Sports. He and Christy were real early supporters of News Channel Nebraska and NCN Sports. Still big parts of what we do here on the air in terms of sponsorships. We thank them for all their support over the years. Up the middle, good return out across the 25 to the 27-yard line goes Matthews. I think they were trying to get a reverse or something set up and just wasn't there.
1: Yeah, it didn't quite work out.
0: And now we got a player down for the white team. That's Tanner Wagner of Norfolk, who is down. He was one of their key offensive weapons in the first half.
1: Hopefully a cramp or something. It's probably start seeing that a little bit here in the second half. It is kind of warm and a little bit muggy.
0: Cale Strong is the trainer. He's out taking a look.
1: You mentioned the contributors. Got a guy like Ron Bush who has coached forever, right?
0: Yes.
1: And we were talking about his son, Bill. You know, people know Bill Bush. We were going over his resume and where he's been.
0: Oh.
1: I think he joined the military to have a more stable lifestyle. he has been everywhere.
0: Yeah.
1: I mean, you see, you just move around. I mean, that's the life of an assistant coach.
0: Yeah. Yeah. Yeah. No, you can pull it up. It's, so, yeah, you look at Bill Bush, Nebraska Wesleyan, Nebraska, Wisconsin, Northern Arizona, New Mexico State, Utah, back to Nebraska, then Utah State, then back to Wisconsin, then Ohio State, Rutgers, LSU, back to Nebraska, where he was there until 2022.
1: I was going to say, what do you do the next year?
0: Exactly. Yeah, that was August. The life of an assistant coach is a rough one.
1: Yeah, you got to really want that job, I tell you.
0: Still working on Tanner Wagner of Norfolk. Good to see him up and moving. And that's the thing that, you know, everybody talks about. They don't want to get too crazy in practice and things.
1: Right.
0: There's nothing worse than having someone get hurt over the course of practice in a week of an all-star game. It's the nature of the beast, but they do a nice job avoiding it. All right, so the red team will have it. First and 10 at the 27-yard line. Gage Hedstrom will be back in. At quarterback, he was just 2 of 8 passing for 21 yards, but he is the leading rusher for both teams with 56 yards on 7 carries in the first half. You'll have 2 receivers split wide to the left, Jason Jorgensen and Jace Panning in the slot. So it's the double Jace offense. They'll give it on a sweep to Panning, let him use his speed around the edge. He's wrestled down across the 30. That's Charnick again. Boy, he's been busy defensively for the white team. Panning gets about 4. It'll be 2nd and 6.
1: Pass coverage for Charnick or coming up and making a tackle.
0: Yeah.
1: He has been very productive. I thought Jace Panning was a guy that, you know, one of those good, really good running backs that, you know, has that speed and has that ability to break it, but will also make you pay if you come up to try to tackle him.
0: Yeah, 518 yards through the air. 8 touchdowns, was a very good defender as well for Coach Ostermeyer. Wide open over the top. That's a first down. And more into white territory. Still on his feet. Across the 40. Down to the 31-yard line, Nathan Timmerman breaking free on a big gain for the Red.
1: I was a little razzled out the one away. It was looked like a run, and then Hedstrom just pulls up. Timmerman behind the defense. And a big, big play. Red, again, this is like the third time in the last 3 possessions.
0: Yep.
1: They've been in white territory. Can they finish the drive here?
0: 38-yard gain, longest from scrimmage for the Red team tonight. 1st and 10, Hedstrom right up the middle, riding that red wave across the 30 to the 27-yard line. That's a 4-yard gain. It'll be 2nd down and 6. Big Gavin Grotolution from Humphrey Lindsay in on the stop. It'll be 2nd down.
2: 2nd and 6.
1: All right, got to keep the momentum and keep the down and distance. We've seen it, especially last time where they lost yardage and ended up, you know, with a long yard to play on 3rd down and 4th down.
0: 2nd down. Oh, it's 7. Little counterplay here. Up

0: The middle. Tough sledding for Brady Welke, the O'Neill Eagle. Sets him up with a third down and about two after that gain of four.
1: We talk about that a lot, staying on schedule. That's what Red wants to do here. Down those long yarded situations. And you're right on schedule, third down and two.
0: I call it third and about a yard and a half. Ball at the 22-yard line, first down up the middle. Inside the 15, down to the 11-yard line. That's a gain of 11 for Nathan Timmerman, who's got the Red offense cooking now.
1: And Timmerman's having a nice game. That might be the guy you stay with here when you're down inside the red zone.
0: Timmerman at 29 yards on the ground in the first half, had that 38-yard reception just a moment ago. Now first and 10 Red from the 11. Trying to strike first here in this Northeast Nebraska All-Star Football Classic. Timmerman the deep back again. Hedstrom under center. Keeps it himself, not much. That's a lot of big bodies to navigate out across the 10 to about the 9-yard line. Big Nate Vandergren from West Point Beamer in on the stop. He'll be playing at Concordia next year.
1: Tried to run that fake to the fullback. Defense not fooled.
0: Second down and 8. Ball at the 9-yard line. Hedstrom clarifying things with Timmerman. Panning the only receiver. You got a couple of tight ends in. They're blockers for Timmerman. Slips past the defensive set. The 5 down to the 4-yard line. That's a gain of 5. It'll be third down and about 3. Vandergren in on the stop as well. He's been busy from that D-line spot. The Shrine Bowler last week. Played for the North team.
1: They just keep the ball here in Timmerman's hand.
0: Yeah.
1: I'm behind that big offensive line.
0: They can get a first down. It's 3rd and 3. Three backs in the backfield. It's Hedstrom straight ahead, pushing full. It's kind of a Red version of the toe court today. Into the end zone, touchdown. Gage Hedstrom, the all-time 8-man touchdown holder. Of course he gets a touchdown in the All-Star Football Classic.
1: And a whole hump for the Gage Hedstrom. He's been there many times. But in an All-Star game, and you need to score a red team a couple of possessions down in the white territory, that they come up empty this time and finish the drive. It's from with the touchdown.
0: They have brought Sam Wiebelhaus of Cedar Catholic as a fullback in there, and he was sort of behind Hedstrom. It was sort of a modified version of the old tush push. Now Alarcon on for the extra point. It is up, and it is pulled left. No good, but 7:55 to go, third quarter. Red team on the board. They're up 6-0. You're watching the Northeast Nebraska All-Star Football Classic on News Channel Nebraska.
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0: We've got some offense. 6-0 Red with the lead over the White. The Northeast Nebraska All-Star Football Classic alongside Lou Seeker, Tyler Murphy on the sidelines. I'm Eric McKay. 6-0 Red, the lead on the scoreboard, brought to you by Faith Health. High standard, higher calling. All right, so one possession, one touchdown.
5: Indicate for
0: see if the White team can answer. Alarcon will kick it away.
1: the team really got in a rhythm there. They really have been moving the ball the last few possessions, going back to the second

0: Boy, the wind got to just as Alarcon kicked that. Kester kind of stole that one. Oh, my. Big tackle there across the 20. Kester wrestled down out across the 20 to the 23. But he and Casey Schnabel almost ran into each other receiving this ball.
1: Well, again, that's, you know, a week to prepare. You've got new teammates. Woo. And sometimes things can happen. They're fortunate, the white team there, that they didn't
0: hit there at the 23. Okay, so first and 10, white. Let's see what they can cook up. Bowden Sweeney back in. Well, we got the bobsled team, Power Eye, three in the backfield. And a flag.
1: A little early out of the gate, I think.
0: It'll be an anticlimactic there. They'll move him back 5 yards. You know, the thing is, if you're the red defense, if Sweeney's in there, it's likely a run. He was not as known for his passing acumen at Madison. Over 1,100 yards on the ground, completed 43% of his passes, over 700 yards there. He's a good thrower, but certainly much better with his legs. But now he's got a lot more field turf in front of him, first and 15 from the 20. They'll hand off to the deep back, looking to bounce. Nothing there. Brighton Whitmire was in the backfield.
1: Yeah, Whitmire didn't get the tackle, but he blew up that play.
0: Yeah.
1: He made the penetration, and he got deked, but he had the guys behind him. You slow down that play enough to let your teammates get in there and make the play.
0: That was Miles Nielsen only getting about a yard. You know, Whitmire, that young man, it's just such a what-if year.
1: Yeah.
0: He doesn't get hurt. You know, what kind of year does he have for Cedar Catholic, offensively and defensively? What a star he's been basically for 3 years as the featured back for Coach Chad Cotto.
1: Yeah, a special athlete. Just a guy they got on offense, could take it the distance. And as we saw there, it didn't make the play, but blew up the play on that defensive possession.
0: Sweeney on a keeper. If he gets the edge, this could be trouble. Good open field tackle there. That's Whitmire right on cue making the stop. Sweeney gets back to the original line of scrimmage. That's it. It'll be third and 10.
1: A great play again. That time he gets the tackle, but you see that closing speed that he has.
0: Again, in the open, someone like Bowden Sweeney is a tough get. That is form tackling.
1: Yeah. Get that shoulder in there or drive through the leg. Great job by Whitmire.
0: Third down and 10. Sweeney's still in there in the pistol set. He's got two receivers to the right, one to his left. Sweeney to the air. Flushed. Young man who can throw well. On the run, had to adjust that one, and out in front of Honich, incomplete. It was well covered as well. Schmatterer was over there applying coverage. So a three and out red team forces the punt. They'll be getting the ball back.
1: Yeah, red team now with the football up 6-0. I mean, the way this game is played, I mean, another touchdown might be
0: absolutely
1: pretty tough for the white team to come back.
0: Red team is trying to win three in a row for the first time ever. Again, this has been a white team-dominated event. They won four. They red won the first two. Then the white team won four of the next five.
1: Oh.
0: Uh-oh, look out over his head. Bad snap. Nice job to go back and get it and just get the punt away. Wisely fielded by an up back. That was right to Porter Matthews of O'Neill.
1: Yeah.
0: And he actually got a little bit of a return on that one. So the red team's going to have great field position.
1: Now, that you see that a lot in punts.
0: Yeah.
1: When you like guys to come up and field the punt. This was a kind of a scramble play. And watch him. That's a smart play.
0: Yeah.
1: Come, you catch it, keep the field position, and gain field position. In that case, he did a great job there to do that.
0: Want to correct myself. I had it backward. White has won two in a row. They won four of the last five. And they have, as I mentioned, dominated this event, have won eight of the prior 12 games. Red has not won since 2023. So first and 10, Red. Trying to change that. From the 26-yard line. Callan Marshall back in at quarterback. Here's Genito. Little cut.

0: back, bounced out of bounds. Solid gain there. About a 6-yard gain. It'll be second and four.
1: It'd be the definition of a patient run.
0: Yeah.
1: Everything breaking down toward the sidelines, just kind of waited and cut back, get a nice gain there, 5 yard.
0: That'll be second down and five for the 1,500-yard rusher for the Bloomfield Bees. He's headed to Wayne State to play football. I formation behind Marshall. Here's Jennetown again. Looking for a cutback lane. Not going to find one. That's a great open field tackle by Maverick Smith. Making the play for a loss of about 3. And it'll be third down and 8.
1: Smith of Guardian Angels. Heck of a tackle there. One-man tackle. You don't see that a lot in games like this. The type of players, Smith able to get him to the ground.
0: See, that's the thing that I've always thought about 8-man players. The good defenders are as good as you're going to find because right. You have to be open field tackler in 8-man football. Third down and 8, I formation behind Marshall. Timmerman the deep back, that's who gets the pitch. Trying to use his speed. Trying to get the edge, he does and gets the first down. Wow. Nathan Timmerman legs out a fresh set of downs for the red team.
1: And Timmerman's been a difference maker in this game for the red team. He's come up with some big plays. That was one of them. Able to use that speed around the corner, pick up the first down. Again, I mean, a lot of football left to be played here, but red has really controlled the white team's offense, so we'll go up a couple scores. You're in the driver's seat.
0: Gain of 14 there for Timmerman. Marshall hands off to him again. Why not? He's the go-to guy. Bouncing off defenders. Inside the 10, down to about the 5-yard line. It'll be second and short, but Timmerman rips off another 9 yards. The red team inching ever closer to the end zone once again.
1: You know, one thing about good backs, too, I mean, we're getting late in the game here, heading toward the fourth quarter. Guys like that get stronger as the game goes on. They don't get tired. They get stronger.
0: Especially in a game where maybe you're only needed to carry it 7 or 8 times as opposed to like 25 or 30 in the regular season. Want to give credit to those big guys up front, too.
1: Oh, yeah.
0: Aaron Rangel, Medina, Tate Stolpe have been opening up big holes up the middle. Second and short, the handoff brought down for a loss in the backfield. Grady Welke, white team said that is enough of that. Loss of a yard, it'll be third down and 2. And that tackle made by Caleb Tensky from Riverside. Riverside Chargers represented here again. Head back down to 6-man this year where they were about as dominant a program as you could find. Won 4 in a row, 6-man football.
1: Yeah, a couple of downs to work with here at third down and 3.
0: Marshall, stretch play, cutting up the middle, first and goal. Another great hole up the middle, opened up again by that offensive line. That's a gain of about 5. It'll be first and goal, red team, front the 2.
1: Yeah, it's easy to overlook the big dogs, but they're plowing away, aren't they? That offensive line has been dominant. And talk about guys that are getting stronger as the game goes on. Yeah. And offensive linemen very much the same way.
0: It's a talented bunch. You got Tate Stolpe from Wausau Osmond. He'll be playing at Mount Marty. We talked about Boston Krieger. He'll be playing at Concordia. Aaron Rangel Medina will be playing at Northwestern in Iowa. That's a talented bunch up front for the red team. Tyson Sanger at Crofton in there as well, an All-Stater. First and goal. The pitch. Left side. Oh, they're trying to get a lineman touchdown. That was big Sam Wiebelhaus from Cedar Catholic.
1: Gotta give the big dog some love.
0: Lovely. Unfortunately for him, lots of a yard. So.
1: Well, I mean, give him some love. It didn't work out. Didn't get you any points, but you got a chance to carry
0: the ball. I think you got to keep handing him the ball to at least get him above 0.
1: Yeah.
0: He's one of those 3 backs in the backfield again on second and goal. This time it is Marshall trying to go straight ahead, hesitated a bit too much. He who hesitates is lost, as in lost yardage. Paco Cuevas makes the stop. It'll be third and goal, officially no gain.
1: Maybe this is the red strategy, is just to have a lot of plays down here, burn a lot of time.
0: Yeah.

0: Third and goal from the three now as the white team defense trying to bow up, get themselves a stop. Inside of 2 minutes to go, third quarter. Weibelhaus still in the backfield. He's a blocker. Right side, over the line, into the end zone. Touchdown, Red Team. That's Grady Welke. Had five rushing touchdowns for O'Neal in the regular season, and he's got one here today.
1: Yeah, again, that's a Red strategy, I think. Just run a lot of clock, have a lot of plays, and then end it with that touchdown. But again, I think it's the power up front that has kind of, you know, opened this game up a little bit for the Red. They've really dominated time of possession and yards and certainly now points of 12-0 if we can make it 13.
0: New kicker for the Red Team, it's Jared Reuter of Cedar Catholic, who, again, another big man with a big leg in his own right. He was a very good kicker for Coach Cotto. Jagger Sims running on late for the Red Team.
1: One kicker you don't make fun of.
0: Absolutely not. Extra point is up, right down Broadway. 1:42 to go, third quarter. Red Team in business. They're up 13-0 on the white. You're watching the Northeast Nebraska All-Star Football Classic on News Channel Nebraska.
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3: Team number one, Tanner Wagner from Norfolk, seems to be out with a knee injury right now. He's been on the sidelines trying to walk it off and having a trainer working on his knee, massaging it as well. As we saw on the last drive, he kind of got a little bit tangled up. Maybe his knee rolled a little bit is what it looked like. But as of right now, he sits on the sidelines. Back to you up at top.
0: Well, we hope Tanner Wagner is able to come back. White team might need him. He was one of their key offensive players early on. They need to get something going offensively. Still not 100 yards of total offense for the white team in this game. Now down 13. They need things to turn around in a hurry.
1: Yeah, you're going to have some big plays, I think, here. Give yourself a little momentum. Have not really darkened that red zone.
0: They've only been across the 50, I believe, once in this game.
1: Yeah.
0: So Alarcon set to kick it away for the Red. That three-yard touchdown run again by Grady Welke for O'Neal. An All-Stater for the Lincoln Journal Star and Huskerland Prep this year. High kick held up by the wind. Here's Kester from the 9. On a bounce to the outside. Oh, my. That's one to remember. Jackson Lind of Crofton.
1: Yeah. That is that's stopping you in your tracks. That's running into a brick wall right there.
0: This is one that'll rattle the teeth a little bit. Oof. That's a big hit. Good form tackle there by the young man from Crofton. They've always got hard hitters up there, though.
1: Yeah, that physical ball is a Crofton way of life.
0: All right, white team sends Peyton Penrose back in, maybe going to the air a little bit more. A little trickeration here. Sweeney over the top, under shot, incomplete. There's the flag.
1: Yeah, that was that was pretty obvious.
0: It's one of those where an underthrown ball works to the defense's disadvantage.
1: Yeah.
0: Porter Matthews in coverage. Han is trying to come back for the ball. They're trying to get that young man involved. They've targeted him quite a bit. He has not caught a ball yet, but that is a big 15-yard penalty as they try to get the gadget play going.
1: Yeah, the ball's out farther. It might have been a touchdown. But it worked out anyway because you get the penalty. And greatly improve your field position.
0: Just the fourth penalty in this game.

0: No, first and 10 from the 40. Penrose, more traditional passing play here, gets it out to a young man who I gotta believe is going to be targeted a lot, Corbin Werner. Yeah. You talk about an athlete, this young man. He'll be at Wayne State as well. We talked about it a little bit earlier on. I think Wayne State is a place where that young man could shine.
1: Absolutely.
0: As a tight end.
1: Yeah, I think that, I mean, that's a good program anyway, Wayne State, and I think you're right. The D2 level, I think, fits him well. I think he's going to do great things as a Wildcat.
0: One of those kids who you feel like could have played, focused on whatever sport he wanted. Yeah. He was a great basketball player as well. Second down and 5. And there we see back into the game Tanner Wagner. Although he might not have wanted to have been after that play. Oh, correction, that is not Tanner Wagner. My apologies. That's Cohen Skip. It was a Norfolk helmet, yeah. But a different player. Cohen Skip playing for his dad, assistant coach. Loses a couple, though, and it'll be third down.
1: Skip might want Wagner to have that carry. It's 4-on-1.
0: Skip had a couple rushing touchdowns for Coach Cougar this year. Really good linebacker as well. He was a Shrine Bowler last week. Third down and 6. Three receivers to the right. Jarrett Werner, the lone receiver, to the left. Penrose over the top. Nobody home. Incomplete. Maybe a little miscommunication there. There were more red than white jerseys in the area, that one. And it is fourth down. Penrose had completed his first 5 passes in this game. Since then, just one of his last 7. And the white team will punt it away again.
1: And that play looked disjointed. I think miscommunication is what happened there. And now fourth and 7. I mean, you got reasonably good field position. I think it was 4th and 2 or 1. Maybe think about going there. Why not 4th and 7 with a whole quarter left to play?
0: And with the wind at your back still a little bit. Trying to pin him deep here with a good punt. Low kick. Takes a weird hop, though. Cook fields it at the 9. Coming near side. Solid return. That's a 15-yard return of what ended up being a 47-yard. And Corbin Werner's punting has been a bright spot for the white team today.
1: Yeah.
0: But the red team in business, up 13-0 as we head to the fourth quarter. That's next. You're watching the Northeast Nebraska All-Star Football Classic on News Channel Nebraska.
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0: 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Alongside Lou Seeker, Tyler Murphy on the sidelines. I'm Eric McKay, and this is Gage Hedstrom. Doing Gage Hedstrom things, breaking tackles out across the 30, spinning forward at the 35-yard line. I talked to Tyler Murphy. He's standing by with one of our honorees today. Tyler, take it away.
4: On the stop for the white team. 26 Lifetime Achievement Award winner, Ron Bush. Now, Coach Bush, what does it mean to you to be awarded that award?
5: I'm sorry, I didn't
4: hear. What does it mean to you to be awarded the Lifetime Achievement Award here today?
5: Well, you never really think about it, and then they come up with this and they ask me to be it, and I thought, wow, a lifetime of this went by awful fast.
4: And so kids today have the ability to take their highlights and send it to coaches. You had a pretty amazing story with Coach Bob Devaney coming. How were you able to show your players' highlights to Coach Devaney?
5: Well, we were looking to

0: University of Nebraska and Devaney were looking at a player we had, but our technology at the time wasn't very high, so I went ahead and hired a guy out of O'Neill to film a game, and he just came in, stood on top of a truck, so he was high enough to get some film, and the kid's name was Paul Ory, and he had such a good game that he was able to earn a scholarship.
1: Pass is incomplete.
2: Filmed on top of a pickup truck with a 16 millimeter camera is pretty crazy.
0: Yeah, we thought that was pretty high tech to have 16 millimeter.
2: It was pretty high tech for back then. But for today, how the game is going right now? Who do you think might have the chance? The red team with pretty good lead right now.
0: Well, the red team looks pretty dominant on offense. They're winning a battle up front, which is typical football. Win the battle up front, have a better chance of winning.
2: It always ends and starts in the trenches. Well, yeah. Coach, thank you for your time here today. Back to more All-Star football.
3: Thank you, Tyler. Thank you so much to Coach Bush. So Coach Bush started coaching in 1957. He's being honored in 2026. So I was thinking, okay, who's your first-year head coach this year? Jackson Cant of Lutheran High Northeast. First-year head coach in 2025. Imagine him getting an honor in 2089. That's the equivalent of what we saw here today.
4: I'm guessing I won't be around to see that one.
3: Down to two here for the red team. Look at Gage Hedstrom, the strength powering through the tackle of Tatum Anderson of Norfolk, getting the first down on a gain of about three. Gage Hedstrom has been so big for the red team today. They are driving for it. Boy, if they score a touchdown here, Lewis, yeah, it's going to be tough. Now, at that point, you hit the 17-point rule, where if you're the white team and you score, you get the ball back. But even then, the clock is really melting away.
4: Yeah, and that's what the Reds have done really lately. Going all the way back to the end of the second quarter, they've had a lot of snaps and burned a lot of clock, and they've been able to score here in the second half.
3: And this young man's been a big part of that, Timberman. He's not gotten in the end zone, but boy, when they got him involved in the offense, that really kind of unlocked things. He gets about a yard there. It'll be second down and nine.
4: Good tackle there by Skip again. Get to him quick. That's what you got to do. You got to guy, good running back. Once they turn those shoulders, they are tough.
3: Second down and nine. Cotter Cook split wide to the right. Hedstrom fakes the handoff, wants to get it to Cook over the top. Oh, incomplete. Flag comes in. Now, if Cook would have caught that, it would have been almost exactly like the one he caught to beat Gage Hedstrom's team in the state championship. All-star games create strange bedfellows, I suppose, but it's going to end up being a penalty and a fresh set of downs for the red team anyway.
4: Yeah, I think this is Red's team's chance to put this game on ice.
3: Yep.
4: You know, 9 minutes and 4 seconds to go. White has not really moved the ball in this ball game. Already up 13-0.
3: Yeah, the Red team has only won this game four times, and they won the first two. But since then, it has been a White-dominated game. Red team trying to change that here. Gage Hedstrom. Well, flag comes in as he throws it late, looking for Cook. End zone, didn't find him. Won't matter. Would have been called back anyway because of a hold on the red team.
1: Holding is the call against the red team.
3: Cotter Cook, you know, we talk about that catch he had.
4: Mm-hmm.
3: It's not like that was a fluke. 1,046 receiving yards. Had 72 receptions for Coach Wiesler this year, 14 touchdowns, All-Stater at the Omaha World-Herald, Lincoln Journal Star, and Huskerland Prep, also playing in the 8-man All-Star game next week.
4: Yeah, really
3: an absolute legend for Wynonna.
4: Absolutely, a great player. I got to believe both Hedstrom and Cook are both going, I'm glad those tech guys on my team.
3: Yeah, you know? It's nice to not have to worry about them. I mean, usually Hedstrom was throwing. Cook was also defending those plays as well. Here's a handoff, bouncing to the outside. Brock Genitote gets out across the 30 to the 26 on a gain of four. Josh Arns making the stop for the white team up Stanton. It'll be second and 16

0: from the 26. And that penalty could work in the Reds' favor. If they can keep this drive going, that's a lot more clock that they're able to mill.
1: Yeah, they're not going to be in any hurry here. And like they're changing up the play.
0: Again, the fewest points ever scored this game, 27 combined. It was a 17-10 win for the White. Late throw over the middle, tipped away. Great coverage by Bowden Sweeney on the pass intended for Cook, and it's third and long.
1: Yeah, Sweeney, talk about two-way players, yeah. Even in an all-star game here. Sweeney playing defensive back at now.
0: He had four picks for the Dragons this year. He'll be playing football at Midland, heading to Fremont. Keep his college and football career going. Plays like that are the reason why.
1: Yeah.
0: So third down, 16. Hedstrom alone in the backfield. This is where you got to be careful about him freelancing. Hedstrom, pressured, steps up, won't get away. A meeting of the minds at the quarterback. Both rush ends got to him, but it was finished off by Caleb Tensky of Riverside, who did not have a sack all season. He gets one there, a loss of 9, and it's fourth and a whole bunch.
1: Well, kind of the key to keep a guy like that's from free to go with his great pressure defensively. And we're just getting overpowered there up front.
0: Orange was also in there for Stanton. So all they're right, going to try. Wins at his back. Yeah. If Alarcon makes this, it's a new record for the All-Star game. The previous record, 46. Edwin Alarcon trying from 52 yards.
1: He's got the leg, as we mentioned before. Just got to hit it right. You got to get that thing straight.
0: Now the red team's going to talk it over. I mean, here's the thing. It's not a bad move with the high school rules, because if you miss it, you actually gain field position.
1: Yeah.
0: Because it's not like the NFL where you get from the place where the ball is missed from. They would get it from the 20 with the white team. So it's not a bad play, especially considering if you punt it here, they're probably getting it up to 20 anyway. So why not let the big man see if he can hit from long?
2: Teams will be exiting the field from the South Stadium.
0: Again, a 46-yarder, Devin Roth kicked that for Pierce in 2019 for the red team.
1: Yeah, let him kick it, don't you? Come on now.
0: Yeah, let him. Yeah,
1: let's have some fun.
0: Give him a shot. Give him a shot. In fact, somebody jump off sides a bunch. I want to see if he can hit from 60.
1: I think the conversation here, I don't think they're changing the play. I think they're going to kick it. I think the conversation now is protection.
0: Yeah. Yep, it will be Alarcon. Now, for the white team, here's something to keep an eye on. Drew Schmatter's the holder. He's a pretty good athlete.
1: Yeah.
0: Really good receiver for Stewart. All right, here we go. Edwin Alarcon from 52 yards.
1: Come on, Edwin. Get there.
0: Oh, that got the distance.
1: Yeah.
0: He thrilled it. Edwin Alarcon with room to spare. Go ahead, big man. 52 yards.
1: Woo! There you go. Gotta love it.
0: Edwin Alarcon of Norfolk Catholic. That would have been.
1: You know, we're all celebrating. Can somebody check on that football? It might be injured.
0: That's in Platt Center, I think. Look at this kick.
1: Yeah. Got her.
0: Plenty to spare.
1: Yeah, it might have been good from 60.
0: Edwin Alarcon, young man, 52 yards, a new Northeast Nebraska All-Star Football Classic record. My apologies to Devin Roth.
1: Yeah, you're yesterday's news, Devin, sorry.
0: Exactly. And now the red team. All things told, though, that's a good stop for the white. There's still two scores.
1: You still got a chance,
0: Two scores down in this one. Couple of touchdowns, couple of two-point conversions. You're in business, but they got to find a way to get this offense going.
1: Yeah, and time is of the essence here. 7-11 to go in the game. You got to score on this possession. You have to.
0: So Alarcon Now we'll kick it away. How hilarious would it be if it only goes like 10 yards, Brett?
1: Hey, after hitting it 52 yards.

0: Back deep, Sweeney and Kester for the white team. Alarcon puts a good leg into this one, into the end zone for the touchback. So white team will start the 20. You know, they don't do a special teams player of the game, which is a shame. They do offensive and defensive players of the game. But boy, Edwin Alarcon, that's a moment he will not soon forget. Yeah.
1: That's a great way to end your high school career, huh?
0: Well, and he's one of the guys, you know, we talked about it. For some of them, this will be their last football game ever. That's the case for him, not playing football in college.
1: Yep.
0: So he gets a great memory in his last game. All right, so white team first and 10 from the 20. Two receivers to either side. Probably going to see a lot of Peyton Penrose at quarterback the rest of the way. To the air, pumps, fires, Werner. Look at the strength. I think they were going to do hook and lateral there, Lou. Wagner was streaking behind him. A great job by the red team to hold that up, but a nice job by Werner just to hold onto the ball.
1: Yeah, he had a great strong hand. You saw that Jackson Lynn came up from Crofton and tried to swat it away. You see him coming there. But look at the strength there in the, in the hand and the, just to hold on to that football.
0: Yeah, Wagner was streaking behind him, thinking hook and lateral there. But second and two.
1: You got to catch it cleanly and be quick if you do the hook and lateral.
0: Penrose to the air again, back to Werner again. I mean, that's a pretty good target if you're trying to come from behind.
1: Yeah.
0: Just go ahead and
1: find the big fella.
0: Find the product of Elkhorn Valley, 6'4", 230. That's a pretty good frame.
1: Yeah.
0: Gets three and a first down. Third reception, 16 yards for the future Wayne State Wildcat. Looking forward to seeing them again here on NCN this fall.
1: Yeah, absolutely.
0: Coach Logan Masters. Penrose on the rollout quickly out the backfield. Shuffling his way across the 35 to the 37 is Wagner. Good to see him back out there. That's a gain of six. It'll be second and four.
1: Absolutely a great thing to see Wagner back out there. I didn't think it was anything too significant. They did limp off the field, but again, you don't want to see kids ever get hurt.
0: Yeah.
1: But certainly their last game here, you don't want to see it end with an injury.
0: Second after the gain of six. Screen play, set up well, first down and more down the far sideline into red territory. That Miles Nielsen, West Point Beamer connection there, gets it out at the 47-yard line. And that's a gain of 18 and a first down.
1: Good call at that moment, and they made the most of it. But the pressure from that red defense has been good at that time. Kind of strung that out and through that middle screen. Nielsen with a nice gain.
0: Correction, gain of 15 there at the red 47. Penrose back to the air again. Too tall for Werner. That is the definition of overthrowing. If it's too tall for a young man who's 6'4 and can leap.
1: Yeah.
0: Second and 10. Jorgensen on the coverage from the Wayne Blue Devils.
1: That's a good job by Jorgensen, too, to play the man and not just look for the ball. I mean, made the tackle, even though the ball wasn't caught, because a guy like that can bring that ball down. Even if you think he's not catching, he can bring it down. And if you don't play that tackle, he can make a big play on you.
0: Second and 10. Penrose. Trying to get quick timing routes, able to find Wagner out of the backfield. He's knocked out of bounds across the 40 to the 38-yard line, close to first down yardage. It'll be third and one.
1: White putting together a nice drive here right at the right time. This is what they need. A big thing here. Now we'll see if they take a chance here, maybe throw it on third and one, throw downfield.
0: Potentially, they've got it at the red 38, definitely four down territory the rest of the way. They're going to split them four wide.
1: They're going to play fake here, or you just run it straight ahead.

0: throws will go to the air. Little button hook route right side. It is caught. First down. First reception of the day for Caden Kanak. Lions Decatur Northeast, probably the most underrated football player in the state of Nebraska. Young man rewrote the record books at Lions Decatur Northeast, literally. He owns every receiving record, single season and career, at Lions Decatur Northeast. He'll be playing football at Wayne State this fall. Got him 4 yards there and a first down. Now Penrose to the air, flushed, fires, incomplete.
1: That's good move. Just get rid of the ball out of bounds. Don't force a play. Don't try to fit it into coverage. Just get rid of it and live for the next down.
0: Get back to Caden Kanak. He had 32 receptions, 480 yards, 8 touchdowns this season. Actually, as a junior, had more than that. But he owns the school records for receptions, receiving yards, and receiving touchdowns, both single season and career at Lions Decatur Northeast. The most prolific receiver that school has ever produced. He'll be a tight end at Wayne State.
1: Wayne State loading up on some pretty good Nebraska athletes at tight end, huh?
0: They are. Go 6'3", 230. Second and 10, Penrose. Flushed too tall, incomplete. Good effort to try to get the pick. He was looking over the top for Hunter Swanson, but there was nothing there. Well covered, and it'll be third down. So third and 10 from the 34-yard line. And we know it'll be four down territory the rest of the way for the white team here. Folks, stick around. We've got our top plays coming up. Those are brought to you at the conclusion of the game by Elkhorn Valley Bank and Trust. There is a difference.
1: White needs to be good here on these next couple of downs.
0: Third and 10. Penrose over the top has a man. Well covered. Did he catch it? Out of bounds. Brought it down, but out of bounds. Braylon Wagner of Bancroft Rosalie. That was well covered. Connor Cook forced it out. Braylon Wagner. A for effort, you see it right there. Came down with the ball out of bounds.
1: That was close, but heck of a catch. For him, that's probably to go. Got to get something on the board here.
0: Fourth and 10, ball at the 34-yard line. Three receivers to the left, two to the right. That's an empty backfield. Peyton Penrose, all by his lonesome in the backfield. And hold everything. We've got a timeout called. Somebody for White was lined up incorrectly. We'll take a timeout as well. Big fourth down play next. You're watching the Northeast Nebraska All-Star Football Classic on News Channel Nebraska.
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0: Fourth and 10 might be the ball game right here. White down 16. They need to keep this drive going. Penrose out of the gun. Pressured. Over the top. Looking for the end zone. Caught! Touchdown! That's what you do. You just find Corbin Werner in a one-on-one. Now the flag is down.
1: They're going to wave it off.
0: Are they going to say offensive pass interference?
1: They waved it off. I'm not sure what they're calling. I don't think they're calling anything. I think they just waved off the penalty.
0: Yeah, they just waved off the penalty. So it's a touchdown, white team. That's what you do. You just set it up, let Corbin Werner win his one-on-one battle, which he is going to do more often than not.
1: You know, sometimes big and athletic wins, right? I mean, Werner, a big dude out there, goes up and gets that one. Great job. Over the top there of Jorgensen. That's a pretty good position, quite frankly, but Werner just made the better play.
0: Now they got to get the two-point conversion. Looking over the middle, it is. Did he catch that?
1: Nope.
0: He did not. Boy, it was a good effort. But it's a 10-point game to the white team, though. Gets on the board. This one's not over yet. 16-6, red team with the lead. You're watching the Northeast Nebraska All-Star Football Classic on News Channel Nebraska.
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0: Well, there's never been a shutout in the history of the Northeast Nebraska All-Star Football Classic, and there still has never been because the white team's on the board. But it is still a 16-6 lead for the red team with just 4:42 to go. Now, the good news for the white team, they've got two other timeouts left. The bad news is you probably have to kick it outside here because you're still down two scores.
1: Yeah, you're going to see an onside kick here. Red preparing for that.
0: Looks like Cash Honish will be kicking. The red team doesn't really know what to do here. They're sending guys back deep. Honish is on kicking it away.
1: I think they're going to do an onside kick. I'd be surprised if they kick it deep here.
0: Honish certainly not lining up like he's going to kick it deep. That is what he does, but it's not going to go far enough. Literally died after 6 yards. Well, that's a bummer.
1: Once again, another reference to my golf game.
0: Got a little standoff here over the ball at the 46.
1: Love it.
0: Yeah. Jagger Sims, I think that was.
1: Yeah.
0: And that was Sam Weevilhouse and Casey Schnabel.
1: Yeah.
0: Certainly familiar with one another over the years. At the procedure penalty, it'll go back to the red team now, up 16-6 and in a great spot. Hey, folks, stick around. Our post-game show coming up. That is brought to you by our fine friends at Custom Sports. We thank them once again. All right, red team with great field position. First and 10 from the 41-yard line. Looks like Callan Marshall back in at quarterback from Norfolk Catholic. Might see some new guys get some opportunities as well. They give it back to Timmerman. Bounces to the outside. Flag comes in. This one's going to come back. Timmerman, another great run for the young man. But a hold is going to bring it back. I almost wonder if you're Coach Ottermeyer, are you trying to get Timmerman in the end zone to kind of boost his chances of being player of the game? He has certainly earned it. Just no touchdowns for him today.
1: Well, I think he was a big game changer for this red team.
0: Yep.
1: I mean, he really got things going.
0: My guess is it'll either be him or Gage Hedstrom.
1: Mm-hmm.
0: Hedstrom's had a great game here as well.
1: Yeah, both those guys. And you could pick up several offensive linemen, too.
0: Yes, absolutely.
1: Throw into that conversation.
0: Both teams get offensive and defensive players of the game. You'll hear from all four of them during our post-game show. All right, so first and 20, back in their own territory, the 49-yard line, I formation behind Marshall. Timmerman, the deep back. That's who they give it to. Timmerman found a little bit of a seam, still on his feet. Dragged poor Ethan Kester about 4 yards before he was finally brought down at the 47-yard line That's a gain of about four.
6: For the white team.
0: Bodon Sweeney was in there as well.

0: they're crazy. I mean,
1: especially at the high school. It's like 15, 16-year-old kids. It's amazing, the skill level. You'll see it tomorrow here on NCN starting at noon. And then it's parade season. We got the Diller Parade, the Homestead Days Parade. I'll be there for the Norfolk Oddfellows Parade on America's 250th birthday. We've got the Ralston Parade as well. Fantastic that we've been able to add that. That is one of the top 4th of July parades literally in the country. That well-attended event, so you'll not want to miss any of that here on News Channel Nebraska this summer.
0: Favorite song is I Love a Parade. Do you come to the right place?
1: You absolutely have. 2nd and 16 for the red team. Marshall on play action. Looking over the top, nobody open. Now looking deep, looking for Cook, underthrown. Incomplete, flag comes in.
0: Gotta be offense,
1: I think so. Tucker Mathis and Clarkson Lee was in great position.
0: Cook's gonna be on Panning, I think.
1: They were trying to get it, to Chase Panning of Crofton. That is indeed the case. That'll be offensive pass interference. Ball a bit underthrown. Mathis. Again, great position on that. Mathis, a really good offensive player as well for Clarkson Lee. He was a 1,000-yard rusher this year. But again, it's one of those situations where it's like everybody's a 1,000-yard rusher here. You know, he's a young man who's very good on defense, and that's where he ends up. And Reds move in the wrong direction here.
0: Yeah, with a 10-point lead, I mean, again, at an all-star game, I mean, regular season game, you're probably not going to see those sort of plays with a 10-point lead this late in the game.
1: This will be 2nd down and, I believe, 31. Is that the math on that? Yeah, 2nd and 31 from the 38-yard line.
0: Not bad for a Michigan guy there.
1: I'm a Detroit Lions fan, so I'm used to 2nd and 31s. I'm just like, that looks like a 2nd and 31. Yeah, I've seen this. I've seen this before. Well, now we've got a stoppage and a timeout. Red team will call a timeout. We'll take one as well. 4:22 to go. Red team trying to finish off a win at the Northeast Nebraska All-Star Football Classic on News Channel Nebraska.
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1: All right, 2nd down, about a mile and a half for the red team. They're just going to keep it on the ground up the middle. I mean, this has been their best offensive play really all day. Just hand it off to Timmerman, see what he can do with it. He gets them almost to midfield on a gain of about 11. As the white team burns a timeout, it'll be 3rd down and long still, but, I mean, it's fairly manageable. It'll be 3rd down and about 19. They gave him midfield, so a 12-yard gain there, 3rd and 19 upcoming for the red team. There's Coach Ostermeyer. Got his team to the championship game in Class D1, but, boy, that Sandy Creek team, they were just an absolute juggernaut.
0: Yeah, that was a great team.
1: You know, it'll be interesting. You know, the new landscape of 8-man this year. You've got 3 classes in 8-man now. A lot of D2 teams from last year. Why not? St. Mary's, they're now part of that new Class D3 that will have its state championship game the same day as the 6-man state championship game. Both of those games will be played out of Cope Stadium in Kearney. So, you know, interesting how the landscape has changed. It's you know, you've kind of seen it coming with the 8-man game growing as much as it has. Enrollments kind of going down a little bit. I think the NSAA splitting it up into 3 classes, that gives a chance for a lot more teams to get involved in the 8-man game. Moving up that enrollment eligibility as well, I think, is going to help a lot of teams stay solvent as football programs in the state of Nebraska.
0: Yeah, I totally agree. And it's going to be interesting with the movement and, you know, see what happens.
1: 3rd down and 19 for midfield. They'll just keep it on the ground. Timmerman, he's liable to pick it up. He's got room.
0: What a run. run.

0: across the first, the original line of scrimmage, crosses the 40, and he's down to the 37-yard line. He gave it his all, got 13 there. Won't be enough, but it'll be fourth down and much shorter than it could have been.
1: Very makeable now.
0: Yeah. Great blocking out front. He had a convoy. That was Christian Norby of Pierce leading the way. It'll be fourth down and about six.
1: Yeah, that offensive line has done a great job for this red team. And then you've got a guy like Timmerman, a guy that can follow blocks well and break tackles. They just give him the ball again here.
0: He's over 100 yards. Now it's 116 by my count on 13 carries. They are going to go for it on fourth down and six. Try to put this game away. Coach Marshall, or Callan Marshall, checking with Coach Ostermeyer. Now they'll call timeout and make a plan for fourth down. The music never stopped playing on the scoreboard either. So they're going to let everything get reset here. 3:17 to go in this one. Red team trying to put this one away.
1: Isn't that Tom Jones they were playing?
0: I think so, yeah. Mini Ripperton. Hey, folks, we want to thank the board of directors of the Northeast Nebraska All-Star Football Classic for having us once again. We've been part of this in some way since day one, either radio or television. Andrew Carlson, the president this year, but you got Jason Konacek. He'll be the president moving forward. Darren Suxtorf, Cindy Rotter Hansen, who does such a great job as secretary behind the scenes, working the logistics, getting this thing going. Dave Stoddard, Mark Bramer, Eric Kessler, Mike Sunderman, Chris Cougar, Jackson Kant, Matt Skiff, Rod Brummels, Jeff Beller, and the entire committee. They do such a nice job. And I want to send a shout out. I don't know if he's watching tonight. Now, feet up on the sofa, retired the great Rich Rethwich, who was in many ways the brainchild of this game. He was the one who kind of got folks together and said, hey, we could probably do this in Northeast Nebraska. And now, 13th edition. It's been fun. Fourth down and six for the red team. Hand off to Timmerman, didn't get there. Nice job by the white team to wrap them up. Finished off after a gain of about three. Coming out of the pylon, that was Maverick Smith coming up from his linebacker spot to make the play. So it's not over yet. No timeouts for the white team. Down 10, 3:12 to go.
1: Yeah, you're going to need a heck of an effort here if you're going to come back and win, especially with no timeouts. You got to score twice and 3:12 to play. So we'll see if the white can come up. You're going to have a big play somewhere.
0: Probably see a lot more Peyton Penrose at quarterback, the future Concordia basketball player. You know, we saw West Point Beamer in basketball a few times. Mm-hmm. Class C1 was just so deep this year. Any other year, that you felt like that's a team that had state aspirations, but that was a hard party to crack in Class C1
1: for sure.
0: Penrose, far side, incomplete. Boy, they just cannot get Cash Harnish the ball. Young man's been targeted 5-6 times. Yeah. No receptions yet. It'll be second and 10.
1: I got to believe you're going to throw to number 42 here.
0: Yep.
1: The big tight end, Werner, involved in this possession.
0: Second and 10 from the 35. A big D-line for the red team. The record for fewest points by a team in this game is 10, so the red team trying to break that. Also, still on pace for this to be the lowest scoring combined game ever. The lowest combined score, 17-10, 27 points. Penrose under throw, and Werner came back to get it. Oh, incomplete. Great effort by Jarrett Werner. But nothing doing. It'll be third down and 10.
1: A good diving effort there from Jarrett Werner. Almost came up, but I did, almost thought he caught it there for a second.
0: I feel like for an All-Star game, you let him have that one, right?
1: Yeah.
0: Why not? It'll be third down and 10 for the white team. I think that's why I never made it as an official. Yeah, let him have it. It's not how that works. Penrose gets the call from Coach Cougar. See what they can cook up on third and 10. 3:04 remaining. Red team trying to win for the first time in 3 years. Would be just their fifth win ever in this contest. Penrose. This will be a swing pass out of the backfield to Skiff. Red team all over it. Skiff gets a couple, and that is all. It'll be fourth down and about eight.

0: I think that was, yeah, that was Big Sam Weibelhouse in the backfield first. Didn't make the tackle, but blew up that play on a gain of two.
1: Yeah, it's a timing play. That's the idea, is to break that timing.
0: Seventh different player to catch a pass for the white team tonight. But fourth and eight, probably it.
1: Yep.
0: You don't get the conversion here with 2.5 to go. Warner, a little confused, now back in motion to his right. One of three receivers to Penrose's right. Movement up front, so they'll have a much shorter fourth down play. Poor Lane Bybee. Young man, he's played well defensively today. That is not how you want your name said in an all-star game.
1: Giving the white team an extra chance here, a little bit closer, fourth down and three instead of fourth and eight, though.
0: Bybee was an incredible defensive player, by the way. 114 tackles, 19 tackles for loss for St. Mary's this year, 6.5 sacks.
1: Yeah, definitely a difference maker, really, on both sides of the ball for St. Mary's.
0: He'll be seeing some of his old buddies next week at the 8-man All-Star game. Fourth and three, wanting it all. Warner over the top, can't haul it in. Great coverage by Schmatter of Stewart, breaking it up, making the play. And the white team will take, red team rather, will take over on downs.
1: Well, ball up just a little bit too much. Schmatter recovered. That receiver was open there for a minute, but Schmatter recovered and makes the play. And now it's really all she wrote. No timeouts left. Red team can run this thing out and get the victory.
0: Well, stick around, folks. Again, we will talk to our players of the game during the post game, offensive and defensive players of the game. Congrats to Coach Johnny Ostermeyer. One of the good guys, too. I've had a chance to get to know him quite a bit up at Crofton over the years.
1: Yep.
0: Always gracious with his time.
1: Yeah, easy fellow to cheer for.
0: Yeah, absolutely. Yeah, they're going to try to get Gage Hedstrom a few more stats. Gets a couple wrapped up, brought down by Cash Wickersham, among others.
1: I see a lot of games where about 5 or 6 minutes left and nobody had timeouts.
0: Yeah. They used them all up.
1: Yeah, both teams.
0: Second down and eight. They're going to let this clock run down as much as they possibly can. Want to congratulate all the players who were here this week. 25 of the players between these two rosters will be continuing their athletic careers in college, whether it's football or another sport. And that's not counting some of the athletes who weren't here this week. You know, some were at the Shrine Bowl, some who decided, you know, elected not to do that. Some have enrolled early already. But Northern Nebraska, oh, look out, some trickery. Timmerman trying to get a touchdown pass. Cash Honish, that young man just cannot get the ball in his hands. He had it on defense that time.
1: Yeah.
0: Now Timmerman trying a trick play.
1: A kid that can go on and play, whether it's football or other sports.
0: Yeah.
1: Back in my day, I lettered in Yahtzee. I don't
0: know. Folks, Lou was the master. He would hold that anything, that wild card, until the very end. He's so good at it.
1: And wear those dark glasses.
0: No one better with a Yahtzee barrel in his hand than Lou Seifert.
1: That's kind of common knowledge.
0: He wants that on his tombstone. Third down and 8 years. Brock Genito getting knocked out of bounds after a gain of about five. You know, but one thing that I learned early on in Nebraska when I spoke with Bob Jensen, the great publisher of Huskerland Preps, he said, if lights are on and there's football happening in northeast Nebraska, it's probably high-quality football. The quality of athletes in this area, they show it year in and year out. We've seen it again here today. Just incredible athletes across the board, incredible programs, incredible tradition up here. It's fun to be a part of it.
1: No question about it. Bob's a wise man, and he's accurate. As you mentioned, as Bob mentioned, there's great football across the board up in this part of the state.
0: Gage Hedstrom for one more play, dives forward, converts the fourth down.
2: All carried by Gage Hedstrom.
0: 30-yard line.
1: The kids I think about, like, right now, aren't the kids going on. The kids, this is it.
0: Yeah.
1: This is the last time they put pads on.
0: Like Gage Hedstrom, you just saw it right there. He is not... Oh, he is playing the 8-man All-Star game next week. Never mind. So he'll get one more crack at it. But, yeah, you're right. There are a lot of guys for whom this will be it.
1: Great moment. Something you remember fondly, but bittersweet.
0: Yeah.

0: Absolutely. A lot of these young men. And by the way, I want to shout out some young men who are in this game, not going on to college for athletics, but are enlisting. Parker Schmidt of Why Not enlisting in the Air Guard. Anthony Steffen of Crompton going into the South Dakota National Guard. Wow. So good luck to them. Here's Genito up the middle. Oh, look out! Genito trying to get to the end zone one more time. He gets across the 20 down to the 17-yard line on what will be the final play of this game. He did not get into the end zone, which has to be a weird feeling for him. He had 18 rushing touchdowns for Bloomfield as a senior. But that'll wrap it up. Congratulations, the red team. Defense gets it done today. It's the lowest scoring game in All-Star game history. The red team comes out on top for just a good time. The final 16-6. Red team victorious for the East Nebraska All-Star Football Classic on News Channel Nebraska.
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6: 16-6 Red Team victorious in the Northeast Nebraska All-Star Football Classic. The winning head coach, Johnny Ostermeyer, standing by with Tyler Murphy. Tyler?
7: We have the winning head coach for the Red Team, Johnny Ostermeyer, here. Now, Coach, it seemed like it was a battle in the trenches. What did you have to do to get this win here today?
8: Yeah, I mean, very tough battle up front. You know, the biggest thing is our O-line the second half really started to dominate, really started to get the nice angles. We wanted to get those good holes for our running backs to hit. Once our running backs started hitting holes, then they were gashing them here and there.
7: Yeah, and so, I mean, Timmerman, offensive player of the game, how did he really make a huge impact for you here today?
8: Just his tough nose running. I mean, he runs hard. He runs hard. His feet don't stop. And he bounced off, I'd say, two or three tackles that a couple times would have been a tackle for a loss or a short gain. And then all of a sudden, you know, he busts out for another 10. So between him and Brock Jonto had some really nice runs in there, too. And then with Gage Hedstrom and Marshall at quarterback, I mean, a lot of athletes on the field.
7: And so, I mean, I saw the Gatorade bath. How does it feel to get the win here today right now?
8: It's amazing. You know, I wanted it for these boys, and I wanted it for, they kind of had a chip on their shoulder, being a lot of eight-man players and stuff like that. They heard that all week, and I'm like, it doesn't matter, guys. Football's the same, whether it's eight-man or 11-man. You know, it's still 10 yards for a first down. It's still blocking and tackling, all the bases you got to do to be good.
7: Well, thank you for your time here today, Coach, and congrats on the win.
8: Thank you.
7: Thank
8: Appreciate
7: you.
8: It.
7: And now we have the defensive player of the game. Congrats on getting the defensive player of the game.
9: Thank you.
7: How does it feel to be able to get that award and the win here today?
9: It feels good. You know, you come in at the beginning of the week not really knowing everybody on the team, but then you kind of the brotherhood you create, and then you come out on Friday night and really get it done together. So
7: yeah, and so walk me through a little bit about that brotherhood, you know, just being out here for a couple minutes and then getting that win. How did you guys do it here today?
9: So you don't know everybody as good as you would at the end of the week, but at the beginning you come in, you meet new people, and then you're working together at practice, you're competing towards each other, and then you compete towards the game, so just kind of something special. So
7: how does it feel?

0: Neil, how are you going to celebrate tonight?
1: Oh, I don't know. It's a great question. Probably go to bed. Go to bed, probably.
0: Going to get a good night's rest. Yeah, well, yeah. Congrats on the award and congrats the win here tonight. Have a good one. Now we have the offensive player of the game here for the red team, Nathan Timmerman. Nathan, congrats. How does it feel to be the offensive MVP and as well as to get the win?
2: It feels good. O-line's been blocking great all week. They took it upon themselves, a little chip in the shoulder. White team said that they had a better O-line, so they took that upon themselves to be better.
0: And so how does it feel, you know, to actually have that better O-line here for that night to get you all those yards and to finally, you know, just get the win here?
2: It feels good. You know, they battled hard. The O-line battled hard all night. It makes them feel good because, you know, they get to work together with people that they had to go against all these years, and they finally get to work with them.
0: And so what is the next steps for you? How are you going to celebrate as a champion tonight?
2: I don't really know yet. I got to go see what my friends are up to, I guess.
0: And get a good night's rest.
2: Yeah.
0: Well, Timmerman, thank you so much. Yep. Congrats on the win and on the award. Back to you up top.
3: Talent Nathan Timmerman ended up, did not get in the end zone, 14 carries though, 129 yards, and Lou, we talked about it. He was really the guy who, once they got him involved in the offense, that was what allowed the Red to get off the schneid after the half and get their offense going and eventually did get into the end zone.
4: Yeah, he really kind of got them in a rhythm offensively and had a lot of help, as we've mentioned several times, from that offensive line. But his running in that started the second quarter there, they started to really establish that, and then he was just a tough customer to bring down tonight for that white team. Timmerman's a heck of a player.
3: 100 yards on his own in the second half. 129 for the game. All right, let's take a look at our top plays brought to you by Elkhorn Valley Bank. 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The white team has won two in a row. Four of the last five, red team trying to change things. And this was all about defense early on. First quarter, white team trying to get something going. Little swing pass out of the backfield. Maverick Smith, the Guardian Angel Central Catholic, moves the ball. But drives were stalling for both sides. Second quarter, here's Gage Hedstrom of St. Mary's in trouble. But as he did so many times, able to work his way out of it. Gets it downfield looking end zone. But it's intercepted. This toward the end of the first half. That interception by Tucker Sharnick of Archangels Catholic. We were scoreless heading into the halftime locker room. But in the third quarter, red team started to get the offense going. How about a little modified tush push? Gage Hedstrom, eight man's all-time leader in touchdowns scored. He gets one in the All-Star game from 3 yards out. That gets the red team on the board. Extra point, no good. It's 6-0 red team at that point. They would tack on another one, though. Staying on the ground, handing off to Grady Welke of O'Neill. He's in, and the red team is up big. 13-0 they have the lead. Look at this big hit. Yeah, it's an all-star game, but they're still hitting hard. Planted to the turf there. A great play made defensively by the red team. Fourth quarter, how about Edwin Alarcon setting a new record? Lining it up, this is a 52-yard field goal. Folks, it would have been good from 60. No doubt about it, sets a new record of the Northeast Nebraska All-Star Football Classic for longest field goal made. Edwin Alarcon of Norfolk Catholic getting the congratulations of his teammates. The big man with the big leg making it a 16-point game. White team trying to come back, but they would end up running out of time in this one. They would get a pretty good drive going. Peyton Penrose, the West Point Beamer quarterback, connecting downfield, looking for the pass, but it's incomplete. He tried to get it to Braylon Wegner of Bancroft Rosalie. They would eventually connect deep downfield on a play in the end zone to Corbin Werner, the future Wayne State Wildcat, but not enough. The red team, they get to dump the water on head coach Johnny Ostermeyer because they get the win 16-6, winning their fifth ever Northeast Nebraska All-Star Football Classic. So that'll about wrap things up, folks. We got much more coming your way tomorrow. with the high school rodeo championships here on News Channel Nebraska. Coverage will start at noon Central Time, 11 o'clock Mountain, right here on NCN. Lou, good to see you. We'll see you again in the fall.
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13: Nothing should stand between you and your relationship with God. 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
6: Independent congressional candidate Austin Allman hosted a town hall in his hometown of Norfolk Thursday night. I was able to check it out. Here's a bit of the action. The race for Nebraska's first congressional district is heating up as independent candidate Austin Allman brings his campaign to his hometown of Norfolk for a town hall Thursday night.
7: I assume most of you know my name already, but I'm Austin Allman. I'm running for Congress as an independent.
8: The 28-year-old investigative reporter pitched his message to a room of about 50 people gathered at the VFW.
7: So the last time this country was in this sort of position, where a handful of large corporations and the politicians that they have bought owned our politics, was the late 1800s.
8: Allman, who recently launched his independent bid, emphasized his roots in the working class, noting that both of his parents worked for years on the line at the local Tyson's food meatpacking plant. He targeted both major parties during the meeting, criticizing incumbent Republican Mike Flood for accepting corporate PAC money, while taking aim at Democratic nominee Chris Backmire's background in the U.S. State Department.
9: And when I looked up from all of that and I saw the two career politicians who largely agree on the same things that most people are furious about in our country, I wasn't going to stand for it anymore.
8: Allman's campaign recently received an endorsement from Democratic U.S. Senate nominee Cindy Burbank. However, the Nebraska Democratic Party is pushing back, calling Allman a spoiler candidate whose late run will only split the vote. Allman said he thinks otherwise.
9: And I think that gradually the propaganda that has really been pushed hard at people will fade, and I think people from across the political spectrum are going to join this coalition, and we're going to win.
8: To get his name on the November ballot, Allman must collect at least 2,000 valid signatures from District 1 voters by August 3rd.
9: Honestly, excited to say we're halfway there. It's been 4 weeks. We have 2 months left. And so we are going to keep running through the red tape. I don't imagine we're going to try to get our petitions in super early, because we're going to try to collect 4,000, heck, 5,000, 6,000 if we can, because both parties are going to be challenging them as hard as they can.
8: In Norfolk, Tyler Murphy, News Channel Nebraska.
6: The day has finally arrived. Team USA kicks off its 2026 FIFA World Cup tonight, facing Paraguay in its opening match at SoFi Stadium in Los Angeles. Soccer fans from across the globe are flooding nearby LA Coliseum for FIFA's Fan Festival to celebrate the start of games. Maribel Gonzalez gives us a look.
10: Fans have waited 4 years to celebrate the next FIFA World Cup. Some have waited even longer to watch the matches in person.
11: I'm going to the game. I was a kid, 1986, when my dad told me to record these tapes. You know, VHS, I had to record them.
10: SoFi Stadium, or simply Los Angeles Stadium, temporarily during the tournament, will host 8 matches. The men's tournament was last held in the U.S. in 1994.
12: This is it's a once-in-a-career opportunity.
13: We see this as a fantastic opportunity to be able to play in front of our country, in front of our people, and, you know, represent each other, represent our families.
10: While not everyone could score a ticket to the games,
14: Unfortunately, the prices were a little bit ridiculous.
10: Multi-day fan festivals like this one at the Los Angeles Memorial Coliseum are providing people a place to celebrate.
15: It sounded appealing to me to be in a big crowd and watch the opening game.
10: With live music and giant screens, fans here can feel like they're at the heart of the tournament.
16: The kids love it. It's their first real World Cup that they've been to, so we're getting them hyped up.
10: Organizers say the first day of the FIFA Fan Festival Los Angeles sold out and drew 38,000 people. Events like these bringing people together who share a love for sports, no matter what team they are cheering on.
17: Who are you rooting for?
18: The Dodgers.
10: In Los Angeles, I'm Maribel Gonzalez.
6: A pilot has died following a small plane crash just southwest of Henderson in Hamilton County. Authorities have identified the pilot as 61-year-old Rick Boardman. The Hamilton County Sheriff says Boardman was crop spraying his own property at the time of the crash. Deputies from both Hamilton and York counties responded to the scene alongside local fire and rescue teams, but they say Boardman died from his injuries at the crash site. The FAA and NTSB have taken over the ongoing investigation into what caused the crash.

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4: Hello, how are we doing? My name is Tyler Murphy, and you're watching News Channel Nebraska. Today is Friday, June 12th. Now let's take a look at our top headlines. More growth in the South Fork fire, but more containment as well. And coming up, a dangerous rescue after a vehicle ends up in the water in southeast Nebraska. Time now for a look at your forecast with NCN weather forecaster Owen Snodgrass. Owen, what kind of weather can we expect?
5: Well, decent night out here across Nebraska on Friday night and early Saturday morning, where highs are going to settle in the 60s for the most part across eastern and southern Nebraska, and then cooling off as you head off to our west, Chatterton. Only 50 degrees out there tonight. It's going to be fairly cool weather out there with plenty of clear skies out there, maybe some overcast clouds across central Nebraska, but in eastern Nebraska, possibly some stray showers and thunderstorms, especially early tomorrow morning across that region. Heading on to Saturday morning, highs mainly in the 70s, a little bit cooler than our normal 80s down in southwest Nebraska. And then as you head off toward western Nebraska, northwest Nebraska, we see Chatterton, 65 degrees. Pretty cool out there, especially for June. You don't see those temperatures all too often, but plenty of sunshine across the region, especially down there in southwest Nebraska. And then southeast Nebraska, we could see plenty of storms possible in that region, mainly southeast of Omaha and Hastings. Something to keep an eye on if you're in that area.
4: Welcome back to News Channel Nebraska. Now let's take a look at our top headlines today. First responders are making slow but steady progress in fighting the South Fork fire in Nebraska's Panhandle. The Rocky Mound Complex Incident Management Team said in an update Thursday evening that the blaze has grown to over 28,000 acres, but they've also increased containment from 5 to about 7%. The management team says they continue to work on strengthening the northern line of containment, while another group focused on managing the residual heat of the flames south of U.S. Highway 20. The firefighting effort got more support from the air, including drones that are helping to provide support for the operations on the ground. The mandatory evacuations of Fort Robinson State Park and areas immediately north of Crawford City are still in effect, and the White River walking trail has also been closed. As of now, no word on what caused the fire to start on Tuesday. There's been no reports of any injuries. Meanwhile, a public meeting has been scheduled to get info out to everyone in the area affected by the fires. That's been scheduled for 6 p.m. today at the Crawford Community Center.

0: be representatives from local, state, and federal agencies to provide updates and answer questions. Organizers say the meeting will also be recorded and posted to Facebook and YouTube for those that can't make it. And 3 months after the Row 203 fire scorched nearly 36,000 acres in the Nebraska National Forest and grasslands, the land is slowly recovering. Forest officials say timbered areas could take up to 2 years to heal from the blaze, which originally sparked from leftover heat after a prescribed burn. While nature is starting to mend itself, the Bessie Ranger District is prepared to step in, utilizing thousands of seedlings grown right in their on-site nursery. The Ranger District says the replanting will focus on wildfire-resistant species, though experts warn the overall pace of recovery will ultimately depend on much-needed rainfall. Parts of Nebraska are finally greening up after devastating wildfires earlier this spring, but experts warn that looks can be deceiving for local ranchers. UNL Extension educators say rebuilding healthy forage and soil can actually take up to 3 years, especially in sandy areas. While some areas affected by the Cottonwood Fire might see livestock return by August, experts say land hit by the Morrill Fire will likely need to be deferred until next year. And the Cottonwood Fire is out, but it exposed a dangerous gap in central Nebraska's emergency response, some unreliable communication. Region 51 Emergency Management Director Brandon Myers says rugged canyons and open range completely cut off radio and cell phone signals as the fire spread. With shifting winds threatening firefighter safety, local leaders are now pushing federal officials for funding to secure portable towers and satellite internet before the next disaster. Two business owners and an employee of a Western Nebraska business are in custody, accused of selling illegal mushroom products at their businesses in Scotts Bluff and McCook. State Patrol troopers served arrest warrants on three people last week as part of a multi-agency investigation into mushroom products sold at stores across multiple Nebraska communities. The owner of La Bamba in Scotts Bluff, 45-year-old Angie Fernandez, was arrested on a charge of distribution of a controlled substance. An employee there, 32-year-old Heidi Moore, was arrested 2 days later on the same charge. Both are held in Scotts Bluff County Jail. In McCook, Robert Hall, owner of Dr. Feelgood, was arrested on charges of distribution and possession of a controlled substance. Hall is held in Red Willow County Jail. Stick around here on News Channel Nebraska. We've got more news up next.
1: 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This is Rodeo. This is Nebraska.
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0: Emergency crews conducted a water rescue from a Missouri River drainage district Friday morning. The Nebraska City Fire Department's aerial was used Friday morning in a water rescue at the Mule Slough Drainage District off of Highway 2. A 4-door pickup truck was partially submerged near an overflow bridge near the Percival Road. The aerial ladder was positioned

0: suicide. To honor his love for baseball, the nonprofit says they're partnering with the CWS Flying Flags for Charity initiative. The foundation's goal is to remove barriers to mental health care by raising awareness for The Link, their free agent urgent care mental health clinics. The walk-in clinics require no insurance or appointments and are open every Wednesday evening in both Bellevue and Bennington. And the players aren't the only ones shining at the College World Series. The pristine field is the work of turf manager Dan Blank and his crew. Now, if you're like our news director, Michael Shively, you can truly appreciate a well-kept lawn. Blank says his team works around the clock to create custom patterns and keep the Kentucky bluegrass cut to exactly 1 inch.
1: It's a standard ray pattern. Our center point is between the mound and the second base. It's a little different, incorporated foul territory. We like to incorporate foul territory, use as much of our green space as possible.
0: Blank notes that because northern bluegrass is kept higher than southern Bermuda grass, some incoming southern teams might notice the ball rolling just a little bit slower this week. The former owner of a Grand Island headstone company is officially headed to trial. On Friday, a Hall County judge ruled 48-year-old Kelly Lepler is now mentally competent. Court records show Lepler faces 46 counts of theft by deception. Prosecutors allege she used her company to pocket more than $200,000 for headstones that were never delivered. The judge reduced her bond to $75,000 and mandating that she must continue her medication. Lepler's three-week jury trial is now officially scheduled to begin on September 9th. An Ohio man accused of a deadly shooting at a Grand Island rest stop remains mentally incompetent to stand trial, forcing another delay in his case. Court records show 24-year-old James Thompson faces murder and weapons charges for the June 2024 shooting death of 72-year-old Gary Weaver. Thompson has been undergoing treatment at the Lincoln Regional Center for over a year after entering a plea of not guilty by reason of insanity. A judge ruled today that Thompson is still unfit for trial. His status will be reviewed again at his next hearing on July 7th. Time now for a look at your forecast with NCN weather forecaster Owen Snodgrass. Owen, how are things looking across the state?
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1: Well, pleasant night across Nebraska here Friday night and early Saturday morning, where we've got highs settling into the 60s across the southern tier of the state here, right along I-80 there, and then north and to the west, 50s, especially out there near Chatham, only 50 degrees here tonight. A little bit cooler out there, far below average, or a little below average, but not too shabby. A great night there, and clear skies expected out there, some overcast clouds in central Nebraska, and out east, there's potential of thunderstorms there, particularly early tomorrow morning. And we see this now, where SBC has updated here a 1 out of 5 marginal risk from Broken Bow eastward, where the main risk there will be the potential of some severe hail. So hail over 1 inch is possible within this region early tomorrow morning, around that 5 a.m. time frame they could form. Looking on to Saturday, we see highs in the 70s for the most part, a little bit warmer down here in southwest Nebraska at 80 degrees there. And then those temperatures cool off as you head up north and to the west, 65 degrees there in Chatham. A little bit cooler for our folks out there, but plenty of sunshine across the state from Scottsbluff east to Hardington. Plenty of sunshine there and down toward McCook. But eastern Nebraska, potential of showers and thunderstorms, mainly southeast of Omaha, Hastings, and Lincoln, where the SBC has a level 3 out of 5 for extreme southeast Nebraska near Falls City. And then that risk tapers off as you head up toward Lincoln and Omaha, but anywhere in that region is a potential for all severe hazards, something to keep an eye on if you are out there in that area tomorrow.
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7: Crash in southwest Lincoln this morning. Lincoln police say it happened just before 10 o'clock at the intersection of Highway 77 and Warlick Boulevard. Police say a semi was traveling north through a green light when a southbound sedan suddenly turned left directly in front of the truck, causing a massive collision. Officials say the female driver of the sedan was rushed to a local hospital where she later died from her injuries. The semi driver was not hurt. Drivers are urged to avoid the area while crews clear the scene. Nebraska's United States Senate race between Pete

0: Pickett's and Dan Osborne is gaining national attention, and that drew a nationally prominent politician to the capital city today. Our Jake Bartecki reports.
1: Just a day after Dan Osborne dropped off a petition with 13,000 signatures to get his name on the November ballot, Senator Pete Ricketts rallied the troops both locally and out of state. Senator Ricketts, along with Texas Senator Ted Cruz, urging a room full of supporters in Lincoln to vote for Ricketts as the Senate and the House hang in the balance.
2: Here in Nebraska, you have a real Senate race. I'll tell you, the biggest challenge Pete has is people say, oh, this isn't a real race. Pete will win easily. I believe Pete's going to win, but every single poll that comes out right now shows this race basically tied.
1: The Republican Party brought one of its biggest stars to the Cornhusker State in support of the incumbent Ricketts. Cruz delivered joke after joke aimed at Democrats and accused Osborne, who's registered as an independent, of aligning with Democrats in every meaningful way.
2: And it is dishonest. Listen, with Pete Ricketts, what you see is what you get.
1: In his remarks, Ricketts pointed to his vote in support of the working families tax cut and his alignment with President Trump.
3: With President Trump's leadership, we have secured the border. The border is secure. Illegal border crossings are down 99%.
1: When asked by media about the Iran war and high energy prices, Ricketts and Cruz were aligned.
4: And so while we'd like to see this get wrapped up diplomatically as quickly as possible, we just cannot allow Iran to have a nuclear weapon.
5: We'll see this conflict resolved relatively soon in the Middle East. And by acting decisively as Commander-in-Chief, I think President Trump is keeping Americans safe, which is the number one responsibility any president has.
1: The Ricketts campaign hopes the alignment with Cruz energizes its base in an election that's highly competitive and comes with high stakes.
2: It could very easily come down that control of the U.S. Senate comes down to Nebraska.
1: Now, about 15 minutes after the GOP event, Dan Osborne did send out a statement where he said it was good to see Ricketts in front of Nebraskans, but criticized him for not making it a traditional town hall. Pending verification of signatures on that petition, Osborne and Ricketts will face off in November. In Lincoln, Jake Bartecki, News Channel Nebraska.
0: A pilot has died following a small plane crash just southwest of Henderson in Hamilton County. Authorities have identified the pilot as 61-year-old Rick Boardman. The Hamilton County Sheriff says Boardman was crop spraying his own property at the time of the crash. Deputies from both Hamilton and York counties responded to the scene alongside local fire and rescue teams, but they say Boardman died from his injuries at the crash site. The FAA and NTSB have taken over the ongoing investigation into what caused the crash.
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2: Across Nebraska with our lows settling into the 60s and 50s right around our normal for this time of year. 60s basically below I-80 here across southern Nebraska. And as you head northward, temperatures cool off ever so slightly in northwest Nebraska, 50 degrees up there in the Chatterton, a little bit cooler for our folks up there. Where conditions tonight, clear skies as you head west with some cloudy skies out in central Nebraska. And then eastern Nebraska, we could see some thunderstorms and stray showers early tomorrow morning, early on Saturday. And you see this outlined by the Storm Prediction Center. An updated outlook, a level 1 out of 5 marginal risk in this dark green region across eastern Nebraska, where the main risk is some instances of large hail over 1 inch or right around the size of a quarter. So something to keep an eye on if you're in that area early tomorrow morning. Looking on Saturday, speaking of Saturday, temperatures gain up into the 70s, a little below our average there tomorrow, 80s down southwest Nebraska, and then western Nebraska, even cooler, shattering 65 degrees there for your day tomorrow. And looking across the state, plenty of sunshine from the northern tier and southwestern portions of the state. In southeast Nebraska, you can expect some severe storms possible there, where the Storm Prediction Center has outlined a level 3 out of 5 enhanced risk in that orange region. And then that risk tapers off as you head north and west toward Lincoln and Omaha, where they're only in a 1 out of 5 risk. But anywhere in those zones, you can expect some all severe hazards, including tornadoes, hail, and some damaging winds. Looking on at our future radar, we can see there early Saturday morning, some showers pushing off, and then eventually some more form there later on Saturday and push southeastward. But after that, not expecting a whole ton in rain, and we really do need the rain across the state. As we look at our drought monitor, northern Nebraska, we saw some improvement from last week, but still plenty of drought. We also saw some improvement down near Grand Island, McCook, and even near Sydney. We did see some improvement in our drought conditions, but still, we need a lot more rain to come yet this year to get out of this drought. So something to keep an eye on as we look at that. Northeast Nebraska over the next week, we're going to be cool there Saturday and Sunday compared to our normal. But then we get back up into the 80s throughout the remainder of the week. Wednesday, we may see the return of some rain and precip to the region. Some much needed precip as always. Southeast Nebraska, Saturday and Sunday, 73 and 75 those 2 days with showers possible on Saturday. And then cooling, warming back up by Wednesday, 88 degrees there with showers possible again. And then finish off the week in those mid to upper 80s as well. Central Nebraska, 74, 73 Saturday, Sunday with overcast on Sunday possible. And then 80s and building back up to even the 90s maybe by the middle of next week. Now that could stick around there Thursday, Friday, right around those mid to upper 80s, even 90 possible. Northwest Nebraska, cool showers Sunday, 65. And then picking back up into the 90s there Tuesday through the rest of next week, could be warm for our folks there. And then southwest Nebraska, cool in 73 by Sunday. And then again, those temperatures pick up and Wednesday pushing 96. Could be a warm one for our folks out there by the middle to end of next week.
3: Another round of severe thunderstorms barreled through parts of the central U.S. that have already been lashed by severe weather this week. Reed Binion reports.
4: Yeah.
5: A massive funnel cloud caught on camera in Illinois Thursday.
6: Oh, brother.
5: The suspected tornado tearing through the city of Streeter, leaving horrendous damage in its wake. A man trapped in the rubble after the storm leveled a home.
6: Oh, my God. Are you okay?
7: I think I got a broken leg.
6: You got a broken leg?
7: I think so.
6: Oh my God.
5: A photojournalist in the area moving debris to try and free the man.
6: Which leg?
7: This one.
6: That one?
8: I think his leg is broken.
5: Police officers arriving a short time later.
9: We got a door back here we can put him on.
5: That suspected tornado was just one of several reported twisters that carved up parts of the Midwest as severe weather slammed areas already battered by previous storms this week. There was also a possible tornado caught on camera in Lewistown, Illinois. Another one in the same state captured on video in Washburn. And yet another one seen here in Indiana. Severe weather struck other parts of the region as well, including several cities in Iowa. Parts of the state got hit with 70 to 90 mile per hour wind gusts. The violent weather turning deadly in the city of Des Moines, where police say a 54-year-old man was killed.

0: killed after being struck by a tree that broke apart and fell in a homeless encampment as storms moved through the city. I'm Reed Binion reporting.
1: A Gordon man has reached a plea agreement after being charged with multiple counts of child sexual assault. 45-year-old Joshua Lieberman faced 6 felony counts. He agreed to plead to no contest to half of them, and the other charges were dropped. According to court documents, a report of sexual abuse of a minor led to a search warrant of Lieberman's house on October 25th. The victim told authorities Lieberman started taking pictures of her that were sexual in nature when she was 8 and sexually assaulting her with her when she was 12. After Lieberman's arrest, court documents state he admitted to assaulting the victim when she was 14. Authorities are investigating possible other cases connected to the crime. Lieberman faces a potential sentence of 73 years in prison. Some good news for families with little ones. New research out of Australia suggests introducing eggs to infants by 6 months old reduces their prevalence of egg allergies. Lee Waldman has the latest.
2: Based on research and evidence, we absolutely know early introduction is the way to go for all infants.
3: For Dr. Carla Davis, the Department of Pediatrics and Child Health Chair at Howard University, the evidence behind early introduction of allergenic foods is crystal clear.
2: We absolutely know that specifically peanut allergy, and the data is coming out more and more, like this study for egg, that early introduction definitely prevents food allergy.
3: In 2000, the American Academy of Pediatrics recommended infants at high risk for allergies avoid eggs until age 2, thinking it might help prevent allergic reactions. Over the years, that recommendation has changed completely.
4: We have shown that it's safe and effective. And in addition, now we're starting to have actual population data, now from 2 different countries, 2 different methodologies, thousands of children showing that indeed we're having some effect on food allergy rates.
3: While this study was done in Australia, experts expect similar results in the U.S. Dr. David Hill, a professor at the University of Pennsylvania, hopes these findings will give parents who may still be uncertain about when to introduce certain foods to their babies some reassurance.
4: Families have told me that this is hugely meaningful for them. Anything they can do to reduce the risk of a severe, life-threatening, chronic condition is, of course, going to be welcome news.
3: In New York, I'm Lee Waldman.
1: It's not a scene from a movie. 2 kids and a raft were blown into Lake McConaughey by strong winds on Thursday morning. The Keystone Lemoyne Fire and Rescue says they received a call a few minutes after 10 a.m. Mountain Time for a raft with 2 boys being blown away on the north side of the lake. Winds were at 40 miles an hour out of the northwest at the time of the call. When officials arrived, they say the boys were in the middle of Lake Mack wearing life jackets, exhausted and hypothermic, according to authorities. The 2 boys were returned safely to their mothers, and units were back at the station less than 90 minutes later.
5: Well, decent night out here across Nebraska on Friday night and early Saturday morning, where highs are going to settle in the 60s for the most part across eastern and southern Nebraska, and then cooling off as you head off to our west, shattering only 50 degrees out there tonight. It's going to be fairly cool weather out there with plenty of clear skies out there, maybe some overcast clouds across central Nebraska, but in eastern Nebraska, possibly some stray showers and thunderstorms, especially early tomorrow morning across that region. Heading on to Saturday morning, highs mainly in the 70s, a little bit cooler than our normal 80s down in southwest Nebraska. And then as you head off toward western Nebraska, northwest Nebraska, we see shattering 65 degrees. Pretty cool out there, especially for June. You don't see those temperatures all too often, but plenty of sunshine across the region, especially down there in southwest Nebraska. And then southeast Nebraska, we could see plenty of storms possible in that region, mainly southeast of Omaha and Hastings. Something to keep an eye on if you're in that area.
1: Welcome back to News Channel Nebraska. Now let's take another look at today's top stories. First responders are making slow but steady progress in fighting the South Fork Fire in Nebraska's Panhandle. The Rocky Mound Complex Incident Management Team said in an update Thursday evening that the blaze has grown to over 28,000 acres, but they've also increased containment from 5% to about 7%. The management team says they continue to work on strengthening the North

0: their line of containment, while another group focused on managing the residual heat of the flames south of U.S. Highway 20. The firefighting effort got more support from the air, including drones that are helping to provide support for the operations on the ground. The mandatory evacuations of Fort Robinson State Park and areas immediately north of Crawford City are still in effect, and the White River Walking Trail has also been closed. As of now, no word on what caused the fire to start on Tuesday. There's been no reports of any injuries. Meanwhile, a public meeting has been scheduled to get info out to everyone in the area affected by the fires. That's been scheduled for 6 p.m. today at the Crawford Community Center. There will be representatives from local, state, and federal agencies to provide updates and answer questions. Organizers say the meeting will also be recorded and posted to Facebook and YouTube for those that can't make it. And 3 months after the Road 203 fire scorched nearly 36,000 acres in the Nebraska National Forest and grasslands, the land is slowly recovering. Forest officials say timbered areas could take up to 2 years to heal from the blaze, which originally sparked from leftover heat after a prescribed burn. While nature is starting to mend itself, the Bessie Ranger District is prepared to step in, utilizing thousands of seedlings grown right in their on-site nursery. The Ranger District says the replanting will focus on wildfire-resistant species, though experts warn the overall pace of recovery will ultimately depend on much-needed rainfall. And the Cottonwood Fire is out, but it exposed a dangerous gap in central Nebraska's emergency response, some unreliable communication. Region 51 Emergency Management Director Brandon Myers says rugged canyons and open range completely cut off radio and cell phone signals as the fire spread. With shifting winds threatening firefighter safety, local leaders are now pushing federal officials for funding to secure portable towers and satellite internet before the next disaster. Emergency crews conducted a water rescue from a Missouri River drainage district Friday morning. The Nebraska City Fire Department's aerial was used Friday morning in a water rescue at the Mule Slough drainage district off of Highway 2. A four-door pickup truck was partially submerged near an overflow bridge near the Percival Road. The aerial ladder was positioned above the truck and a driver lifted the top of the cab. The Fremont County Sheriff's Office was joined by the Iowa State Patrol and Mills County Sheriff's Office, as well as Odo County Sheriff's deputies and the Nebraska State Patrol. The vehicle was in the water between the overflow bridges. Two business owners and an employee of a Western Nebraska business are in custody, accused of selling illegal mushroom products at their businesses in Scotts Bluff and McCook. State Patrol troopers served arrest warrants on three people last week as part of a multi-agency investigation into mushroom products sold at stores across multiple Nebraska communities. The owner of La Bamba in Scotts Bluff, 45-year-old Angie Fernandez, was arrested on a charge of distribution of a controlled substance. An employee there, 32-year-old Heidi Moore, was arrested 2 days later on the same charge. Both are held in Scotts Bluff County Jail. In McCook, Robert Hall, owner of Dr. Feelgood, was arrested on charges of distribution and possession of a controlled substance. Hall is held in Red Willow County Jail. And the players aren't the only ones shining at the College World Series. The pristine field is the work of turf manager Dan Blank and his crew. Now, if you're like our news director, Michael Shively, you can truly appreciate a well-kept lawn. Blank says his team works around the clock to create custom patterns and keep the Kentucky bluegrass cut to exactly 1 inch.
1: It's a standard ray pattern. Our center point is between the mound and the second base. It's a little different, incorporated foul territory. We like to incorporate foul territory, use as much of our green space as possible.
0: Blank notes that because northern bluegrass is kept higher than southern Bermuda grass, some incoming southern teams might notice the ball rolling just a little bit slower this week. Here's a trivia question for you. What's the deadliest animal in the world? The CDC says it's the mosquito. About 12 species of these insects can spread harmful germs to people and animals in the U.S. Mandy Gaither has more on how

0: to get ready for mosquito season.
1: More than just a nuisance, mosquitoes kill more people than any other creature in the world, spreading diseases like dengue, West Nile, Zika, chikungunya, and malaria. This time of year, they're out for blood.
2: First, they smell you, then they see you, and then they sense the warmth from your skin and eventually land on you.
1: Connor McMenamin with Johns Hopkins Bloomberg School of Public Health says mosquitoes love to breed during the summer months, especially when there's a lot of rainfall and puddles in which they lay their eggs. The CDC says more than 200 types of mosquitoes live in the continental U.S. and U.S. territories, and about a dozen of those spread germs that can cause illnesses. But you can't tell if a mosquito is making you sick when it bites.
2: It's important to protect ourselves against mosquitoes and enjoy a bite-free summer.
1: To do that, McMenamin says to keep mosquitoes away from your home by removing standing pools of water that could be in potted plant bases or drainage areas, and use window screens. When mosquitoes are most active, cover up by wearing long sleeves and pants. Finally, he says to avoid natural or homemade insect repellents and go with one that's EPA registered instead.
2: Because they've been tested for safety and also efficacy against mosquitoes found in the United States.
1: For Health Minute, I'm Mandy Gaither.
0: There's still no proof of little green men as the Pentagon on Friday released its third cache of declassified UFO files. This time around, there are some videos in recent years taken using modern cell phones. While they are clearer than those grainy black and white videos you may have seen, they still show little more than lights in the sky. Still, the files are sure to fuel discussion about the possible existence of spaceships and aliens among believers and skeptics. This release includes 72 files on unidentified aerial phenomena, or UAPs. That's just the lingo the government uses for what most of us call UFOs. You can see the files for yourself at war.gov/UFO.
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4: Well, pleasant night across Nebraska here Friday night and early Saturday morning, where we've got highs settling into the 60s across the southern tier of the state here, right along I-80 there, and then north and to the west, 50s, especially out there near Chatham, only 50 degrees here tonight. A little bit cooler out there, far below average, or a little below average, but not too shabby. A great night there, and clear skies expected out there, some overcast clouds in central Nebraska, and out east, there's potential of thunderstorms there, particularly early tomorrow morning. And we see this now, where SBC has updated here a 1 out of 5 marginal risk from Broken Bow eastward, where the main risk there will be the potential of some severe hail. So hail over 1 inch is possible within this region early tomorrow morning, around that 5 a.m. time frame they could form. Looking on to Saturday, we see highs in the 70s for the most part, a little bit warmer down here in southwest Nebraska at 80 degrees there. And then those temperatures cool off as you head up north and to the west, 65 degrees there in Chatham. A little bit cooler for our folks out there, but plenty of sunshine across the state from Scottsbluff east to Hardington. Plenty of sunshine there and down toward McCook. But eastern Nebraska, potential of showers and thunderstorms, mainly southeast of Omaha, Hastings, and Lincoln, where the SBC has a level 3 out of 5 for extreme southeast Nebraska near Falls City. And then that risk tapers off as you head up toward Lincoln and Omaha, but anywhere in that region is a potential for all severe hazards, something to keep an eye on if you are out there in that area tomorrow.
5: The services that I offer that is new to the area is that of a hip preservation program. So that involves a hip arthroscopy. A small surgery just involves a few poke holes. And with this, I can treat some pathology such as labral tears as well as hip impingement. I also offer typical joint replacements as well as treating athletic type injuries as well. I am Dr. Eric Heidman, and I am a proud member of the team at Hastings Orthopedics and Mary Lanning Healthcare.
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11: The strength of our country doesn't start in big cities. 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
12: For 250 years, Americans have answered a call. I'm humbled to say I was one of them.
13: Scan QR codes on Spirit of Nebraska posters for a chance to win a $100 ethanol gas card and vote for Best Of. Then send us a photo of something picturesque or historic from a Spirit of Nebraska community for a chance to win a 250th anniversary t-shirt.
14: So what does the current ocean temperatures have to say about our weather? Hi, I'm Susan Littlefield with the American Ag Network. We find out those details with Eric Snodgrass, a meteorologist at Nutrien.
15: Yeah, big El Nino building. That's been an ongoing discussion. Some of the new forecast models, I now have two of the big ones that are out, are both putting this El Nino at an historic level, so above 3 degrees C, warmer than normal by the time you get into probably September, October, November. In the meantime, the focus is going to be on the Northeast Pacific. And here's the reason why. You look historically, you follow the coastline of Alaska, British Columbia, Washington, Oregon to California. And it kind of makes this reverse C shape in the ocean with the coastline. If that's cold, our risk from Nebraska to Indiana of getting hot is high, very high. If it's warm, it's low. All the heat risk goes out west. And right now, to be honest with you, if you look at it, the heat risk looks like it's going to be west. I just don't see enough cold water there. So if you keep that water warm and then you bring in all that lower to mid Mississippi Valley moisture, the chances of having a hot, dry July are very minimal. Doesn't mean they're zero, but they're minimal. So at this particular stage, I think we're going to be watching the ocean temperatures advertise greater risk of heat west. And I think that's going to be the case. I want to be careful with how we use the drought monitor in summer specifically. What is way more important in summer as a crop is growing is flash drought. Okay. So what I mean by that is, I mean, I could have had in Illinois, like bone dry spring, major problems, no good soil moisture. So I'm way up high in the drought monitor. That's not the case. Okay. We've done okay on moisture here, but let's just paint a picture. I could be deep in the oranges and the reds in the drought monitor, but the crop survives if I get just-in-time rain.
14: I'm Susan Littlefield.
3: NC and Ag Reports are sponsored by Can Equip in Syracuse and Marysville, Kansas.
0: Chapter for persons from several countries who have now become citizens of the United States. NCN's Doug Kennedy has more.
16: National Historical Park West Beatrice hosted a naturalization ceremony in connection with Flag Day, where about 30 people took the oath to mark completion of requirements to call the United States their official home. U.S. Magistrate Judge Jacqueline DeLuca said those taking the oath were becoming the newest pioneers of the American dream.
17: Every citizen of the United States must take a claim to this country because we are a democracy. And a democracy requires its citizens to work hard, work continuously, be vigilant, sacrifice, compromise, and vote. We must believe in the power of ideas and dreams, and we must work to make those dreams a reality. We cannot turn a blind eye to injustice. We must call it out and demand that it be heard.
16: Representatives of Nebraska's congressional delegation issued messages of congratulations to those taking the oath of citizenship and receiving their certificates. Retired Beatrice Public Library Director Loreen Riedesel, in her career, observed numerous people undertaking the study to become citizens of the U.S. and knows how hard they worked, becoming some of the more knowledgeable about how American government works.
18: We need that. We also need your life experience, your commitment to this choice you've made, and your passion for the opportunities that await you. You at Homestead National Historical Park, a very appropriate location for this naturalization ceremony. It represents much more than the history of land reallocation. It commemorates opportunity for many people before you who also came to this country intending to become citizens. It represents a need

0: the United States for people with skills and a willingness to work to meet the challenges that face each generation.
1: Riedel said the Homestead Act would have not worked as well as it did without the people from other nations who came here to stay. From Beatrice, Doug Kennedy, News Channel Nebraska.
2: A small town in central Nebraska is celebrating the opening of a new art gallery. A ribbon cutting was held Thursday at the new Iron Horse Gallery in Holdrege. It's been set up in a space donated by neighboring First State Bank. Local arts officials say the collaboration is exciting for the Phelps County community.
3: We have this right in our district, in our community, and it's just been wonderful where it's so accessible for anyone in the community to come view art and just help us move our mission forward faster than we anticipated.
2: The gallery's first featured artist is Christy Kozmecki, who was a teacher in the Holdrege area for more than 30 years, who's now an art professor at UNK.
4: 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Live it up.
5: Night out here across Nebraska with our lows settling into the 60s and 50s, right around our normal for this time of year. 60s, basically below I-80 here across southern Nebraska. And as you head northward, temperatures cool off ever so slightly in northwest Nebraska, 50 degrees up there near Chatterton, a little bit cooler for our folks up there. Where conditions tonight, clear skies as you head west with some cloudy skies out in central Nebraska, and then eastern Nebraska, we could see some thunderstorms and stray showers early tomorrow morning, early on Saturday. And you see this outlined by the Storm Prediction Center. An updated outlook, a level 1 out of 5 marginal risk in this dark green region across eastern Nebraska, where the main risk is some instances of large hail over 1 inch or right around the size of a quarter. So something to keep an eye on if you're in that area early tomorrow morning. Looking on Saturday, speaking of Saturday, temperatures gain up into the 70s, a little below our average there tomorrow, 80s down southwest Nebraska, and then western Nebraska, even cooler, shattering 65 degrees there for your day tomorrow. And looking across the state, plenty of sunshine from the northern tier and southwestern portions of the state. In southeast Nebraska, you can expect some severe storms possible there, where the Storm Prediction Center has outlined a level 3 out of 5 enhanced risk in that orange region, and then that risk tapers off as you head north and west toward Lincoln and Omaha, where they're only in a 1 out of 5 risk. But anywhere in those zones, you can expect some all severe hazards, including tornadoes, hail, and some damaging winds. Looking on at our future radar, we can see there early Saturday morning, some showers pushing off, and then eventually some more form there later on Saturday and push southeastward. But after that, not expecting a whole ton in rain, and we really do need the rain across the state. As we look at our drought monitor, northern Nebraska, we saw some improvement from last week, but still plenty of drought. We also saw some improvement down near Grand Island, McCook, and even near Sydney. We did see some improvement in our drought conditions, but still, we need a lot more rain to come yet this year to get out of this drought. So something to keep an eye on as we look at that. Northeast Nebraska over the next week, we're going to be cool there Saturday and Sunday compared to our normal. But then we get back up into the 80s throughout the remainder of the week. Wednesday, we may see the return of some rain and precip to the region, some much-needed precip as always. Southeast Nebraska, Saturday and Sunday, 73 and 75 those 2 days with showers possible on Saturday. And then cooling, warming back up by Wednesday, 88 degrees there with showers possible again. And then finish off the week in those mid to upper 80s as well. Central Nebraska, 74, 73 Saturday, Sunday with overcast on Sunday possible. And then 80s and building back up to even the 90s, maybe by the middle of next week. Now that could stick around there Thursday, Friday, right around those mid to upper 80s, even 90 possible. Northwest Nebraska, cool showers Sunday, 65. And then picking back up into the 90s there Tuesday through the rest of next week, could be warm for our folks there. And then southwest Nebraska, cool in 73 by Sunday. And then again, those temperatures pick up and Wednesday pushing 96. Could be a warm one for our folks out there by the middle to end of next week.
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0: Solomon hosted a town hall in his hometown of Norfolk Thursday night. I was able to check it out. Here's a bit of the action.
1: The race for Nebraska's first congressional district is heating up as independent candidate Austin Allman brings his campaign to his hometown of Norfolk for a town hall Thursday night.
2: I assume most of you know my name already, but I'm Austin Allman. I'm running for Congress as an independent.
0: The 28-year-old investigative reporter pitched his message to a room of about 50 people gathered at the VFW.
2: So the last time this country was in this sort of position, where a handful of large corporations and the politicians that they have bought owned our politics, was the late 1800s.
0: Allman, who recently launched his independent bid, emphasized his roots in the working class, noting that both of his parents worked for years on the line at the local Tyson's food meatpacking plant. He targeted both major parties during the meeting, criticizing incumbent Republican Mike Flood for accepting corporate PAC money, while taking aim at Democratic nominee Chris Backmire's background in the U.S. State Department.
3: And when I looked up from all of that and I saw the two career politicians who largely agree on the same things that most people are furious about in our country, I wasn't going to stand for it anymore.
0: Allman's campaign recently received an endorsement from Democratic U.S. Senate nominee Cindy Burbank. However, the Nebraska Democratic Party is pushing back, calling Allman a spoiler candidate whose late run will only split the vote. Allman said he thinks otherwise.
3: And I think that gradually the propaganda that has really been pushed hard at people will fade. And I think people from across the political spectrum are going to join this coalition and we're going to win.
0: To get his name on the November ballot, Allman must collect at least 2,000 valid signatures from District 1 voters by August 3rd.
3: Honestly, excited to say we're halfway there. It's been 4 weeks. We have 2 months left. And so we are going to keep running through the red tape. I don't imagine we're going to try to get our petitions in super early because we're going to try to collect 4,000, heck, 5,000, 6,000 if we can, because both parties are going to be challenging them as hard as they can.
0: In Norfolk, Tyler Murphy, News Channel Nebraska.
1: Well, I'm Tyler Murphy, and that does it for this hour of news here on News Channel Nebraska. 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

0: Hello, how are we doing? My name is Tyler Murphy, and you're watching News Channel Nebraska. Today is Friday, June 12th. Now let's take a look at our top headlines. More growth in the South Fork fire, but more containment as well. And coming up, a dangerous rescue after a vehicle ends up in the water in southeast Nebraska. Time now for a look at your forecast with NCN weather forecaster Owen Snodgrass. Owen, what kind of weather can we expect?
1: Well, decent night out here across Nebraska on Friday night and early Saturday morning, where highs are going to settle in the 60s for the most part across eastern and southern Nebraska, and then cooling off as you head off to our west Chatterton. Only 50 degrees out there tonight. It's going to be fairly cool weather out there with plenty of clear skies out there, maybe some overcast clouds across central Nebraska, but in eastern Nebraska, possibly some stray showers and thunderstorms, especially early tomorrow morning across that region. Heading on to Saturday morning, highs mainly in the 70s, a little bit cooler than our normal 80s down in southwest Nebraska. And then as you head off toward western Nebraska, northwest Nebraska, we see Chatterton, 65 degrees. Pretty cool out there, especially for June. You don't see those temperatures all too often, but plenty of sunshine across the region, especially down there in southwest Nebraska. And then southeast Nebraska, we could see plenty of storms possible in that region, mainly southeast of Omaha and Hastings. Something to keep an eye on if you're in that area.
0: Welcome back to News Channel Nebraska. Now let's take a look at our top headlines today. First responders are making slow but steady progress in fighting the South Fork fire in Nebraska's Panhandle. The Rocky Mound Complex Incident Management Team said in an update Thursday evening that the blaze has grown to over 28,000 acres, but they've also increased containment from 5 to about 7%. The management team says they continue to work on strengthening the northern line of containment, while another group focused on managing the residual heat of the flames south of U.S. Highway 20. The firefighting effort got more support from the air, including drones that are helping to provide support for the operations on the ground. The mandatory evacuations of Fort Robinson State Park and areas immediately north of Crawford City are still in effect, and the White River Walking Trail has also been closed. As of now, no word on what caused the fire to start on Tuesday. There's been no reports of any injuries. Meanwhile, a public meeting has been scheduled to get info out to everyone in the area affected by the fires. That's been scheduled for 6 p.m. today at the Crawford Community Center. There will be representatives from local, state, and federal agencies to provide updates and answer questions. Organizers say the meeting will also be recorded and posted to Facebook and YouTube for those that can't make it. And 3 months after the Row 203 fire scorched nearly 36,000 acres in the Nebraska National Forest and grasslands, the land is slowly recovering. Forest officials say timbered areas could take up to 2 years to heal from the blaze, which originally sparked from leftover heat after a prescribed burn. While nature is starting to mend itself, the Bessie Ranger District is prepared to step in, utilizing thousands of seedlings grown right in their on-site nursery. The Ranger District says the replanting will focus on wildfire-resistant species, though experts warn the overall pace of recovery will ultimately depend on much-needed rainfall. Parts of Nebraska are finally greening up after devastating wildfires earlier this spring, but experts warn that looks can be deceiving for local ranchers. UNL Extension educators say rebuilding healthy forage and soil can actually take up to 3 years, especially in sandy areas. While some areas affected by the Cottonwood Fire might see livestock return by August, experts say land hit by the Morrill Fire will likely need to be deferred until next year. And the Cottonwood Fire is out, but it exposed a dangerous gap in central Nebraska's emergency response, some unreliable communication. Region 51 Emergency Management Director Brandon Myers says rugged canyons and open range completely cut off radio and cell phone signals as the fire spread. With shifting winds threatening firefighter safety, local leaders are now pushing federal officials for funding to secure portable towers and satellite internet before the next

0: disaster. Two business owners and an employee of a Western Nebraska business are in custody, accused of selling illegal mushroom products at their businesses in Scotts Bluff and McCook. State Patrol troopers served arrest warrants on three people last week as part of a multi-agency investigation into mushroom products sold at stores across multiple Nebraska communities. The owner of La Bamba in Scotts Bluff, 45-year-old Angie Fernandez, was arrested on a charge of distribution of a controlled substance. An employee there, 32-year-old Heidi Moore, was arrested 2 days later on the same charge. Both are held in Scotts Bluff County Jail. In McCook, Robert Hall, owner of Dr. Feelgood, was arrested on charges of distribution and possession of a controlled substance. Hall is held in Red Willow County Jail. Stick around here on News Channel Nebraska. We've got more news up next.
1: 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This is Rodeo. 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
0: Emergency crews conducted a water rescue from a Missouri River drainage district Friday morning. The Nebraska City Fire Department's aerial was used Friday morning in a water rescue at the Mule Slough Drainage District off of Highway 2. A 4-door pickup truck was partially submerged near an overflow bridge near the Percival Road. The aerial ladder was positioned above the truck and a driver lifted the top of the cab. The Fremont County Sheriff's Office was joined by the Iowa State Patrol and Mills County Sheriff's Office, as well as Odo County Sheriff's deputies and the Nebraska State Patrol. The vehicle was in the water between the overflow bridges. The College World Series brings baseball fans together every year, but it's also helping an Omaha nonprofit spread a life-saving message. The Christopher Bremer Foundation was created after Christopher tragically died by suicide. To honor his love for baseball, the nonprofit says they're partnering with the CWS Flying Flags for Charity initiative. The foundation's goal is to remove barriers to mental health care by raising awareness for The Link, their free agent urgent care mental health clinics. The walk-in clinics require no insurance or appointments and are open every Wednesday evening in both Bellevue and Bennington. And the players aren't the only ones shining at the College World Series. The pristine field is the work of turf manager Dan Blank and his crew. Now, if you're like our news director, Michael Shively, you can truly appreciate a well-kept lawn. Blank says his team works around the clock to create custom patterns and keep the Kentucky bluegrass cut to exactly 1 inch.
3: It's a standard ray pattern. Our center point is between the mound and the second base. It's a little different, incorporated foul territory. We like to incorporate foul territory, use as much of our green space as possible.
0: Blank notes that because northern bluegrass is kept higher than southern Bermuda grass, some incoming southern teams might notice the ball rolling just a little bit slower this week. The former owner of a Grand Island headstone company is officially headed to trial. On Friday, a Hall County judge ruled 48

Records show 24-year-old James Thompson faces murder and weapons charges for the June 2024 shooting death of 72-year-old Gary Weaver. Thompson has been undergoing treatment at the Lincoln Regional Center for over a year after entering a plea of not guilty by reason of insanity. A judge ruled today that Thompson is still unfit for trial. His status will be reviewed again at his next hearing on July 7th. Time now for a look at your forecast with NCN weather forecaster Owen Snodgrass. Owen, how are things looking across the state?

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4: Severe weather is part of life here in Nebraska, and staying informed makes all the difference. 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
5: Well, pleasant night across Nebraska here Friday night and early Saturday morning, where we've got highs settling into the 60s across the southern tier of the state here, right along I-80 there, and then north into the west 50s, especially out there near Chatham, only 50 degrees here tonight. A little bit cooler out there, far below average, or a little below average, but not too shabby. A great night there, and clear skies expected out there, some overcast clouds in central Nebraska, and out east, there's potential of thunderstorms there, particularly early tomorrow morning. And we see this now, where SBC has updated here a 1 out of 5 marginal risk from Broken Bow eastward, where the main risk there will be the potential of some severe hail. So hail over 1 inch is possible within this region early tomorrow morning, around that 5 a.m. time frame they could form. Looking on to Saturday, we see highs in the 70s for the most part, a little bit warmer down here in southwest Nebraska at 80 degrees there. And then those temperatures cool off as you head up north and to the west, 65 degrees there in Chatham. A little bit cooler for our folks out there, but plenty of sunshine across the state from Scottsbluff east to Hardington. Plenty of sunshine there and down toward McCook. But eastern Nebraska, potential of showers and thunderstorms, mainly southeast of Omaha, Hastings, and Lincoln, where the SBC has a level 3 out of 5 for extreme southeast Nebraska near Falls City. And then that risk tapers off as you head up toward Lincoln and Omaha. But anywhere in that region is a potential for all severe hazards. Something to keep an eye on if you are out there in that area tomorrow.
6: Headliner knockout. Little Texas brings the Platinum 90 sing-alongs that still crank like it's 1994.
7: God bless Texas with his own hand.
6: Chase Worthington fires back with that new school honky-tonk grit.
8: It ain't the whiskey that gets rich.
6: Last call for summer at the Jefferson County Speedway. Double headline.

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5: Woman is dead following a two-vehicle crash in Southwest Lincoln this morning. Lincoln police say it happened just before 10 o'clock at the intersection of Highway 77 and Warlick Boulevard. Police say a semi was traveling north through a green light when a southbound sedan suddenly turned left directly in front of the truck, causing a massive collision. Officials say the female driver of the sedan was rushed to a local hospital where she later died from her injuries. The semi-driver was not hurt. Drivers are urged to avoid the area while crews clear the scene. Nebraska's United States Senate race between Pete Ricketts and Dan Osborne is gaining national attention, and that drew a nationally prominent politician to the capital city today. Our Jake Bartecki reports.
6: Just a day after Dan Osborne dropped off a petition with 13,000 signatures to get his name on the November ballot, Senator Pete Ricketts rallied the troops both locally and out of state. Senator Ricketts, along with Texas Senator Ted Cruz, urging a room full of supporters in Lincoln to vote for Ricketts as the Senate and the House hang in the balance.
7: Here in Nebraska, you have a real Senate race. I'll tell you, the biggest challenge Pete has is people say, oh, this isn't a real race. Pete will win easily. I believe Pete's going to win, but every single poll that comes out right now shows this race basically tied.
6: The Republican Party brought one of its biggest stars to the Cornhusker State in support of the incumbent Ricketts. Cruz delivered joke after joke aimed at Democrats and accused Osborne, who's registered as an independent, of aligning with Democrats in every meaningful way.
7: And it is dishonest. Listen, with Pete Ricketts, what you see is what you get.
6: In his remarks, Ricketts pointed to his vote in support of the working families tax cut and his alignment with President Trump.
8: With President Trump's leadership, we have secured the border. The border is secure. Illegal border crossings are down 99%.
6: When asked by media about the Iran war and high energy prices, Ricketts and Cruz were aligned.
9: And so while we'd like to see this get wrapped up diplomatically as quickly as possible, we just cannot allow Iran to have a nuclear weapon.
10: We'll see this conflict resolved relatively soon in the Middle East. And by acting decisively as Commander-in-Chief, I think President Trump is keeping Americans safe, which is the number one responsibility any president has.
6: The Ricketts campaign hopes the alignment with Cruz energizes its base in an election that's highly competitive and comes with high stakes.
7: It could very easily come down that control of the U.S. Senate

0: comes down to Nebraska.
1: Now, about 15 minutes after the GOP event, Dan Osborne did send out a statement where he said it was good to see Ricketts in front of Nebraskans, but criticized him for not making it a traditional town hall. Pending verification of signatures on that petition, Osborne and Ricketts will face off in November. In Lincoln, Jake Bartecki, News Channel Nebraska.
2: Pilot has died following a small plane crash just southwest of Henderson in Hamilton County. Authorities have identified the pilot as 61-year-old Rick Boardman. The Hamilton County Sheriff says Boardman was crop spraying his own property at the time of the crash. Deputies from both Hamilton and York counties responded to the scene alongside local fire and rescue teams, but they say Boardman died from his injuries at the crash site. The FAA and NTSB have taken over the ongoing investigation into what caused the crash.
3: 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Got a great shot of a spectacular sunrise or sunset? How about an impressive look at a Nebraska thunderstorm? We want to see it. 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
11: Across Nebraska with our lows settling into the 60s and 50s right around our normal for this time of year. 60s basically below I-80 here across southern Nebraska. And as you head northward, temperatures cool off ever so slightly in northwest Nebraska, 50 degrees up there near Chatterton, a little bit cooler for our folks up there. Where conditions tonight, clear skies as you head west with some cloudy skies out in central Nebraska. And then eastern Nebraska, we could see some thunderstorms and stray showers early tomorrow morning, early on Saturday. And you see this outlined by the Storm Prediction Center. An updated outlook, a level 1 out of 5 marginal risk in this dark green region across eastern Nebraska, where the main risk is some instances of large hail over 1 inch or right around the size of a quarter. So something to keep an eye on if you're in that area early tomorrow morning. Looking on Saturday, speaking of Saturday, temperatures gain up into the 70s, a little below our average there tomorrow, 80s down southwest Nebraska, and then western Nebraska, even cooler, shattering 65 degrees there for your day tomorrow. And looking across the state, plenty of sunshine from the northern tier and southwestern portions of the state. In southeast Nebraska, you can expect some severe storms possible there, where the Storm Prediction Center has outlined a level 3 out of 5 enhanced risk in that orange region. And then that risk tapers off as you head north and west toward Lincoln and Omaha, where they're only in a 1 out of 5 risk. But anywhere in those zones, you can expect some all severe hazards, including tornadoes, hail, and some damaging winds. Looking on at our future radar, we can see there, early Saturday morning, some showers pushing

0: off, and then eventually some more form there later on Saturday and push southeastward. But after that, not expecting a whole ton in rain, and we really do need the rain across the state. As we look at our drought monitor, northern Nebraska, we saw some improvement from last week, but still plenty of drought. We also saw some improvement down near Grand Island, McCook, and even near Sydney, we did see some improvement in our drought conditions, but still, we need a lot more rain to come yet this year to get out of this drought. So something to keep an eye on as we look at that. Northeast Nebraska over the next week, we're going to be cool there Saturday and Sunday compared to our normal, but then we get back up into the 80s throughout the remainder of the week. Wednesday, we may see the return of some rain and precip to the region, some much-needed precip as always. Southeast Nebraska, Saturday and Sunday, 73 and 75 those 2 days with showers possible on Saturday, and then cooling, warming back up by Wednesday, 88 degrees there with showers possible again, and then finish off the week in those mid to upper 80s as well. Central Nebraska, 74, 73 Saturday, Sunday with overcast on Sunday possible. And then 80s and building back up to even the 90s, maybe by the middle of next week. Now that could stick around there Thursday, Friday, right around those mid to upper 80s, even 90 possible. Northwest Nebraska, cool showers Sunday, 65, and then picking back up into the 90s there Tuesday through the rest of next week. Could be warm for our folks there. And then Southwest Nebraska, cool in 73 by Sunday. And then again, those temperatures pick up and Wednesday pushing 96. Could be a warm one for our folks out there by the middle to end of next week.
1: Another round of severe thunderstorms barreled through parts of the central U.S. that have already been lashed by severe weather this week. Reed Binion reports.
2: Yeah.
3: A massive funnel cloud caught on camera in Illinois Thursday.
4: Oh, brother.
3: The suspected tornado tearing through the city of Streator, leaving horrendous damage in its wake. A man trapped in the rubble after the storm leveled a home.
4: Oh, my God. Are you okay?
5: I think I got a broken leg.
4: You got a broken leg?
5: I think so.
4: Oh, my God.
3: A photojournalist in the area moving debris to try and free the man.
4: Which leg? That one?
6: We think his leg is broken.
3: Police officers arriving a short time later.
7: We got a door back here we can put him on.
3: That suspected tornado was just one of several reported twisters that carved up parts of the Midwest as severe weather slammed areas already battered by previous storms this week. There was also a possible tornado caught on camera in Lewistown, Illinois. Another one in the same state captured on video in Washburn. And yet another one seen here in Indiana. Severe weather struck other parts of the region as well, including several cities in Iowa. Parts of the state got hit with 70 to 90 mile per hour wind gusts. The violent weather turning deadly in the city of Des Moines, where police say a 54-year-old man was killed after being struck by a tree that broke apart and fell in a homeless encampment as storms moved through the city. I'm Reed Binion reporting.
1: A Gordon man has reached a plea agreement after being charged with multiple counts of child sexual assault. 45-year-old Joshua Lieberman faced 6 felony counts. He agreed to plead to no contest to half of them, and the other charges were dropped. According to court documents, a report of sexual abuse of a minor led to a search warrant of Lieberman's house on October 25th. The victim told authorities Lieberman started taking pictures of her that were sexual in nature when she was 8 and sexually assaulting her with her when she was 12. After Lieberman's arrest, court documents state he admitted to assaulting the victim when she was 14. Authorities are investigating possible other cases connected to the crime. Lieberman faces a potential sentence of 73 years in prison. Some good news for families with little ones. New research out of Australia suggests introducing eggs to infants by 6 months old reduces their prevalence of egg allergies. Lee Waldman has the latest.
8: Based on research and evidence, we absolutely know early introduction is the way to go for all infants.
9: For Dr. Carla Davis, the Department of Pediatrics and Child Health Chair at Howard University, the evidence behind early introduction of allergenic foods is crystal clear.
8: We absolutely know that specifically peanut allergy, and the data is coming out more and more, like this study for egg, that early introduction definitely prevents food allergy.
9: In 2000, the American Academy of Pediatrics recommended infants at high risk for allergies avoid eggs until age 2, thinking it might help prevent allergic reactions. Over the years, that recommendation has changed completely.
2: We have shown that it's safe and effective. And in addition, now we're starting to have actual population data.

0: data, now from two different countries, two different methodologies, thousands of children, showing that indeed we're having some effect on food allergy rates.
1: While this study was done in Australia, experts expect similar results in the U.S. Dr. David Hill, a professor at the University of Pennsylvania, hopes these findings will give parents who may still be uncertain about when to introduce certain foods to their babies some reassurance.
0: Families have told me that this is hugely meaningful for them. Anything they can do to reduce the risk of a severe, life-threatening, chronic condition is, of course, going to be welcome news.
1: In New York, I'm Lee Waldman.
2: It's not a scene from a movie. Two kids in a raft were blown into Lake McConaughey by strong winds on Thursday morning. The Keystone Lemoyne Fire and Rescue says they received a call a few minutes after 10 a.m. Mountain Time for a raft with two boys being blown away on the north side of the lake. Winds were at 40 miles an hour out of the northwest at the time of the call. When officials arrived, they say the boys were in the middle of Lake Mack wearing life jackets, exhausted and hypothermic, according to authorities. The two boys were returned safely to their mothers and units were back at the station less than 90 minutes later.
3: Well, decent night out here across Nebraska on Friday night and early Saturday morning, where highs are going to settle in the 60s for the most part across eastern and southern Nebraska, and then cooling off as you head off to our west, shattering only 50 degrees out there tonight. It's going to be fairly cool weather out there with plenty of clear skies out there, maybe some overcast clouds across central Nebraska, but in eastern Nebraska, possibly some stray showers and thunderstorms, especially early tomorrow morning across that region. Heading on to Saturday morning, highs mainly in the 70s, a little bit cooler than our normal 80s down in southwest Nebraska. And then as you head off toward western Nebraska, northwest Nebraska, we see shattering 65 degrees. Pretty cool out there, especially for June. You don't see those temperatures all too often, but plenty of sunshine across the region, especially down there in southwest Nebraska. And then southeast Nebraska, we could see plenty of storms possible in that region, mainly southeast of Omaha and Hastings. Something to keep an eye on if you're in that area.
2: Back to News Channel Nebraska. Now let's take another look at today's top stories. First responders are making slow but steady progress in fighting the South Fork fire in Nebraska's panhandle. The Rocky Mound Complex Incident Management Team said in an update Thursday evening that the blaze has grown to over 28,000 acres, but they've also increased containment from 5 to about 7%. The management team says they continue to work on strengthening the northern line of containment, while another group focused on managing the residual heat of the flames south of U.S. Highway 20. The firefighting effort got more support from the air, including drones that are helping to provide support for the operations on the ground. The mandatory evacuations of Fort Robinson State Park and areas immediately north of Crawford City are still in effect, and the White River Walking Trail has also been closed. As of now, no word on what caused the fire to start on Tuesday. There's been no reports of any injuries. Meanwhile, a public meeting has been scheduled to get info out to everyone in the area affected by the fires. That's been scheduled for 6 p.m. today at the Crawford Community Center. There will be representatives from local, state, and federal agencies to provide updates and answer questions. Organizers say the meeting will also be recorded and posted to Facebook and YouTube for those that can't make it. And 3 months after the Row 203 fire scorched nearly 36,000 acres in the Nebraska National Forest and grasslands, the land is slowly recovering. Forest officials say timbered areas could take up to 2 years to heal from the blaze, which originally sparked from leftover heat after a prescribed burn. While nature is starting to mend itself, the Bessie Ranger District is prepared to step in, utilizing thousands of seedlings grown right in their on-site nursery. The Ranger District says the replanting will focus on wildfire-resistant species, though experts warn the overall pace of recovery will ultimately depend on much-needed rainfall. And the Cottonwood Fire is out, but it exposed a dangerous gap in central Nebraska's emergency response, some unreliable communication. Region 51 Emergency Management Director Brandon Myers says rugged canyons and open range completely cut off radio and cell phone signals as the fire spread, with shifting winds threatening firefighter safety.

0: safety, local leaders are now pushing federal officials for funding to secure portable towers and satellite internet before the next disaster. Emergency crews conducted a water rescue from a Missouri River drainage district Friday morning. The Nebraska City Fire Department's aerial was used Friday morning in a water rescue at the Mule Slough Drainage District off of Highway 2. A four-door pickup truck was partially submerged near an overflow bridge near the Percival Road. The aerial ladder was positioned above the truck and a driver lifted the top of the cap. The Fremont County Sheriff's Office was joined by the Iowa State Patrol and Mills County Sheriff's Office, as well as Odo County Sheriff's deputies and the Nebraska State Patrol. The vehicle was in the water between the overflow bridges. Two business owners and an employee of a Western Nebraska business are in custody, accused of selling illegal mushroom products at their businesses in Scotts Bluff and McCook. State Patrol troopers served arrest warrants on three people last week as part of a multi-agency investigation into mushroom products sold at stores across multiple Nebraska communities. The owner of La Bamba in Scotts Bluff, 45-year-old Angie Fernandez, was arrested on a charge of distribution of a controlled substance. An employee there, 32-year-old Heidi Moore, was arrested 2 days later on the same charge. Both are held in Scotts Bluff County Jail. In McCook, Robert Hall, owner of Dr. Feelgood, was arrested on charges of distribution and possession of a controlled substance. Hall is held in Red Willow County Jail. And the players aren't the only ones shining at the College World Series. The pristine field is the work of turf manager Dan Blank and his crew. Now, if you're like our news director, Michael Shively, you can truly appreciate a well-kept lawn. Blank says his team works around the clock to create custom patterns and keep the Kentucky bluegrass cut to exactly 1 inch.
1: It's a standard ray pattern. Our center point is between the mound and the second base. It's a little different, incorporated foul territory. We like to incorporate foul territory, use as much of our green space as possible.
0: Blank notes that because northern bluegrass is kept higher than southern Bermuda grass, some incoming southern teams might notice the ball rolling just a little bit slower this week. Here's a trivia question for you. What's the deadliest animal in the world? The CDC says it's the mosquito. About 12 species of these insects can spread harmful germs to people and animals in the U.S. Mandy Gaither has more on how to get ready for mosquito season.
2: More than just a nuisance. Mosquitoes kill more people than any other creature in the world, spreading diseases like dengue, West Nile, Zika, chikungunya, and malaria. This time of year, they're out for blood.
3: First, they smell you, then they see you, and then they sense the warmth from your skin and eventually land on you.
2: Connor McMenamin with Johns Hopkins Bloomberg School of Public Health says mosquitoes love to breed during the summer months, especially when there's a lot of rainfall and puddles in which they lay their eggs. The CDC says more than 200 types of mosquitoes live in the continental U.S. and U.S. territories, and about a dozen of those spread germs that can cause illnesses. But you can't tell if a mosquito is making you sick when it bites.
3: It's important to protect ourselves against mosquitoes and enjoy a bite-free summer.
2: To do that, McMenamin says to keep mosquitoes away from your home by removing standing pools of water that could be in potted plant bases or drainage areas, and use window screens. When mosquitoes are most active, cover up by wearing long sleeves and pants. Finally, he says to avoid natural or homemade insect repellents and go with one that's EPA registered instead.
3: Because they've been tested for safety and also efficacy against mosquitoes found in the United States.
2: For Health Minute, I'm Mandy Gaither.
0: There's still no proof of little green men as the Pentagon on Friday released its third cache of declassified UFO files. This time around, there are some videos in recent years taken using modern cell phones. While they are clearer than those grainy black and white videos you may have seen, they still show little more than lights in the sky. Still, the files are sure to fuel discussion about the possible existence of spaceships and aliens among believers and skeptics. This release includes

0: 72 files on unidentified aerial phenomena, or UAPs. That's just the lingo the government uses for what most of us call UFOs. You can see the files for yourself at war.gov/UFO.
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2: Well, pleasant night across Nebraska here Friday night and early Saturday morning, where we've got highs settling into the 60s across the southern tier of the state here, right along I-80 there, and then north into the west 50s, especially out there near Chatham, only 50 degrees here tonight. A little bit cooler out there, far below average, or a little below average, but not too shabby. A great night there, and clear skies expected out there, some overcast clouds in central Nebraska, and out east, there's potential of thunderstorms there, particularly early tomorrow morning. And we see this now, where SBC has updated here a 1 out of 5 marginal risk from Broken Bow eastward, where the main risk there will be the potential of some severe hail. So hail over 1 inch is possible within this region early tomorrow morning, around that 5 a.m. time frame they could form. Looking on to Saturday, we see highs in the 70s for the most part, a little bit warmer down here in southwest Nebraska at 80 degrees there. And then those temperatures cool off as you head up north and to the west, 65 degrees there in Chatham. A little bit cooler for our folks out there, but plenty of sunshine across the state from Scottsbluff east to Hardington. Plenty of sunshine there and down toward McCook. But eastern Nebraska, potential of showers and thunderstorms, mainly southeast of Omaha, Hastings, and Lincoln, where the SBC has a level 3 out of 5 for extreme southeast Nebraska near Falls City. And then that risk tapers off as you head up toward Lincoln and Omaha, but anywhere in that region is a potential for all severe hazards. Something to keep an eye on if you are out there in that area tomorrow.
3: Should you be adding a plant growth regulator when you spray on your farm? I'm Darren Hefty, along with my brother Brian, on this week's Ag PhD show. We'll talk about the benefits and the drawbacks of plant growth regulators.
4: We're also going to discuss soybean diseases. It seems like they're getting worse, but there are a lot of good solutions.
3: We've got a tough to control weed of the week, a farm basics, and much more on this week's Ag PhD.
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8: I think the training program that we offer with the trainers going out to the local high schools is very unique to this area. So as a physician here at New West, I get to stay involved in the local sports scene.
9: At New West, we want to get people who are injured back in the game. 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
10: New West Sports Medicine has been a valued partner of UNK Athletics for many years, and the level of expertise that they bring to quality of care that they bring for our student athletes is exceptional.
11: So what does the current ocean temperatures have to say about our weather? Hi, I'm Susan Littlefield with the American Ag Network. We find out those details with Eric Snodgrass, a meteorologist at Nutrien.
12: Yeah, big El Nino building. That's been an ongoing discussion. Some of the new forecast models, I now have two of the big ones that are out, are both putting this El Nino at an historic level, so above 3 degrees C, warmer than normal by the time you get into probably September, October, November. In the meantime, the focus is going to be on the Northeast Pacific. And here's the reason why. You look historically, you follow the coastline of Alaska, British Columbia, Washington, Oregon to California. And it kind of makes this reverse C shape in the ocean with the coastline. If that's cold, our risk from Nebraska to Indiana of getting hot is high, very high. If it's warm, it's low. All the heat risk goes out west. And right now, to be honest with you, if you look at it, the heat risk looks like it's going to be west. I just don't see enough cold water there. So if you keep that water warm and then you bring in all that lower to mid Mississippi Valley moisture.

0: the chances of having a hot, dry July are very minimal. Doesn't mean they're zero, but they're minimal. So at this particular stage, I think we're going to be watching the ocean temperatures advertise greater risk of heat west. And I think that's going to be the case. I want to be careful with how we use the drought monitor in summer specifically. What is way more important in summer as a crop is growing is flash drought. Okay. So what I mean by that is, I mean, I could have had in Illinois, like bone dry spring, major problems, no good soil moisture. So I'm way up high on the drought monitor. That's not the case. Okay. We've done okay on moisture here, but let's just paint a picture. I could be deep in the oranges and the reds on the drought monitor, but the crop survives if I get just in time rain.
1: I'm Susan Littlefield.
2: It's a new chapter for persons from several countries who have now become citizens of the United States. NCN's Doug Kennedy has more.
3: National Historical Park West Beatrice hosted a naturalization ceremony in connection with Flag Day, where about 30 people took the oath to mark completion of requirements to call the United States their official home. U.S. Magistrate Judge Jacqueline DeLuca said those taking the oath were becoming the newest pioneers of the American dream.
4: Every citizen of the United States must take a claim to this country because we are a democracy. And a democracy requires its citizens to work hard, work continuously, be vigilant, sacrifice, compromise, and vote. We must believe in the power of ideas and dreams, and we must work to make those dreams a reality. We cannot turn a blind eye to injustice. We must call it out and demand that it be heard.
3: Representatives of Nebraska's congressional delegation issued messages of congratulations to those taking the oath of citizenship and receiving their certificates. Retired Beatrice Public Library Director Lorene Riedesel, in her career, observed numerous people undertaking the study to become citizens of the U.S. and knows how hard they worked, becoming some of the more knowledgeable about how American government works.
5: We need that. We also need your life experience, your commitment to this choice you've made, and your passion for the opportunities that await you. You at Homestead National Historical Park, a very appropriate location for this naturalization ceremony. It represents much more than the history of land reallocation. It commemorates opportunity for many people before you who also came to this country intending to become citizens. It represents a need in the United States for people with skills and a willingness to work to meet the challenges that face each generation.
3: Riedesel said the Homestead Act would have not worked as well as it did without the people from other nations who came here to stay. From Beatrice, Doug Kennedy, News Channel Nebraska.
2: A small town in central Nebraska is celebrating the opening of a new art gallery. A ribbon cutting was held Thursday at the new Iron Horse Gallery in Holdridge. It's been set up in a space donated by neighboring First State Bank. Local arts officials say the collaboration is exciting for the Phelps County community.
6: We have this right in our district, in our community, and it's just been wonderful where it's so accessible for anyone in the community to come view art and just help us move our mission forward faster than we anticipated.
2: The gallery's first featured artist is Christy Kozmecki, who was a teacher in the Holdridge area for more than 30 years, who's now an art professor at UNK.
7: Grand Island Casino Resort, live it up.
8: Across Nebraska with our lows settling into the 60s and 50s, right around our normal for this time of year. 60s, basically below I-80 here across southern Nebraska. And as you head northward, temperatures cool off ever so slightly. In northwest Nebraska, 50 degrees up there in the Shattering, a little bit cooler for our folks up there. Where conditions tonight, clear skies as you head west with some cloudy skies out in central Nebraska. And then eastern Nebraska, we could see some thunderstorms and stray showers early tomorrow morning, early on Saturday. And you see this outlined by the Storm Prediction Center. An updated outlook, a level 1 out of 5 marginal risk in this dark green region across eastern Nebraska, where the main risk is some instances of large hail over 1 inch or right around the size of a quarter. So something to keep an eye on if you're in that area early tomorrow morning. Looking on Saturday, speaking of Saturday, temperatures gain up into the 70s, a little below our average there tomorrow. 80s down southwest Nebraska, then west

0: Eastern Nebraska, even cooler, shattering 65 degrees there for your day tomorrow. And looking across the state, plenty of sunshine from the northern tier and southwestern portions of the state. In southeast Nebraska, you can expect some severe storms possible there, where the Storm Prediction Center has outlined a level 3 out of 5 enhanced risk in that orange region. And then that risk tapers off as you head north and west toward Lincoln and Omaha, where they're only in a 1 out of 5 risk. But anywhere in those zones, you can expect some severe hazards, including tornadoes, hail, and some damaging winds. Looking on at our future radar, we can see there early Saturday morning, some showers pushing off, and then eventually some more form there later on Saturday and push southeastward. But after that, not expecting a whole ton in rain, and we really do need the rain across the state. As we look at our drought monitor, northern Nebraska, we saw some improvement from last week, but still plenty of drought. We also saw some improvement down near Grand Island, McCook, and even near Sydney. We did see some improvement in our drought conditions, but still, we need a lot more rain to come yet this year to get out of this drought. So something to keep an eye on as we look at that. Northeast Nebraska over the next week, we're going to be cool there Saturday and Sunday compared to our normal. But then we get back up into the 80s throughout the remainder of the week. Wednesday, we may see the return of some rain and precip to the region, some much-needed precip as always. Southeast Nebraska, Saturday and Sunday, 73 and 75 those 2 days with showers possible on Saturday. And then cooling, warming back up by Wednesday, 88 degrees there with showers possible again. And then finish off the week in those mid to upper 80s as well. Central Nebraska, 74, 73 Saturday, Sunday with overcast on Sunday possible. And then 80s and building back up to even the 90s maybe by the middle of next week. Now that could stick around there Thursday, Friday, right around those mid to upper 80s, even 90 possible. Northwest Nebraska, cool showers Sunday, 65. And then picking back up into the 90s there Tuesday through the rest of next week. Could be warm for our folks there. And then southwest Nebraska, cool in 73 by Sunday. And then again, those temperatures pick up and Wednesday, pushing 96. Could be a warm one for our folks out there by the middle to end of next week.
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1: Independent congressional candidate Austin Allman hosted a town hall in his hometown of Norfolk Thursday night. I was able to check it out. Here's a bit of the action. The race for Nebraska's first congressional district is heating up as independent candidate Austin Allman brings his campaign to his hometown of Norfolk for a town hall Thursday night.
2: I assume most of you know my name already, but I'm Austin Allman. I'm running for Congress as an independent.
1: The 28-year-old investigative reporter pitched his message to a room of about 50 people gathered at the VFW.
2: So the last time this country was in this sort of position, where a handful of large corporations and the politicians that they have bought owned our politics, was the late 1800s.
1: Allman, who recently launched his independent bid, emphasized his roots in the working class, noting that both of his parents worked for years on the line at the local Tyson's food meatpacking plant. He targeted both major parties during the meeting, criticizing incumbent Republican Mike Flood for accepting corporate PAC money, while taking aim at Democratic nominee Chris Backmire's background in the U.S. State Department.
3: And when I looked up from all of that and I saw the two career politicians who largely agree on the same things that most people are furious about in our country, I wasn't going to stand for it anymore.
1: Allman's campaign recently received an endorsement from Democratic U.S. Senate nominee Cindy Burbank. However, the Nebraska Democratic Party is pushing back, calling Allman a spoiler candidate whose late run will only split the vote. Allman said he thinks otherwise.
3: And I think that gradually the propaganda that has really been pushed hard at people will fade. And I think people from across the political spectrum are going to join this coalition and we're going to win.
1: To get his name on the November ballot, Allman must collect at least 2,000 valid signatures from District 1 voters by August 3rd.
3: Honestly, excited to say we're halfway there. It's been 4 weeks. We have 2 months left. And so we are going to keep running through the red tape. I don't imagine we're going to try to get our petitions in super early because we're going to try to collect 4,000, heck, 5,000, 6,000 if we can, because both parties are going to be challenging them as hard as they can.
1: In Norfolk, Tyler Murphy, News Channel Nebraska. Well, I'm Tyler Murphy, and that does it for this hour of news here on News Channel Nebraska. You can catch more news, weather, and sports on our website as well as our app. Have a good one.
4: Let's take a look at our top moments from today here at Burke Stadium. The 2026 State Track and Field Meet Classes C and D on Saturday. Celebrate because you're winning. That's the 1600. Cale Garrett, Medicine Valley, going back to back in the 1600. He's the state champ. Class D girls 300 meter hurdles. That's Abigail Spargo setting a new state and meet record, 43.23 seconds. An incredibly dominant performance for Dundee County Stratton. Not to be outdone, 300 hurdles in Class C. Cale Johnson of Wakefield sliding in safely with a new state and meet record, 37.93, his time. Class C 200, Hazel Harburg wrapping up her brilliant career with another meet record, 23.88 seconds, set multiple meet and state records at her time here, wrapping up a brilliant career for Kearney Catholic. 4x400 meter relay, another record in Class D. Another record for Dundee County Stratton. Clara Spargo getting DCS across with a new state and meet record, almost 4 minutes flat in the 4x4. Class C 4x4, another record, a three-peat for Westholt, the Huskies. 355.68, they set a new meet and state record. Bishop Newman would have set a new meet and state record as well in second place with a 357.2. 4x4 in boys, Class D, Dundee County Stratton slamming the door on the team standings with their victory from the top spot.

0: the 4x4, and in Class C, the 4x400-meter relay as well would wrap things up for the day with Grand Island Central Catholic legging out a win. State champs in the 4x4. As for your team standings, this was all about Western Nebraska today. Class D, the Wausau Vikings from Northeast Nebraska, did enough to take runner-up. They clinched that spot with their performance in the 4x4, but Dundee County Stratton goes back-to-back in Class D, winning their second straight team title. Class C girls.
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2: Welcome to Ron and Carol Cope Stadium, a sunny, shiny day in Kearney, Nebraska, a perfect day for the 68th annual Nebraska Shrine Bowl here on News Channel Nebraska. Brandon Aksamit, Kurt Frenzen, and Dave Grieg with you for all of the action this afternoon, where we will see, Kurt, some of the best players in the state of Nebraska, the highest character individuals, all laying it on the line here for one final high school football game. As a coach, as someone who's been involved with this, how are you feeling and what can we expect to see as the game progresses and the day plays out?
3: Well, I'm really excited to be here. Thanks to News Channel Nebraska for having me back again. This is always an exciting game, and it's always great to get back out on the field and have some high-level competition. We have a great roster on the north. We have a great roster on the south, and I was telling you pre-broadcast, Brandon, this is maybe as close to the talent level on each roster as I've seen in a long time. I could see this being a very close game. Depending on turnovers and whatever else happens, if they play pretty clean games, I think this could come right down to the wire. As far as the roster stars, I guess, if you like quarterback play, I think the Shrine Bowl 2026 is going to provide some really great opportunities for you to see some high-level quarterback play from both sides.
2: Of course, this game is put on for more than just the game itself, but to raise money for the Shriners and Shriner International as well. And there are events happening all week long to get this whole thing going. And so for more on that, we go down to the third member of our broadcast team, Dave Grieg.
4: Took the words right out of my mouth. This is all about football today because everybody here loves football. These players love the game. One last chance to put on the pads if they're not competing collegiately. Great connections, great relationships made throughout the week. But of course, this is just a small piece of the puzzle when it comes to the greater mission for the Nebraska Shriners. NCN's Peter Rice reports.
5: Please remain standing as
6: players for one final high school game at Cope Stadium in Kearney. The event also serves as a fundraiser for Shriners Hospital for Kids, which provides special care for children regardless of a family's ability to pay. Players met with former and current patients and took part in activities designed to help them better understand the challenges many children overcome.
7: I thought it was really cool because not everyone is born the same way. A lot of people have more obstacles they have to get through their life. So hearing their story and what they've been able to do, it's been really cool because they've turned their experience into something positive and great. And they're having a big impact on the world.
6: Players from across Nebraska say hearing those stories helped put the game into perspective. Several told NCN they knew the Shrine Bowl was about more than just football, but they didn't fully understand its impact until meeting with patients face-to-face.
8: I've heard before that the Shrine Bowl is more than a game, but I didn't really understand until today. A lot of the Shrine patients shared their stories, and it was really inspirational and kind of made me reflect on my life and be grateful for the things that others may not be gifted with.
4: Peter, thanks. It is a great day for football here in beautiful Kearney, Nebraska at Foster. Next on News Channel Nebraska, we're going to meet the North Side.
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10: My name is Langston Christensen. I'm from Hardington, Nebraska. 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And that has really allowed me to free myself.

0: myself of anxieties and fears and stage fright and sort of let go of my ego and what people are going to think about me and let God.
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Number one from Norris, Marcus Nelson. Number three from Ashland Greenwood, Derek Tonges. Number five from Gretna, Michael Cuddington. Number seven from Seward, Sam Sagehorn. Number nine from Seward, Jack Van Alick. Number 11 from Omaha Scott Catholic, Nate Christensen. Number 13 from York, Emmett Dirks. Number 15 from Gretna, Bryce Lakers. Number 17 from Donovan Trumbull, Jack Poppy. Number 19 from Adams Central, Nick Musel. Number 23 from Hershey, Rody Hill. Number 25 from Ashland Greenwood, Cal Kissinger. Number 29 from Dundee County Stratton, Ethan Latta. Number 31 from McCook, Oliver Corbett. Number 33 from Syracuse, Maxwell Party. Number 35 from McCook, Tristan Campbell. Number 39 from Douglas County West, Nolan Asher. Number 41 from Superior, Kyler Boyles. Number 43 from Beatrice, Merrick Johnson. Number 45 from Aurora, Colin Stolpe. Number 47 from Papillion La Vista South, Logan Arch. Number 51 from Kearney, Hayden Fuque. Number 53 from Lincoln Southwest, Tanner Schroeder. Number 55 from Plainview, Jonah Nelson. Number 57 from Lincoln Southwest, Nathan Hill. Number 59 from Gretna East, Liam Norton. Number 61 from Omaha Central, Jerry Jackson Jr. Number 65 from Norris, Preston Ozenbaugh. Number 67 from Lincoln Northwest, Brady Eichhoff. Number 69 from Elkhorn South, Cooper Perrin.

0: number 83 from Ralston, Braden Vandervoort. Number 85 from Kearney Catholic, Atreyu May. Number 87 from Lincolnese, Elijah Goots. Number 93 from Omaha Westside, Hudson Mead. Number 95 from Syracuse, Hunter Holly. 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And from Kearney, number 99, Zach Wolf. The assistant coaches for the South team are Aaron Tooman from Bellevue East, Josh Lewis of Adams Central, Jake McLean of Holdridge, Mitchell Shepard of Thayer Central, Wade Miller of Seward, and Brian Lauk of Lincoln Northwest High School. And now, entering the field, the 2026 North Shrine Bowl team, coached by Cam Linhart, head coach of Bennington High School. We begin with number 0 from Raymond Central, Davion Johnson. Number 2 from Pierce, Ryder Tyson. Number 4 from Omaha Westview, Jacob Lasley. Number 6 from Wahoo, Harrison Krieger. Number 8 from Raymond Central, Wyatt Jelinek. Number 10 from LUS, Kari Smith. Number 12 from Central City, Parker Zickman. Number 14 from Central City, Wyatt Dent. Number 16 from Elkhorn North, Ethan Beachy. From O'Neill, number 18, Porter Matthews. From Boone Central, number 20, Brogan Benish. Number 22, Shelby Rising City's Coy Verbka. Number 24, from Mitchell, Xavier Galloway. Number 26, from Fort Calhoun, Blake Welchert. Number 28, from Norfolk Catholic, Nathan Timmerman. Number 30, from Sydney, Ben Monheiser. Number 32 from Battle Creek, Jet Herrien. Number 34 from Lyons Decatur, Caden Canuck. Number 36 from Huntington Cedar Catholic, Brady Hookstein. Number 38 from Grand Island, Isaiah Wyatt. Number 40 from Norfolk, Cohen Skiff. Number 42 from Elkhorn Valley, Corbin Werner. Number 44 from Omaha North, Marquise McIntyre Daly. Number 46 from Papillion La Vista, Micah Ariano. Number 48 from Norfolk, Isa Wapelhorst. Number 50 from Waverly, Gavin Ruskamp. Number 52 from Miller North, Brady Anderson. Number 54 from Bennington, Charlie Swoboda. Number 56 from Wisner Pilger, Reagan Raby. Number 58 from Ord, Colt Meyer. Number 60 from Scotts Bluff, Aiden Hefner. Number 62 from Pierce, Boston Krieger. From Bloomfield, number 64, Owen Kuhar. Number 66 from Clarkson Lee, Levi Gall. Number 68 from Lexington, Trayvon Berry. Number 70 from Papillion La Vista, Logan Holtmeyer. Number 72 from West Point Beamer, Nate Vandergren. Number 74 from Lincoln Lutheran, Hayden Marr. Number 76 from Columbus Lakeview, Grayson Vogt. Number 80, Grand Island Central Catholics, Connor Haney. Number 88 from Lincoln Lutheran, Grant Kuhlman. Number 90 from Grand Island Northwest, Dawson Johnson. Number 92 from Plainview, Haven Stewart. And from SCOTA Central Catholic, number 98, Thomas Setchi. The assistant coaches are Kurt Altig of North Platte, Troy Schluter of Arlington, Tony Cobes of Raymond Central, Jim Clarkson of Clarkson Lee, and Brennan Mimick of Bennington, and Zach Bird of Fort Calhoun.
1: So there are your North

0: and South teams. Full introductions as we near kickoff of the 68th annual Nebraska Shrine Bowl. Stay with us. Dave will talk to both Cam Lenhart and Jamie Opfer, head coaches for the North and South teams, as we get closer to kick here on News Channel Nebraska.
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3: Head coach Jamie Opfer, working with the squad here. Give me two things that you learned this week, the most important thing that you learned and the most impactful thing.
4: Most important thing is that we have amazing kids on this team that are disciplined, high character, high integrity. I mean, the type of kids that you want to raise as your own, just amazed by the spirit and the enthusiasm and the love for one another that this group has. And then what was the second one?
3: The most impactful thing you learned this week.
4: What Shrine's all about. I knew what was, I've been here in 2019, but just the impact that the Shriners Hospital and Shriner organization has on individuals and how impactful that is to me as someone that hasn't had to deal with difficult life circumstances, just watching how they, you talk about wiping away the tears from those that can't wipe away the tears for themselves. So.
3: And as far as football goes today, what should we expect to see on offense and defense from your team?
4: Yeah, a lot of hard hitting, a battle. You know what I mean? We got the heat out here. Got a beautiful stadium, beautiful atmosphere. So just ready for a hard hitting battle. Obviously, making sure we control our controllables, making sure we keep our head and our heart in line and in check. And it's going to be a battle, four quarters.
3: Hey, Coach Jamie Opfer, best of luck to you today. We got a lot more coming to you from Cope Stadium on News Channel Nebraska.
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3: Just a few minutes until kickoff here for the 68th annual Nebraska Shrine Bowl. North head coach Cam Lenhart joins us. Cam, give me two things you learned this week. One, the most important, and two, the most impactful.
6: Oh boy, I think they both are kind of the same. We have great young men here. They were raised the right way from their parents, and just it showed throughout the week how we started from not really knowing each other to I think these guys are really going to leave with great relationships. So.
3: You've done this week before. What does it mean to you to be a part of this again?
6: I think it's just a different mindset and being in the head position, but just also being a father now, knowing what the Shriners stand for, it hits a lot different, but it's been a great week.
3: Let's get into football a little bit here. X's and O's, what should we expect to see on offense and defense from your squad?
6: Offensively, I think you're just going to see our speed really show. We got fast kids everywhere, and so anytime we can, we're going to give them a chance in space and just let them see what they can do. And defensively, kind of the same thing with the rules. They can't do much, so they're just going to fly around.
3: Cam, best of luck to you guys today and your squad. We'll be back with a South head coach right after this.
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0: Welcome back to Ron and Carol Cope Stadium. Handshakes at midfield determining who gets the ball first as we are nearing kickoff. Thank you to Dave for talking to both head coaches prior to. Kurt, as a former coach in this game yourself, how do you approach something like this? You have a week to learn everybody, install something, and then prepare to play a game while all these other things are happening throughout.
7: Well, I think the biggest thing is just trying to convey to your team, your respective team, how important their role is in this week. And, you know, you're going to get caught up in the emotions of the week, obviously, with all the Shriner activities and finding out what the Shrine Bowl is about. And trying to get those emotions channeled in a really positive direction, I think, is key. But I think the message that you convey to your team is that your role is to come out and make sure that you're doing everything you can to make this an entertaining game to the fans. Because ultimately what you want to do is make sure that you're keeping this game relevant and that fans want to come back and be a part of this and that the top level talent in the state want to come and play in this game. And if you can do that and you accept that role and you really lean into that role, you know, good things are going to happen for us during the course of the day. And then in turn, obviously the Shriners kids are going to benefit from that.
0: Majority of these players going to play football at the next level. A few FCS players on the roster, D2, D3, NAIA, and some even playing in other sports. But, I mean, the point is, if it's an all-star game, you're an athlete, you can play football, but the other thing that goes with the Shrine Bowl is you are an outstanding individual and an upstanding citizen that they're expecting a lot out of from you as you move on from your high school career and into adulthood. And this is, again, as we hit on, one final great opportunity for all of these players to play one last high school game, represent their town, their communities, and the Shriners, as the excitement of kickoff will have to wait a few more seconds.
7: Well, you kind of talked about it a little bit, Brandon, just about the range of kids we have. We have kids that have Sunday aspirations. They feel like they have the talent level that can carry them and they can play on a roster in the NFL on Sunday. We have Grayson Vogt from Columbus Lakeview, had some opportunities to play in college but chose to go and chase his passion, which is golf, in the PGA. So exciting to have that range.
0: So a short kick and it's fielded by Smith, a chance to reverse the fields before he's taken down. So Kyrie Smith of Bell West, the first to touch the ball here in the 68th annual Shrine Bowl. We will see the North offense first.
7: Well, once again, one of those playmakers in purple for Coach Huffman's Bell West T-Birds. You know, I was in the pregame down there watching him return some kicks. And, you know, he's a kid that's got a real fast twitch about him and really can make a play. If you get him in the open space, he can be very dangerous.
0: And like several players in this game, he's at his new home. He'll be a loper next year, so he's getting used to Ron and Carol Cope Stadium out here. As we see the offense for the North, first snap, quarterback Ethan Beachy of Elkhorn North in the first group. We have play action going up top on the first play, and we have a whistle. Pass interference. He was looking
8: Beachy's
0: for Tavian Johnson of Raymond Central.
7: Tavian Johnson did a great job not giving up on that play, and I think his effort was able to draw that penalty flag for the North team. You know, and coming out right away, Coach Bird's offense.
9: Pass interference.
7: Big RPO
9: on the defense.
7: Scheme,
9: number 35.
7: You know,
9: 15 yards
7: again,
9: from the previous spot.
7: Run option and replace, a pass option off pretty much
9: play
7: every
9: results
7: play
9: in the first down.
7: Coach Bird, currently the head coach at Fort Calhoun, actually coached at Bennington before he went to Fort Calhoun, is a well-respected offensive mind in all classes, to be honest with you. And Coach has done a great job really getting his group going in a great direction this week.
8: First down and 10.
0: Coach Lennart said, we got a lot of speed. We want to use it. We want to get our guys in space. One snap, you see the play action going for that seam. It yields a first down on the penalty. Ball at the 38. Beachy again. This time handing it off, trying to stretch to the outside. Not much there.
8: Ball
0: it was Brogan Benish of Boone Central
8: Benish
0: with the carry.
8: Tackle
0: looks like no gain on the
8: Oliver
0: play, and we
8: Corbett
0: do have another flag.
7: It might have been a horse collar. We'll see what – and that's athleticism of Brogan Benish, and I was really impressed. He's back to full speed. He had a really tough senior campaign where he got a little beat up during the season in Boone Central. Really benefited from his talents until he got hurt. And then after
9: personal
7: his injury,
9: foul,
7: obviously, when you take an
9: defense,
7: All-State football
9: 31,
7: player like that out of your
9: 15
7: lineup,
9: yards,
7: or
9: play
7: when
9: results
7: he is in the
9: on
7: lineup,
9: the first down.
7: He's 100% definitely doesn't help. And but he's definitely got some really good talent.
0: Just getting another look at it there, and the face mask was the
8: 10.
0: Call.
8: Ball at the South, 47-yard line.
0: Not the start you want if you're the South. Two plays, two penalties, and the North are across midfield. Beachy back to pass, will tuck it. And showing some elusiveness in midfield. Picks up a first down, gain of about 12.
7: Well, Beachy has that dual threat ability about him, and he will not hesitate to pull the ball down and run. Grayson

0: Vogt on the edge over there did a great job of running his defense upfield. Charlie Swoboda, Levi Gall, Colt Meyer, Reagan Raby. Those are your linemen right now for the North, and they are on the march.
1: It was Zach Wolf of Kearney making the tackle. Another first down for the North.
2: Ball carried
1: and
2: by
1: there's
2: Benish
1: for a short pickup.
0: And you're going to start to see that RPO system that Coach Bird has in play. They're going to start reading that defensive end. You're going to see Beachy start to come out the backside of that offense a little bit with the ball. He will have some sort of route combination on the edge over there with his wide receivers. And so when you see these sets like that, keep that in mind, that always is a possibility.
1: Beachy again looking for Johnson, overshoots him. It's picked off. INT, that is Scutts' Nate Christensen. First turnover of the game, and while it didn't start out well on the drive, the defense gets the ball back for the South with the pick.
0: Well, I don't know. Their wires were crossed a little bit, I think, just from the get-go. Tavian Johnson was running a little bit different route, I think, or he wasn't getting into the seam route or his fade route, I should say, very quickly. And then Beachy threw it deep, and then the Scutt player did a great job of just playing the ball and getting the interception.
1: So a minute and a half in, and now we'll see the South, and they go right to the ground, and that's Marcus Nelson of Norris. And just like we started the first drive of the game, we have a penalty.
0: So we have more flags in this game than we did right off the bat than we did the whole game last year, I think. So some penalties coming out early here. But that first handoff that Marcus Nelson, you could see his athleticism. And if you are
3: the
0: North
3: defensive
0: coordinator, you are not excited about seeing him all day.
3: Replay,
0: he is
3: first down.
0: Got really great feet, and he runs through a lot of great arm tackles. And Coach Opfer is going to try and run the football. He made that point to me at the scrimmage on Tuesday. Today, pregame, they want to run the football, and then I'm sure they're going to try and set up some shot plays as well.
1: So illegal formation on the defense, and this goes back to some of the rules that you have to abide by in the Shrine Bowl specifically as we go back to Nelson. What are those rules, Coach?
0: Well, they got to stay in the 4-3 defense for the North team. That is one thing that they're going to want to try and police as the reffing crew. And you can't roll down safeties or linebackers into the box, so it's going to be important for them to know that as they get closer to the goal line. Obviously, that'll change up a little bit. But out in the middle of the field, they're going to have to abide by staying in that base 4-3 front.
1: You're going to see several of these graphics pop up throughout the broadcast. We have community sponsors supporting their local town teams and players, and that was Nick Musil of Adams Central getting recognized as we have another carry for no gain.
0: So a little tough with the snap. They had some snap issues the other day in the scrimmage a little bit, so I'm not shocked to see that. And those are the type of things that you're going to have happen once you get in a scrimmage situation. You're hoping it doesn't carry over to the game. Unfortunately, it did there. You know, I think they'll get those things kind of ironed out as the game goes. That offensive line gets some momentum. Look out, though. Schoen, Quist, Fuqua, and Eichhoff and Sieber, the offensive line right now for the South team.
1: So third and two. It's a pitch to Nelson. They're riding him, and it's going to be close.
0: We're getting a steady diet of Marcus Nelson, and rightly so. He's a very good football player, and as you see that on the replay, when he gets that ball, he's got that shoulder pad lean about him a little bit. You're going to see him fall forward a lot more than he's going to fall back, just the way he carries the ball and what he can do with those run plays is going to be big, and they're going to sub him out right now after giving him a steady diet. He needs a little bit of a breather.
1: Picked up the first, though. He'll be continuing his football career at Morningside. There's a low snap. And getting the throw away, it's caught. Nice work there. Reception by Jack Thanolik of Seward.
0: So Knutson does a great job of gathering the snap, and then a nice catch over there by Vilanek from Seward. I thought, you know, that was a tough catch working back.

0: towards the sideline a little bit, was able to get his arms underneath it and set up a second and medium.
1: Jet Herrien of Alliance being recognized by DWI, as that was a 6-yard pickup. Making it second and four. Knudsen on the play action has his receiver in the flat, just overshoots him. He was trying to find, I believe, Cal Kissinger.
0: So that was a little bit of an RPO look. I don't know if it was pre-snap determined or if it was post-snap read, but regardless, they're going to have a little bit of a run look into the line. It looks like it was an RPO off the counter, reading the defensive end. He had some space out there. He could deliver that in stride. It definitely would have picked up the first down. But here they come back out for a third and medium play.
1: The South quarterback getting the start, Michael Knudsen of Gretna. He'll be playing at Northwest Missouri State. Rolls out here, has his receiver this time, connecting with Kissinger, who's ushered out of bounds after a first down.
0: So Knudsen does a great job getting the ball on the edge here, and they flood the zone. So the South team comes out, and they're going to run the fullback to the flat. They're going to run Cal Kissinger on what I would call the medium out route, 10-yard out, and then they had a deep route as well. So they flooded the zone on the sideline, and Cal Kissinger is wide open. And trust me, I've seen Cal Kissinger film a great deal. Got to watch him in the scrimmage on Tuesday. He does not need much space to make plays. He had a bunch there and made a great play on the ball.
1: Great football player, but he'll be playing basketball at the next level, going to Concordia. Knudsen rolling out, has time, overshoots his target. And again, that was the Blue Jay, Vanolik.
0: Well, we talked about it in the pregame about high-level quarterback play, and Coach Offer's coming out and letting Knudsen sling it around a little bit. They have Knudsen and Tonjes on the South team. You have Beachy and Zickman on the North team. So both sides of this roster are going to boast really good quarterbacks. Zickman and Tonjes are two of C1's finest quarterbacks over the last couple years, and then Beachy and Knudsen in Class B have done a great job for their respective programs as well.
1: Second and 10, first drive of the game for the South. We have a pitch to the running back who throws it up.
0: What a throw, Brandon.
1: It's Bryce Lakers, the catch. Did you catch who slung that?
0: It was Marcus Nelson. So I had asked Coach in the pregame, how many gadget plays you got? And he said, we've got four, and we're going to use them. And they did not hesitate, Brandon. What fun football. They're coming out of the gate.
1: Here it is. Knudsen, the pitch to Nelson, and the rest is history.
0: So you have Nelson getting a steady diet, right? So he's in the game. They're going to hand it off. They're going to pitch the ball to him. When he's in the game, you're thinking run the ball, right? We got to stop the run first. And Coach Offer takes advantage of that, gets Nelson the ball on the edge over there, and he makes a great pass. And Lakers from Gretna, the benefactor of that pass, and a big-time touchdown for the South to get the scoring going in our Shrine Bowl.
1: 7-0, the South strikes first. They do it with a trick play here in the 68th annual Nebraska Shrine Bowl. We're about halfway through the first quarter. Don't go anywhere. The North will attempt to respond. You're watching the Shrine Bowl on News Channel Nebraska.
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1: I'm back to Ron and Carol Cope Stadium. The North team started the game with the ball, ended in a turnover. The South responds with a 50-ish yard trick play, pitch to the running back Marcus Nelson, who throws it up to the Gretna player Bryce Lakers, who is streaking down the field at 7-0 South. And again, North having issues on fielding the kickoff.

0: not much there for Smith as they will give it a second go.
1: Well, Ethan Nelson from Platteview followed off. He had the extra point after the touchdown and came up, and they're going for more of a short kick look for the South team on special teams. I don't think they want to kick it deep and get more time for that dangerous return game of the North to get going. And so he's kicking it short, and they're having a little bit of trouble, and that's allowing for the coverage to get down there a little bit faster. So nice job on the special teams thus far for the South team.
0: Got to look at a couple of Lincoln Lutheran players and a Wahoo player being recognized by Steve Carper and the crew at O Street Carpet. Here we go, 7:07. Second drive of the game for the North, rolling out and has Johnson on the corner route, and he comes down with it for a big gain.
1: So great job by Beachy on the RPO. He gets the ball to the edge. He's got a little traffic in his face when he goes to throw the ball, so this throw he makes look pretty easy, but quite honestly, that is not an easy throw. First, it's on the run, and second of all, he's got a South defender in his face, so great job getting the ball to Tavian Johnson.
0: And Johnson, if I'm not mistaken, broke about every receiving record at Raymond Central over his high school career, as we have an incompletion there. So not a bad idea to keep giving him a steady dose.
1: Yeah, and Beachy that time got the ball out quick, and I think they changed up coverage a little bit on him and had the corner sitting on that little flat route, whatever you want to call it, stop route on the edge over there by the wide receiver. That ball was thrown a little bit lower. It would have been a pick six for the South.
0: Second down and 10. Beachy will keep it. Picks up a few. Looks like he was met by Maxwell Party of Syracuse.
1: So nice interior run by the quarterback, and if you can add that into the RPO, not have the quarterback always running on the edge, obviously that's a little bit difficult to defend.
0: Levander's Body Shop representing some of these Omaha area players. Beachy, the quarterback. Smith, we've already seen with a couple of returns. And Charlie Svoboda of Bennington helping pave the way on the line. Third down and 5. Benish shows some patience there and squirts through for a first down. Excellent running by the Cardinal.
1: Very patient run. By Brogan Benish. I was very impressed with him on Tuesday. Little counter game here, and so they are going to pull the backside, and Grayson Vogt coming around at tackle. And he did a nice job sealing that, Brogan Benish finding him. So trust me, Grayson ran quite a bit of counter over this past year, so that's probably one of his favorite plays. They do a great job. Brogan Benish getting it up there for positive yards.
0: Benish will be playing for Sioux Falls. At the next level, Benish was streaking up the middle. Had him just overshot by Beachy.
1: So dangerous defense there. They didn't quite pick up Brogan Benish coming down the seam. He did a good job sneaking by everybody initially, and then just a little bit long on the throw. Otherwise, that was going to be 6 points for the North.
0: 7-0 the score on the Highline scoreboard. Highline is your community-based internet provider. 7-0. South scoring on their opening drive of the game. North, this is their second, trying to answer here. Just over 5 minutes to go in the opening quarter. Benish stretching the field. Not much there. Good pursuit by the South defense.
1: All right, so the South defense is going to change personnel a little bit. It's going to be third and long, so I think they're going to try and get a little more speed on the field. Coach Lauk from Lincoln Northeast calling the defense today for the South team. And immediately when he saw that it was going to be third and long, they had a personnel change and brought in about three or four fresh players to try and get a little bit more speed on the field.
0: It was Tristan Campbell of McCook making the tackle on that last play.
1: I could see this being four down territory for the North, depending on what they get here for yardage.
0: Beachy with time. He's going to try to do it with his legs, and he is smashed by a couple of South players.
1: We had South players.
0: Hunter Hawley was one of them.
1: Definitely coming in pursuit. And we had some personnel on the sideline get a heavy hit over there.

0: Franco as one of our officials trying to help out with the special game rules. Regardless, it is going to bring up fourth and about three.
1: Eric Johnson of Beatrice High being recognized by Beatrice Public Schools. As we have a fourth down and three, and Coach, you were right. Appears two down territory for the North. They're going for it. They try to get the hard count, and there's the snap option. Beachy cuts it up. Looks to have got it.
0: So Coach Bird from Fort Calhoun has kind of given Beachy the opportunity to check at the line a little bit, and it appeared that he might have checked to that play, liked his numbers, and liked the sprint option possibility. Sprint option, a great call on fourth and short, and he really took advantage of the numbers on that side and got a two-on-one there, and they were able to get the first.
1: Looks like Beachy getting a well-deserved rest, and so that brings in Parker Zickmund of Central City to take his first snap at quarterback.
0: Now, Zickman's going to be a little bit more pocket, but boy, he can throw the rock.
1: Well, right on cue. First play, throws it, gets the completion, but there is laundry on the field. Will it stand?
0: I don't know. We got both sides. We got an offensive lineman pleading his case. It looked like we had a defensive lineman pleading his case. It'll be interesting to see who this is on over here.
1: Catch was made by Corbin Warner on Elkhorn Valley.
2: Oh, he had him. Holden on the offense, number 56. 10 yards, previous spot, replay, first down.
1: So it's the offense called for the hold. It was
0: Reagan Raby got the call. I don't know about that. I'm an offensive line coach, so I'm going to say that was clean all the way, but I'm sure there's defensive line people out there say that was a hold or a tackle. I just think he was being physical. So, Reagan Raby, I'm sorry. You got called for that. They probably could have let, especially in an all-star game, Brandon, we got to let those plays go a little bit.
1: So what you're saying is don't change a thing, Reagan.
0: Don't change a thing. If I was coaching that kid, I would tell him don't change a thing.
1: First and 20, and Beachy back in. This one incomplete.
0: So, again, not on the same page. We had Tavian Johnson from Raymond Central. He was running a go route that time, and it seemed like we were getting a hitch route thrown by Beachy. So not on the same page. Going to bring up second and 20 now, and we'll see if they can get at least half this back. And that's what you're trying to do in this scenario. If you are the North coaching staff, you're just thinking, I got to get it to third and 10, and then hopefully fourth and medium, fourth and short, or put yourself in a position for maybe a field goal attempt.
1: Beachy needs to look out, brought down from behind. That was Elijah Guts with the sack of Lincoln East, bringing him down.
0: Well, I'll tell you what, Grayson Vogt has seen some really good talent to go against, but he has had his hands full with Elijah Guts from Lincoln East to start this game. Grayson is one of the better linemen I've coached at Lakeview, and right there just shows you the speed and determination that Guts is going to bring towards him all day. So it's one of those games you better be ready to go. That quarterback is definitely depending on you to get that done, but great job by that defensive line for the South.
1: Guts going to Colorado School of Mines as we now have a third and 22 and pre-snap whistle.
0: Well, the North was on the move a little bit, and that holding call put him behind the sticks big time, and then now we get another penalty to follow that up a little bit. So things just not going their way. And again,
2: prior to the snap,
0: done with this possession yet. It's going to be one of those things where
2: number 24,
0: they're going to see how aggressive they want to be here, because you know the South's going to bend their ears back and go and try to get the Beachy here.
1: Glad you're with us here on News Channel Nebraska, 68th Annual Nebraska Shrine Bowl. It's presented by Wayne State College, where they're devoted to student success for more than 100 years. Also, Pinnacle Bank providing coverage of NCN's Shrine Bowl. Pinnacle Bank, the way banking should be, as this third and very long, incomplete. And Beachy taken to the ground there.
0: Well, that's one of the things they're going to have to do. They're going to continue to, you know, stay on track and stay on schedule. I don't care what kind of offense you call or what kind of players you have. When you have third down and 25, 30 yards to go, there is not a good play call for that situation. So they

0: just to avoid the sack there and set up a punt. I actually is a decent play for them. And they'll try to get back out there and get the defense to flip the field on them here and get some field position back.
1: Low punt. Fair catch made right around the 12.
0: That was a great job fielding the ball there. That was kind of a wonky punt coming out. I can't catch the player that.
1: Cannon Allen.
0: Yeah, Cannon Allen from Aurora. So got to see him up close and personal this past year as we saw Aurora in the quarterfinals. He's one of the better football players in our class this year and very talented basketball player as well. And so just a good all-around athlete for the Aurora Huskies. And I could see him making some plays in today's game.
1: Over 2,300 receiving yards, 35 touchdowns in a career.
0: It's a pretty special stat line, to say the least, Brandon.
1: So the South, they take over on their own 13. Scored on a trick play, their opening drive of the game. Go to the ground here on first down. Not much there.
0: When I thought the North defense did a really nice job, honestly, on that first drive. There was a couple plays that got away from them a little bit. They had the flood route by the South, some good runs, and then the gadget play obviously took up the bulk of that last drive. So they don't need to push the panic button. They just need to keep playing hard and try to get a stop here and get the ball back for their offense.
1: Bank of Hardington recognizing Owen Kuchar of Bloomfield. There's a better run right up the middle on second down. It's Merrick Johnson of Beatrice High.
0: The left side of the line for the South team just caved in the North defensive line. Number 79, Garrett Schoen from Milford. Man, he just buried that side of the line. So great job by him really getting down low. He had some assistance by one of the flex backs, I like to call it, the tight end that kind of comes in and helps block, but great job by him.
1: You have Nelson Gruff currently on the line, O-line for the South, paving the way as well as a part of this. That's the great thing as a coach, too. You have these groups. You technically have starters, but it's take out one group of starters to put in another group. And from your perspective, how did you manage the personnel of the All-Star game and getting the players in when and how they needed to be in?
0: Well, we tried to do as much as we could in the first half. And in the second half, regardless whether that was a guy that was perceived as a second-teamer, when he started the game, we were going to put our best 11 on the field. So kind of had some things, dictate that in the first half to see what the playing time looked like in the second half.
1: Getting a look at a couple of Waverly representatives. Again, Steve Carper of O Street Carpet supporting the Lincoln area players here in the Shrine Bowl.
0: All right, so one of the big gains right on that first scoring drive that the South had was that flood route. And now the South has come back and ran back-to-back floods or variations of the flood concept. Last time on our sideline, on the far sideline, and the time before that on the home sideline here. And both times defended very well by the North defense, so wide open. On the first series,
2: number 81
0: the next two times
2: of the offense
0: it,
2: voluntarily
0: it
2: went out of bounds,
0: well.
2: Was the first to touch it when he came back. That's illegal participation, half the distance to the goal line, replay, second down.
1: So Cannon Allen made the catch, but as you heard there from the referee, went out of bounds, came back in, penalty against the South.
0: And you expect some of those type of things. Again, it's been a minute since everybody's played football, and so there'll be some tough times as far as the game flow goes. I think once you get through the first quarter, in the middle of that second quarter, those things will go away a little bit. Hopefully the game will start to speed up.
1: Second and 23. Knutson hands it off. There is Johnson. Gets back most of those yards.
0: Well, that's about as good a play call as you're going to have. A nice run up the middle. And I was really impressed with him in the scrimmage the other day. I thought he did a great job running behind his shoulder pads.
1: Blake Welkert, Brady Anderson, Marquise McIntyre, Daly, all being recognized by Levander's Body Shop, supporting the Omaha area players here in the Shrine Bowl.
0: Merrick Johnson from Beatrice, he's one of those old school type football players, state champion wrestler, just a

0: tough all-around kid.
1: Crossing route, time for the South. And perfectly executed, Jack Vanolik comes down with it, and that will move the chains.
0: Well, you want to talk about a kid that looks like a football player, is that Jack Vanolik of Seward. He is a good-looking kid. When he was in the scrimmage the other day, he really stood out, just his physical play, his ability to put himself in a good position, but his football IQ. They ran a little wheel action there off that post route, and they had him kind of flash into the flat a little bit and then turn up the sideline. It wasn't a huge window to throw into, but a big enough window for Knutson to take advantage of and get a big first down.
1: And he will be going to North Dakota playing football next year, as not much on the ground here on first, maybe a pickup of one for Johnson.
0: So good, tough run again. I know it's only a yard, but there wasn't much going there. And his ability, again, just to fall forward and get something positive out of it is something you can take away and build on as you move into the second quarter here.
1: Well, that's one quarter in the books here in the 68th annual Nebraska Shrine Bowl. It's the South team that leads 7-0. At the first quarter break, we had a turnover, INT by Nate Christensen, and a trick play. How about a running back throwing to a receiver to get the scoring started? That's Bryce Lakers as South leads 7-0.
2: Ms. Autumn Murphy, I'm from Spalding, Nebraska. God is always there for you no matter what. 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I've broke my arm 9 times since then. And I feel like God has really helped me get through that. And I just had a total reconstructive elbow transplant from a donor, and God had a perfect match for me. It's just something I'm really grateful for.
3: Visit with your local priest or pastor. A simple conversation can be the first step to discover the peace that comes from faith.
4: Darling, I believe everything's gonna be all right. No need to worry, because you got somebody on your side. We all need a family, all need a crew. When you're in a jam, don't know what to do. Just reach out your hand and we'll see you through. Doesn't matter where you're at, we got your back. We got your back.
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6: It is hot here in Kearney, Nebraska, so we're going to just take it easy for a little bit. This is the Gunderson family. Tyler and Mason, they are recipients of through the Nebraska Shriners Hospital. Tyler, give me a little bit of a background of your story and Mason's story.
7: Well, Mason was diagnosed with neuroprobleminotosis, pseudoarthritic tumor. And when basically he was 2 weeks old, he just got hooked up with Shriners, and we've just been with them ever since, and it's been very amazing.
6: What has this week been like for you and for Mason specifically?
7: It's been amazing. The field day was great. All the players were great with Mason, even on the North team, but it's just been a great bonding experience, even with the players, for Mason and just for everybody. It's been great.
6: Mason, the South team is up at 7-0. You are one of the captains for the South team. Are you the good luck charm for them right now?
8: Yes.
6: What have you seen so far from this football team that you've enjoyed?
8: I don't know.
6: You don't know. That's okay. You don't have to know all the answers. Let me ask you this. What has this week meant to you?
8: Me too, yeah.
6: Well, hey, are you having fun?
8: Yes.
6: That's the important part, right? As far as the Shriners, what would you say to the larger community, to the importance of the Shriners Hospital?
7: The Shriners, they do, just outside of, bringing support and everything, they just know for the families that they're there for the support, and they just support every family each and every down the way. They pay for your hotel, they pay for gas. It's just an amazing thing that they do.
6: And it helps you guys out.
7: Exactly, 100%. It helps us a lot because, gas, hotel costs, it's kind of expensive. So,
6: Mason, who's going to win today?
8: The South.
6: The South, you heard it here first. Brandon, don't change things now.
1: Thank you, Dave. Thank you, Mason. Go with the team that's winning. Go with the team you're supporting. I think if you got a kid like Mason as your captain, you're in a pretty good spot, and you have all the inspiration you need.
0: Outstanding story, as these Shriner kids always are. Always great to be out and get a little bit of that information about those kids.

0: Back to game action. First play of the second quarter, and that was Cannon Allen of Aurora with the pickup on first down.
1: He is a threat on the edge. I tell you, every time he touches the ball, I don't care if it's receiving something, you know, in the short game or the passing game or getting some sort of jet reverse or jet, he is a dangerous football player, and to bottle him up is a task in itself.
0: Third and one, and we're going deep. And it pops out. That was Allen.
1: Well, he was running free. He was 5 yards, 6 yards behind anybody else. Knutz just could not get the ball out in time. And then Allen made a great attempt to come back for the football. He was in full stride when he broke his route off and tried to come back to catch that. So hats off for that effort that he just put out there.
0: And looks like South will be going here for it on fourth and one. It's the old school quarterback sneak.
1: Oh, I don't know if he got it, Brandon.
0: The North says you shouldn't have done that.
1: By this spot on this sideline, I don't think he has it.
0: You have a very excited Grant Kuhlman of Lincoln Lutheran who is in on the stuff as the South stops short. Turnover on downs. Here's another look.
1: So great job just getting shoulder pad level down, and then the edge defenders came in from the side and were able to pull him back, get his momentum stopped before he could get it going. That is a huge stop and a huge play in this game. The North offense is back out on the field. We're going to have a bunch of new numbers out there, Brandon, as they're bringing out group two of their offense.
0: And nothing doing. The South defense all over that one.
1: It's a little exchange issue, it looked like, between Zickman and Timmerman from Norfolk Catholic. The mesh wasn't very clean, and they weren't able to get very positive yardage out there. But again, this is the first snaps that these guys have really had out there today.
0: See more Lincoln players, Brady Eichhoff, Nathan Hill, Tanner Schroeder, all being recognized by O Street Carpet, as that was a 2 yard loss on the run by Timmerman. Little screen and good extra effort by Connor Haney of Grand Island Central Catholic.
1: So Thomas Secchi is a fullback, tailback, whatever you want to call it, and during the season. They have him out there as a slot receiver this week. Thomas Secchi from Columbus SCOTUS. So a little bit out of position, but he didn't look out of position on that play. Did a great job blocking on the edge, and it was a big reason why that play was successful over there. Big third down for the North offense.
0: Zickman to the air, busted coverage, and you just missed the execution.
1: So they had a hitch and go, and Zickman did a nice job turning his shoulders and trying to get that defender to bite, and he did. And they had the space that they wanted down that sideline, and that would have been 6 points there if they could have connected.
0: So instead, the North forced a punt.
1: That was Connor Haney. That was the intended receiver from GICC. I was really impressed with his play in the scrimmage on Tuesday. When I went out there, he made a couple plays that were spectacular. If he gets any room at all, he's a real danger for the opposing team.
0: Nice punt. Great punt. And it takes an even better bounce. And we'll be down at the
1: three. I didn't know what he was trying to do there. He very caught at what we've got going on here. But I don't know if you're the receiving team, if you want to even be close to that ball. But in the spirit of the All-Star game and to make sure that you kept things interesting, Corbett from McCook got his hands on the ball and got it down for the South.
0: So you're pinned back at your own 4 yard line. 96 to go here for the South.

0: Derek Tongis of Ashland Greenwood now in at quarterback, hands this off to Nelson for a couple.
1: So Harrison Krieger from Wahoo is one of the better football players in this game. You know, I think he's one of those guys that you just keep a eye on. He's one of those defenders that really going to stand out. Wahoo has been an outstanding football program, but the last 3 years of the run they've had has been amazing. He's been a big part of that.
0: We'll be playing at Augustana next year. You see Jack Poppy being recognized by Cooperative Producers, Inc., as we have an incomplete pass, which will set up third down and seven.
1: So third down and seven here. You want to try and get this drive extended. If you are the South offense, the North obviously trying to keep this field position, get their offense the ball back on this side of the 50. You know, how aggressive do you want to be down here? Well, in the All-Star game, you're probably going to be a little more aggressive than maybe some games. You do have some really good talent on the field if you are the South. Getting Tongis on the edge in some way, shape, or form, I think, would be beneficial, some sort of rollout of boot action, and give him that two-way go, whether he wants to throw the ball or run the ball.
0: 7-0 your score on the Northeast Community College scoreboard. Allen in motion. Handoff back to Nelson.
1: That's not a bad play call either. Anytime Nelson's getting his hands on the ball, you got a chance for good things to happen. Marcus Nelson has been a real threat for that South team, and that's going to bring up fourth and short for the South.
0: It's Nelson's sixth carry of the afternoon. 17 yards on those six carries. South will be forced to punt.
2: On the punt for the South will be number 9, Jack Vanellick. And back to the North, number 26, Blake Welcher.
0: So there's the punt, fair catch made near the 50-yard line where the North will take over.
1: That is not an easy punt to field. Jack Vanellick, I should say, from Seward, is just really making it tough on that North receiving crew. It's almost got that Australian kick type of feel to it. The ball is turning over a goofy way. So great job by the North return specialist to get that ball down and inside the 50. They got great field position. We'll see if Parker Zygmunt and the boys can get the offense moving.
0: There's Brogan Benish, currently getting a breather, being represented by Thrifty Way and the J Sports Bar and Grill, proud to support their hometown Cardinal, as Zygmunt was looking for teammate, high school teammate, Wyatt Dent, also of Central City.
1: Well, when you have that quarterback, wide receiver, you know, chemistry that they can bring into the game. And they've been playing a lot of football together over the last 4 years, so it's nice to have that. They're just off a little bit on that play, but I can see those two hooking up and having some really great success as this game moves forward.
0: Zygmunt going to Morningside, Dent, Iowa Western. Second down and 10. First carry of the game. It's Thomas Setchi, I believe.
1: Yeah, Thomas Setchi from SCOTUS, Central Catholic. Really have had the opportunity to see Thomas grow into an outstanding running back and football player over the last few years. SCOTUS is obviously a team we see at all levels, junior high, reserve, JV, varsity football. And he's really grown as a football player, really started to stand out his junior year. And then by his senior year this year, I thought he was one of the better football players, better running backs in our class, to be honest with you.
0: Third down and 11, four wide for the North. Zygmunt throwing it up for one-on-one coverage. Oh, and excellent defensive play. That was a great pass, Coach, and even better defensive back play to break it up.
1: It was, and there was a lot of contact. They let him play out there on the edge, and I thought he was going to come out with an amazing catch. So just enough protection back there. And as you can see, he is draped over him pretty good, and the arm got through the arms had a pretty decent clip there as he was trying to make the attempt to catch the ball. Just couldn't quite get the ball hauled in. And great effort, and I think they'll have those opportunities again as the day goes on.
0: That was Nate Christensen on the coverage. He was the one who got the interception on the North's opening drive of the game. North forced to punt it again away, and

0: Almost stuck that one. This time it does go into the end zone for a touchback.
1: Almost like a golfer on a chip shot, right? Trying to get that ball to stick on the green right where you want it. And he did the last time out and almost had the opportunity to do it there as well.
0: I believe that's Benish doing the punting duties as well for the North, it appears. So.
1: It's either him or Timmerman.
0: Either way, sign one of them up to be a punter on scholarship. As we are getting a look at a couple of Omaha area players, Jacob Lasley, Micah Ariano, and Logan Holtmeyer, all being proudly supported by Levander's Body Shop. South team starts on their own, 27:45 remaining in the half. And he had a nice rollout. Allen with the catch from Tonjes.
1: So again, another version of the flood concept over there. They get Tonjes roll out on the edge. And the film I did see on AG this year, he did a great job on the move, whether it was some boot action or some rollout action. He seems comfortable in that. And then anytime you can get Cannon Allen with a little bit of space over there, that's great for your team.
0: 7-0 your score on the Northeast Community College Highline Fiber scoreboard. That lone score came on the first drive of the game for the South. It's a trick play, pitch to the running back Nelson, and then Nelson throws it up top for a 50-plus yard touchdown. Nice stiff arm there, and a couple of yards gained by Johnson. Just some hard old school running.
1: Yeah, Merrick Johnson, I really appreciate his ability to run the ball downhill. I didn't know what he looked like on those edge runs like that, but obviously on that run alone, he's one-on-one with a really good defender out there and throws a nasty stiff arm. And like we talked about early, just one of those old-school football players, state champion wrestler. So you know he's a tough, tough kid, and he's out here playing really good hard-nosed football today.
0: Trips to the near side. Little jailbreak screen to Johnson. He has room to run. Cuts it up and is brought down near midfield. That's a first down and then some.
1: Coach offers dialing up a screen. Does a nice job at executing that. You know, sometimes your timing's off in these all-star games. And screen plays are big timing type plays. So your ability to execute a play that cleanly is really a hats off to their offense. Where they were at Tuesday and what they look like today is completely different. I walked away, the North was a little bit ahead of the game on Tuesday, and now this definitely the South team has caught up.
0: Levander is recognizing Nolan Asher, Alex Groof, and Perrion as well. All of the Omaha area here in the Shrine Bowl, and good effort there by Nelson. Stays up, somersaults forward for another yard or two.
1: Yeah, good job by the defense. Dawson Johnson from GI Northwest did a really good job of corralling him up early and just dropping him over. Not quite a yard gain, so great job by their defense there. They're starting to settle in, and they need a big play here on second down to force a third and long.
0: Halfway through this second quarter. Second and 9 here for the South. Here's another one for Nelson. It's maybe 2.
1: I thought their defensive line for the North did a great job on that play, really stuffed things up in the middle. The two defensive tackles down there I thought did great. Boston Kruger from Pierce, which I've seen a lot over the last couple years. We played Pierce. He's an outstanding football player. You put the Pierce helmet on, you better be a hard-nosed football player. He definitely is that.
0: Couple more area players from Lincoln, Coleman, Marr, and Harrison Kruger. Another Kruger in this game after you were talking about the one from Pierce.
1: And I believe Logan Holtmeyer from Papillion La Vista was the other tackle in there just making a really good football play for the North.
0: Third down. Tonjes chucking it up.
1: And he's going to bail him out with a pass interference call.
0: Trying to find Vanolik. This should be a first down for the South.
1: So the North did everything they needed to do defensively. Had the play bottled up. Tonjes does a great job, however, extending the play, throwing up a 50-50 ball. The receiver coming back and trying to make a play on the ball. The corner is in almost a no-win situation because he's trying to play deep coverage there. The
2: pass
1: receiver
2: interference
1: comes back towards the
2: defense,
1: ball.
2: Number
1: he gets
2: four,
1: caught with
2: 15
1: that.
2: 15-yard penalty
1: and,
2: from the previous spot.
1: Pass
2: results
1: yes,
2: in the first down.

It's a pass interference, but if you're North coaching staff, you couldn't disagree more. If you're on the South coaching staff, you're saying this is a tremendous call. So definitely had some grabbing going up both ways a little bit.

0: Andres Rolland has his receiver wide open. Cannon Allen will go into the end zone untouched from 34 yards out. The South adds to its lead.
1: So defense struggling a little bit, covering that route up, and I believe if we look at it again, they're going to have three different routes going out there. They got Allen broke off his route, so it looked like he ran more of a post corner, and he broke open. And great job by Derek Todd just finding him wide open out there and completing a pass. And all of a sudden, it is going to be two scores ahead for the South.
0: And just got that inside the goalpost. So 14-0. Your score, the South doubles its lead. Just over 4 minutes remaining here in the second. You're watching the 68th annual Nebraska Shrine Bowl on News Channel Nebraska.
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1: Well, they're recognizing some alumni down there, Brandon. I think I would not do this job justice if I did not mention, the Shrine had a big loss this last year. Ronel Nemechek from Lincoln was a big part of the Shriner mission for 18 years, and she lost her battle with cancer this past year. And just want to say our thoughts and prayers go out to Ronel's family. Big loss for the Shriners, big loss to our whole community that was a part of this Shrine game. And she was a really special lady, and if any of the coaches ever needed anything, it was Ronel who we went to, and it was Ronel who was going to make sure that things got done for us. So I know talking to all the Shriners, it was something that definitely hit the community really hard. And so, again, thoughts and prayers go out to her family, a very special lady that was involved with the Shriner mission for a lot of years.
0: Couldn't have said it better. And, again, it just speaks to why people are involved with this and why they decide to dedicate big chunks of their life to something like this. And Ronel was a shining example of just that, nearly two decades, as we now start this north drive with 4:01 remaining in the half. This will be a keeper for Beachy.
1: Great job by the South defense just stringing that play out. They just kept fitting, and running Beachy to the sideline. He tried to see if there was a seam that opened up. Brogan Benish trying to set the edge as well, and Beachy just ran out of real estate. So great job by the South defense.
0: Levi Gall of Clarkson Lee being recognized by Clarkson Bank and Farmers Union. Proud to support their hometown Shrine Bowl player. Fake the first handoff, then you have the pitch. And Timmerman gets some, but it didn't fool the defense too much.
1: A little triple option out of the shotgun. Back in the day, it was split back veer under center. Well, that's kind of your version in this 2.0 era, I guess, of a split back veer. They're going to have a dive fake. He's going to read the defensive end, pull the ball, and then option. Probably could have carried his option out a little bit longer, but Beachy doing a nice job with that new wave option game as well, trying

0: find a seam here. So you're going to have a third down and about 8 or 9 to go.
1: And Beachy trying to do it with his legs pushed out near the 45. He'll be about 3, maybe 4 yards short of the first down marker.
0: Well, that's one of those drives that the North team really needed to get going and get something positive rolling here. And the South defense just steps up and makes some outstanding plays, and they're going to force the punt from the North special teams here. Coaching legend Dick Libby from Columbus High checking in. Just wanted to say that he was watching a Shrine Bowl and sounds great and looks great. And so I appreciate Coach Libby from Columbus checking in with all the fans that are out there watching.
1: On that note, tweet at us at NCN Sports as we have a penalty here on fourth down. Do the exact same thing that Libby did. Let us know who you're cheering for, where you're watching
2: from. Timeout.
1: Interact with us on
2: social
1: media. First
2: charge timeout of the
1: half.
2: Online,
1: specifically, if you're trying to watch, you can do it on our YouTube channel or on Facebook Live on NCN Sports. That is where we have the stream, of course. If you're watching on TV, you already know how to do that. And we're glad you're here enjoying our coverage as we have a timeout. There are our social media handles, Facebook, X, Instagram, and YouTube. And if you're watching on TV, know that you can go back to our YouTube channel and rewatch this as many times as you want.
0: Very good crowd on hand today, Brandon. This home sideline is almost completely full. As you look down there, there's obviously a good contingent of parents and family members. But I see a lot of heavy hitters as far as the coaching rates are concerned. So a lot of people out here watching some really good football right now. And right now, at least, the South team is in complete control of this game. And we'll see if the North comes out here and sticks with the offense out here and actually goes for it on fourth down.
1: 3 minutes to go, 14-0 your score. 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
0: Coach Mimic is the special teams coach for the North Shrine Bowl team. We'll see what kind of things they could kick up if they do bring the punt team out here. Some of the coaches, again, Kurt Altag from North Platte, Broken Bow to North Platte. It's been kind of his spots. Another assistant coach for the North team, Troy Schluter from Arlington. He is head coach at West Point, Schuyler, now Arlington. And then Tony Kobza from Raymond Central. He's been at Southwest, been at Omaha Benson, Lincoln North Star, very well-respected coach from Raymond Central. Jim Clarkson from Clarkson, Nebraska, Montana native, been at Clarkson for his whole teaching career. Like we mentioned, Coach Mimic from Bennington, been at Millard North, and then Bennington. I played for a legend, Fred Petito, and also Bob DeZuris at Midland. And then we've mentioned Zach Bird a couple times from Fort Calhoun, head coach at Scribner, Roncalli, Bennington, and Fort Calhoun. And here we go on fourth down, Brandon.
1: It's at Highline Co-op representing Rhody Hill of Hershey as we have this fourth down for the North. Quick hitter. And breaking away is Benish.
0: So what do? You get one of your best players on your team, Brogan Benish. You get him in the flat. You get him the ball as quick as you possibly can. And you try to let him make a play, and that's exactly what happens. Brogan Benish, like we talked about, was a little beat up this past season. One of the best football players, I would say, in C1, C2. A lot of people know about, but you're going to find out a lot about him today as well, too, if they continue to give him the ball.
1: 12-yard pickup in the North. Desperately hoping they can put some points on the board before halftime. South will get the ball to start the third quarter. Play action here for Beachy, and the ball is out. He falls on it. And that was big Zach Wolf of Kearney gobbling him up.
0: Well, that was a heck of a defensive play. Zach Wolf from Kearney just did a tremendous job getting off the block. Beachy trying to extend the play, backpedaled a little bit, and he just kept trying to extend it a little bit. But Wolf did a great job.
1: Connor Haney of GICC being represented by Douglas Bookkeeping Services, Inc. As this brings up second down and 14, 2 minutes remaining
0: Big possession, obviously, for the North. They need to get down there and get a score here to get this game, that lead cut in half, get this game a little bit closer.
1: And Beachy unable to connect there with Corbin Werner.
0: So Werner was a little bit open, not really clean. The open receiver was actually behind him about 5 yards into the outside, Tavian Johnson. He had some space out there, and I wonder if Beachy wasn't actually trying to get the ball to him. But again, just some traffic in his face a little bit from that really stout defense of the South.
1: Third and long.
0: Well, if you're the North team, you're thinking, again, we've got to get at least half of this back. I don't think you go shot play right here. We'll see what kind of play. They're going to call a timeout as the play clock was getting down there close, I'm sure, to delay.
2: Timeout, North.
1: Well, we'll take a quick timeout as well. Big third down coming up for the North. You're watching the Nebraska Shrine Bowl on News Channel Nebraska.
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1: Welcome back. Brandon Axman, Kurt Friends, and Dave Greek with you here on News Channel Nebraska for the 68th Annual Nebraska Shrine Bowl. Some more Omaha area players being proudly recognized by Levander's Body Shop. Bryce Lakers, who has one of the two touchdowns in the game, Michael Knudsen and Liam Norton, Gretna and Gretna East, respectively. Here is the third down and 14 facing the North. Benish in motion. And they give it to him. He has blockers out in front, but the South defense stifles it, just a 1 yard gain.
0: And I know that South offense has moved the ball, but by my view right now, the story of this game is that South defense. They have been very good from start to finish right now. We are closing in on the end of the first half, and they have given up hardly anything for that North offense. And there were some really good playmakers over on that North side. But hats off to Coach Lauk. He has done a nice job of really getting these kids prepped and ready to go, and just really like to see teams play hard-nosed, fast defense, and that's definitely what's going on right now with that South defense.
1: And so the North will take a timeout here.
2: Timeout, North. Second charge timeout of the half.
1: Lincoln area players being recognized. A couple of Waverly, Nathan Axman, Gavin Ruskamp, and Elijah Guts, all being recognized by O Street Carpet. Lincoln, we don't need to do anymore. We just needed to do three total. So I know I've seen that one twice. So.
0: So you think the game means a lot, right? It does mean a lot. Some people think, well, what's this mean for the coaches? And you could see Coach Lenhart coming out right away. When they called that timeout, trying to rally the troops. He wants to see this team get a little momentum. He wants to see this team do something special here to close the first half. And so I really like to see his energy towards his players as they came off the sideline here. Again, you have a fourth and about 11 or 12, so it's going to be interesting to see what kind of play call they come up with here. But you definitely need to try and keep this drive alive and keep some things going positive for that North team. You definitely don't want to give the ball back because the playmakers the South has here with about a minute left. Who's to say they don't go down and get something of their own here?
1: So Coach Lenhart saying we need to go for it here. Beachy in trouble, and that entirely backfires, but we have laundry on the field, rather, and could it be the way the tackle was made?
0: We're going to see what kind of call they came up with here. Well, they got a holding call.
1: Hold, okay.
2: Holding.

0: Number 56, offense. That penalty is declined. Result of the play is a first down.
1: I'll tell you, that South defense has really been playing lights out, and they have not stopped. They just keep going. And that's Rhody Hill from Hershey coming in strong as a linebacker, 6'1", 190, Morningside commit. He's a nice-looking football player. Well, you can't feel good about what's going on here if you are the North team right now. It's all not desperation time quite yet, but you definitely cannot give up a score here to end the first half. And you know that this South offense is going to come out and they are going to be aggressive. 55 seconds with the ball at the 50-yard line. That's a world of time. And so you can't really bring any blitzes, right? So the North team's handcuffed a little bit with what they can do defensively. We'll see if they can get some guys off blocks up here and get some pressure on the quarterback.
2: Knudsen on the roll, put right on the money. Catch made by Nolan Asher of Douglas County West.
1: They continue to flood the zone right on the outside. Just, it's different variations, but the same concept over and over again. And that's the one thing you can kind of take away from these games. And I think that's one of the things that as coaches that sometimes we try to find these special plays out there. It's about execution. And right now, the South team is just out executing
0: the North. Please put 45
1: seconds. If you would have told me that on Tuesday, I walked away from that. I thought, you know what, this is pretty close talent-wise. The North's a little bit ahead of execution right now. The South looks a little bit discombobulated at times. The amount of progress they have made from Tuesday until game time is really honestly pretty special. And so great job by Coach Aubert and his coaching staff just getting everybody going in the same direction because they are playing really clean football right now.
2: Glad you're with us here on News Channel Nebraska as we near halftime. 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South team leading. Brandon Axmit, Kurt Frenzen, Dave Greek with you for the Shrine Bowl. It's not a Shrine Bowl if you don't have dancing clowns, Kurt. There we just had some on camera. And again, festivities all week long. There's a parade today, banquet last night. All culminates in this game being played out in front of us. And there is a Platteview player being proudly recognized by Heritage Homes as we now have 45 seconds to go. And Nelson gets the toss. South trying to put more points on the board, and again, they get the ball to start the second half.
1: Well, it's a great job by the defense that time for the North. They just extended the play, and good job getting off blocks out there and getting the Kyrie Smith from Bell West at corner coming up with great run support there.
2: One timeout remaining for each team. As Knudsen rolling and off the hands of Nick Musil.
1: Well, pretty fortunate. They, again, had a wide open receiver there, and it was a good pass by Knudsen, just wasn't able to haul it in. So the North gets a much-needed break on that play. And that's going to bring up third down. Not much time left, and they need to get a stop here.
2: And Knudsen, pressured, steps up, in trouble and taken down. There was too many red jerseys, and the North defense holds.
1: Well, if you see, they'd set up a screen over here, the same one they'd hit for about 15 yards earlier in the game. Knudsen rolls to his left away from where they're screening, but the pressure was brought by number 44, Marquise McIntyre Daly from Omaha North, and he was able to disrupt the play just enough to really make Knudsen hesitate and couldn't get the ball thrown up and over to Marcus Nelson.
2: After McIntyre Daly's initial pressure, it was Coy Verbka of Shelby Rising City and Ben Monheiser.

0: of Sydney, who took him down.
1: Well, we don't play Shelby, but I've had the opportunity to see Coy Vrubka as a wrestler over the last couple of years at the Lakeview Invitational. He's a really tough, hard-nosed kid as well. I didn't see a lot of his football, saw some highlights here and there on TV, but I felt like, that was a guy that could really make an impact on this game. And I did, unfortunately, see Ben Monheiser up close and personal in our semifinal game this year against Sydney. I thought he was one of the better linebackers in our class. And that linebacking core that Sydney had this past year with the Kaiser kid who ended up attending Penn State, and then Monheiser, who I believe is going to Black Hill State. Is that correct, Brandon?
0: That is, yep.
1: And so two outstanding football players that they had in the middle. And then they had Reese Dorsey at outside backer. They also had the younger Kaiser at the other outside. That's one of the best linebacking cores that I've seen in all of C1 ever. And Monheiser, I really liked the way he played the game. Just a hard-nosed kid as well, but just played with a certain swag and confidence that you want your linebackers to play with. And I've seen some really special plays out of him today as well.
0: Class act by you, Coach, revisiting that and giving props to
1: here's the deal. I've been reliving that game every night. I haven't been able to sleep through the night since late November. So just another opportunity for me to relive it, I guess.
0: Well, there's 2 seconds to go. Fourth down and 17. And it looks like the South will say, let's chuck it up and see what happens here.
1: Why not, right? Let's see get somebody loose down the sideline here. And there's Daly.
0: So two big back-to-back plays by Marquise McIntyre Daly. This time he gets the sack himself, the Omaha North product. And that will send us into halftime, where it's been all South. This is what started things off, a pitch pass in the first quarter and then a pass and catch to the Aurora Husky, Cannon Allen. Put the South up 14-0, which is our score as we head to half. You're watching the 68th Annual Shrine Bowl on NCN.
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6: 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But, you know, I think at some point in most of our lives,

0: 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Especially when you don't feel you have the strength, you know, you have this opportunity to surrender it. And so just remember that other people are going through this. Let them know they're loved.
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2: 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Brandon Axmit, Kurt Frenzen, Dave Greek. Hot sunny day here in Kearney, and here is what we have coming up this summer. So we go from one All-Star game to the next, coach. Next Friday, it's the Northeast Nebraska All-Star Classic in Norfolk, followed by the Nebraska High School Rodeo Association, rather, state finals. That's in Valentine, Nebraska, the next day on June 13th. Then, you know, it's summertime. We've got parades, Homestead Days Parade in Beatrice, Odd Fellows Day Parade on the 4th of July in Norfolk, and the Ralston Independence Day Parade in Ralston. All coming your way on NCN throughout the summer. And, of course, if you ever want to know what we're up to on NCN, you can do that by going to newschannelnebraska.com or following us on all of our social media channels that we talked about. So, 18-minute halftime here at Kearney. Coach, what were your initial thoughts and takeaways? I know we've talked about it throughout that first half, but as we reflect on the second half that's upcoming, we reflect on the first half, then project on what could happen in the second half. What do you anticipate? What adjustments, if any, are being made by both coaches?
3: Well, if you're the North staff, you're spending time on flood concepts. That's, you know, it's looked differently a few times, but they have definitely taken advantage of that, and they've flooded the zone numerous times for positive plays and then had a couple variations. And the one time they had, on the one touchdown, Cannon Allen broke off his route, more of a post-corner route, and they were able to execute that at a high level. But definitely spending some time on the back half of your defense just defending the pass. They've honestly done a pretty good job defending the run. They haven't shook loose too many times, and so the North defense has really done a decent job. They had some positives on the last series there that they can build on, I think, for their defense. If you're the South defense, you just want to continue to do what you're doing, which is running to the football. They have done a great job on pursuit, and then they have done a nice job of playing physical on the back half of the defense. So, you know, they haven't really got called for a pass interference call. So if you're the South defense, you're going to continue to tell those guys, hey, let's play physical, make those referees call something before we, you know, lighten that up a little bit. Then offensively, if you're the South offense, you want to continue to build on what you've done, the concepts that you've had success with. You know, just because we go into halftime and you know the North's going to make some adjustments and try to stop that flood concept, that doesn't mean you go away from it. So go with what's working until they stop it. But with that, obviously, I'm sure they have a couple variations off that they can take advantage of that. But I think they're going to obviously – really do a good job of continuing to try to get Knutson and Tonjes on the edge. Good things for their offense has happened when they've rolled them, when they had a little boot action out of the backfield. So continue to do that some way. If you're the North offense, I think what you're going to try and do is just preach to your kids about consistency. What they have had issues with is getting behind the sticks. They've had a couple crucial holding calls go against them. They've had some penalties that were untimely that just got them off schedule. If I'm the North coaching staff, I'm going in, listen, our defense is going to get a stop here. We're going to get the ball down 14-0. We're going to drive it down. If we can just stay out of our own way, not have penalties, not get behind the sticks, good things are going to happen for our offense.
2: So let's take a look at some of those highlights here at halftime, 14-0 your score. So opening drive of the game, coach, and the South D, which we've been talking about all half. This is where they first showed their prowess, INT by Nate Christensen.
3: Yeah, and it's one of those things where they really had a nice drive, opening drive going for the North, and they just unfortunately threw a pick there, but it was a great play by the South as well there.
2: And you liked this one, Coach. You were a fan.
3: Yeah, gadget plays I always take a special liking to, so a little halfback pass there. Great job executing the play. When you put those gadget plays in, they're tough when you practice them every week throughout the season. Sometimes to put them in during the week of the All-Star game and have success, that's great for their team.
2: Marcus Nelson to Bryce Lakers for that touchdown. Here's a nice pass and catch. Jack Vanolik of Seward. There's a couple receptions in this one.
3: And if you remember, that was a huge third down play.

0: then you thought, okay, the Norse got some things going here. Huge fourth down stop. They were able to get a big push up front by their defensive line. Linebackers cleaned it up, and they gave the short field there for their offense.
1: Some tough old school running by Beatrice High's Merrick Johnson on this one. The stiff arm.
0: Yeah, like we talked about, one of those tough two-sport athletes. You know, he great wrestler, great football player, runs behind his pads, physical kid.
1: And here is the second touchdown of the game. Tonjes rolling out, finds Cannon Allen of Aurora High. That's a 34-yard touchdown to make it 14-zip with 4:06 left in the half.
0: Well, Cannon Allen's tough to defend if he doesn't have much space, but if he gets that much space, there's not much you're going to be able to do about it. Great throw by Tonjes there.
1: And then the North defense does come up big at the end after going for it on fourth down. They keep the South from adding more points to go into the halftime break. That was a sack by Marquise McIntyre, Daly of Omaha North. 14-0 is our score. We're currently at halftime, about 10 to go. We'll more than likely hear from a representative from Shriners International and perhaps the Nebraska Shrine Bowl Executive Director as our halftime show continues. Stay with us. You're watching News Channel Nebraska.
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2: This is Lauren from St. Mary's in O'Neill. 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
4: We're about 6 minutes until the start of the second half for the 68th Annual Nebraska Shrine Bowl. This is Tim Forbes. He's an International Shriners board member. Tim, who made us put these coats on?
5: Who made you put the coats on?
4: Yes.
5: Oh, definitely. On a warm, sunny day like this, it's all the players, the families, the kids, and raising money for Shriners Hospitals for Children.
4: We're here at halftime of this contest.

0: week's about complete. How did this week go?
1: What an amazing week. I'll tell you, the players here really connected with each other. And not only did they connect with each other, but they connected with the message that they're here on something bigger and greater than themselves. They're actually here to help kids who cannot help themselves and families that are in need and patients, regardless of their ability to pay, whether they have insurance or not. These kids come out here to help us raise money to take care of kids all over the world, especially here in Nebraska.
0: We've seen a couple of the kids. One of them was on TV earlier, little Mason. For Mason and for those families, I mean, to have that assistance, what a different world it would be if we didn't have that.
1: Absolutely. You know, there are times when so much in the medical industry that they focus on the financial dollar of everything. And for us, you know, whether they have the ability to pay or not, we don't care. We want to make sure that kids like Mason and Gage get the opportunity to be kids. So whether they've got that or not, what we do is we try to make sure that we take care of that medical bill for them, and we focus on the kids' care. That's the focus. The financial is the secondary part of that. The kids' well-being is first.
0: That's so important. At the same time, you guys are able to put together a fun atmosphere for the kids. They've left us now, but the clowns are a part of this. I mean, how much enjoyment do the kids get out of this experience, considering their situation?
1: The kids are amazing. To look at the challenges that they have and to overcome, and they come out here and they're running, and they're jumping, they're playing, and they're being kids. And that's what we call a Shriner's Payday. When we see a child that has some challenges be able to come out and be a kid, that's our payday. None of us get paid. We're all volunteers. So that's the way we get our payday.
0: Not to mention the officials and the players and the coaches all volunteering their time because they're all trying to help the kids. Tim, I appreciate your time today.
1: Thank you.
0: We've got more coming up during halftime here at Foster Field before we get ready for the second half of the 68th annual Nebraska Shrine Bowl.
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0: 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All right, Coach. We talked about what the coaches should be doing and how you think they might approach this third quarter. Obviously, if you're the North, it's got to be a stop. You're kicking to the South. They get the ball. You have to be preaching. Stop is big here on this opening possession.
1: Not only stop, but, boy, you'd like to get a turnover if you're the North team. Get the short field, get some momentum right out the gate. And if you're the South team, you're just looking to stay the course. You know, everything that we've done right up to this point, let's build on that. Let's continue to do the things, little things the right way. And that's what they've done the first half, just out-executed the North to a certain extent. So, you know, we talked about the North staff, to mention the South staff quickly. Jamie Opfer from Seward, Bennett Seward, head coach since 2013, was an assistant before that. Aaron Tooman from Bellevue East, he went to Peru State, was head coach at Skyler and then Bellevue East. Josh Lewis, Adams Central, longtime assistant there, took over as a head coach. Bill Carlin and Sean Mulligan were a couple guys that he had the pleasure of coaching with. Jake McLean at Holdridge, was at Scotts Bluff and then Holdridge. Mitchell Shepard from Thayer Central, Pawnee City, went down to Kansas for a few years, then back up to Thayer Central. Wade Miller, Seward, longtime assistant there. Went to Fairbury first and then ended up at Seward. And then Brian Lauck from Lincoln Northeast, Pierce native, played at Pierce, played at Midland and collegiately. Then Fairbury, Creighton Prep, Rawlison, ended up at North Star. So I had the opportunity to coach for Coach Waller at North Star and also Coach Kobza, who's on the North team. Were a couple of his influences that he had there as well. So two outstanding staffs that we have here in our Shrine Bowl this year.
0: And not only the coaches who deserve the props, and again, the way this works is once you become an assistant, you then have the opportunity to potentially be a head coach, but those assistants get the chance to learn before getting that call to potentially be a head coach. Also, referee crew, we appreciate everything that they do to be a part of this as well. The referees and the crew in this game, we will give them a shout out once we can pull up their bios, which I thought I had it, and
1: while you're
0: Coach,
1: doing
0: I blew
1: that,
0: it. There
1: I want to tip a hat to the band as well. Love having the Shriners band here, all the kids that come in and put the time in during the week and put on a great halftime show for us.
0: And those crew, as promised, the refereeing crew, Rodney Brungart, the referee, Todd Centers, umpire, Tom Kent, linesman, Jay Stoa, the line judge, Tyler Murrett, the back judge, and then Mark Spears, special rules, Mark Feeney, special rules, and Mark Whiting, coordinator. A lot of marks on this crew.
1: Well, Tom Kent is a Columbus guy and a guy that I've had the pleasure of working with over the years. Tom Kent is very thorough in his officiating, so just really have a big appreciation for those officials and then them coming out and putting time into this game as well today.
0: More Omaha area players being spotlighted and recognized by Levander's Body Shop. Jerry Jackson Jr., Jacob Quist, and Connor Sams. All being recognized by their community supporter, Levanders.
1: Legendary coach from Nebraska Wesleyan, Brian Keller, checking in today, and he is watching the game. So some heavy hitters out there between Coach Libby and Coach Keller, the years of experience those guys have, tuning in and watching the game today. Really appreciate everybody checking in on the Shrine Bowl today and all the action that's going on here this afternoon.
0: Fun fact, Coach Keller may not even remember me, but when I was in college, I was working at the city station part-time, and he was kind enough to let me do a Nebraska Wesleyan coaches show, where I went out there, I shot
1: awesome.
0: The similar to the coach's corner at the Columbus News
1: Beautiful.
0: Team, and I got to interview him a little bit. We did Nebraska Wesleyan home games for the city government channel there, and I shot.
1: Well, Nebraska Wesleyan, if you remember, has a long had a long-lasting relationship with the Shrine Bowl. The North team always practiced there. And so he had a big working relationship with the Shriners, Ronell, that we talked about through the years. So Coach Keller was a big part of the Shrine Bowl over the years.
0: Well, now we are back in action. A short kick, 23, Rhodey Hill with the return, not much there. Rhodey Hill having a great game defensively, leading the South with four total tackles. Him and Elijah Guts both with four, including a sack for each. On the flip side for the North, it's Porter Matthews and Cohen Skiff, each with three tackles defensively. And we see another player being spotlighted, Hunter Hawley, being recognized by Burr Farms as Syracuse had a historic season this past year.
1: And he was a big reason for that. He's a very special football player, and he's had a decent game out here as well today. Tell you what, they come out hitting on both sides. So some energy coming out of the locker rooms from both the north and the south here. And, again, flag on the play.
0: Gain of two if it stands.
2: Face mask on the defense, 5 yards. Repeat, first down.
1: Well, the north offense doesn't need any more help, or the south offense does not need any more help. So north defense does help them there with the face mask. Going to give them 5 yards, and it'll be first down.
0: Got a look at the instant replay brought to you by Stanton Telcom. As Knudsen uncorks one, overshoots his target.
1: So similar to what we talked about at halftime, right? You want to stick with the things that have been working, so they come out on second down, or actually first down again, and they run that flood concept. So they have a shallow wide receiver coming out of the backfield, that a little bit deeper route, and then they had to fade route down the sideline. Knudsen elects to go with the deep route, and it was well covered pretty much at all three levels. So some adjustments made by that south or north defense at halftime, and they were able to come out and get that play stopped at least initially here in the second half.
0: Second and short, hard count. Gets the north to jump.
1: Well, they've come out and given them a first down on two of the three plays. It's just been miscues, right? So the one play that I was actually ran, they did a great job on the north defense, got it stopped, but then they had the face mask and now the offside. So, again, talk about the execution. They've got to clean it up.
0: Nate Christensen, Jack Robinette, and Hudson Mead all being recognized by Levander's Auto for our Omaha Area Player Spotlight here in the Shrine Bowl as we have a short pick up on first down by Nelson.
1: I don't know who made the initial hit for the north defense. We're going to find out. But you don't see Marcus Nelson get stood up like that. But he got his shoulder pads rocked back a little bit here. See if we can see on the replay. And it was number 40 for the north, Cohen Skiff from Norfolk. You talk about playing low to the ground. He came through and got a good hit. It was still a little bit of a gain. But nice job by that north defense slowing them down there. And the South's going to try and get on track now.
0: Skiff, one of the legacies. His dad played in this game back in 1995. And stood up again. Nowhere to go for Nelson.
1: So Logan Holtmeyer from Papillion La Vista has stood out a couple different times. He is going to Wayne State to play football. Wayne State has done a tremendous job recruiting in-state talent over the last few years. And that young man has stood out to me a couple different times. And you can see he's got a motor, and he did a really good job getting off his block and making a play in the backfield.
0: Well, worth another instant replay brought to you by Stanton Telcom, 3rd and 11. North trying to get a snap to start things here. So go a long way in them getting back into this one, down 14-0. Have a little shovel pass to Allen.
1: I just like the way number 40, Cohen Skiff, playing football to come out the second half. He is running around hitting people. So sometimes it might even be his own teammate. But I just like the way, the aggressiveness he's coming out with the second half. Coach Kuzer at Norfolk has had really enjoyed his services over the last few years. And you see that the North team is not going anywhere right now, at least initially. And they have at least put the punt team for the South out on the field. And they don't have anybody back deep right now, so they're not sure that they're going to actually punt the ball here.
0: And it's defensive lineman Zach Wolf to chip this one up. Does take a very, very favorable bounce. South will down it around the 6-yard line.
1: Yep, and ends up being a really nice punt, but we talked about it. North needs to come out, get a stop. They get that stop to start the second half. Now the offense needs to complement the defense. They need to drive the field. And I don't care if it's one play or 15 plays.

0: plays. They've got to get a score here, cut this lead in half. And I know Coach Bird from the North's going to try and get his offense a little bit of rhythm here. I could see him sticking with some of that RPO and get the ball on the edge. Beachy's more of the RPO guy, so with Zickman in there, he might try to get some steady handoffs early here and then take a shot up top.
1: Handoff to Benish. Issue for the offense, you know, for the North, they're 3 for 12 currently passing between Beachy and Zickman. Haven't been able to get the air attack really clicking. And similarly, that South defense hasn't allowed them to get too much on the ground either.
0: Yeah, and they've just kind of been out of sync a little bit. And they've had some open receivers, and, you know, they've just been off on timing of the routes a little bit. And if they can get that fixed a little bit, they can get a score for sure.
1: Xavier Galloway of Mitchell being recognized by a community sponsor as...
0: I think it just came out of his hand or a little bit off there on that play.
1: He's trying to get it to Dent again, his teammate. Coverage on the play.
0: I don't think it was tipped. It looked like it might have just slipped out of his hand, which it did. You're going to want that one back for sure. So very crucial third down to start the second half here for this North offense.
1: Third and six. It's Benish, and the South defense all over it. I believe that was Wolf blowing that thing up.
0: Well, both defenses have come out with a lot of energy to start the second half, and they have done a great job getting off blocks. You know, this I feel like the North offense just has not been able to maintain and stay on blocks, whether it's they're dropping back to pass or whether it's run play. They just haven't been able to do that.
1: Logan Arch, Grant Beckenauer, Braden Vanderfort, all being recognized by Levanders. Saw that great defensive play by Wolf. He's good at football. He's also apparently an entrepreneur. He owns his own landscaping business. So I don't know how those two skill sets necessarily connect, but it's a fun fact.
0: Well, if
1: you
0: you're
1: like
0: doing
1: fun facts,
0: if you're doing landscaping, you got to be have a little bit hard nosed mentality,
1: yep,
0: and I think that's part of it. So. I do want to give a shout out to my wife, Kelly. She was the one that kind of helped put some of these fun facts on paper for us on the way out to the scrimmages on Tuesday. She was going through the bios and was happened to catch a few of those things and write those down. So I appreciate her ability to catch those in the bios and put some of those things down. But definitely can tie in a little bit, and his physicality definitely came through there, and it's something that hard work, that tough mentality definitely helps your landscaping business.
1: Nothing like the wife getting a co-producer credit in this football TV broadcast.
0: That's right.
1: As loss on the play there for the South. Merrick Johnson nowhere to go.
0: Well, they did a great job again stringing that play out. They got to him, and who was it again? Number six, Harrison Krieger from Oahu. Coach Fox at Oahu has had a tremendous run there as their head coach. Obviously, the last 3 years have been amazing, but he's had consistency throughout his entire career at Oahu, and he's put special players on there. Coach Iverson, their longtime defensive coordinator, has really done a great job over the years with their defense as well, and Harrison, great play there.
1: A little running pass, swing pass, we should say, to Johnson, and he gets a couple back. Looks like it'll be a gain of four. Sets up third and about seven. Here's another look brought to you by Stanton Telcom.
0: It's a great job out here in space, and he really comes to balance there. And so Porter Matthews from O'Neill, I've seen him over the last couple years. One of the hardest hitting football players that I've ever coached against. That guy does not care about his body. He would just play downhill at all times. Just a guy that really has done a great job for Coach Eichelberger and O'Neill over the last few years. Big play.
1: Speaking of big hits, that's Verbka getting in there again.
0: So, yeah, Verbka, you know, he's definitely representing the Shelby Rising City Huskies in a very positive way today. His ability to get off blocks has really shined a couple different times. And, you know, it's one thing to have the bad snap, but you got to have defenders getting off blocks and getting there.

0: he's excited to help his team out in that play.
1: So offense hard to come by here early on in the second half. This will be our third consecutive punt between the North and South teams. Another nice bounce for the South. This will go all the way to the 2-yard line.
0: Well, I'm just telling you, initially everybody's like, we got to field that ball, right? We got to get the punt. But I'm telling you, the way that ball is coming off his foot and the way it is spinning and wobbling, that is not an easy ball to field. So especially when you haven't been practicing fielding punts for how many months and you've got a, you know, limited time to do it during the course of this week, to go out there and try to field a punt like that, that's really tough to do. So great job by the special teams here today, pinning them back. And we'll see if they can go 99 yards, Brandon.
1: North looking for their first points.
0: They're going to go with two backs in the backfield here. Might see some triple option.
1: And there's a flag right at the start of the snap. His keeper there for Beachy. We'll see what the call is. While we see what the call is, Colt Meyer of Ord being proudly supported by Ord Sports Chiropractic and Wellness.
0: So Beachy got the ball in a perimeter, and it was a shoelace tackle over there. That could have been a little bit bigger gain. It might have been for not anyway with the penalty. I don't know what we have going on here. It looks like they're going to spot it half the distance maybe. I don't know if they know exactly. Oh, there we go. We got the Jeopardy theme song going on with the PA guys. So
1: referees love it when that happens.
0: Yes, everybody can get behind the Jeopardy theme song where we're trying to figure out the call on the field. So, and our white hat's going to fill us in here, I think.
2: Illegal formation on the offense, running an off-balance line. Half to the goal remains. First down.
0: Didn't have enough guys on the line of scrimmage, so evidently the tight end was in the backfield. And those type of things are going to happen again when you haven't had a lot of time.
1: Well, they get out of the end zone and pick up a few more. Showing some speed on that run.
0: So they've had a couple positive plays off that little counter action. And they run that counter again, and Brogan Benish does a really good job being patient, and he was really close to breaking off a 30, 40, 50-yard gain here. You know, if they can keep fresh legs with him, give Timmerman a carry here. But I think you come back to that counter play. That is one thing that has been positive a couple different times for that North offense.
1: Option here for Beachy. Gets to the corner, first down.
0: So outside zone play, that's all it is. This is all reach blocks by the offensive line. They're trying to get the ball to the edge as best they can. Beachy does a great job with that zone run. But then that play could cut up quick or it could go towards the sideline. The South defense does stretch the play, but Beachy was able to still get to the corner.
1: You were talking about him earlier, Coach Boston Krueger of Pierce, being proudly supported by Coldwell Banker, one of those big guys who just paved the way for the Blue Jays for several years and doing it here today in the Shrine Bowl.
0: They always have big kids. I don't know what's in the water up there, but they always have size and athleticism and very special football player. Timmerman.
1: Speaking of special football players, he knows something about winning. Timmerman, who's three state titles to his name.
0: Well, he's had the luxury of playing for arguably the best high school football coach in the history, the whole state of Nebraska, Coach Beller. And, you know, Coach Beller's had good players, don't get me wrong. Very good football players, but he's always done a great job at developing his talent. And he'll be one that goes down in history of our game as one of the best.
1: 4 minutes to go.

0: done a tremendous job building a very respected program at Elkhorn North. He's built it on the backbone of those type of players like Beachy, guys that are hard-nosed football players. And they're going to be moving up, I believe, to Class A this next year, and I could still see them having good success as they move up.
1: This third quarter brought to you by Visit Kearney. 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Open 7 days a week until 5 p.m. North continuing to move the ball there. It's Thomas Setchi of SCOTUS.
0: Well, Thomas Setchi, like we talked about earlier, you know, he's out of position a little bit. You know, that kid can play several different positions, and he can catch the ball, he can run it. This is a contested catch. This is not an easy catch he just made right here. But good job by Beachy getting the ball. Good job by Thomas catching it.
1: This drive started on the one, but the North now in South territory as Beachy keeps this for a few.
0: So it's a counter play. This time they're going to fake the handoff to the running back, and the quarterback's going to run the counter. Beachy did a nice job getting up with his linemen as they were pulling, but the South defense bows their back a little bit on the counter play that time, and they were able to slow him down a little bit, and that's going to bring up about second and eight.
1: Setchi back in with Benish, the deep back. This time, Setchi coming out of the backfield. Good open field tackle, and he's close to a first down. It was Emmett Dirks of York making the play on defense.
0: So, really good look here as you watch this play develop. You've got a inside zone looking play. He's going to read that perimeter, and if he's got a window out there, he's going to throw it to Setchi in the flat. You know, he runs what you would call a flat route, an arrow route, whatever you want him to say, but he's basically what I would call like a flex tight end in that situation. They're going to get him out of the backfield and throw him the ball. Great job by Beachy delivering it. Great job by Thomas catching it.
1: Third and short, Benish motions. And the snap ends up in his hands. That's the last thing you need if you're the North. Go down as a loss of four and brings up fourth.
0: They've got a lot of good things happening right here. And then we have a miscue that kind of stings them a little bit. Well, how much will it sting? We're going to find out on this next down and distance. But you're going to now have about fourth and seven. We'll call it a long seven. And, you know, they've got to execute this. They have had a great long drive here. They put in a lot of really positive plays here. Now they've got to execute this fourth down and keep this drive alive.
1: Under a minute to go here in the third. Beachy has room to run. It's a foot race. He gets to the edge, picks up the first down, then some.
0: Oh,
1: Beachy is still going.
0: That is Beachy all the way. Brandon, what a run.
1: 36 yards and the North is on the board.
0: Well, he just gave life to the North team. They needed it, and they needed it in a big way, and he got it done for them. So when I watch a play develop, I'm going to watch the line, and then I'm going to branch out to see what happens. What happened on that play was the defensive line got out of their what we call pass rush quadrants, and there was an opening up the middle. Beachy made a decision. He was going to live with it. He pulled the ball down, and he got to the edge. Now, two South defenders had him dead to right over on the edge. He was able to still shake loose and get down the sideline, break another tackle, and score on that fourth down, and we've got ourselves a ball game.
1: 99-yard drive capped off by the 36-yard run by Beachy. Don't go anywhere. It's 14-7 here at the 68th Annual Nebraska Shrine Bowl.
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0: Another Pierce. Blue Jay being represented by Coldwell Banker. It's Ryder Thiessen of Pierce. Feeling good right now. 99-yard drive. They're on the board. And one quarter and change left to play as that kickoff is downed at the 30-yard line. But, Coach, how were they able to do it? They were struggling to move the ball all game for the most part, and then they just, you know, they do the easy thing, take it 99 yards and score.
1: Well, it started with Brogan Benish down here on the goal line. I think people maybe forgot about that a little bit. He ran that real positive play after that penalty down there on counter, and he got them out of the shadow of their own goal post a little bit. Then Timmerman came out, and he had a nice run. So there was a couple nice runs in there that were able to jumpstart that offense.
0: Hand off here to Nelson. He was tackled by Monheiser.
1: The Knights spent about 45 minutes at the North Shrine practice, and I walked away saying to myself, that Beachy kid, I would take him on my team any day of the week and twice on Sunday, and he proved me right on that last run that he had. And now if you're the South, you got to answer, right? If you're the North, we've got to get a stop here, and we got to get that ball back, and let's go tie this thing up, and that's going to be the end of the third.
0: 12 minutes remain in the 68th annual Nebraska Shrine Bowl. South lead 14-7. As we head to the fourth, the North did what it needed to do. Cut the lead in half. Stingy defense and a 99-yard drive gets them back into it. Ethan Beachy leading the North on a potential comeback. 36 yards to the end zone. We're running back with the fourth quarter here on NCN.
2: There's a new tomorrow on the other side of the horizon. 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Pinnacle Bank, the way banking should be.
3: Got a dozen left to go here at the 68th Annual Nebraska Shrine Bowl at Ron and Carol Cope Stadium. This is John Cerny, the Executive Director for the Nebraska Shriners. John, you talked to me earlier off camera about all these great kids. What goes into selecting these kids to be a part of the Shrine Bowl?
4: Well, it starts with the nomination process from their coaches, and we ask coaches to consider a character when they're submitting names. We have North and South coaching staff, and they pick players from there. We do have some requirements that there's got to be, that it has to represent the state. So we want players from east, west, north, south. We want a good representation of the state. But, you know, they always do a really good job picking people. And this year's no exception.
3: And we got to hear from them, and they seem to really be buying in once again to the mission of the Shriners Hospital.
4: Well, we had some great patient co-captains, and, you know, when they see those young people and the adversities that come and feel, they want to, you know, and wiping their
3: John, we're going to wish you best of luck. And as much as we want to hear more about you and your mission, we're here for the football, too. We got to send it back upstairs to Brandon.
4: Thank you
0: to Air Staff John Sobraska Shrine Ship. And we enjoy the fact we've been televising the Shrine Bowl now for now.
1: There's being disruptive in the middle there, and it was made Nelson from Norris kind of readjust my path a little bit, and I tell you, job of just getting guys up front for that South offensive line. He's here and there.
0: Pollock off, good to the play, and specifically Isaiah Wappelhorst

0: of Norfolk.
1: So a couple Norfolk kids really standing out today on that defensive side of the ball for the North. Wobble Horse out there on an island against one of the best athletes on the player on the field today.
0: 6'2", 195-pound DB makes it fun. Haven Stewart of Plainview being recognized by Altwine Hardware and Home.
1: All right, third down here, Brandon. Big play in the game, 11 minutes left.
0: Here, and a chance to tie. Campbell will keep going.
1: For the South. Cannon I talked about. He doesn't need much space out there to really make people play pay. And he had very little, to be honest with you. He was able to get through there. And he is also coming to UNK, going to be a Loper this next year. Just outstanding career for the Aurora Huskies.
0: It's Allen's fourth reception. Puts him over 60 yards on the day. Also that touchdown in the first half. And it's Johnson bouncing it outside after there was nothing up the middle. It's a good gain.
1: So what I would call a little GH counter, going to pull the backside guard, going to pull that flex tight end. He's going to be the second guy through. The South runs that play here. And nice job, just a good patient run by Merrick Johnson from Beatrice, able to press the line of scrimmage, come off those two blocks, and get a nice gain on first down for that South team as they are trying to put this game away here in the fourth quarter.
0: Johnson the lone back, there's the hard count, and it got the North.
1: That's the second time they've got him on that freeze play. So a lot of times teams are gonna go on the same count over and over and over again, and then they're gonna call what would be a freeze play where they're not gonna run a play, hard count you. And that's happened a couple times to that North defense here. And both times have been really advantageous for the South.
0: Look brought to you by Stanton Telcom. Fresh set of downs now for the South. They're on the North 31. Play action, look out. That is a pick six saving tackle after the INT, but the North coach is in business.
1: I'm trying to see who got the interception. Is that?
0: I think it's Jelinek. Wyatt Jelinek, yeah. For Raymond Central.
1: So they ran that GH counter here a couple plays before. This is the play action off that. So instead of handing the ball, they're going to pull it. It just floats on Ton just a little bit. And then a big interception by Jelinek over on the edge. And that really saves the game for the North team. It looked like the South was on a drive. They're going to try and put the game away. We've got 10 minutes left. One score game. North has the ball first down. And Parker Zickman, I think, is the quarterback coming out.
0: And again, if you're the North, you think this is easy. You say, we just went 99 yards. Now we only need to go 62. Although the South defense, they're going to have something to say about that as well.
1: Well, I like the initial play call, though. Go to the run. There's a lot of times they'll, you know, be yelling sudden change, and people are going to want you to go up top right away, which is something that does happen quite a bit. But you're in a situation here where you got to score, right, and you want to make sure that you're calling your best offensive plays down the stretch here.
0: So there was nothing for Timmerman as we have Aiden Hafner of Scottsbluff being recognized by community sponsor as – that goes out of play, incomplete off of the pressure from the South.
1: So what happened here, this is a miscue, and I could see Coach Kobza talking to his player from his high school team here. What had happened was they were looking to run a spot out on the edge here to Tavian Johnson. They had blocking on the edge by the inside receiver. Tavian was going to have a spot pass out here. He thought it was a different route. He ran long. Zygman didn't know where he was at and just threw the ball away. So I can kind of all see that transpire here. You feel tough. It's a tough play for those kids. They need to bounce back here on third down.
0: Four wide. Zickman. Excellent pass. Look out. We've got a freight train coming up the sideline. Caden Kanak of Lions Decatur's his first catch of the afternoon. It's a big one.

0: Well, you see why Parker Zygmunt threw for so many yards at Central City. That is a small window he just threw into. When that ball was released, I thought this is going to get intercepted. There was somebody in behind him. There was somebody in front of him. And he was able to throw that ball and drop it down to Kanak from Lions Decatur. 6'3", 230. What a dude.
1: He'll be going to Wayne State to play football. Kanak. Now we go to Timmerman on the ground. The Norfolk Catholic product picks up seven. And all of a sudden, the North nearly have a three and out. Instead, they are threatening nearing the red zone.
0: Well, back to that last reception that Kanak had. That was not an easy catch. That had to be, you know, disrupted a little bit with the hands in his face in front of him. He was able to haul that in and get the catch, and they go right to Timmerman. Nice job by him making some plays there. They got Brogan Benish back out on the field now. They're going to try and ham and egg him a little bit, I believe.
1: Johnson on the bubble screen.
0: So that's what we were talking about a couple plays ago when there was a miscue, right? We said they were trying to get the ball to Tavian Johnson over on the edge. Well, they come right back to it. They saw something that they liked. They felt like they had a little space out there. I believe that was Thomas Secchi as the inside receiver. Did a really good job of blocking over here on the edge. And you can't win those plays. You don't have blocking on the edge that's real strong. Wasn't Secchi, actually. That was Xavier Galloway from Mitchell, I believe.
1: Sets up a first and 10. North on the 22. Benish up the middle. Hit hard by Rhodey Hill. Short gain.
0: All right, second down here, and you think a lot of conventional thinking, all right, we got to figure out some sort of pass play here. With Zygmunt in there, I get that, but that doesn't mean they have to go away from the run. I don't think you have a wrong play call here. I just think you're either going to call your best run or your best pass here and live with it. Conventional wisdom would say they're going to probably roll the pocket a little bit to the field, which would be Zygmunt's right, and try to throw on a run a little bit here. It was more of a soft roll, but.
1: Is trying to find Galloway. Brings up third down and long as we have 8:03 remaining.
0: Everything was pretty covered up there. That's not a bad place to put that ball, only where his receiver might be able to get to it. If he's not going to get to it, it's going to go out of bounds. So not a bad play by Zygmunt, honestly, there.
1: 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Big third down, and it's to Benish. Picks up two.
0: Yeah, I don't mind that play call. Run up the middle there. Usually in that scenario, your defense is going to pin their ears back, probably try to come off the edge with the defensive ends as best they can. And honestly, that's where Beachy broke that long run, was right up the middle in that almost same scenario. Now you've got fourth down, and we'll see what kind of play call we have here and what the North offense is going to dial up.
1: Big fourth down, North looking to tie things up. You have the pump fake going to his teammate, and it's off the fingertips.
0: Good throw, good route. It was where it needed to be. It was right on his hands. He right outreached him. I mean, it wasn't going to be an easy catch by any means.
1: Had the pump fake, gets behind him, and
0: Right on the fingertips, Brandon. Good play call, right? Good play call. Like you said, good route. Good pass by Zygmunt. And now you're going to have to really lean on your defense for the North. The offense for the South is going to try and put this game away. They'd like to go on about at least 10-play drive here, put this game away.
1: Looking to go to the air. There's a flag already on the far side as Harrison Krieger ushers Knutson out of bounds.
0: That kid plays with the edge. He's going to Augustana, which Augustana's, you know, been a really good football program for the last few years in Division II, and they are getting themselves a heck of an outside linebacker. You know, he's been a multi-year All-State type of guy for the Wahoo Warriors, and you put in his film on, he always stands out. And his physicality stands out, but also his just effort. He plays it with high-end

0: effort. That's been a trademark of Coach Iverson's defense, Coach Fox's Wahoo teams, and he just really exemplifies what they're about.
1: Legal formation against the offense. There has been Monheiser being represented by 59 Properties of Sydney, another one of our player spotlights here. 7:14 to play here in the 68th annual Nebraska Shrine Bowl, and Monheiser may need to make some plays on this drive specifically to get his team the ball back. A couple of yards there.
0: So the North's gonna, or the South offense is going to pull a guard from the right side and call a little G power. It basically is almost like you're running ISO with the backside guard as your lead blocker, and they pulled him around, tried to get some space. Just not much going there. Once again, the middle and heart and soul of that North defense doing a really nice job keeping that South offense in check.
1: Under 7 minutes to go. Knudsen just forced to throw that one into the dirt.
0: So they ran that screen early in the game, had really positive yards out of it. And the last two times they've ran it, it just hasn't been there. That's a great job adjustment-wise by that North defense, really dissecting that play, getting where they need to go, and then making it uncomfortable for that South offense.
1: You had big Boston Krieger bearing down, forcing that throw into the ground. Third down and 12 here for the South. We'll call it 13, third and long, 6:32 to go.
0: Well, they just used their screen, so I don't think it'll be another screen. Could be a draw play of some sort. Looks like there's a little confusion right now, and they're going to call on offense before they run this play with 6:32, like you said, Brandon.
1: 68th annual Nebraska Shrine Bowl here on News Channel Nebraska.
2: South.
1: Big play upcoming as the North tries to get the ball back. South leading by 7. We'll be back.
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10: 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Welchert Woodworking congratulates Blake Welchert of Fort Calhoun. Way to go, Blake. Cargill and Sarah Cruz congratulates Carson Siebler of Deschler. Way to make your community proud.
1: Welcome back. Third down and long for the South. Stand by for our player of the game interview. Whoever is the winning team will hear from the offensive and defensive player MVPs. Dave Greek will run them down, and it's brought to you by Buffalo County Fair.
0: Well, if I'm the South offense, I'm going to throw it up to Volonic from Seward on the left side. Jump ball. It's the best play call I have right now.
1: Well, there it is. There's the jump ball, and it's incomplete. So the North defense comes up big again.
0: We had probably a little bit of a miscommunication on route running. We had a couple of receivers from the South running in the same area, and then we had a big collision out of the North defenders. But regardless, they get the stop and force fourth down.
1: And both North players on their feet. Wappelhorst was one of those that was a part of the collision. So South will punt it away.
0: Not a lot of punts from the South team today. I can't even remember them punting, really. Merrick Johnson looks like he's going to do the punting here for that South team. I think they punted once or twice.
1: And this will be their second of the game. They had one other punt to start this second half on their opening drive. And
0: he's been getting some friendly rolls off his punts, that's for sure. But still going to be good field position. Right at 6 minutes left in this game for the North offense.
1: Brandon Aksemit, Kurt Frenzen, and Dave Greek with you here on News Channel Nebraska for the 68th annual Nebraska Shrine Bowl. 14

0: 7-year score on the Northeast Nebraska Highline scoreboard. Glad that you're with us. The South took a 14-point lead into halftime. The North has made it a game here in the second, scored with about 30 seconds to play in the third, and they've come up with a couple of defensive stops here to give themselves now a second opportunity to tie things up here. Ethan Beachy, the one who has scored for the North, he did it on a 36-yard touchdown run. And Benish finding a crease to run through. It's 11 yards.
1: So they run a little misdirection, a little window dressing with Thomas Secchi. They're going to send him in motion and bring him back out in a little arc motion and then a little inside handoff counter play. And they do a nice job of getting inside that. So Timmerman really patient on that counter run and gets some really positive yardage.
0: This time, play action to Benish, and that was behind the wide receiver, but we have a flag in the defensive backfield. They're trying to get it to Isaiah Wyatt.
1: That's going to be on the defense. They're going to get pass interference over here on the back half of the defense for the South, so going to be a positive play for the North here.
0: Play 15-yard penalty and a first down. The North marching forward. That puts the ball on the 30.
1: That O-line, Raby, Meyer, Gall, Swoboda, Boat right now in for the North. They've got great field position. They've had a couple positive runs. You got some big hosses in there. You want to keep trying to get some positive yards on the ground and then mix in a shot play here or there.
0: Beachy looked like a broken play, Coach, and he just had to get what he could.
1: Well, I'll tell you, the Elijah Guts from Lincoln East is a really nice football player, and he has got upfield. Grayson Boat does a nice job of pressing him up a little bit and gives Beachy a chance to step up. Unfortunately, the backside then collapses, and they were able to get a sack on that player, get a tackle right at the line of scrimmage.
0: Second down and 9, 5 minutes to go. Design keeper for Beachy. It took about 3 South defenders to finally slow him down, but he gets 5.
1: He is a tough kid. You know, you don't have a lot of quarterbacks can run between tackles like Beachy can. He's really strong, explosive player, and he's really close. I know they ended up getting 2 or 3 guys there, but I thought for a split second he might bust that for even a bigger gain. But it brings up third and manageable for them. They've got a big play coming here for them.
0: Secchi gets the handoff, and that was read right away. No gain.
1: So just an inside zone play for Thomas Secchi, and he's done a really good job over his career running some of that inside zone. Unfortunately for him, they kind of dented the offensive line that time. He had to bounce it a little bit. So it's going to bring up a 4th and a long 2 here.
0: North obviously having to go for it.
1: As a Shrine Bowl fan, I want them to get this. Now, if you're a South fan, obviously you want to stop, but I want to see this game go down to the wire.
0: And Beachy, he's going to try to run. He's met and taken down. Great defensive play. That was Rhodey Hill flying in there.
1: He's made a couple big stops in the open field. He's done that 2 different times. He's a nice-looking football player. Again, going to Morningside, first team All-State. He's a piano and guitar guy, Brandon, it says in our fun facts over here off to the side. And I'll tell you what, he definitely was in tune there as he got downhill and made the big stop right now for the game for their team. This game is not over yet. A couple first downs, and it could be. North needs to get a stop here right away.
0: To your point, the North does have all 3 timeouts.
1: Well, they're going full house, two tight ends, three backs in the backfield, and they're just running off tackle right now. So Coach Offer is going to try and get this clock milk down as much as he possibly can. They are going heavy personnel, so they've got their big backs in the backfield. Stolpe from Aurora's in there. Number 43, Merrick Johnson, is going to be a lead back. And then they've got Marcus Nelson back there dotting the I in that pistol. And so they've got two tight ends, two big backs, and they're going to try and get as much yardage as they can here, try to get this under 2 minutes.
0: High snap. And it's completed. Okay, they said he went out of bounds, but my goodness, what a play, Coach. Break that down.
1: Well, I just got done saying they're going to try and get this clock milk under 2 minutes, and Coach Offer says, now we're going to run play action pass out of heavy personnel, and we're going to get our tight end downfield a little bit, and we're going to throw the ball to him, and we're going to take a big chance. So bad snap. They end up shaking loose off the bad snap, kind of a broken play, and they are able to get the first down just right at 2 minutes here.
0: Nolan Asher made the catch, and I thought for a second they called him out of bounds, but it was no clock stop for the first down. So clock continues to run. The North, though, with three timeouts. At this point, you can't let them get another first down. If you want to get the ball back, there's about five from Nelson.
1: And we get a timeout here, Brandon.
2: Tackled by Kevin Ruskamp.
0: All comes down to this. Has been a fun Shrine Bowl, as it always is. The North trying to get the ball back to have one last chance. Defense will have to bow up.
1: Well, they've had their opportunities in the second half. They've had some good field position. The worst field position they've had from the entire game, they went ahead and drove 99 yards down for a score. And then they've had a couple other opportunities where they've had shorter field and just couldn't get in sync on a couple of plays. The closest one was in the corner of the end zone on the northeast side over here, which just off the fingertips. Otherwise, we would have had a tie game. That was on fourth down. But with that being said, the South has really done a nice job of making them earn everything on offense. That South defense has played really well. And the South offense has made enough plays in the second half to extend some drives, keep that offense off the field. They haven't scored, but, again, they haven't done anything that's really, you know, been disastrous. They had the one interception over there on the edge of the defense. Did a great job picking that off and returning a little ways. But other than that, they've really played pretty air-free football.
0: Second down and six. Coach, how do you go about defensively trying to make sure you don't give up a first down here? What do you need to do?
1: Well, you got to shut down the middle first, and then hopefully it bounces a little bit. And then that's what you don't want to have happen. You want to try and bounce a play and string it out as much as you possibly can. Usually it's going to be a downhill run. If it's a perimeter edge play, you just got to run to the football, and hopefully you're going to play strong enough where you can get the stop. Unfortunately, for that North, they just weren't able to do that there. Unfortunately for the South, they did exactly the way the play was designed. And Marcus Nelson doing what Marcus Nelson does is run downhill. And he did a great job of breaking a nice little run there to get that first down.
0: Odds significantly against the North now. Play clock at five. And Nelson, look out. Bounces it outside, heads up play to go down in bounds.
1: And we got a veteran football player definitely, right? He don't want to run out of bounds and stop that clock. He gets the yardage he needs, and he tries to go down the best he can in bounds there. It's a nice run by him.
0: Two of his biggest runs of the day as he nears 20 carries. He's just been a workmanlike performance. Hadn't broken off a ton of big ones until when they mattered most, but did the damage that he needed to do.
1: Going to get a well-deserved ice bath, I hope, after this game tonight. He's going to be a little bit sore. I'm sure he's not in that mid-season, calloused phase, I would tell our running backs. You need to get a little more calloused over the course of the season. And so I'm sure he's tired, a little bit sore, and looked like it a little bit on that run with 40 seconds left.
0: And we can't forget he started the scoring with that pass. Pitch to Nelson. Nelson chucks it up for about a 50-yarder to Bryce Lakers. That was way back in the first. He's had one heck of a game. As the South, very much looking like they'll come out victorious 14-7 in this one. We have a timeout on the field. We'll take a quick one as well. We'll come back and wrap things up here from Kearney. 14-7, South leads.
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0: All right, welcome back. South team getting ready to put this one on ice. Here at the Nebraska Shrine Bowl. Victory formation.
1: Well, the best formation in football if you're the winning team, and it's the most helpless feeling if you're on the other side. And I don't care if it's a Shrine Bowl. I don't care if it's a regular season game. I don't care if it's a playoff game.
4: Final timeout.
1: Whatever
4: the game.
1: It may be. Two definitely different feelings on the side of that formation. But I thought both teams really played outstanding second half. And, you know, I think the North really could have went into a shell. They came out fired up and really did a nice job making a game here in the second half. Had their opportunities, just couldn't get it done. And, again, hats off to that South team. Coach Offer's team really executed a high level, especially in the first half. I thought they were really in sync, really locked in and the game plan, and just did a great job executing both offense, defense, and special teams.
0: Well, Coach, as this one pretty much comes full circle one more time, to remember, yes, it's about the game. It's wanting to win, but like you hear all week, like you hear in the build-up to this game, it's more than that. It's for the cause. It's for the relationships. These players will remember this week, this experience, and their teammates for the rest of their lives. Some of them becoming lifelong friends because of this experience.
1: Yeah, honestly, within the last year, I've texted different players that I had the opportunity to coach back in 14. I communicated with a couple this year from the 22 or 21 Shrine Bowl team. Communicated guys on 23 team, so I had an opportunity to coach in three of these. They're very special memories, memories these kids will never forget, and just very fortunate to still be a part of it up here in the broadcast booth with you, Brandon.
0: Well, it was an absolute pleasure as the clock officially hits zero. Your final score in the 68th annual Nebraska Shrine Bowl, 14-7, the South team gets the victory over the North. An entertaining game all around, and we're not done here just yet. Stay with us. We'll be back with our post-game show. We'll hear from Coach Opfer. We'll hear from our offensive and defensive MVPs, and we'll also recap all of the action with our top play segment. Stay with us. Your final here in Kearney, 14-7 South.
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1: My name is Langston Christensen. 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

0: for you no matter what. When I was about 5 years old, I fell down the stairs and I broke my arm. I've broke my arm 9 times since then, and I feel like God has really helped me get through that. And I just had a total reconstructive elbow transplant from a donor, and God had a perfect match for me. It's just something I'm really grateful for.
1: Visit with your local priest or pastor. A simple conversation can be the first step to discover the peace that comes from faith.
2: Darling, I believe everything's gonna be all right. No need to worry, because you got somebody on your side. We all need a fam, we all need a crew. When you're in a jam, don't know what to do, just reach out your hand and we'll see you through. Doesn't matter where you're at, we got your back. We got your back.
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4: 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Then the very next day, we're in Valentine for the Nebraska High School Rodeo Association State Rodeo Finals. Live for that at noon central after we get through the Northeast Nebraska All-Star Game and the State Rodeo. A couple of weeks off before next broadcast, and it's parade season. Homestead Day's Parade in Beatrice, Oddfellows Day Parade in Norfolk on the 4th of July, and Ralston Independence Day Parade later that day on the 4th of July, celebrating Independence Day. So, Coach, I see that we have one of our players wrangled up by Dave, as we also would like to remind you to be aware of and follow, like, subscribe if you haven't to any and all of these. NCN Sports Now on Facebook, NCN Sports on X, and NCN Sports on Instagram, and YouTube, News Channel Nebraska. We will have this thing posted, and it actually was live on YouTube, so if you wanted to go back now and rewatch everything this instant, you could. But we put all of our sports broadcasts and streams to our YouTube channel as well. We have seen some of these stats, Coach, and we don't want to give it away yet because Dave is about to have our first defensive MVP, but impressive stuff by the two people we'll be talking to, and Very rewarding and deserving of their MVP honors that they've been given.
5: Well, I love to see when effort gets rewarded, and both these kids gave tremendous effort today.
4: All right. Dave has our defensive MVP for the South. Dave, we turn it to you.
6: From Nebraska, stand up. Rody Hill from Hershey.
7: Yes, sir.
6: How you feeling right now?
7: Hey, I feel great. You know, adrenaline's up. Had a great game. South on top. I mean, can't be better.
6: You were making a lot of plays defensively. What put you in the right spot at the right time to get in there and get a lot of tackles?
7: I mean, you know, it's a team game. D-line was doing a lot of work. Had a lot of linebackers flying around to give me the opportunity. Showed myself off in practice. Got the opportunity to, you know, put myself in those positions to make those plays. We called it dime special play set that allowed me to really show my talents. You know, team game. It's the other 10 people on the field that makes it happen.
6: You also got to do this in front of Papa, who's right here.
7: Yes, sir.
6: How cool was that for you, isn't it? Personal experience.
7: That's cool. I mean, that's awesome. Those are my grandparents. Mm-hmm. You know, to see them here is awesome. They show up, you know, every time I got something going on, games, a big game like this, they're here watching me. To be able to show out in front of them and, you know, do what I know I can do, it's a wonderful opportunity.
6: You also got the chance to put Mason up in the air you guys got the victory. Yeah. He was your co-captain. What did it mean to be able to do that and to be able to participate for the kids?
7: Yeah, you know, that was really that's a huge part of this. It's way more than a game. You know, it's kind of cliche, but really throughout my week here, I've realized that. Hearing the heartfelt stories, it really opens your eyes. Mason is a wonderful kid, and he deserves the world. But to be able to go out there and represent South and Mason, and, you know, be able to lift him up on top of the world. You know, he deserves it all. I mean, you know, I love that kid to death. I don't even know him. I've talked to him a couple of times. That's why I came here, you know, for that moment right there.
6: That was really special. I consider you a ball hawk, so you and I are going to go track down Cannon Allen.
7: Yes, sir.
6: And coach.
7: Yes, sir.
6: You down for it?
7: Let's do it.

0: We'll be right back after this.
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10: My experience at Starter Hammond was very easy. I felt like I walked out with the ring that was going to make her go wow and say yes.
11: I love my ring. It is so beautiful. I get compliments on it all the time. I always tell them Starter Hammond. I love it.
12: Yeah, we would definitely recommend Starter Hammond.
13: We're definitely coming back. For sure.
12: We have a wedding band to buy. So.
10: We do, yes. The wedding bands. We'll be back for that.
14: Starter Hammond Jewelers, downtown 12th and O, South Point Pavilions, and Grand Island.
0: We have tracked down the offensive player of the game, the MVP, Cannon Allen from Aurora. The name might sound familiar. No, he's not a biological sibling to Austin. You're a cousin.
15: Cousin, yep. Not as tall as him either, but.
0: Few are. I might have that going for me. Hey, you had 5 catches, 68 yards. We'll call it the game-winning touchdown because technically it was, even though it was in the second quarter. What were you able to do out there?
15: Yeah, I mean, it was great. We have some of the best coaches in the state coaching us, and then everyone else around him, the line, the QB that can put it on me, it's pretty simple when all I have to do is catch it. So it was great. I'm glad I got to compete. So,
0: what did it mean to be able to be a part of this week from the beginning, moving in on Sunday, till right here in this moment when you're the MVP?
15: Yeah.

0: Yeah, I mean, it was so impactful the whole week, learning about Mason's story and even all of them. It was just, I'm very grateful for the opportunity, and I'll take it for the rest of my life.
1: You said Mason, you guys got to put him up on the shoulders after the victory today. He was one of the captains. What was that experience like with him in those interactions?
0: Oh, it was so good. Seeing him throw the ball back and forth to us, seeing all the joy in his face really just brought a smile to my face when I can come out here and play the greatest game on turf.
1: What is next for you in your college football career?
0: I'll be playing here at UNK, so kind of got a little familiarity here, and it'll be good. I'm excited.
1: What are you going to bring to the Lopers?
0: They're another receiver, hopefully. Just make big plays like I always do.
1: Cannon Allen, the offensive MVP for the Nebraska Shrine Bowl. Congratulations, bud. Hey, where's Coach Opfer? We still don't know. We're looking for him. We're going to get him, and then we're going to come back with Coach Opfer.
0: Yeah.
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3: Welcome back. Dave's tracking down Coach Opfer. While he does, we're going to go to our top plays of the game here on the 68th Annual Nebraska Shrine Bowl. Let's jump right in. 68th Annual Nebraska Shrine Bowl, a beautiful hot day in Kearney, Nebraska. North taking on the South. Kickoff 4:01 Central. We go to the first quarter. Opening drive of the game, Coach, for the North. Saw some defense from the South. INT by Christensen.
4: Yeah, just a great play on the ball. Did a nice job attacking it and reeling it in. And a big play to start the game for the defense.
3: That was Nate Christensen for Scott. Then you have the trick play on the ensuing possession. The pitch to the running back, Nelson, throwing it over the top to Bryce Lakers, 50-plus yards. South's on the board.
4: Yeah, they did a great job executing it. Right before that, it was a big steady diet of Nelson running the ball. And then he did a nice job of pulling up and throwing the ball there and getting a touchdown.
3: Second quarter, Merrick Johnson. It was him and Nelson with the running duties. Johnson had 7 carries, 25 yards. Give him that stiff arm as well, just showing you the physical nature of the game we saw out here today.
4: Yeah, top-end players, all of them are tough and just throws a really tough, stiff arm out there on perimeter.
3: And Derek Tonjes of Ashland Greenwood, he was 5-for-8, including this pass, 2. Our offensive MVP, Cannon Allen, 35 yards. That made it 14-0 South in the second quarter.
4: Yeah, he doesn't need much space. He got some there and definitely took advantage of it.
3: Allen representing the Aurora Huskies. Now you have Knutson sacked at the end of the second quarter. South or North defense playing tough there. It's 14-0 heading into halftime. The North defense knew they needed to make plays in the third quarter to stay in it, and that they did. There is a sack by Coy Verbka of Shelby Rising City.
4: Yeah, just a great job getting off his block and getting to the ball. Tough play for the South, and the North took advantage of it.
3: Elkhorn North's Ethan Beachy. This was a 99-yard drive capped off by this play on fourth down, Coach. That is a gamer doing gamer-like things.
4: Yeah, he did a great job just stepping up in the pocket and then accelerating, broke a couple tackles, got down the sideline and made a game of it.
3: Beachy was 5-for-11, 68 yards, including 88 yards on the ground on 16 carries. We head to the fourth, 14-7. North trying to get back into things, and this would help. A pick off of the tip drill, INT for Wyatt Jelinek of Raymond Central. The North having a chance to get back into it.
4: Great job breaking on the ball, and they got the North in business then.
3: But the South defense would be too much. They would get the ball back, and it would be Marcus Nelson icing things for this game. He had 20 total carries, 70 yards, including that passing touchdown. The South holds on, keeps the North at bay. Your final score, 14-7 South. With that, we have found Coach Opfer. Dave Greek is standing by. Let's go down field side one last time.
1: Is head coach Jamie Opfer. Coach, you're celebrating.
5: Absolutely.
1: What's the big deal here?
5: Yeah, I mean, you think about the amount of work and the time that you put in, that the kids put in,

0: yeah, great play. We knew they were coming up. That's kind of what you do in game. You like to make those big plays. So threw it early. And it, you know, it's not the typical down and distance that you do that, but I felt good about it going in, and thank goodness he put it on the you know, on the spot for him.
1: That's also why it works so well, because it's not the typical spot. No one's looking for it.
0: Yeah.
1: You said basically coming into the game you were going to go 70-30 run, and you score on two passing touchdowns. Explain that.
0: Yeah. They were pinching things for us, which is kind of gumming up our run game that we wanted to go to. So we went to a lot of boot game, whether boot game or sprint out protection, stuff like that, where we could get the edge, kind of run pass for the quarterback. And then, you know, Cannon Allen and Jack Fanalek, and we have some wide receivers that are just phenomenal. Phenomenal players. So just, man, throw it up and give them a chance. So lucky to get those in.
1: I know you had said when you first got the call, you had to ask yourself if you were worthy of being a Shrine head coach.
0: Yeah.
1: The week's behind you now. The game's over. Where do you stand?
0: I still don't feel like I'm worthy, you know what I mean, to be completely honest, to be a Shrine coach, because, you know, there's a lot of coaches that do it better than me, a lot of coaches that are, you know what I mean, that put it all together a little bit better than me. Just lucky, very, very lucky to have amazing assistant coaches and amazing players, and just able to do enough to get the win.
1: Coach, congratulations. It meant a lot to everybody that was partaking in it, and I'm sure it meant a lot to you.
0: Absolutely. Love this team and love this group of coaches. It kind of gets to be a family bond after a little while, and it was certainly a blast.
1: The South is victorious 14-7 over the North at the 68th annual Nebraska Shrine Bowl. We're going to wrap it up here at Ron and Carol Cope Stadium on News Channel Nebraska after this.
2: Thank you, Dave, and congratulations to the entire South team for their victory. And our offensive and defensive players of the game brought to you by Buffalo County Fair. Embrace adventure at the 2026 Buffalo County Fair. Coach, we got a minute to wrap things up. Overall final thoughts from what we saw here today.
3: Well, first off, Coach Offer is way too humble. That's one of the best high school coaches in the state of Nebraska. What he did with his team at Seward this year and the adversity he faced in taking the eventual state champion Waverly down to the wire speaks to how good of a coach he is. But hats off to both coaching staff and all the players that were involved here. The Shriners, great job putting on a great show for the fans. And News Channel Nebraska, Brandon, you always do a great job. And just I really appreciate the opportunity to play a small part in this special day.
2: 14-7, the final. That'll do it here from Ron and Carol Cope Stadium. Special shout-out to our terrific, terrific production team, Danny Alvarado, Paul Hires, Connor Luby, our amazing camera operators, bringing you these shots of the amazing football game we got to see here today in Kearney, Nebraska. North versus South, dancing clowns, touchdowns, great defense, high school football in the summer. Everything wraps up here at UNK with a 14-7 victory for the South. Stick with us on News Channel Nebraska all summer long. More all-star football coming your way, but for now, we will sign off from Kearney with the 68th annual Nebraska Shrine Bowl.
4: 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The 2026 State Track and Field Meet Classes C and D on Saturday. Celebrate, because you're winning. That's the 1600. Cale Garrett, Medicine Valley, going back-to-back in the 1600. He's the state champ. Class D girls 300 meter hurdles. That's Abigail Spargo setting a new state and meet record, 43.23 seconds. An incredibly dominant performance for Dundee County Stratton. Not to be outdone, 300 hurdles in Class C, Cale Johnson of Wakefield sliding in safely with a new state and meet record, 37.93 his time. Class C200, Hazel Harburg wrapping up her brilliant career with another meet record, 23.88 seconds, set multiple meet and state records at her time here, wrapping up a brilliant career for Kearney Catholic. 4x400 meter relay, another record in Class D, another record for Dundee County Stratton. Clara Spargo getting DCS across with a new state and meet record, almost 4 minutes flat in the 4x4. Class C 4x4, another record, a three-peat for Westholt, the Huskies.

0: 55-68. They set a new meet and state record. Bishop Newman would have set a new meet and state record as well in second place with a 357.2. 4x4 in boys. Class D, Dundee County Stratton slamming the door on the team standings with their victory from the top spot in the 4x4. And in Class C, the 4x400-meter relay as well would wrap things up for the day with Grand Island Central Catholic legging out a win. State champs in the 4x4. As for your team standings, this was all about Western Nebraska today. Class D, the Wausau Vikings from Northeast Nebraska, did enough to take runner-up. They clinched that spot with their performance in the 4x4. But Dundee County Stratton goes back-to-back in Class D, winning their second straight team title. Class C girls, Bishop Newman takes home the runner-up trophy. Cavaliers, an impressive performance, but nobody more impressive than Kearney Catholic. Stars get the three-peat in Class C, another dominant performance out of Buffalo County. Class D, Anselmo Myrna, the Coyotes, make the long trek east, get a runner-up performance in Class D, while Dundee County Stratton goes back-to-back. Dundee County Stratton, the first school to go back-to-back in both girls and boys since Kearney in 1995 and 96. Class C, Battle Creek, they had a fourth place finish in the 4x4. That clinched a runner-up trophy for them, but it's Chase County winning their third state title in the last 4 years. The Longhorns, your champs in Class C. Let's take a look at some of those remarkable athletes in our top plays from today. Classes A and B, a dozen new records set at Burke Stadium in Omaha for Classes A and B, the 2026 Nebraska High School State Track and Field Meet. 10 new records were set in Class B, including Emma Stephenson of Waverly, who wins the 800 in 207.88, setting a new record there. Not to be outdone, how about the 4x1 in Class B? New records set there on the girls' side by Bennington and Gretna, in fact. Boys 4x1 in Class B. Gretna E sets a new state and meet record. Seward finished in second. They would have set a new record as well, but it's Gretna East getting the win. The Griffins celebrating a new record. 110-meter hurdles, Class B boys. That's Braxton Badman from Waverly. Get used to that name. You're going to be hearing it a lot. Sets a new meet record, 13.95 in the 110. Girls Class B 100-meter dash, Mia Cushing from Elkhorn edges out the field, 11.93, a new state and meet record for the Antlers. Great run by the sophomore. 300-meter hurdles, this was an incredible performance by Addie Darnell of Auburn, set a new meet and state record in qualifying in the 100-meter hurdles, set another record in the 300 as well. She was the gold medal winner in both. Boys 200-meter dash in Class A, Evan Swoboda of Norfolk crossing the finish line first. He won two gold medals, also the winner in the 400. If it weren't for the wind, it would have been a new record. We go to the 4x400-meter relay, Class A girls. Omaha Marion ends up getting the win. They jump from third to first over the final leg to win the 4x4. On the boys' side, the 1600-meter relay. Not much excitement, but Blair setting a new record. That's exciting. 3 minutes, 19 of 55 seconds. Daggett, the anchor leg. And then Bell West holds off Creighton Prep to win the 4x4 in Class A.
1: A pair of 13-win teams closing out the regular season, or nearing that. Last game of the regular season for Lincoln Lutheran. Wayne has one tomorrow, their home finale. And it's the visitors who get going early. That's Paxson Suits going the opposite direction. He drives in the first run of the game with a single. Gavin Anderson, the senior starting pitcher on senior day. This one's heading towards the gap. Cut off, just a single. One run comes in on that. And it's a 3-0 lead for Lincoln Lutheran. Still at the plate, Lutheran in the second now in a 3-1 game. It kicks off of the shoe of the third baseman, Pakefield, and that leads to a couple of runs. The lead now 5-1 for Lincoln Lutheran. This is with Lutheran at the plate, not a foul ball, and it grazes the mitt of the catcher, allowing a 6-1 lead. But Wayne not going to go down without a fight. Base knock right up the gut, and that leads to a run. The Blue Devils were able to get single run scratch across in the first, the third, and the fourth. Here's another one. A late decision to break to the plate, but a run nonetheless for Easton Endicott, scoring on that base hit, or on that fielder's choice, rather. Lincoln Lutheran at the plate and trying for some insurance. They get that. It's a deep blast. Gavin Cornell lifts off to left center field, his second home run of the game, and this would prove to be a critical run. We head to the bottom of the sixth inning. Wayne trailing by 4 runs, but they're going to get a hold of some here. Big hit. It's 4 straight singles. That one from Gavin Anderson, knocking in a run. And another hard hit ball. That goes through the left side of the infield and plates one more. So Wayne charging back into this game. They chase the starting pitcher, Cruz Fiddler, from it, now facing Colton Porchy. And some more luck for the Blue Devils. They get a sacrifice fly. Drew Reinhardt drives in this run, and it's 7-6. It was Porchy getting the fly out to end that side. It was Lincoln Lutheran threatening in the top of the seventh, didn't get a run, and Porchy sends down the Wayne side in order in the bottom of the seventh to finish it off with a 7-6 win in an entertaining ball game. Well, Coach Logan Ryan of Lincoln Lutheran joins me. Coach, exciting ball game there. Your team led the entire way, but it got a bit tight there at the end. What did you see from your group that allowed them to close it out?
2: Yeah, we knew coming in this was going to be a bit of a dogfight. Wayne's a very talented program. They got a lot of really good players, and their coach was excellent. And we kind of knew that it was going to be an inning-by-inning thing. And we did a really good job of just staying in the moment, not letting things get too big, and just being able to finish that out is big for us.
1: And it helps when you get out to that 3-0 lead. What allowed that big first inning to happen?
2: Yeah, we had a rough game yesterday, and we talked about just jumping on them early and just being ready to go first pitch fastball. And so we hunted early, and we got some guys on and some good things happening. And that just kind of has to be the motto for our team, is just be able to jump on them early and crush fastballs. And we did a good job of that today.
1: Well, this team has big aspirations for what's to come. This is your final regular season game of the season. What's the mentality of this group heading into district tournament play?
2: Yeah, we have a good week of practice ahead of us in spring with all the games, and it's a short amount of time. We don't always get to practice much, so we're excited for that. And just prepping for districts. We got some good teams in there that we the scout be ready for, and most importantly, just stay on us and do the little things well and go have fun in districts and see what happens from there.
1: Well, it was Cruz Fiddler who got you guys going. He was your starting pitcher. He had hits in his first two plate appearances. What did you like from Cruz today?
2: Cruz is just a competitor. He's battled an arm thing, and he's finally coming back to fashion a little bit. And I know regardless of who we're playing, when Cruz is on the mound, that he's going to compete and he's going to give us a chance. And so he's an ultimate competitor. Love coaching him. He's just a great kid, and I'm privileged to be able to coach him. So,
1: well, thanks, Coach. Congrats on the win.
2: Thank you. Thank you very much.
1: Cruz, congratulations. You got the win today. Let's start with your performance on the mound. What was your mindset heading in and playing a road game against the Blue Devils?
3: Yeah, I knew they were going to be a good hitting team, so I just came in wanting to attack them and get first pitch strike every time and let my defense work, and so that worked.
1: I think it was the first pitch of the game. You're the leadoff hitter, right? Yeah. You smacked it right back up the middle. Well, what's your mindset when you step up to the plate to lead things off?
3: Yeah, I'm always thinking that they're going to give me a first pitch fastball, so I'm always ready for the first pitch, and I got it right where I wanted it, so I just put it up the middle.
1: It took some grit for this team. You know, a little bit of action there in the sixth to make it a one-run game. What about this team allows you to come away with close victories?
3: Yeah, we all want to win every game, and it's nice to know that when I go out, I have somebody behind me that will throw strikes and get the job done and just overall really compete. So
1: the district tournament's up next. You got a win here to get back on the winning path heading to the postseason. What is it about this group that's going to get you through the district tournament.

0: and then into that state tournament beyond?
1: Just staying within ourselves, not getting too high or too low, just staying within ourselves and going out and competing and doing what we do best.
0: Well, Cruz, congrats on the win. Best of luck in the postseason.
1: Thank you. Appreciate it.
2: 60 degrees, breezy, sun in and out, clouds in and out all day long here at Lawson Park. We start here in the bottom of the first, bunting in the game's first run was Zach McElhoes. And I tell you what, looking back on this one, that was a way that a lot of things transpired today, was getting aboard via the bunt, maybe a walk, just any way you could get aboard was a big deal. We head to the fourth. Guess what it was again? Another bunt. This time, Quentin Hibbard, who had a pretty bad bunt at one point that led into a fielder's choice back earlier in the game. He got that one down to score a run. Here's a nice play. Nifty throw to second. The throw over to first. Skips over the bag. Everybody's safe. And that brings in another run for the Blue Jays. 2-1. Blue Jays get the go-ahead run. Head to the bottom of the fourth here. Back to the top of the order. This one swung on. Line to shortstop. Bryson Burt. That one looked like it was heading for the alley, robbing McElhoes of possible extra bases. Bryson Burt makes the play. Swung on into left field, tagging up from third here, coming in to score to tie the ball game. Both runs scored in regulation innings belong to Cy Doing. That one coming on a sacrifice to right field. 3-2 count here. This one cut on, knocked down at second base. Thrown over to first, bobbled. They go home with the run. In coming in to score on that play was Hibbert, and we're tied at three. This one up and out of the zone. The throw over to the second base bag is late. Skips into center field. You got a runner in scoring position here for the Blue Jays. And there it is. That would load the bases after an intentional walk, and Hibbert gets the game-winning run via an RBI walk. And I tell you what, it just was a strange day here at Lawson Park that allowed those runs to come across. We head to the late innings. Bottom of the 12th. Popped up, hit into left field, playable, and that's the ball game. Evan Harstick flies out, and Seward wins it 4-3. Dog pile, maybe out of relief that this one's finally over, in celebration as well, picking up the 18th victory of the season for the Blue Jays.
3: Welcome back to Waverly, where the Seward Blue Jays prevail, outlast the Vikings.
4: Hey everybody, Lindsay Olson here, part of the Chasing the Dream team, and we are located in today's shoot here at Brock's Big Outdoors, and we are in this beautiful kitchen space here to add a little bit more adventure to your life and do some cooking with some of the wild game recipes that we have. Sometimes it's really difficult to find a good variety of the food that we harvest in conservation and in sport every single day. So today we're going to work on how to save the legs and really make purpose of every part of a turkey. A lot of people don't like to keep the turkey legs, so what I found is a really great way to be able to just have that fall off the bone turkey leg recipe. So you can have it as like a pulled pork texture, so it's shredded meat and you still get to enjoy the turkey without having to screw with all the weird tendons and things like that that are inside that turkey leg. So let's get started. Okay, so first off, I have my crock pot here. I have it set to high for 8 to 12 hours. It sounds like it should be on low, but it needs to be on high to be able to cook thoroughly and get all the way to the center and get that really fall off the bone texture. So in here, you'll see that I have my turkey leg that we've skinned and that we're putting in here. I bust them off at the knees just to allow for both legs to fit into a crock pot. So then you'll put that in the crock pot. You're going to want to cover it with water. And what I like to do a lot of times is add some extra seasoning. So I like to use about 2 to 3 tablespoons of minced garlic and some extra Italian seasonings is what I found best. And then I'll take that and I'll add that to my crock pot. And it really just enhances that flavor and really gives a really nice taste to that turkey. So it's not just a really dry chicken or anything like that. It really helps keep that moisture in. So, with time being an interest, I've gone ahead and had one turkey leg already prepped and shredded. You can see how easily it comes off of some of those tendons. So what we're gonna do now is, now that we've got really great meat off of those turkey legs, is we're gonna make a barbecued grilled cheese pulled turkey sandwich. So to start off,

With that, we're gonna take bread and we're gonna butter each side of it. And then we're gonna put it on a cookie sheet. So you're gonna butter both sides of your bread and place it on your sheet. So the butter being down on the cookie sheet is gonna really allow it to be a really solid, crispy texture, and it's not gonna make it super gummy at all, which no one obviously likes that. So then once you get the butter on the bread, you're going to pop it into the oven for 5 to 10 minutes just to allow it to kind of firm up and get a good toasted texture. All right, so we've had these pieces of bread in the oven so they're nice and toasty and firm. So now what we're going to do is take our 8 ounces of cold turkey leg meat and we're gonna add some barbecue sauce to that. I really like to use Casey Masterpiece or Sweet Baby Ray's. So once you add the barbecue sauce to it, you're gonna mix it up really, really well so it's nice and moist. And then you're going to layer the meat on the bread. So you're gonna put that on the bread there. Rearrange that nicely. You can add 1 to 2 pieces of cheese. I like 2 because I like cheese. I don't know who doesn't, so we're going for 2. And then you're going to enclose the sandwich. So then from here, you can put it back into the oven to let this cheese get nice and melty, which is what I'm going to do. Other people, like myself, I usually like to add some macaroni and cheese within this sandwich, so it's a barbecued kind of macaroni and cheese taste. It's delicious. But otherwise, you can eat it like this, and that cheese will soften by the time that you enjoy that sandwich. So I'm gonna pop this in the oven real quick, and then we're gonna get to enjoying it. Now that our sandwich has melted cheese, it's fully ready to be enjoyed. We can just cut that real nicely, take a bite.

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0: not a turkey hunt without some drama.
1: Oh, look at all those feathers.
0: You made the right.
2: I hit him straight on, but he wasn't turning.
1: Yep. Oh, I think I can hear you breathing clearly. I heard
2: that. Well, I'm sitting there and I'm like holding my gun up and I'm like, I gotta get a knee up because I'm gonna drop this gun. Like, it is way too freaking heavy. This bird's taking forever.
1: Oh boy.
0: We'll put her there, guide master.
1: Yeah.
0: Lindsay.
2: Go team.
0: Getting her done. All right.
1: Yes.
0: Love it.

0: Lindsay's on the board.
1: I mean, I can't really give you a rundown right now because I'm so shaking, to be really honest, but we'll fight through it. So we circled around and then we came back to the little cedar that we had been hiding this morning for Andy's bird. And while we were doing just some shooting for some interviews and stuff like that and kind of the recovery for Andy's bird, all of a sudden we started hearing gobbles. We started calling them in because he was all hot and bothered. And then we saw this Jake kind of peek around these cedars, and I hadn't even seen him. Scott was kind of like, hey, look over there. Had a totally clear shot, but by the time I actually got my gun drawn, because I was so freaking excited and just weird, I pulled it up way too fast, so I'm gonna hear about that for the next 10 years. But anyways, so he ran off, went around this cedar, kind of peeked out on the other side. And then that's when we saw a super light Merriam. He kind of was a little suspicious, so he never came within probably about 70, 80 yards. And he kind of just took off, just following the trees that way. And this guy decided to come back for round two. My first shot, I just blew the hell out of some feathers. And second shot, probably didn't even hit him, but third shot, he was good and dead, so.

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0: Is that about right?
1: Yeah. Come right in. You got a little spook there for a second.
0: Yeah.
1: I didn't know if I was going to get my gun up. Yeah.
0: After sitting through the rain a couple hours, that was a pretty good payoff.
1: Oh, man. I'm freaking soaked. I'm shaking. I was starting to get cold. I was like, holy crap.
0: Oh, man. What a perfect setup.
1: Beautiful. Walked right in.
0: Yeah.
1: Oh, hell yeah.
0: Spot him right down that fence line. He didn't waver. Just came right on up.
1: Uh-huh. Took a couple clucks and he come right there. He got that far. I was like, oh, crap. He's going to hang up and he's going to turn around and go. Yeah.
0: That was perfect.
1: Burn down, baby.
0: Easy.
2: Made it barely.

Nate and I heard this Tom come off the roost as soon as the rain let up and immediately started calling him over. We ended up calling him in to about 5 yards, but I couldn't film out of the closed window, and Nate couldn't see him yet through the open one.

0: that wasn't the shotgun. Nate's cam hit the roof when he shot, and the arrow went just over the bird, which might end up being a plus for the other crew.
1: With so much uncertainty out there, one thing is for certain, there's still work to be done. 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

0: right, folks, welcome to Quarantine Tonight on News Channel Nebraska. Tonight we are live with the Red Raven Orchestra. Get ready for a lot of great hits, a lot of great polka, and everything in between. We're going to take a break. We're going to have a blessing. We'll be right back right after this.
1: I'm Pastor Peter Sample. I have the privilege of serving in Calvary Bible Church in Neely, Nebraska. Will you pray with me? Father, in this time of uncertainty, we ask that you would give us peace. Your word says that you are the good Father that gives us what we need, so we ask that you give us peace. Calm those who are anxious with your presence. Give those without hope the assurance of your plan. Pour out your wisdom on our leaders that they would direct us correctly. I pray especially for Governor Ricketts and President Trump that you would strengthen them to lead according to truth, not according to politics. Oh Lord, please give us peace. As the numbers of COVID cases continue to rise, we ask that you would stop the spread of this disease just as you've done for so many other diseases. For those with mental illness who have lost their means of coping, Father, please be their strength. You've promised to never leave us or forsake us, so remind those who hurt internally of this truth. And Lord, more than all of this, I pray that you would use the uncertainty of these times to draw the hearts of America to you, that people would place their trust in you for this life and the one to come, not their trust in governments, not in policies, not in health, not in changed society, but in you and in you alone through faith in the sacrifice of Jesus Christ. And we pray these things in his name, the name of Jesus. Amen.
0: All right, well, thank you very much. We do have some potential severe weather moving across Nebraska.

0: Tonight, so we are going to take it to Jeff Fox live in the weather studio for an update. Jeff?
1: All right, Austin, I just wanted to quickly get everybody caught up on what's going on weather-wise. We've had some pretty strong thunderstorms in eastern Nebraska, and in fact, a severe thunderstorm watch in effect until 11 o'clock tonight. Also, still have some rain and snow mixed in the panhandle and in the southwest Nebraska. This is going to come across the state overnight, and it is going to continue to bring strong gusty winds. This in the east has its heaviest action right now in the area around Wisner and West Point toward Pender and Wayne. This is all moving out to the northeast and more cells up in far northeast Nebraska. These two moving up to the northeast. So I'll keep an eye on it, and I'll be back in just a little while, get you updated on what's going on weather-wise. Austin?
0: All right, thank you very much, Jeff. Again, we are back live tonight at the VFW in Norfolk for quarantine tonight. We've got the Red Raven Band, and gentlemen, welcome to the program.
2: Thank you, man.
0: What do we have on docket for tonight? What's the spectrum of songs we're going to hear?
2: Well, you're going to have some polka, you know, some waltz, a little bit of country, some Latin music.
0: Fantastic.
2: We call it a variety.
0: Excellent. It's going to take me 10 seconds to walk off the stage. That's just enough time to move the coffee table. Do your stretches. Get ready to dance tonight. It's the Red Raven Orchestra.
2: And our first dedication is going out to my wife, Elaine, in Omaha, the Sunset family in Fort Collins, Colorado, and Denver, and the Mosbach family in Omaha, and the Schmitz family in Prairie Village, Kansas. We're going to start off with our theme song, the Red Raven Polka. Here we go.

music for this evening. Our next tune is going to be another polka, a real nice tune. One called Let's Dance Polka.

Let's Dance Polka. What a nice tune. And here's one you'll all recognize. Been around a long time. It's a very popular tune. And we'd like to send this next tune out to my wood carving friends in Omaha. There are Norm Wise in La Vista, Nebraska, Tom Paskatch of Omaha, John Witkowski of Wayne, Nebraska, Ron Pig of Omaha, Cliff Hollistel, Lincoln, Nebraska, and Lon Burnt of Utah, Nebraska. Just for you folks, it's the Beer Barrel Polka. Here we go.

Chair Barrel Polka, that ought to got you out of your chairs. What a good tune, huh? Okay, moving along here with another good polka. This is one of our recorded tunes. It's called Don't Pout Polka. Don't pout. Third beat. And this one. Third beat.

0: job, Caleb. 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Real nice. 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We got one coming up here. It's Blue Skirt Wells. I think you got some dedications, don't you, on that one?
1: Yeah, we do.
2: Hey, this is a nice song. I'd like to send it out to all the nice listeners out there in TV land, and especially to Joel Polifka, Dolores Hammack, Donna, and Ed Denton.

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0: Here's a real nice waltz, easy listening, called the Summertime Waltz. Summertime. Hi, folks. How you doing? Come on in.
1: The water's fine.
0: Come on in. You bet. The floor is all yours. Nice waltz, the Summertime Waltz. Here we go.

0: Thank you.
1: Oh, that helps to have two in my back there.
2: Where are you folks from?
3: Where are you from?
1: In town.
3: Here in town, huh? Did you tell the storm to go away? To tell that weather to stay away, right? You betcha. Okay, another waltz tune here. One of my favorites, anyway. I call it Our Meeting Waltz.

0: Hey-o.
1: Hey-o, here comes Hagen.
0: All right, folks, the Red Raven Orchestra on quarantine tonight. Tell me, how long have you guys been together? Now, I know the band has been together since 1942, but how long have you guys been together?
2: We've been here about, 7, 8 years now, guys?
3: Yeah.
0: All right. Years. And was it your dad that started the band originally?
2: Yep.
0: Okay.
2: Started the band in 42, you know, a 7-piece band, and traveled extensively, Nebraska, Kansas, Iowa. And back in those days, there was nothing for 400 or 500 people to come to a dance. I mean, it was just a real popular thing back in those days.
0: I don't know if we're going to hit those numbers tonight.
2: Yeah, I don't think so either. But my dad said it was just a real, you know, pleasure to be able to play for that many people. Farmers could come in and they'd stay till 1 o'clock in the morning, you know, and dance.
0: Have accordion, we'll travel.
2: There you go.
0: That's fantastic. All right, folks, we're going to take a quick break. We've got a look at news and weather coming up, and then more of the Red Raven Orchestra tonight on Quarantine Tonight.

0: All right, folks, welcome back. It's Quarantine Tonight on News Channel Nebraska. We're live tonight at the VFW in Norfolk, and this is the Red Raven Orchestra. And, guys, what do we have in store for the next set here?
1: Well, it's a patriotic song. It's one we play a lot of different places called This Land Is Your Land Polka.
0: Fantastic. Well, I leave it in your capable hands, gentlemen.
1: Okay, thanks.
2: Okay, This Land Is Your Land, and we're going to send this one out especially to the management officers and volunteers of the American Legion Post 1 in Omaha. They all do a great job to help make life better for our veterans. So this song is especially for you folks. This Land Is Your Land, Polka.

land is your land, especially for the American Legion Post 1 volunteers, officers, and management. Here's a tune I think it'll get you out of your chair. It features our horn players here, one called the Ping Pong Polka. Ping Pong.

0: Yeah, thank you, thank you. We're going to change the tempo a little bit here, slow things down. Fact is, this might be one you want to get out on the dance floor. It's a couple of nice tunes here, My Happiness and Harbor Lights.
1: Four beats on this guy. Okay, there we go.

0: Pretty, pretty tunes. My Happiness and Harbor Lights. Really nice dance tunes.
1: Oh, that's right.
2: Yeah.
0: You guys need a rest?
2: Yeah.
0: Huh?
2: Do your accordion.
0: You want to do that?
3: Yep.
0: Okay. These guys says I got to do accordion solo. So they need a little rest. Huh? So here we go. We're going to do a little bit. One called Just Because You Think You're So Pretty.

0: that just because you think you're so pretty.
1: My heart melody.
0: Oh, my. What a good tune, huh? I guess I'm done, right?
1: You're done.
0: Okay, we're going to go back to some slow tunes here. A little bit of country flavor. A couple of tunes, one called Your Cheating Heart and Cold, Cold Heart.

0: your cheating heart and cold, cold heart. Thank you, thank you, thank you. You know, folks, I think we should introduce the band members to you and let you see who we got here. We got to my right here, Rich Crow on trombone and trumpet from Beaver Lake, Nebraska. And next to him, Roger Dill, trumpet and flugelhorn from Valley, Nebraska. On the far end, we've got Ben Donhar from Waterloo, Nebraska on tenor sax. In the back here, we got Caleb Ruzach, recently from Ashland, but soon to be in Gretna, and doing a fantastic job on that bass horn. Yes, he is. And Dennis Crowell on the rear here, percussion from Bellevue, Nebraska, and I'm Ed Sonny Swoboda from Omaha, and we're pleased to be with you here this evening, hoping you're enjoying the music. Continue on with some... A little south of the border here, down Mexico way.
1: Four beats, guys. Yep. Ready? Here we go. All ready. Here we go. And one, two.

Another good one called Spanish Eyes. 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

0: I think we'll get you up out of your chair too. This is a good one. It's called Tijuana Taxi.
1: Herb Albert.
0: I think you'll enjoy it. This is a good one.
2: Do we ever rest in this one?
1: No.
0: I got 6 beats on this one, guys.
2: Okay.
0: Ready, and 1, 2, 3, 4, 5, 6, go.

ladies and gentlemen, this is the Red Raven Orchestra. All right, well, gentlemen, we have got to take a quick commercial break, but we're going to be right back after this with, I assume, more polka hits. All right, don't go anywhere. We got more of the Red Raven Orchestra coming up.

0: Welcome back, everyone, to Quarantine Tonight. Ed Spavoda's Red Raven Band, and we're having a great time this evening. We got one coming up called the Hoop-De-Doo Polka, and this is going out especially to my good polka-loving friends, John Zabrowski and Sue in Killingsworth, Connecticut, and Ron Wilson in Marbles Falls, Texas. This is a tune for you folks. Hoop-De-Doo Polka. Here we go.
1: And I'd like to have this go out to Gene Crawl and Sean Bean. This is one for you guys.
2: Three beats, guys.

0: Thank you, thank you. Good job, guys. Sounded good.
1: Now we're going to go to Pennsylvania.
0: Yeah, we're going to go all the way to Pennsylvania. For this one, it's called the Pennsylvania Polka.

Pennsylvania polka, you betcha. You know, we'd like to send this next tune out to all the people out there that have had birthdays in March. We got a lot of birthdays, I'm sure. And we also have a birthday celebration here on the bandstand. Roger Deal tomorrow is going to celebrate his birthday, so let's sing happy birthday to him, huh?

0: And many more, my friend. We need you on the bandstand. Yeah. Okay. Holding 39, was it, or 29?
1: 29.
0: Yeah, I like that better. Okay.
2: 53rd
0: time. Here we go with one called I Love to Dance Polka. And this one, I think, has to go out to all you folks out there. All the dedicated people who support quarantine tonight, many bands, musicians who regularly perform, and especially to Mike Flood, who created this live performance program about 2 years ago. We wish Mike well in the Senate race, and we miss him being here tonight with us. He's really a great person. So here we go with one called I Love to Dance Polka. Bass solo on this one.

0: Thank you. What a nice tune. What a nice tune. Yes. Are you enjoying the music?
1: Yeah.
0: Good job. We got a big audience here, folks. They're local folks here from Norfolk, right? What's the name? Duncan?
2: Gunther.
0: Dunker. That sounds very German.
2: Yeah.
0: Very German, yeah. Well, we're pleased to have you here with us this evening. Thank you for coming. And here's one tune we call the Homeless Polka.

0: Thank you, homeless polka.
1: Woodland.
0: This is that one.
2: Yep.
0: Yeah, we talked about.
2: Yep.
0: Yep. Good check tune. Lisochka, Woodland Polka.

0: Now, these guys told me if I wanted to keep my job, that I better do accordion solo.
1: Yeah.
0: Is that right?
1: That's right. Sure.
0: Well, I want to keep my job. Do I get extra pay for accordion solo? Huh?
1: We'll pat you on the back.
0: Pat me on the back, huh? Well, how about the baby doll polka? Baby doll.
2: Rip it up. Here we go.

0: How's that, guys? Does that work all right?
1: I look good.
0: Thank you. I can keep my job.
1: Yeah, we'll keep you for a while.
0: Okay.
1: Oh, my. Back to the waltz time.
0: Back to waltz time it is for you folks. It's a nice tune, Alpine Delight Waltz.

0: Hey. Here comes Haygood.
1: The Red Raven Orchestra. Gentlemen, you're killing it tonight. I'm loving it. It's one hit after the other. So, do you guys have any new gigs coming up? Any tour dates on the way?
2: Well, we do. We do a lot of one-hour performances at various independent living, assisted living facilities in Omaha.
1: Okay.
2: Bellevue and Papillion. And these people.

0: appreciate the music. They're seniors, and it just pricks them up. They really enjoy it.
1: Excellent.
0: And so we do a lot of that. Dancing kind of, well, it's kind of moved to a different direction. There's a lot of things going on now in small towns.
1: Uh-huh.
0: In the restaurant taverns.
1: Uh-huh.
0: They're doing a lot of like 2-3-piece music.
1: Right. The scene's coming back.
0: Yeah, it seems like it's coming back. Yeah.
1: Excellent.
0: The big ballrooms, though, are kind of disappeared. You know, we just don't have a lot of activity in the ballrooms like we used to.
1: We may need to take quarantine tonight on the road.
2: There you go.
1: That's right. That was, well, you know, we'll at least get 7 of us there. Plus the 3 cameramen. So we are going to take a quick break. We've got a look at weather and a few commercials to pay for the band. And then we'll be right back here on Quarantine Tonight. Don't go anywhere.

0: All right, folks, welcome back to Quarantine Tonight. Tonight we've got the Red Raven Orchestra with us, and we've got a few more polka songs I think we can fit in for the end of the show.
1: We're doing a little Innocence Waltz coming up.
0: Excellent, excellent. We've got a crowd tonight. It's a good time. Guys, thanks for coming out. You guys have been fantastic.
2: Appreciate it.
1: Enjoyed having you here.
0: I love a good polka, so it's been enjoyable for me.
2: Good for you. Good.
0: All right, gentlemen.
2: Thank you.
0: Take her away,
1: yep. Here we go with one nice waltz again called the Innocence Waltz.

0: Thank you. Thank you. Thank you. This is Innocence Waltz. Real nice tune. We're going to change the tempo a little bit here and give you a little bit of upbeat tempo. One called Elmer's Tune. Elmer's Tune.
1: Got 6.5 beats on this one.
2: Yep.
1: So, ready? Here we go. And 1, 2, 3, 4, 5, 6, go.

0: Yara. Thank you. Thank you.
1: Elmer's tune. This is a big band tune here from way back when. We had a band called, what was that band called?
2: Guylen Bardo.
1: Guylen Bardo, yeah, from way up in Canada, wasn't it?
2: Yep.
1: Yeah, Guylen Bardo. Third Man theme.
0: Okay, guys, four beats on this. Ready? That tenor part there in the back. Nice one. Good. Here we go. And a one,

0: How about that?
1: Pink ones, right?
0: Third man theme. Yes, sir. That was a good one.
2: Can you take one?
0: Yeah. A little polka here for you. One called Tony's Polka. Tony's.
3: B flat. B flat.
0: Come in. Three beats. Ready?
2: Drag it out.

0: Tony's Polka.
1: And we got the Happy Wanderer, right? I got that one song on the left side there, too. Yeah.
0: Here we go with a good tune. It's kind of a patriotic tune called The Happy Wanderer, Valerie Valera.
2: And this goes out to the Sieper family, especially Lucas. And this also is audience anticipation with this song. So along with you folks, join with the song.

0: Happy Wonder.
1: Happy Wonder. Can I do that? You want to do that one on the left side there?
2: Yeah.
1: Which one? It's
2: the one on the left side.
1: It's called, it's called, Don't Kid Me.
2: There you go.
1: You got it in yours on the left side of your. It's Don't Kid Me. You got it?
3: Yep.
1: Yeah.
3: Number eight.
1: Okay. Here we go with Don't Kid Me Polka.

0: kidding me, polka. Well, folks, it's on the clock there. Looks like it's getting time for us to wind it down. We're going to close it out with our theme song, the Red Raven Polka. We've enjoyed being here this evening. I hope you folks did also. We got Haygood here. He's been doing a good job. Nice to meet with you, Haygood.
1: Well, you guys got one more song in you, right?
0: Yeah, we're going to play this theme song right now.
1: Excellent. Well, I should have given you the music for my theme song.
0: Is that right?
1: No, I'm just kidding. Close us out, fellas.
0: Here we go, Red Raven Polka. Thanks again.
2: We'll stand up on the end.
3: Right. Here we go.

0: Red Raven Orchestra.
1: Thank you, thank you.
0: All right, hey guys, thanks for coming out. What a show. I like that ending. Next time you guys are on the show, let me know. I'm going to wear a matching shirt. I got to get one of these. Where do you guys get these shirts?
2: I just ordered them very recently. I just got them.
0: Excellent. Well, get me one next time you're on the show. I'll wear with you. That was, you know what? I'm a TV personality. Any size will fit me. All right, folks, join us tomorrow night for Urban Delight and Horns of Plenty. This has been the Red Raven Orchestra. Have a great night. We'll see you tomorrow right here on News Channel Nebraska.

0: here at Berg Stadium. The 2026 State Track and Field Meet Classes C and D on Saturday. Celebrate, because you're winning. That's the 1600. Cale Garrett, Medicine Valley, going back-to-back in the 1600. He's the state champ. Class D girls 300-meter hurdles. That's Abigail Spargo setting a new state and meet record, 43.23 seconds. An incredibly dominant performance for Dundee County Stratton. Not to be outdone, 300 hurdles in Class C. Cale Johnson of Wakefield sliding in safely with a new state and meet record, 37.93, his time. Class C 200, Hazel Harburg wrapping up her brilliant career with another meet record, 23.88 seconds, at multiple meet and state records at her time here, wrapping up a brilliant career for Kearney Catholic. 4x400-meter relay, another record in Class D. Another record for Dundee County Stratton. Clara Spargo getting DCS across with a new state and meet record, almost 4 minutes flat in the 4x4. Class C, 4x4, another record, a three-peat for Westholt, the Huskies. 355.68, they set a new meet and state record. Bishop Newman would have set a new meet and state record as well in second place with a 357.2. 4x4 in boys, Class D, Dundee County Stratton slamming the door on the team standings with their victory from the top spot in the 4x4. And in Class C, the 4x400-meter relay as well would wrap things up for the day, with Grand Island Central Catholic legging out a win. State champs in the 4x4. As for your team standings, this was all about Western Nebraska today. Class D, the Wausau Vikings from Northeast Nebraska, did enough to take runner-up. They clinched that spot with their performance in the 4x4, but Dundee County Stratton goes back-to-back in Class D, winning their second straight team title. Class C girls, Bishop Newman takes home the runner-up trophy. Cavaliers, an impressive performance, but nobody more impressive than Kearney Catholic. Stars get the three-peat in Class C, another dominant performance out of Buffalo County. Class D, Anselmo Myrna, the Coyotes, make the long trek east, get a runner-up performance in Class D, while Dundee County Stratton goes back-to-back. Dundee County Stratton, the first school to go back-to-back in both girls and boys since Kearney in 1995 and 96. Class C, Battle Creek, they had a fourth-place finish in the 4x4. That clinched a runner-up trophy for them, but it's Chase County winning their third state title in the last 4 years. The Longhorns, your champs in Class C. Let's take a look at some of those remarkable athletes in our top plays from today. Classes A and B, a dozen new records set at Burke Stadium in Omaha for Classes A and B, the 2026 Nebraska High School State Track and Field Meet. 10 new records were set in Class B, including Emma Stephenson of Waverly, who wins the 800 in 207.88, setting a new record there. Not to be outdone, how about the 4x1 in Class B? New records set there on the girls' side by Bennington and Gretna, in fact. Boys 4x1 in Class B. Gretna E sets a new state and meet record. Seward finished in second. They would have set a new record as well, but it's Gretna East getting the win. The Griffins celebrating a new record. 110-meter hurdles, Class B boys. That's Braxton Badman from Waverly. Get used to that name. You're going to be hearing it a lot. Sets a new meet record, 13.95 in the 110. Girls Class B 100-meter dash, Mia Cushing from Elkhorn edges out the field, 11.93, a new state and meet record for the Antlers. Great run by the sophomore. 300-meter hurdles, this was an incredible performance by Addie Darnell of Auburn, set a new meet and state record in qualifying in the 100-meter hurdles, set another record in the 300 as well. She was the gold medal winner in both. Boys 200-meter dash in Class A, Evan Swoboda of Norfolk crossing the finish line first. He won two gold medals, also the winner in the 400. If it weren't for the wind, it would have been a new record. We go to the 4x400-meter relay, Class A girls. Omaha Marion ends up getting the win. They jump from third to first over the final leg to win the 4x4. On the boys' side, the 1600-meter relay. Not much excitement, but Blair setting a new record. That's exciting. 3 minutes, 19 and 55 seconds. Daggett, the anchor leg. And then Bell West holds off Creighton Prep to win the 4x4 in Class A.
1: A pair of 13-win teams closing out the regular season, or nearing that. Last game of the regular season for Lincoln Lutheran. Wayne has won tomorrow, their home finale. And it's the visitors who get going early. That's Paxson Suits going the opposite direction. He drives in the first run of the game with a single. Gavin Anderson, the senior starting pitcher on senior day. This one's heading towards the gap. Cut off, just a single. One run comes in on that. And it's a 3-0 lead for Lincoln Lutheran. Still at the plate, Lutheran in the second now in a 3-1 game. It kicks off of the shoe of the third baseman, Eightfield, and that leads to a couple of runs. The lead now 5-1 for Lincoln Lutheran. This is with Lutheran at the plate, not a foul ball, and it grazes the mitt of the catcher, allowing a 6-1 lead. But Wayne not going to go down without a fight. Base knock right up the gut, and that leads to a run. The Blue Devils were able to get single runs scratch across in the first, the third, and the fourth. Here's another one. A late decision to break to the plate, but a run nonetheless for Easton Endicott, scoring on that base hit, or on that fielder's choice, rather. Lincoln Lutheran at the plate and trying for some insurance. They get that. It's a deep blast. Gavin Cornell lifts off to left center field, his second home run of the game. And this would prove to be a critical run. We head to the bottom of the sixth inning. Wayne trailing by 4 runs, but they're going to get a hold of some here. Big hit. It's 4 straight singles. That one from Gavin Anderson, knocking in a run. And another hard hit ball. That goes through the left side of the infield and plates one more. So Wayne charging back into this game. They chase the starting pitcher Cruz Fiddler from it, now facing Colton Porchy. And some more luck for the Blue Devils. They get a sacrifice fly. Drew Reinhardt drives in this run, and it's 7-6. It was Porchy getting the flyout to end that side. It was Lincoln Lutheran threatening in the top of the seventh, didn't get a run, and Porchy sends down the Wayne side in order in the bottom of the seventh to finish it off with a 7-6 win in an entertaining ball game. Well, Coach Logan Ryan of Lincoln Lutheran joins me. Coach, exciting ball game there. Your team led the entire way, but it got a bit tight there at the end. What did you see from your group that allowed them to close it out?
2: Yeah, we knew coming in this was going to be a bit of a dogfight. Wayne's a very talented program. They got a lot of really good players, and their coach is excellent. And we kind of knew that it was going to be an inning-by-inning thing. And we did a really good job of just staying in the moment, not letting things get too big, and just being able to finish that out is big for us.
1: Yeah, it helps when you get out to that 3-0 lead. What allowed that big first inning to happen?
2: Yeah, we had a rough game yesterday, and we talked about just jumping on them early and just being ready to go first pitch fastball. And so we hunted early, and we got some guys on, and some good things happening. And that just kind of has to be the motto for our team, is just be able to jump on them early and crush fastballs. And we did a good job of that today.
1: Well, this team has big aspirations for what's to come. This is your final regular season game of the season. What's it What's the mentality of this group heading into district tournament play?
2: Yeah, we have a good week of practice ahead of us in spring with all the games, and it's a short amount of time. We don't always get to practice much, so we're excited for that. And just prepping for districts, we got some good teams in there that we the scout be ready for, and most importantly, just stay on us and do the little things well and go have fun at districts.

0: tricks and see what happens from there.
1: Well, it was Cruz Fiddler who got you guys going. He was your starting pitcher. He had hits in his first two plate appearances. What did you like from Cruz today?
0: Cruz is just a competitor. He's battled an arm thing, and he's finally coming back to fashion a little bit. And I know regardless of who we're playing, when Cruz is on the mound, that he's going to compete and he's going to give us a chance. And so he's an ultimate competitor. Love coaching him. He's just a great kid, and I'm privileged to be able to coach him. So.
1: Thanks, Coach. Congrats on the win.
0: Thank you. Thank you very much.
1: Cruz, congratulations. You got the win today. Let's start with your performance on the mound. What was your mindset heading in and playing a road game against the Blue Devils?
2: Yeah, I knew they were going to be a good hitting team, so I just came in wanting to attack them and get first pitch strike every time and let my defense work, and so that worked.
1: I think it was the first pitch of the game. You're the leadoff hitter, right? Yeah. You smacked it right back up the middle. What's your mindset when you step up to the plate to lead things off?
2: Yeah, I'm always thinking that they're going to give me a first pitch fastball, so I'm always ready for the first pitch, and I got it right where I wanted it, so I just put it up the middle.
1: Well, it took some grit for this team. You know, a little bit of action there in the sixth to make it a one-run game. What about this team allows you to come away with close victories?
2: Yeah, we all want to win every game, and it's nice to know that when I go out, I have somebody behind me that will throw strikes and get the job done and just overall really compete. So
1: the district tournament's up next. You got to win here to get back on the winning path heading to the postseason.

0: finally happened.
1: Oh man. Wow. Look at the payoff.
2: Yeah, buddy. We did it.
3: Welcome to another episode of Chasing the Dream TV. This one's over some of the most incredible bass fishing I've ever experienced in my life. Over a few day span in 1 week with my buddies Drew Davey, Ty Potts, and myself. We caught way too many fish and too many good fish to include all of them in a TV length episode, so these are some of the highlights and the biggest fish, including my new personal best smallmouth and my third biggest smallmouth. As luck would have it, I double punched record on the chest cam during the catch of my biggest fish, and the battery died on the chest cam partway through the catch of my next biggest fish. But you'll still get a good look at each of those when we pulled out the main camera after the catches. Thanks for watching, and I hope you enjoy.

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Nice 24-inch walleye.

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Holy crap. Got it. First bass of the trip, that might be close to 5. Beautiful, obese fish. 4 1/4 at only 17.5. That's the type of build you want to see.

0: That's gotta be 5. 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Oh my god. So fat. Tiny mouth. That one was really shallow.
1: It was a tank.
0: Yeah. Stupid fat. .465, only 18 and a quarter inches. But if we get too far back there, the fish are gonna get spooky of the boat. No way. About the same size as the first one, little, maybe right between.
1: Yeah, I think it's a little smaller than that big
0: one. What the hell, dude?
1: Swallowed that.
0: Yeah, it did. Wow.

0: Yeah, there's more back there. Yeah, that's another good one.
1: Another chubby one.
0: All right, I'm sitting it out the next 10 casts.

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0: feel D on it right now.
1: Just keep tension on it.
0: It's getting heavier.
1: Oh yeah.
0: Good boy.
1: Oh yeah. That's fat. That's pretty comparable to the first one, if not bigger. That thing's so fat. Feisty. Tank. Awesome.
0: Let's get some more.
1: Oh my, that was dirt shallow. That was like a foot from the bank. Yeah, another big one. Oh yeah. Oh yeah. Oh yeah. Probably pretty comparable to the couple biggest.

That one could be over five. Should be over five. If I don't lose it, come on. There we go. First giant smallie of the trip, definitely over five. And it threw the hook in the net. 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Get a weight on it quick and probably get some pictures and let her go.

0: 5.44. 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
1: Just caught this big old 5.44 smallie. 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Should get a length on it too, but just a beast of a fish. I'll let her go here, get the camera in the water, and try to get a cool release shot.

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0: That may be the biggest crappie of my life, and that was hectic.
1: 2.00 on the scale. 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

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I'm gonna get some pictures with it. It weighed 5.33, another pretty big one. 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
1: Big old 5.15. 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

0: Cooper's Chase bourbon is handcrafted in small batches just off the banks of the Elkhorn River. 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Crafted with care to be consumed with care. So let's cut to the chase. Cooper's Chase Distillery, West Point, Nebraska.
1: Big largemouth, dude. Monster largemouth. Well over 5. Oh my. Oh my. Oh, oh my god. Oh my. Dude. That's a hog. That's
2: Look
1: fat.
2: How thick that is.
1: Oh my. This freaking camera doesn't know justice. I'm getting the big camera out for that.
3: Absolute toad of a largemouth. Flip her belly towards me. Her back just so thick. How's that even possible? Let's weigh that thing.

0: What's your guess?
1: 5'9".
2: Nope.
0: Quite a ways off, actually.
1: 4¾?
0: Bigger than that.
1: 6'3"?
2: No. 5.29.
1: 5'29".
2: It didn't take long.
3: Gosh, she's a freak.
2: Yeah, I couldn't tell how big it was the other day. Well, that's a big one. That might be over 5'2".
3: Yeah. She looks over 5. Right.
2: Oh, yeah, absolutely. Jesus. Unless it's a high 4, but that looks
3: that's
2: like a 5 to
3: that's
2: me.
3: Over 5.
2: Yeah, that's a tank. 5.35.

0: 19 and three quarter, just over.
1: Oh, that's big.

0: down she goes. Get some more.
1: So cool.
0: We got 4 or 5 fish over 5 pounds today. Between largemouth and smallmouth.
1: Not really bad for 3 hours.
0: Yeah. My turn for another 5 small. You've already got 2.

0: can't tell how big it is still. Staying deep. That's big. Big, big. Holy.
1: That's a five, all right.
0: Barely. 5.02.
2: Another over five, one of my longest ever, 20 and three quarter.

That's a big fish spot.

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Basically a 6-pounder, 5.95. 20-inch freak. Just built like a barn door.

These few trips will be hard to beat for years to come, if we ever do beat them, but we're sure going to try. Thanks again for watching another episode of Chasing the Dream TV. We'll see you on the next one.

Hey everybody, Lindsay Olson here, part of the Chasing the Dream team, and we are located in today's shoot here at Brock's Big Outdoors, and we are in this beautiful kitchen space here to add a little bit more adventure to your life and do some cooking with some of the wild game recipes that we have. Sometimes it's really difficult to find a good variety of the food that we harvest in conservation and in sport every single day.

Day. So today we're going to work on how to save the legs and really make purpose of every part of a turkey. A lot of people don't like to keep the turkey legs, so what I found is a really great way to be able to just have that fall off the bone turkey leg recipe. So you can have it as like a pulled pork texture, so it's shredded meat and you still get to enjoy the turkey without having to screw with all the weird tendons and things like that that are inside that turkey leg. So let's get started. Okay, so first off, I have my crock pot here. I have it set to high for 8 to 12 hours. It sounds like it should be on low, but it needs to be on high to be able to cook thoroughly and get all the way to the center and get that really fall off the bone texture. So in here, you'll see that I have my turkey leg that we've skinned and that we're putting in here. I bust them off at the knees just to allow for both legs to fit into a crock pot. So then you'll put that in the crock pot. You're gonna wanna cover it with water. And what I like to do a lot of times is add some extra seasoning. So I like to use about 2 to 3 tablespoons of minced garlic and some extra Italian seasonings is what I found best. And then I'll take that and I'll add that to my crock pot. And it really just enhances that flavor and really gives a really nice taste to that turkey. So it's not just a really dry chicken or anything like that. It really helps keep that moisture in. So with time being an interest, I've gone ahead and had one turkey leg already prepped and shredded. You can see how easily it comes off of some of those tendons. So what we're gonna do now is, now that we've got really great meat off of those turkey legs, is we're gonna make a barbecued grilled cheese pulled turkey sandwich. So to start off with that, we're gonna take bread and we're gonna butter each side of it. And then we're gonna put it on a cookie sheet. So you're gonna butter both sides of your bread and place it on your sheet. So the butter being down on the cookie sheet is gonna really allow it to be a really solid, crispy texture, and it's not gonna make it super gummy at all, which no one obviously likes that. So then once you get the butter on the bread, you're going to pop it into the oven for 5 to 10 minutes just to allow it to kind of firm up and get a good toasted texture. All right, so we've had these pieces of bread in the oven so they're nice and toasty and firm. So now what we're going to do is take our 8 ounces of pulled turkey leg meat and we're gonna add some barbecue sauce to that. I really like to use Casey Masterpiece or Sweet Baby Ray's. So once you add the barbecue sauce to it, you're gonna mix it up really, really well so it's nice and moist. And then you're going to layer the meat on the bread. So you're gonna put that on the bread there. Rearrange that nicely. You can add 1 to 2 pieces of cheese. I like 2 because I like cheese. I don't know who doesn't, so we're going for 2. And then you're going to enclose the sandwich. So then from here, you can put it back into the oven to let this cheese get nice and melty, which is what I'm going to do. Other people, like myself, I usually like to add some macaroni and cheese within this sandwich, so it's a barbecued kind of macaroni and cheese taste. It's delicious. But otherwise, you can eat it like this and that cheese will soften by the time that you enjoy that sandwich. 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Now that our sandwich has melted cheese, it's fully ready to be enjoyed. We can just cut that real nicely, take a bite.

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0: not a turkey hunt without some drama.
1: Oh, look at all those feathers.
0: You made the right.
2: I hit him straight on, but he wasn't turning.
1: Oh, I think I can hear you breathing clearly. I heard that.
2: Well, I'm sitting there and I'm like holding my gun up and I'm like, I gotta get a knee up because I'm gonna drop this gun. Like, it is way too freaking heavy. This bird's taking forever.
1: Oh boy.
0: We'll put her there, guide master.
1: Yeah.
0: Lindsay.
2: Go team.
0: Getting her done. All right.
1: Yes.
0: Love it.

0: Lindsay's on the board.
1: Woo-hoo. I mean, I can't really give you a rundown right now because I'm still shaking, to be really honest, but we'll fight through it. So we circled around and then we came back to the little cedar that we had been hiding this morning for Andy's bird. And while we were doing just some shooting for some interviews and stuff like that and kind of the recovery for Andy's bird, all of a sudden we started hearing gobbles. We started calling them in because he was all hot and bothered. And then we saw this Jake kind of peek around these cedars. And I hadn't even seen him. Scott was kind of like, hey, look over there. Had a totally clear shot, but by the time I actually got my gun drawn, because I was so freaking excited and just weird, I pulled it up way too fast. So I'm gonna hear about that for the next 10 years. But anyways, so he ran off, went around this cedar, kind of peeked out on the other side. And then that's when we saw a super light Merriam. He kind of was a little suspicious, so he never came within probably about 70, 80 yards. And he kind of just took off, just following the trees that way. And this guy decided to come back for round two. My first shot, I just blew the hell out of some feathers. And second shot, probably didn't even hit him, but third shot, he was good and dead, so. I'm excited to be on the board. Second turkey ever, so

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0: Is that about right?
1: Yeah. Come right in. You got a little spooked there for a second.
0: Yeah.
1: I didn't know if I was going to get my gun up. Yeah.
0: After sitting through the rain a couple hours, that was a pretty good payoff.
1: Oh, man. I'm freaking soaked. I'm shaking. I was starting to get cold. I was like, holy crap.
0: Oh, man. What a perfect setup.
1: Beautiful. Walked right in.
0: Yeah.
1: Oh, hell yeah.
0: Spot him right down that fence line. He didn't waver. Just came right on up.
1: Uh-huh. Took a couple clucks and he come right there. He got that far. I was like, oh, crap. He's going to hang up and he's going to turn around and go. Yeah.
0: That was perfect.
1: Burn down, baby.
0: Easy.
2: Made it, barely.

Nate and I heard this Tom come off the roost as soon as the rain let up and immediately started calling him over. We ended up calling him in to about 5 yards, but I couldn't film out of the closed window, and Nate couldn't see him yet through the open one.

0: owl that wasn't a shotgun. Nate's cam hit the roof when he shot, and the arrow went just over the bird, which might end up being a plus for the other crew.
1: With so much uncertainty out there, one thing is for certain, there's still work to be done. 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

0: finally happened.
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0: curtain shed from a kit, then adds custom touches like a window and weather vane. 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
3: 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Next, I nail in floor joists every 16 inches. Since everything is pre-cut, things move along pretty quickly. Then I nail the joists to the 4x4s, level the frame, and begin putting the decking on top.

0: Floor is finished, got the decking on top. 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
1: Since the new shed floor is both flat and level, it'll make the perfect surface on which to assemble the wall sections. These parts, too, are all pre-cut. All I have to do is nail. Once the framing's done, I start on the siding. I'm working alone today, and just about now, I'm starting

0: Starting to wonder how I'm going to get these wall sections up once they're put together.
1: Hey, Ron.
2: Hey, Peter.
1: Hey, Alex. How you doing?
2: Well, I like your wheels, buddy.
1: What are you doing?
2: Building a garden shed. And I'm glad you came along because I've been putting this wall together. I had no idea how I was going to stand it up. Can you give me a hand?
1: Absolutely.
0: Well, I can always count on Peter to lend a hand when I need it. The same goes for his 5-year-old son, Alex. With the wall in position, I attach a simple brace to hold it upright. Alex, though, is not content just to carry the lumber. He wants hands-on tool time.
1: There you go.
0: With the wall braced, Peter nails it to the floor. Then, it's on to number 2.
2: Yeah, think of the old barn raising. There we go.
1: Good job.
2: There you go. Good. Okay. All right, now come down to me if you could.
1: Yep.
2: That's right. Good. Okay, Peter. All right, number 3. Not too bad, huh?
1: No, this is good.
2: Come on down. Okay. All right, guys. I'd say we got ourselves a building.
0: We finish the nailing just as the sun's beginning to drop behind the trees.
2: Well, Alex, I think we'll call this a day. What do you say? Good job, man.
1: Thank you very much. Yeah.
2: Got 4 walls up. Put the roof up tomorrow. You gonna be around?
1: Sure will. I'll come by.
0: Today is roof day. I start by attaching 2x6s to the tops of the walls. Now this morning, at least, I'm on my own again, so I'll need some good advanced planning to deal with the rafters. First, I set them in place upside down. Then flip them up, 1 by 1, and toenail them into the 2x6s I just installed.

0: Well, it's really starting to look like a shed. Actually, a small barn. I like it. Now, with these rafters up, the next step for me is to start putting on the roof sheathing.
1: Right now, the rafters are being held in place only by the toenailing. But as soon as I attach this 5/8-inch sheathing, the whole roof assembly will become rock solid.

0: The gable ends come in two sections. I nail up the first one, install a cleat, then put up the other half. The trim, which is all pre-cut and primed, covers any remaining raw wood, unfinished surfaces, and joints. The shed door comes pre-hinged, but it's heavy and will be a bit awkward to hold in position. So Peter and I use a couple of adjustable clamps to jack it into place and secure it, while we fasten the hinge rail with nails and screws. Other trim pieces, like these cross braces, will add to the barn look of the shed.
1: I'd say that's teamwork, man.
2: Sure is.
1: Good job.
0: The simulated hayloft door adds another bit of interesting detail. Inside, I've got a little modifying to do. I start by removing a section of stud wall. Windows were an option for this shed, and I ordered two. I like the idea of letting in some additional light, and I think they'll add detail to the exterior and interest to what otherwise would be pretty plain walls. To install the windows, I need to first frame out what will be the window opening. Once that's complete, I bore from the inside out at all four corners. Then, insert a jigsaw into the hole.

0: tools and begin cutting away the siding. Well, I've got the opening. Now that inevitable moment of truth. Do I have a fit? I do. This tool caddy, also an option, simply screws onto the back wall of the shed. Since the roofing materials are not included in the kit, I picked them up from my nearby home improvement center. Nailing on the metal drip edge is the first step in roofing my building. We lay the first strip of roofing paper on top of the drip cap. Hammer tackers allow us to keep one hand free for holding as we staple. The second strip overlaps the first. This ensures that any water will run off the edge of the roof and not get underneath the paper. Although they may look intimidating, shingles are fairly straightforward to install. Again, I begin at the bottom, overlapping each course and staggering the seams. This pneumatic roofing nail gun, which can be readied, really speeds things up. Overhanging shingles are trimmed off using a utility knife. My shed came already primed, which makes painting a bit less time-consuming. And under the heading of window dressing, a bit of trim, shutters, and planter boxes. Finally, it's up on the rooftop, because no self-respecting barn would be complete without a cupola. This one, of course, is purely decorative. And a weather vane. After all, guys gotta know which way the wind's blowing. Well, that pretty much does it. The tool caddy is going to take care of my rake and shovel storage, and I think I know how I want to use the inside. Hey, you know, when you got a shed as good as this, it seems like kind of a waste to use it just for storing tools.
1: Up next, I'll show how to safely set up and use a pressure washer to clean your home siding and exterior.
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0: the most important part, and that is the nozzle.
1: Let's talk about the nozzles. So each nozzle represents a different spray angle. For example, we've got an orange one here, which is 15 degrees, which is really intense cleaning. Green one here is 25 degrees, which is kind of for general purpose. And this white one is a 40 degree spray angle, very gentle spray, really good for siding and windows and stuff. All right, well, the first step is to fill the reservoir tank with detergent specially made for pressure washers. Then connect the water supply to the water inlet. Of course, you want to make sure that the connection is really tight so there are no leaks. The next step is to connect the hose to the machine. Next, we want to connect the wand to the hose, and we have a simple screw-on connection here. Next, choose the nozzle that you're going to be using that will correspond with the cleaning task at hand. For an electric model like this, you'll need to make sure you plug it into an outlet that is protected by a GFCI. Turn on the water supply. Now it's time to start it up. Make sure that you test on a small area and just sort of get used to how the pressure washer feels and reacts as you pull the trigger. And start cleaning. A few things to remember. You want to make sure you maintain a safe distance, especially when you're first starting out. Move in slowly if more power is needed, but never start too close. Keep the wand moving in a steady, even sweep. And use overlapping passes. And of course, make sure you don't hold the wand still over one spot, or you'll easily carve into the surface. Another tip is to make sure you work from the top to the bottom. This ensures dirt and grime flows downward onto unclean surfaces, not the other way around. Rinsing becomes so much easier and saves time versus having to re-clean. Here I am changing the nozzle to one that's much more gentle because I want to take off the cobwebs and just sort of clean the side of the house. And this siding is made of wood. So I'm going to stay far back and gently clean everything off.
0: All right. We are done. Looks fantastic. You know, my chores are done. I think there's only one thing left to do.
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0: Scan QR codes on Spirit of Nebraska posters for a chance to win a $100 ethanol gas card and vote for Best Of. 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
1: When it comes to applying exterior stain, there are several options. A brush, painting pad, roller, or spray gun. Let's take a look at each.
2: When using a brush, it's best to pour the stain from the can into a smaller container. To load the brush, dip it into the stain, then slap it on the sides to distribute the material and remove any excess. Brush in the direction of the grain, working a section at a time and keeping the leading edge wet. One of the advantages of a brush is that it works the stain well into the surface. On the other hand, brushing is one of the more time-consuming methods of application. Getting into the grooves in this siding means turning the brush vertical. A painting pad is also a good application tool. In this case, pour the stain into a roller pan, saturate the face of the pad, then draw the pad over the pan ridges. Because of the pad's width and its ability to hold a considerable amount of material, it's speedier than the brush. Yet, like the brush, it works the paint thoroughly into the surface. Getting into grooves and other details, though, still requires some brushing. Using a roller to apply stains means choosing the best nap length, either 3/8 inch, 1/2 inch, or 3/4 inch. Generally speaking, the rougher the surface, the longer the nap. Rollers can hold quite a bit of paint and distribute it quickly. Again, work in smaller areas and keep the leading edge wet. One downside of a roller, though, is the need to back brush in order to ensure the stain is worked well into the surface. This goes quite quickly, though. You'll also need to brush in the details. Handheld airless paint sprayers can easily handle materials like this water-based stain. Try to keep the spray gun at a constant distance and move at a consistent speed. This unit can spray a pattern up to 12 inches wide, which makes it ideal for larger jobs like this. Here too, you'll need to back brush to make sure the stain is worked thoroughly into the surface.
1: Well, there you have it, 4 ways to apply exterior stain. Just pick the one you like best.
3: You know, after several years of use, a door latch can simply wear out, especially if it's in a high traffic area like this. Or maybe you just want to change your decor with a new latch. Whatever your reason, taking out an old latch and putting in a new one can really be done in just a few minutes. Maybe the hardest part of the job, as a matter of fact, is getting the old knob off. Now, what you need to find on some of these is what I call the magic button, located right here. Press it, and the doorknob pulls right off. Next, remove the trim ring by inserting a screwdriver in the small slot on the side and giving it a twist. Now, loosen or remove the 2 screws that hold the latch assembly in place and slip it out. 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Now, with everything out, we just reverse the process to put in the new latch. 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

0: Hello and welcome to Ag PhD. I'm Brian Hefty.
1: And I'm Darren Hefty. Thanks for joining us today. One of the things that we're going to talk about is plant growth regulators. Should you be adding them to various applications in crop? And if so, what timing would be the most beneficial to you? We'll discuss that today.
0: We're also going to talk about soybean diseases. We've seen a lot more diseases in beans here in the last few years, but we'll talk about how and when to stop those diseases.
1: Well, this week's Weed of the Week just burns me. I remember as a kid running around through our tree groves and tall grass, and it literally burns me. So I will talk about stopping this week's weed later in the show with some passion, because I really don't like this weed. But first, we're going to get to this week's Farm Basics.
2: We did a Facebook ad. If you've got additional space for more corn in your grain bins, you might consider germinator closing wheels. I had a farmer who had been using our product for 4 years and said, I actually had to put another grain bin up.
0: During our Farm Basics time today, we're going to talk about the best weed killer ever invented. And no, it's not Roundup or Liberty, it's crop canopy.
1: Now, you may have thought that as crops grow up, get big, spread out, they're just trying to catch more sunlight. And that's probably part of the reason why. But one of the things they do as they get big and spread out is they shade out the ground underneath so no other weed competition comes along, because weeds need water, they need air, and they need sunlight. So crop canopy takes away one of the three necessary things.
0: So one of the things we hear about all the time is all these resistant weeds, and oh, how are we gonna kill all these weeds out there? Well, I can kill any weed that there is if I choke it out. So in order to get the best crop canopy, what we usually will discuss is going to narrow rows, having higher populations, having really good drainage, and good fertility, not just N, P, and K, but all the nutrients, soil, pH, everything. If you do everything possible to raise a great thick crop, generally speaking, you're gonna have that great crop canopy and a lot less weeds.
1: All right, now this is true not just out in a crop field, it's also true in your lawn. And Brian, you've actually gotten trouble in your lawn for maybe having a little too much canopy out there.
0: Well, here's the thing. So, like my wife in particular, she wants the grass a little shorter, and I'm going, sorry, honey, we're having that grass tall. I want the grass mowed tall. I want it tall all the time. So then we don't have weeds. And I just say all the time, look at how great our lawn looks compared to almost any other lawn out there. That's a big part of it. We're not starving that plant. When you cut it down really low, I mean, it's hard for that plant to regrow. It's suffering a lot. You never want to cut more than about 1/3 of the grass blade at any one time. But yeah, let it get tall and stay relatively tall. Now, granted, we don't want our grass to be two feet tall.
1: Brian's not advocating for, hey, let's mow twice in the summer.
0: Right.
1: That's not what we're talking about.
0: I'm saying we're going to mow every week, but we're going to cut it a little taller.
1: Okay, well, this kind of parlays into a discussion about pastures and rotational grazing.
0: Yep.
1: When you think about cattle or sheep or any animals that are out there grazing in your pasture, this is what they're doing. They're mowing the grass.
0: Yep.
1: And if you leave them in the same area too long, they mow it too short, now you get a bunch of weeds coming because you don't have crop canopy. That's why we like to, hey, let them graze for a little bit, then move them on to the next patch, let that grass recover where they just were. You're gonna get more production out of the pasture and you're gonna have less weed pressure.
0: All right, so just to wrap this up on crop canopy, I like herbicides. They're pretty good at controlling a lot of weeds, but I absolutely love crop canopy. So I would just encourage you, do everything possible, whether it's your lawn, your pasture, or out in a crop field, to have great growth out of your crop and let it choke out most of the weeds.
1: Now, one of the weeds that I would love to have crop canopy choke out is our weed of the week. Can you identify this week's weed?
3: 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John Deere.

0: When it comes to fertilizer, a lot of folks have called us weirdly knowledgeable. Compliment accepted. At AgroLiquid, fertilizer is all we think about, and it shows, especially when it comes to giving your crops the nutrition they need. That's why we develop products optimized for nutrient uptake, early emergence, and better yields. Now that's the kind of fertilizer knowledge that pays off, especially for your ROI. Talk with your weirdly knowledgeable agronomist today.
1: It's important to get in and get the crop out and not leave it behind. And that's what we've achieved with the Estes Concave. I spend anywhere from 800 to 900 hours a year in a combine. With these concaves, we've picked up productivity. A 200-acre day used to be a great day, and now we see 270, 280. These are a game changer. If you want a machine that's going to put out clean grain every day, all day, it's a night and day difference, and anybody that doesn't have them should get them.

0: want things that are natural. Well, you know what's natural? Plant growth hormones. These plant growth hormones already exist in nature. All we're doing with them is using them in crops at maybe different timings than they've been used before. And what that allows us to do is just get more plant growth, more flowers, more root mass. I mean, it really depends on the product you use and when you use it. So today we're going to talk about some of the products we use on our farm and the timings that we will use them in corn and soybeans.
1: All right, let's talk about stress, because here's where I see the PGRs offering some help to our crop. If we can reduce stress, that allows the plant to focus more on yield rather than fighting off all the stress that happens during the year. And by stress, I mean, oh, it's too hot, oh, it's too cold, it's too dry, it's too wet, all those types of stresses. That's really important if we can help plants. Well, plant growth regulators can definitely do that. So one product that we use is a product called Climate King. Now, salicylic acid is an active ingredient that is really approved by the government to do these kinds of things, but this product's a little different than just a straight salicylic acid. This one also has choline chloride in it, so it's going to help fight off stress. It's also going to help that plant do a better job with photosynthesis, produce some more sugars in the leaves, and have a little bit more energy to fight off the stress as well. So it's kind of a two mode of action product, if you will, and we like it for reducing stress on our crops. The big thing with this one is it's only going to last for roughly a month. So about once a month, you could potentially apply more Climate King.
0: A product we use early in the season on both corn and soybeans, usually when we're spraying herbicide, it's called MegaGrow. It's a combination of IBA or indobutyric acid along with cytokinin. It usually will help stimulate root growth especially, but it is a patented safener for Roundup in addition to that. So what happens is all the good hormone levels in the plant after you spray Roundup, they usually go down for a little bit, and the stress hormone goes up. Well, when you put MegaGrow with the Roundup, we see the reverse. And we see much better levels of the good hormones and less of the stress hormone. And basically it just means a little less yellow flash, a little more yield, and it's something we always throw with Roundup. But we've actually had really good success throwing MegaGrow in with Liberty and especially with Dicamba. So having good plant growth hormones and the right blend, we just think is really important, especially early in the season.
1: Well, that's fine, Brian, but you've got to switch which hormones you're using when you get towards the reproductive time. So once, let's just take corn, for example, once you're tasseling and you're putting silks out there, pollination becomes one of my biggest concerns. Are we going to get the right weather? Are we going to have any issues with pollen viability? The product that we like to use at this time, we're often putting it on right around the same time or possibly even in the same application as a fungicide in corn around tasseling time, is a product called Amass. Amass is another one of these products that has several different ingredients in it. And when you think about pollen viability, you might be thinking, well, maybe that's a cytokinin type product. Yes, there is some cytokinin in there, but there's also choline chloride and GABA, which are going to help that plant produce more photosynthate, have a little bit more energy, and also have more viable pollen. It's been a noticeable difference when we get the wrong weather at pollination time on our farm, and this often happens to us. We're pollinating with our corn sometime in mid to late July most years. That's when we get hot. That's when it quits raining for us. And if you get a lot of heat during pollination time, that's where we see sometimes ears that not every kernel got pollinated. Just by pollinating all those kernels, we can preserve a lot of yield.
0: So earlier, Darren said plant growth hormones or plant growth regulators. So the true hormone products we just talked about, but I want to go over to a plant growth regulator. And I mentioned this product already, Dicamba. So 2,4-D and Dicamba, Stinger, that whole chemical family, the group fours, they are really plant growth regulators. So when Darren and I were kids and our dad was teaching us about herbicides, here's what he told us about 2,4-D and Dicamba. He said, boys, here's basically, in layman's terms, how these herbicides kill weeds. They try to grow the weed to death. It is a plant growth regulator. So when you throw that together with another plant growth regulator, you really speed stuff up. So it's great because the weed dies fast, but the concern is, well, what kind of damage do I do to the crop? And that's the reason, if I go back a little bit ago, we said with MegaGrow, throwing that in there, it does seem like we get a better balance of the plant growth hormones when we're spraying that dicamba. So it's worked out fairly well for us. I just encourage you, that's something you could potentially try in your farm. But we get a lot of questions about just plant growth regulators, plant growth hormones in general, and there are, it seems like, a million products out there. So we would just encourage you, learn more, try stuff on a small scale before you get crazy and use it on the whole farm.
1: Well, this is shifting gears away from hormones and into another one of these products that gets added into a lot of post-emerge applications. It's fulvic acid. And we get a lot of questions around this one. What is it exactly? What is it doing here? And there is fulvic acid in your soil. I'll have some people say, well, it's already in my soil, right? Yes, there is fulvic acid in your soil, but putting on more fulvic acid in certain applications, like when we spray a fungicide, for example, or a foliar nutrition product, can make a big difference.
0: We also get a lot of questions about amino acids. Now we're even experimenting with peptides. This whole category of biologicals, or as we call them, naturals, it's exploding. We're learning more about this in agriculture, just like people are learning more about these things in human health. So we're going to continue running our experiments. And if you ever have questions, you can certainly send us those questions, radio@agphd.com.
1: Well, one of the questions we get very commonly is, how do I stop this weed? We'll show you how to stop this tough weed later in the show.
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0: Back about 20 years ago, we first started experimenting with fungicides in soybeans on our farm, and we did most of a field, left a strip, and had I not been out there myself to see it, I would have said, there's no way. We gained 17 bushels. Now, I wish it happened that way all the time, but I would just say, I didn't even realize how many diseases we truly had in soybeans until we started messing around with it, and it was back in the old headline days. Well, today we have much better fungicides, the fungicides are lower priced, and we have a lot higher yield goals. Plus, in many cases, we're seeing pretty high humidity levels through mid to late summer in regions that didn't used to have quite as much humidity. So for all those factors and more, we'd encourage you to at least consider taking a look at fungicide applications in soybeans. That's what we wanted to talk about next.
1: When it comes to diseases in soybeans, on our farm anyway, there's one big bad one, Sclerotinia white mold, and then there's every other disease on our farm. And I'll leave the white mold for just a second. Let's just talk about general disease control. A couple things here. Many of these other diseases you control for very little money, and you can use many different products.

0: For example, let's talk about Cercospora. Let's talk about Septoria brown spot. You could probably get by with $5 or $10 worth of fungicide using a Strobilurin and a triazole together and do a really nice job on those diseases. But a lot of times we'll make the decision to do nothing because we're only looking at the highest dollar product and saying it's $20 or more. I don't want to do that. Well, there are cheaper options. And these diseases like Cercospora, like Septoria brown spot, can cause significant yield loss. Last year we had absolutely the wrong weather conditions in our area, and there was a lot of Septoria brown spot. I'd never seen it hurt yield like it did last year. It was often 5, 10, even 15 bushel yield losses in soybeans. It was significant and noticeable. Now, a couple of things that we took away from that, just like in corn when we talk about diseases, some hybrids have better tolerance for some diseases. In soybeans, the same is true. However, many of the companies that are breeding soybeans now don't have good ratings. You may have noticed from your seed provider, well, they're switching out varieties every year or two, and you don't get to have that variety long enough to really fully understand all these sometimes minor diseases and what impact they might have in each variety. So for those reasons, I look at just as a minimum using some of the cheaper fungicides to give me a base layer of protection as long as they don't have Sclerotinia white mold. I can cover a lot of bases just by getting out there at a couple different times during the year and stopping general disease in my crop.
1: Okay, Darren's been talking about these fungicides. Let's get real specific here. Quadris is off patent, and so for a while people have been talking about azoxystrobin and how inexpensive that is. And Tilt or propiconazole also has been off patent for quite a while, so they go, well, I'll do azoxy and propiconazole. Okay, you can certainly do that, but guess what? Headline's off patent now, and Proline is off patent now. Well, Headline, I prefer that over Quadris, and Proline is leaps and bounds better than old Tilt. So I would just encourage you, start thinking outside the box if you've just been using a Quadris-Tilt combination. If you're trying to go cheap, we got lots of good options there. We also have lots of more expensive options that may include an SDHI, so you get another mode of action, which is really good because we have a lot of diseases now that are resistant to that fungicide family called the Strobilurins. That's Quadris, Headline, that type of fungicide. So we don't want to just run with triazoles, we want to get an SDHI in there too.
0: Well, you're right, Brian. To get that SDHI though, you've got to spend a little more money and you've got to buy a two or three way product.
1: Yep, you do. So FMC, for example, they have Lucento. That's my favorite product in soybeans because you don't have the green stems. It doesn't have a Strobilurin. Strobilurins reduce ethylene production in plants, which means the plants stay greener longer, you have more green stems. If you want your SDHI with a Strobilurin though, then you would go with something like Adastrio, that's a three-way mix, Dallaro Complete three-way mix, Revitec three-way mix, Trivapro, Miravis Neo. We've got lots of three-ways where you have triazole, Strobilurin, and SDHI. So there are lots of choices with the SDHIs.
0: And for general diseases, we're utilizing these products at R2 or R3, so full bloom into first pod. The difference maker though is white mold. If you've got white mold, that one shot at R2, R3 is definitely not enough.
1: Okay, real quick, don't think that fungicide alone is going to solve your white mold problems, but the maximum, the very best program you can do for white mold is do Cobra right before flowering, 6 ounces, only costs probably $3. Then you come along with Endura at 11 ounces, probably 2 or 3 weeks later, you're at R1. Okay, about 3 weeks after that, you come with another product that's good on white mold, and then 3 weeks after that, you hit it again. And you might go, whoa, how much money am I spending, Brian? I'm doing Cobra and 3 shots of fungicide? Yep, that's exactly what we do on our farm on the worst white mold areas. We take a drone, we literally spot spray maybe 10% or 20% of our soybean acres, that's it, only where we've had historic issues with white mold. That's the way you handle white mold. I would say this, there are some products that are okay on white mold, but pretty darn good on other diseases, like I mentioned Lucento. So usually what we'll do is, it's Cobra on just a few acres. It is Endura on just a few acres. Then it's Lucento on all our soybean acres. And then later on, we'll either do something on all our acres if we think we're gonna have disease everywhere, or we just spot treat the white mold acres.
0: Well, that's a lot of information to throw at you at one time. The big deal here is white mold is different. It's gonna take a multiple application approach, where most other diseases, one time, right in the middle of reproduction, is generally good enough.
1: Hey, real quick, before we finish up on this fungicide topic, I'd just say there are many things you can do to make fungicides better. We talk about this often. Lower the water pH, use some fulvic acid, use lots of water, lots of spray pressure, small spray droplets, spray when the weather's cool, and spray before you see a massive disease outbreak. Fungicides are great at preventing disease, not very good at curing disease.
0: Well, fortunately, it's easier to control our weed of the week than it is some of these diseases in soybeans. We'll show you how to stop this weed coming up next.
2: The Weed of the Week is brought to you by Corteva Agriscience.
3: For your cornfields, the old ways of doing things were a means to an end. And those ways end when you plant Enlist Corn. Because you're unlocking America's number one weed control system and more possibilities for seasons to come.
1: As Darren said earlier in the show, this is one of his very favorite weeds.
0: Not,
1: it's stinging nettle.
0: No, it's not. Well, when we were kids, we used to run through the tall grass and through the tree groves. We had a lot of fun growing up on the farm, except for when we ran into this weed. It was kind of the worst thing we'd run into in our tree groves. And the reason why is when you brush up against it, it's going to let you itch and burn for quite a long time, especially if you scratch the itch. So when we started mowing the grass, even out in the tree groves, this is one that Brian and I targeted. If we knew where this was at, let's get out there, make sure we mow this stuff off. But the problem with mowing it off, it just grows right back, and it grows back faster than the grass. So finally we realized we just have to spray this stuff.
1: Okay, so you may read online it's going to be an annual, it's going to be a perennial, it has rhizomes, it doesn't have rhizomes. Look, what we usually know this weed as is a perennial. I always thought it was just an annual weed, but it's actually a perennial weed is what we see. But I tell you, either way, it's going to take a good strong dose of herbicide to kill it.
0: Yeah, generally we see it out in grassy areas. That's why I like to use Freelex. If I've got it around the farmyard, a strong dose of Freelex can knock this stuff out. But if you just sprinkle a little bit on, it's not enough. So make sure you get a good dose.
1: Yep, so when we were younger, we'd hit it hard, usually two or three times a year, and after a couple years, it would mostly go away.
0: Well, stinging nettle is not a weed you want around your farm, so get it under control before it becomes a big problem. That's all the time we have for this week's weed, but stay tuned. There's more Ag PhD to come after this.
4: That's best to have come in for an uptime, that way you don't have downtime later. For every hour that they're down, that costs them money. Fuel cost, the wages for their hired guys. If they don't get out there at the right time, their crop's too dry, it starts falling off, they start losing their bushels, they start losing money in a sense. You're literally just throwing money on the ground. So their time is precious and crucial, so they'd hate to have the downtime because they have to be out there and get it done as fast as possible. You put a lot of time into an uptime inspection. You know, it could take 10 to 12 hours to thoroughly inspect a machine to make sure that you don't miss anything.
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1: 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I'm not sure how big your farmyard is, but ours covers a few acres. With 40, 60, or even 80-gallon capacities, I can run the 15 or 20 gallons of water per acre to get excellent spray coverage without having to fill up every 10 minutes. Sprayers like these are a must when you live in the country as they have many potential uses. On our farm, we've got riparian areas, we've got fence lines, even food plots where we need a sprayer like this that's easy to transport and simple to operate even in remote areas. As you're choosing equipment, look for durability and strong construction. Also consider how the cleanout is going to go. I like having agitation in the sprayer to keep things in suspension, and I also like a deep sloped sump for uninterrupted application and superior product cleanout. There are many uses for a sprayer like this. We like to have a handgun with a sufficient amount of hose so we can spray fence lines. We like a boomless nozzle for some of the rough areas where you don't want a boom. And then we also like to have a boom. The Pro Series sprayers, for example, have booms from 80 inches up to 18 feet. This year, keep the non-crop areas looking just as good as your fields. Consider a sprayer like the Demco Pro Series. They're easy to hook up, transport, and put to work, so you can spend less time preparing, spraying, and cleaning up, and more time having fun and enjoying your summer. And that's all for today's Iron Talk.
2: That's all the time we have for today's show, but we just wanted to let you know that next month, it's the big Ag PhD Field Day. We'd love to see you there. It's always the last Thursday in July. Just go to agphd.com to learn more.
1: 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I'm Darren Hefty.
2: And I'm Brian Hefty. Thanks for watching Ag PhD.

Let's take a look at our top moments from today here at Burke Stadium. The 2026 State Track and Field Meet Classes C and D on Saturday. Celebrate, because you're winning. That's the 1600. Cale Garrett, Medicine Valley, going back-to-back in the 1600. He's the state champ. Class D girls 300-meter hurdles. That's Abigail Spargo setting a new state and meet record, 43.23 seconds. An incredibly dominant performance for Dundee County Stratton. Not to be outdone, 300 hurdles in Class C, Cale Johnson of Wakefield sliding in safely with a new state and meet record, 37.93, his time. Class C 200, Hazel Harburg wrapping up her brilliant career with another meet record, 23.88 seconds, set multiple meet and state records at her time here, wrapping up a brilliant career for Kearney Catholic. 4x400-meter relay, another record in Class D, another record for Dundee County Stratton. Clara Spargo getting DCS across with a new state and meet record, almost 4 minutes flat in the 4x4. Class C, 4x4, another record, a three-peat for Westholt, the Huskies, 355.68. They set a new meet and state record. Bishop Newman would have set a new meet and state record as well in second place with a 357.2. 4x4 in boys, Class D, Dundee County Stratton slamming the door on the team standings with their victory from the top spot in the 4x4. And in Class C, the 4x400-meter relay as well would wrap things up for the

0: day with Grand Island Central Catholic legging out a win. State champs in the 4x4. As for your team standings, this was all about Western Nebraska today. Class D, the Wausau Vikings from Northeast Nebraska, did enough to take runner-up. They clinched that spot with their performance in the 4x4, but Dundee County Stratton goes back-to-back in Class D, winning their second straight team title. Class C girls, Bishop Newman takes home the runner-up trophy. Cavaliers, an impressive performance, but nobody more impressive than Kearney Catholic. Stars get the three-peat in Class C, another dominant performance out of Buffalo County. Class D, Anselmo Myrna, the Coyotes, make the long trek east, get a runner-up performance in Class D, while Dundee County Stratton goes back-to-back. Dundee County Stratton, the first school to go back-to-back in both girls and boys since Kearney in 1995 and 96. Class C, Battle Creek, they had a fourth place finish in the 4x4. That clinched a runner-up trophy for them, but it's Chase County winning their third state title in the last 4 years. The Longhorns, your champs in Class C. Let's take a look at some of those remarkable athletes in our top plays from today. Classes A and B, a dozen new records set at Burke Stadium in Omaha for Classes A and B, the 2026 Nebraska High School State Track and Field Meet. 10 new records were set in Class B, including Emma Stephenson of Waverly, who wins the 800 in 207.88, setting a new record there. Not to be outdone, how about the 4x1 in Class B? New records set there on the girls' side by Bennington and Gretna, in fact. Boys 4x1 in Class B. Gretna E sets a new state and meet record. Seward finished in second. They would have set a new record as well, but it's Gretna East getting the win. The Griffins celebrating a new record. 110-meter hurdles, Class B boys. That's Braxton Badman from Waverly. Get used to that name. You're going to be hearing it a lot. Sets a new meet record, 13.95 in the 110. Girls Class B 100-meter dash, Mia Cushing from Elkhorn edges out the field, 11.93, a new state and meet record for the Antlers. Great run by the sophomore. 300-meter hurdles. This was an incredible performance by Addie Darnell of Auburn. Set a new meet and state record in qualifying in the 100-meter hurdles. Set another record in the 300 as well. She was the gold medal winner in both. Boys 200-meter dash in Class A. Evan Swoboda of Norfolk crossing the finish line first. He won two gold medals, also the winner in the 400. If it weren't for the wind, it would have been a new record. We go to the 4x400-meter relay, Class A girls. Omaha Marion ends up getting the win. They jump from third to first over the final leg to win the 4x4. On the boys' side, the 1600-meter relay. Not much excitement, but Blair setting a new record. That's exciting. 3 minutes, 19 and 55 seconds. Daggett, the anchor leg. And then Bell West holds off Creighton Prep to win the 4x4 in Class A.
1: A pair of 13-win teams closing out the regular season, or nearing that. Last game of the regular season for Lincoln Lutheran. Wayne has won tomorrow, their home finale. And it's the visitors who get going early. That's Paxson Suits going the opposite direction. He drives in the first run of the game with a single. Gavin Anderson, the senior starting pitcher on senior day. This one's heading towards the gap. Cut off, just a single. One run comes in on that. And it's a 3-0 lead for Lincoln Lutheran. Still at the plate, Lutheran in the second now in a 3-1 game. It kicks off of the shoe of the third baseman, Pakefield, and that leads to a couple of runs. The lead now 5-1 for Lincoln Lutheran. This is with Lutheran at the plate, not a foul ball, and it grazes the mitt of the catcher, allowing a 6-1 lead. But Wayne

0: not going to go down without a fight. Face knock right up the gut, and that leads to a run. The Blue Devils were able to get single run scratch across in the first, the third, and the fourth. Here's another one. A late decision to break to the plate, but a run nonetheless for Easton Endicott, scoring on that base hit, or on that fielder's choice, rather. Lincoln Lutheran at the plate and trying for some insurance. They get that. It's a deep blast. Gavin Cornell lifts off to left center field, his second home run of the game, and this would prove to be a critical run. We head to the bottom of the sixth inning. Wayne trailing by four runs, but they're going to get a hold of some here. Big hit. It's four straight singles. That one from Gavin Anderson, knocking in a run. And another hard hit ball. That goes through the left side of the infield and plates one more. So Wayne charging back into this game. They chase the starting pitcher Cruz Fiddler from it, now facing Colton Porchy. And some more luck for the Blue Devils. They get a sacrifice fly. Drew Reinhardt drives in this run, and it's 7-6. It was Porchy getting the fly out to end that side. It was Lincoln Lutheran threatening in the top of the seventh, didn't get a run, and Porchy sends down the Wayne side in order in the bottom of the seventh to finish it off with a 7-6 win in an entertaining ball game.
1: Well, Coach Logan Ryan of Lincoln Lutheran joins me. Coach, exciting ball game there. Your team led the entire way, but it got a bit tight there at the end. What did you see from your group that allowed them to close it out?
2: Yeah, we knew coming in this was going to be a bit of a dogfight. Wayne's a very talented program. They got a lot of really good players, and their coach was excellent. And we kind of knew that it was going to be an inning-by-inning thing. And we did a really good job of just staying in the moment, not letting things get too big, and just being able to finish that out is big for us.
1: And it helps when you get out to that 3-0 lead. What allowed that big first inning to happen?
2: Yeah, we had a rough game yesterday, and we talked about just jumping on them early and just being ready to go first pitch fastball. And so we hunted early, and we got some guys on and some good things happening. And that just kind of has to be the motto for our team, is just be able to jump on them early and crush fastballs. And we did a good job of that today.
1: Well, this team has big aspirations for what's to come. This is your final regular season game of the season. What's the mentality of this group heading into district tournament play?
2: Yeah, we have a good week of practice ahead of us in spring with all the games, and it's a short amount of time. We don't always get to practice much, so we're excited for that. And just prepping for districts. We got some good teams in there that we the scout be ready for, and most importantly, just stay on us and do the little things well, and go have fun in districts and see what happens from there.
1: Well, it was Cruz Fiddler who got you guys going. He was your starting pitcher. He had hits in his first two plate appearances. What did you like from Cruz today?
2: Cruz is just a competitor. He's battled an arm thing, and he's finally coming back to fashion a little bit. And I know regardless of who we're playing, when Cruz is on the mound, that he's going to compete and he's going to give us a chance. And so he's an ultimate competitor. Love coaching him. He's just a great kid, and I'm privileged to be able to coach him. So.
1: Well, thanks, Coach. Congrats on the win.
2: Thank you. Thank you very much.
1: Cruz, congratulations. You got the win today. Let's start with your performance on the mound. What was your mindset heading in and playing a road game against the Blue Devils?
3: Yeah, I knew they were going to be a good hitting team, so I just came in wanting to attack them and get first pitch strike every time and let my defense work, and so that worked.
1: I think it was the first pitch of the game. You're the leadoff hitter, right? Yeah. You smacked it right back up the middle. What's your mindset when you step up to the plate to lead things off?
3: Yeah, I'm always thinking that they're going to give me a first pitch fastball, so I'm always ready for the first pitch, and I got it right where I wanted it, so I just put it up the middle.
1: Well, it took some grit for this team. You know, a little bit of action there in the sixth to make it a one-run game. What about this team allows you to come away with close victories?
3: Yeah, we all want to win every game, and it's nice to know that when I go out, I have somebody behind me that will throw strikes and get the job done and just overall really compete. So
1: the district tournament's up next. You got to win here to get back on the winning.
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9. As we bring the Blessed Sacrament to the altar, we'll sing number 595, I Have Loved You. Where's the incense? It's out there. Okay.

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0: The Divine Praises. Blessed be God.
1: Blessed be God.
0: Blessed be His holy name.
1: Blessed be His holy name.
0: Blessed be Jesus, true God and true man.
1: Blessed be Jesus, true God and true man.
0: Blessed be the name of Jesus.
1: Blessed be the name of Jesus.
0: Blessed be His most sacred heart.
1: Blessed be His most sacred heart.
0: Blessed be His most precious blood.
1: Blessed be His most precious blood.
0: Blessed be Jesus in the most holy sacrament of the altar.
1: Blessed be Jesus in the most holy sacrament of the altar.
0: Blessed be the Holy Spirit, the Paraclete.
1: Blessed be the Holy Spirit, the Paraclete.
0: Blessed be the great Mother of God, Mary most holy.
1: Blessed be the great Mother of God, Mary most holy.
0: Blessed be her holy and immaculate conception.
1: Blessed be her holy and immaculate conception.
0: Blessed be her glorious assumption.
1: Blessed be her glorious assumption.
0: Blessed be the name of Mary, Virgin and Mother.
1: Blessed be the name of Mary, Virgin and Mother.
0: Blessed be Saint Joseph, her most chaste spouse.
1: Blessed be Saint Joseph, her most chaste spouse.
0: Blessed be God in his angels and in his saints.
1: Blessed be God in his angels and in his saints. You can repose. Our hymn now is number 593, Isaiah 49.

an act of consecration to the Immaculate Heart of Mary. Queen of the Most Holy Rosary, refuge of the human race, victress in all God's battles, we humbly pray.

0: confident that we will receive mercy, grace, and bountiful assistance and protection in our present needs, not through our own inadequate merits, but solely through the great goodness of thy motherly heart. To thee, divine Immaculate Heart, on this day, we consign and consecrate ourselves in union not only with the mystical body of thy Son, Holy Mother Church, now in such suffering and agony in so many places and sorely tried in so many ways, but also with the entire world, torn by fierce strife, consumed in a fire of hate, victim of its own wickedness. O Mother of Mercy, obtain peace for us from God, and above all, procure for us those graces which establish and assure the peace. Queen of Peace, pray for us and give to the world.
1: Look for the song Immaculate Mary.
0: Peace in the truth, justice, and charity of Christ. Give peace to the nations and to the souls of men, that in the tranquility of order the kingdom of God may prevail. Extend thy protection to the infidels and to all those still in the shadow of death. Give them peace and grant that on them also the Sun of Truth may shine, that they may unite with us in proclaiming before the one and only Savior of the world, glory to God in the highest and peace to men of good will. Give peace to the people separated by error or discord, and especially to those who profess such singular devotion to thee, and in whose home and honored place was ever accorded thy venerated image, today perhaps often kept hidden to await better days. Bring them back to the one fold of Christ under the one true shepherd. Obtain peace and complete freedom for the Holy Church of God. Stay the spreading flood of modern paganism. Enkindle in the faithful the love of purity, the practice of the Christian life, and an apostolic zeal, so that the servants of God may increase in merit and in number. Lastly, as the Church and the entire human race were consecrated to the Sacred Heart of Jesus, so that, reposing all hope in him, he might become for them the sign and pledge of victory and salvation, so we, in like manner, consecrate ourselves forever also to thee and to thine Immaculate Heart, our Mother and Queen, so that thy love and patronage may hasten the triumph of the kingdom of God, and that all nations, at peace with one another and thee, may raise their voices to resound from pole to pole in the chant of the everlasting Magnificat of glory, love, and gratitude to the heart of Jesus, where alone they can find truth and peace. Amen.
1: We'll sing Immaculate Mary, number 205.

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Lord, have mercy on us.

0: Christ, hear us.
1: Christ, graciously hear us.
0: God, the Father of heaven,
1: have mercy on us.
0: God, the Son, Redeemer of the world,
1: have mercy on us.
0: God, the Holy Spirit,
1: have mercy on us.
0: Holy Trinity, one God,
1: have mercy on us.
0: Holy Mary,
1: pray for us.
0: Holy Mother of God,
1: pray for us.
0: Holy Virgin of Virgin,
1: pray for us.
0: Mother of Christ,
1: pray for us.
0: Mother of Divine Grace,
1: pray for us.
0: Mother Most Pure, Mother Most Chaste,
1: pray for us.
0: Mother Inviolate,
1: pray for us.
0: Mother Undefiled,
1: pray for us.
0: Mother Most Amiable,
1: pray for us.
0: Mother Most Admirable,
1: pray for us.
0: Mother of Good Counsel,
1: pray for us.
0: Mother of Our Creator,
1: pray for us.
0: Mother of Our Savior,
1: pray for us.
0: Virgin Most Prudent,
1: pray for us.
0: Virgin Most Venerable,
1: pray
0: for us. Virgin Most Renowned,
1: pray for us.
0: Virgin Most Powerful, Virgin Most Merciful,
1: pray for us.
0: Virgin Most Faithful,
1: pray for us.
0: Mirror of Justice,
1: pray for us.
0: Seat of Wisdom,
1: pray for us.
0: Cause of Our Joy,
1: pray for us.
0: Spiritual Blessing,
1: pray for us.
0: Vessel of Honor,
1: pray for us.
0: Singular Vessel of Devotion,
1: pray for us.
0: Mystical Rose,
1: pray for us.
0: Tower of David,
1: pray for us.
0: Tower of Ivory,
1: pray for us.
0: House of Gold,
1: pray for us.
0: Ark of the Covenant, Gate of Heaven,
1: pray for us.
0: Morning Star,
1: pray for us.
0: Health of the Sick,
1: pray for us.
0: Refuge of Sinners,
1: pray for us.
0: Comfort of the Afflicted,
1: pray for us.
0: Help of Christians,
1: pray for us.
0: Queen of Angels,
1: pray for us.
0: Queen of Patriarchs,
1: pray for us.
0: Queen of Prophets,
1: pray for us.
0: Queen of Apostles,
1: pray for us.
0: Queen of Martyrs,
1: pray for us.
0: Queen of Confessors,
1: pray for us.
0: Queen of Virgins,
1: pray for us.
0: Queen of All Saints,
1: pray for us.
0: Queen conceived without original sin,
1: pray for us.
0: Queen of the Most Holy Rosary,
1: pray for us.
0: Queen assumed into heaven,
1: pray for us.
0: Queen of Peace,
1: pray for us.
0: Lamb of God who takes away the sins of the world,
1: spare us, O Lord.
0: Lamb of God who takes away the sins of the world,
1: graciously hear us, O Lord.
0: Lamb of God who takes away the sins of the world,
1: have mercy on us.
0: Pray for us, Holy Mother of God. Let us pray. Grant unto us, thy servants, we beseech thee, O Lord God, at all times to enjoy health of mind and body, and by the glorious intercession of the Blessed Virgin Mary, ever virgin, when freed from the sorrows of the present life, to enter into the joys that have no end, through Christ our Lord. Amen. And we'll sing one verse of 210. Hail, Holy Queen.

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No, I don't need that book. O God, who prepared a fit dwelling place for the Holy Spirit in the heart of the Blessed Virgin Mary, graciously grant through her intercession we may be a worthy temple of your glory. Through our Lord Jesus Christ, your Son, who lives and reigns with you in the unity of the Holy Spirit, one God forever and ever. Amen.

0: was opened, and the Ark of His Covenant could be seen in the temple. A great sign appeared in the sky, a woman clothed with the sun, with the moon under her feet. On her head, a crown of 12 stars. She was with child and wailed aloud in pain as she labored to give birth. Then another sign appeared in the sky. It was a huge red dragon with 7 heads and 10 horns, and on its head were 7 diadems. Its tail swept away a third of the stars in the sky and hurled them down to earth. Then the dragon stood before the woman about to give birth, to devour her child when she gave birth. She gave birth to a son, a male child, destined to rule all the nations with an iron rod. Her child was caught up to God and his throne. The woman herself fled into the desert, where she had a place prepared by God. Then I heard a loud voice in heaven say, "Now have salvation and power come, and the kingdom of our God, and the authority of his anointed." The word of the Lord.
1: Thanks be to God.
0: The responsorial is, You are the highest honor of our race.
2: You are the highest honor of our race.
0: Blessed are you, daughter, by my most high God, above all the women on earth. And blessed be the Lord God, the creator of heaven and earth. You are the highest honor of our race. Your deed of hope will never be forgotten by those who tell of the might of God. You are the highest honor of our race. The place of your fathers, your son, shall have. You shall make them princes through all the land. You are the highest honor of our race.

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May the Lord be in your heart and on your lips, that you may worthily and fittingly proclaim his holy gospel. In the name of the Father, Son, and Holy Spirit.

0: The Lord be with you.
1: And with your spirit.
0: A reading from the Holy Gospel according to Matthew.
1: Glory to you, O Lord.
0: Jesus said to his disciples, "You have heard that it was said to your ancestors, 'Do not take a false oath, but make good to the Lord all that you vow.' But I say to you, do not swear at all, not by heaven, for it is God's throne, nor by the earth, for it is his footstool, nor by Jerusalem, for it is the city of the great King. Do not swear by your head, for you cannot make a single hair white or black. Let your yes mean yes, and your no mean no. Anything more is from the evil one." The Gospel of the Lord.
1: Praise be to you, Lord Jesus Christ. Yesterday we celebrated the feast of the Sacred Heart of Jesus, his heart surrounded with the crown of thorns, symbolizing his loving heart for us, in which he poured out his blood on the cross for us, and also the crown of thorns symbolizing our sins of ingratitude. In spite of the intense and incredible, excruciating suffering that Jesus endured for us, so often we are so ungrateful. Today we celebrate the Feast of the Immaculate Heart of Mary. She is often depicted with her heart's pierced sword. She suffered much, first of all, in saying yes to the angel Gabriel in a culture where being pregnant outside of marriage was, well, you could end up being stoned to death. But she willingly said yes. Then having

0: go down to Jerusalem and giving birth to Jesus in the manger in the shepherds gathering somewhere, and then the flight into Egypt. And then I can't imagine how Mary felt. I remember when I preached my first sermon as a deacon in Plaza Center, St. Joseph's Church. Of course, my mother was worried that I wouldn't make a fool of myself, but everybody else was kind of supportive, and even though it was a lousy sermon, they said I did okay. But when Jesus preached his first sermon in his hometown of Galilee, or Nazareth, the crowd was so infuriated by the time it was finished, they wanted to throw him over a cliff. I'm sure Mary must have kind of felt badly about that. And then when he put his carpenter tools away and began preaching, and people began to be angry with him, and on one occasion, Mary and all the relatives come, taking Jesus away. They think he's gone mad. Those must have been hard times for Mary. Sometimes you think, oh, being the mother of God, she must have just lived in absolute bliss. She must have been the perfect child. Well, read the Gospels and find out the real story. It wasn't that easy for her at all. And then we can't begin to imagine when he begins to attack the leaders of the Jewish people, the Pharisees and the scribes, the people that everybody looked up to and honored. And Jesus goes around calling them a brood of vipers, whited sepulchres, beautiful marble on the outside, filled with decaying bones inside. That must have caused Mary to kind of wonder sometimes and maybe think that maybe this isn't good. And then, can't imagine how she felt when she heard that Jesus was being crucified, when she met him on the way, when she stood at the foot. We can't imagine what she all endured. And yet sometimes we forget all that. We think, oh, Jesus had such a loving life. And the beautiful clothes she wore, I'm sure never once in her life did she have clothes as beautiful as the put on the statues. Hers was a very hard life. And so she truly is deserving of all the honors we give her now. But as we give her those honors, we need to take her down from that pedestal and see her as a real woman. What a very difficult, very hard life, a life filled with fear, living in a Roman occupation. I'm sure she and every other Jew living in Palestine witnessed a number of crucifixions before Jesus died on the cross. We forget all that. And so sometimes we, in trying to give her due reverence, forget what a hard life she had, and what an incredible, virtuous woman she must have been to endure all that when she said yes to the angel that she would become the mother of Jesus. And so today we honor fittingly and appropriately. We pray to her, but let's also see her as a real woman who led a very difficult and hard life, a lot of suffering, worry, and concern, and she suffered all that for our interceded with her son in our behalf. And so we ask her to continue to pray for us now and at the hour of our death. So with that in mind, let's pray. O God, our Heavenly Father, as we honor the woman you chose to be the mother of your son, help us in some small ways to imitate your example of saying yes when you ask us to do difficult things. Grant us this in the favors we now ask in Jesus' name.
1: For Pope Leo XIV, Archbishop Michael McGovern, and for all of us, that we may be guided by the Holy Spirit on our journey through life, on our way to eternal life, we pray to the Lord.
0: Lord, hear our prayer.
1: For peace throughout our nation, for peace between Russia and the Ukraine, and throughout the Middle East, we pray to the Lord.
0: Lord, hear our prayer.
1: For all who are ill, that they may experience the healing presence of Jesus, we pray to the Lord. For all of our departed loved ones, that they may share in Christ's risen glory, we pray to the Lord.
0: Lord, hear our prayer.
1: For young men and women, that they may discern God calling them to a life of service in the church as priests or religious, we pray to the Lord.
0: Lord, hear our prayer.
1: In thanksgiving for the rain we have received and for continued rain and abundant moisture throughout the spring and summer months, we pray to the Lord.
0: Lord, hear our prayer.
1: For all of our unspoken needs and intentions, let us now pause and pray to the Lord in silence. We pray to the Lord.
0: Lord, hear our prayer. We offer this Mass this morning for Norbert and Loretta Cicere and their family. We pray to the Lord.
1: Lord, hear our prayer.
0: We also pray for Richard Waldman to be buried from Trinity Lutheran this morning. We pray for Dwayne Smith, who died yesterday. He'll be buried sometime this coming week. And also for Darcy Ronicky, who is dying, that they may know the joys of eternal life. We pray to the Lord.
1: Lord, hear our prayer.
0: O God, our Father in heaven, please grant us these and all our needs, for which we pray to you today in Jesus' name, for he is Lord forever and ever. Amen.

0: Blessed are you, Lord, God of all creation. Through your goodness we have this bread to offer, which earth has given and human hands have made. It will become for us the bread of life. Blessed are you, Lord, God of all creation. Through your goodness we have this wine to offer, fruit of the vine and work of human hands. It will become our spiritual drink. Lord God, we ask you to receive us and be pleased with the sacrifice we offer with humble and contrite hearts. Wash away my iniquity, cleanse me of my sins. Thank you. Pray, my brothers and sisters, that my sacrifice and yours may be acceptable to God, the Almighty Father.
1: May the Lord accept the sacrifice at your hands for the praise and glory of his name, for our good and the good of all his holy church.
0: Let us pray. Look kindly upon our service, O Lord, that what we offer may be acceptable obligation to you, and lead us to the joys of charity through Christ our Lord.
1: Amen.

everywhere to give you thanks, Lord, Holy Father, Almighty and Eternal God, and to praise and bless and honor your name and the Blessed Virgin Mary, whose feast we celebrate today. For by the overshadowing of the Holy Spirit, she conceived your only begotten Son, and without losing the glory of her virginity, brought forth into the world the eternal life, Jesus Christ our Lord. Through him the angels praise your majesty, dominions and powers tremble before you. Heaven and the virtues of heaven and the blessed seraphim worship together with exultation. May our voices join with theirs in humble praise,

You therefore, Almighty Father, we bless through Jesus Christ, your Son, who comes in your name. He himself is the word that brings salvation. The hand you extend to sinners, the way by which your peace is offered to us. When we ourselves are turned away,

away from you on account of our sins, you brought us back to be reconciled, O Lord, so that, converted at last to you, we might love one another through your Son, whom for our sake you handed over to death. And now, celebrating the reconciliation Christ has brought us, we entreat you, sanctify these gifts by the outpouring of your Spirit, that they may become the body and blood of your Son, our Lord Jesus Christ, whose command we fulfill when we celebrate these mysteries. For when about to give his life to set us free, as he reclined at supper, he himself took bread into his hands, and giving you thanks, and said the blessing, broke the bread and gave it to them, his disciples, saying, take this, all of you, and eat of it, for this is my body, which will be given up for you. In a similar way, that same evening, he took the chalice, a blessing in his hands, confessing your mercy, he gave the chalice to his disciples, saying, take this, all of you, and drink from it, for this is the chalice of my blood, the blood of the new and eternal covenant, which will be poured out for you and for many for the forgiveness of sins. Do this in memory of me.

Celebrating, therefore, the memorial of your death and resurrection of your Son, who left us this pledge of his love, we offer you what you bestowed on us, the sacrifice of perfect reconciliation. Holy Father, we humbly beseech you to accept us also together with your Son, and in the saving banquet graciously endow us with the very Spirit who takes away everything that estranges us from one another. May he make your church a sign of unity and an instrument of your peace among all people. And may he keep us in communion with Leo, our Pope, and Michael, our Bishop, and all the bishops and your entire people. Just as you have now gathered us at the table of your Son, so also bring us together with the glorious Virgin Mary, Mother of God, with your blessed apostles and all the saints, with our brothers and sisters and those of every race and tongue, who have died in your friendship. Bring us to share with them the attending banquet of unity and a new heaven and a new earth where the fullness of your peace will shine forth in Christ Jesus our Lord. Through him, with him, and in him, O God, Almighty Father, in the unity of the Holy Spirit,

0: At the Savior's command and form of divine teaching, we dare to say, Our Father, who art in heaven, hallowed be thy name. Thy kingdom come, thy will be done, on earth as it is in heaven.
1: Give us this day
0: our daily bread, and forgive us our trespasses, as we forgive those who trespass against us. And lead us not into temptation, but deliver us from evil. Deliver us, Lord, we pray, from every evil. 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
1: For the kingdom, the power, and the glory are yours, now and forever.
0: Lord Jesus Christ, you said to your apostles, Peace I leave you, my peace I give you. Look not on our sins, but on the faith of your church, and graciously grant her peace and unity in accordance with your will, who lives and reigns forever and ever.
1: Amen.
0: The peace of the Lord be with all of you.
1: And with your spirit. 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
0: Please join me in making a spiritual communion. 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

0: May your healing work, O Lord, free us, we pray, from doing evil, and lead us to what is right, through Christ our Lord.
1: Amen.
0: The Lord be with you.
1: And with your spirit.
0: May Almighty God bless you and grant you his peace. In the name of the Father, and of the Son, and of the Holy Spirit.
1: Amen. Go in peace, glorifying the Lord by your life.
0: Thanks be to God. Our final hymn is number 694, Single Mary, verse 3.

0: moments from today here at Burke Stadium. The 2026 State Track and Field Meet Classes C and D on Saturday. Celebrate, because you're winning. That's the 1600. Cale Garrett, Medicine Valley going back to back.
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2: Welcome to Ron and Carol Cope Stadium, a sunny, shiny day in Kearney, Nebraska, a perfect day for the 68th annual Nebraska Shrine Bowl here on News Channel Nebraska. Brandon Aksamit, Kurt Frenzen, and Dave Grieg with you for all of the action this afternoon, where we will see, Kurt, some of the best players in the state of Nebraska, the highest character individuals, all laying it on the line here for one final high school football game. As a coach, as someone who's been involved with this, how are you feeling and what can we expect to see as the game progresses and the day plays out?
3: Well, I'm really excited to be

0: here. Thanks to News Channel Nebraska for having me back again. This is always an exciting game, and it's always great to get back out on the field and have some high-level competition. We have a great roster on the north. We have a great roster on the south, and I was telling you pre-broadcast, Brandon, this is maybe as close to talent level on each roster as I've seen in a long time. I could see this being a very close game. You know, depending on turnovers and whatever else happens, if they play pretty clean games, I think this could come right down to the wire. As far as the roster stars, I guess, if you like quarterback play, I think the Shrine Bowl 2026 is going to provide some really great opportunities for you to see some high-level quarterback play from both sides.
1: Of course, this game is put on for more than just the game itself, but to raise money for the Shriners and Shriner International as well. And there are events happening all week long to get this whole thing going. And so for more on that, we go down to the third member of our broadcast team, Dave Greek.
2: Took the words right out of my mouth. This is all about football today because everybody here loves football. These players love the game. One last chance to put on the pads if they're not competing collegiately. Great connections, great relationships made throughout the week. But of course, this is just a small piece of the puzzle when it comes to the greater mission for the Nebraska Shriners. NCN's Peter Rice reports.
3: Please remain standing as Larry.
4: Players for one final high school game at Cope Stadium in Kearney. The event also serves as a fundraiser for Shriners Hospital for Kids, which provides special care for children regardless of a family's ability to pay. Players met with former and current patients and took part in activities designed to help them better understand the challenges many children overcome.
5: I thought it was really cool because not everyone is born the same way. A lot of people have more obstacles they have to get through their life. So hearing their story and what they've been able to do, it's been really cool because they've turned their experience into something positive and great. They're having a big impact on the world.
4: Players from across Nebraska say hearing those stories helped put the game into perspective. Several told NCN they knew the Shrine Bowl was about more than just football, but they didn't fully understand its impact until meeting with patients face-to-face.
6: I've heard before that the Shrine Bowl is more than a game, but I didn't really understand until today. A lot of the Shrine patients shared their stories, and it was really inspirational and kind of made me reflect on my life and be grateful for the things that others may not be gifted with.
2: Peter, thanks. It is a great day for football here in beautiful Kearney, Nebraska at Foster. Next on News Channel Nebraska, we're going to meet the North Side.
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1: 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We are about ready to meet the teams coming out onto the field here. 68th annual Shrine Bowl. 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

Number one from Norris, Marcus Nelson. Number three from Ashland Greenwood, Derek Tonges. Number five from Gretna, Michael Cuddington. Number seven from Seward, Sam Sagehorn. Number nine from Seward, Jack Van Alick. Number 11 from Omaha Scott Catholic, Nate Christensen. Number 13 from York, Emmett Dirks. Number 15 from Gretna, Bryce Lakers. Number 17 from Donovan Trumbull, Jack Poppy. Number 19 from Adam Central, Nick Musel. Number 23 from Hershey, Rody Hill. Number 25 from Ashland Greenwood, Cal Kissinger. Number 29 from Dundee County Stratton, Ethan Lotta. Number 31 from McCook, Oliver Corbett. Number 33 from Syracuse, Maxwell Party. Number 35 from McCook, Tristan Campbell. Number 39 from Douglas County West, Nolan Asher. Number 41 from Superior, Kyler Boyles. Number 43 from Beatrice, Merrick Johnson. Number 45 from Aurora, Colin Stolpe. Number 47 from Papillion-La Vista South, Logan Arch. Number 51 from Kearney, Hayden Fuque. Number 53 from Lincoln Southwest, Tanner Schroeder. Number 55 from Plainview, Jonah Nelson. Number 57 from Lincoln Southwest, Nathan Hill. Number 59 from Gretna East, Liam Norton. Number 61 from Omaha Central, Jerry Jackson Jr. Number 65 from Norris, Preston Ozenbaugh. Number 67 from Lincoln Northwest, Brady Eichhoff. Number 69 from Elkhorn South, Cooper Perrin. From Deschler, number 71, Carson Sieber. Number 73 from Omaha Scott Catholic, Jack Robinette. Number 75 from Elkhorn South, Alex Groof. Number 77 from Millard West, Jacob Quist. Number 79 from Milford, Garrett Schoen. Number 81 from Aurora, Cannon Allen. Number 83 from Ralston, Braden Vandervoort. Number 85 from Kearney Catholic, Atreyu May. Number 87 from Lincoln East, Elijah Goots. Number 93 from Omaha Westside, Hudson Mead. Number 95 from Syracuse, Hunter Holly. Number 97 from Plainview, Ethan Nelson. And from Kearney, number 99, Zach Wolf. The assistant coaches for the South team are Aaron Tooman from Bellevue East, Josh Lewis of Adams Central, Jake McLean of Holdridge, Mitchell Shepard of Thayer Central, Wade Miller of Seward, and Brian Lauk of Lincoln Northwest High School. And now, entering the field, the 2026 North Shrine Bowl team, coached by Cam Linhart, head coach of Bennington High School. We begin with number zero from Raymond Central, Tavion Johnson. Number two from Pierce, Ryder Tyson. Number four from Omaha Westview,

0: Jacob Leslie. Number 6 from Wahoo, Harrison Krieger. Number 8 from Raymond Central, Wyatt Yelenick. Number 10 from LUS, Kari Smith. Number 12 from Central City, Parker Zickman. Number 14 from Central City, Wyatt Dent. Number 16 from Elkhorn North, Ethan Beachy. From O'Neill, number 18, Porter Matthews. From Boone Central, number 20, Brogan Benish. Number 22, Shelby Rising City's Coy Verbka. Number 24, from Mitchell, Xavier Galloway. Number 26, from Fort Calhoun, Blake Welchert. Number 28, from Norfolk Catholic, Nathan Timmerman. Number 30 from Sydney, Ben Mottheiser. Number 32 from Battle Creek, Jet Harrion. Number 34 from Lyons Decatur, Caden Canuck. Number 36 from Harlington Cedar Catholic, Brady Hookstein. Number 38 from Grand Island, Isaiah Wyatt. Number 40 from Norfolk, Cohen Skiff. Number 42 from Elkhorn Valley, Corbin Werner. Number 44 from Omaha North, Marquise McIntyre Daly. Number 46 from Papillion La Vista, Micah Ariano. Number 48 from Norfolk, Isa Wapelhorst. Number 50 from Waverly, Gavin Ruskamp. Number 52 from Miller North, Brady Anderson. Number 54 from Bennington, Charlie Swoboda. Number 56 from Wisner Pilger, Reagan Raby. Number 58 from Ord, Colt Meyer. Number 60 from Scotts Bluff, Aiden Hefner. Number 62 from Pierce, Boston Krieger. From Bloomville, number 64, Owen Kuhar. Number 66 from Clarkson Lee, Levi Gall. Number 68 from Lexington, Trayvon Berry. Number 70 from Papillion La Vista, Logan Holtmeyer. Number 72 from West Point Beamer, Nate Vandergren. Number 74 from Lincoln Lutheran, Hayden Marr. Number 76 from Columbus Lakeview, Grayson Vogt. Number 80, Grand Island Central Catholics, Connor Haney. Number 88 from Lincoln Lutheran, Grant Kuhlman. Number 90 from Grand Island Northwest, Dawson Johnson. Number 92 from Plainview, Haven Stewart. And from SCOTA Central Catholic, number 98, Thomas Setchi. The assistant coaches are Kurt Altig of North Platte, Troy Schluter of Arlington, Tony Cobbs of Raymond Central, Jim Clarkson of Clarkson Lee, and Brennan Mimick of Bennington, and Zach Bird of Fort Calhoun.
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0: Please
1: annual Nebraska Shrine Bowl. Stay with us, Dave. We'll talk to both Cam Linhart and Jamie Opfer, head coaches for the North and South teams, as we get closer to kick here on News Channel Nebraska.
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5: 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Just amazed by the spirit and the enthusiasm and the love for one another.

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1: Just a few minutes until kickoff here for the 68th annual Nebraska Shrine Bowl. North head coach Cam Lenhart joins us. Cam, give me two things you learned this week. One, the most important, and two, the most impactful.
3: Oh boy, I think they both are kind of the same. We have great young men here. They were raised the right way from their parents, and just it showed throughout the week how we started from not really knowing each other to I think these guys are really going to leave with great relationships. So
1: you've done this week before. What does it mean to you to be a part of this again?
3: I think it's just a different mindset and being in the head position, but just also being a father now, knowing what the Shriners stand for, it hits a lot different, but it's been a great week.
1: Let's get into football a little bit here. X's and O's, what should we expect to see on offense and defense from your squad?
3: Offensively, I think you're just going to see our speed really show. We got fast kids everywhere, and so anytime we can, we're going to give them a chance in space and just let them see what they can do. And defensively, kind of the same thing with the rules. They can't do much, so they're just going to fly around.
1: Cam, best of luck to you guys today and your squad. We'll be back with a South head coach right after this.
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5: Welcome back to Ron and Carol Cope Stadium. Handshakes at midfield determining who gets the ball first as we are nearing kickoff. Thank you to Dave for talking to both head coaches prior to. Kurt, as a former coach in this game yourself, how do you approach something like this? You have a week to learn everybody, install something, and then prepare to play a game while all these other things are happening throughout.
6: Well, I think the biggest thing is just trying to convey to your team, your respective team, how important their role is in this week. And, you know, you're going to get caught up in the emotions of the week, obviously, with all the Shriner activities and finding out what the Shrine Bowl is about. And trying to get those emotions channeled in a really positive direction, I think, is key. But I think the message that you convey to your team is that your role is to come out and make sure that you're doing everything you can to make this an entertaining game to the fans. Because ultimately what you want to do is make sure that you're keeping this game relevant and that fans want to come back and be a part of this and that the top level talent in the state want to come and play in this game. And if you can do that and you accept that role and you really lean into that role, you know, good things are going to happen for us during the course of the day. And then in turn, obviously the Shriners kids are going to benefit.
5: Majority of these players going to play football at the next level. A few FCS players on the roster, D2, D3, NAIA, and some even playing in other sports. But, I mean, the point is, if it's an all-star game, you're an athlete, you can play football, but the other thing that goes with the Shrine Bowl is you are an outstanding individual and an upstanding citizen that they're expecting a lot out of from you as you move on from your high school career and into adulthood. And this is, again, as we hit on, one final great opportunity for all of these players to play one last high school game, represent their town, their communities, and the Shriners, as the excitement of kickoff will have to wait a few more seconds.
6: Well, you kind of talked about it a little bit, Brandon, just about the range of kids we have. We have kids that have Sunday aspirations. They feel like they have the talent level that can carry them and they can play on a roster in the NFL on Sunday. We have Grayson Vogt from Columbus Lakeview, had some opportunities to play in college, but chose to go and chase his passion, which is golf in the PGA. So exciting to have that range.
5: So a short kick, and it's fielded by Smith. A chance to

0: reverse the fields before he's taken down. So Kyrie Smith of Bell West, the first to touch the ball here in the 68th annual Shrine Bowl. We will see the North offense first.
1: Well, once again, one of those playmakers in purple for Coach Huffman's Bell West T-Birds. I was in the pregame down there watching him return some kicks. And, he's a kid that's got a real fast twitch about him and really can make a play. If you get him in the open space, he can be very dangerous.
0: And like several players in this game, he's at his new home. He'll be a Loper next year, so he's getting used to Ron and Carol Cope Stadium out here. As we see the offense for the North, first snap, quarterback Ethan Beachy of Elkhorn North in the first group. We have play action going up top on the first play, and we have a whistle. Pass interference. He was looking for Tavian Johnson of Raymond Central.
1: Tavian Johnson did a great job not giving up on that play, and I think his effort was able to draw that penalty flag for the North team. And coming out right away, Coach Bird's offense.
2: Pass interference.
1: Big RPO
2: on the defense.
1: Scheme.
2: Number 35. 15 yards
1: again,
2: from the previous spot.
1: Run option and replace, a pass option off pretty much
2: play
1: every
2: results
1: play
2: in the first down.
1: Coach Bird, currently the head coach at Fort Calhoun, actually coached at Bennington before he went to Fort Calhoun. Is a well-respected offensive mind in all classes, to be honest with you. And Coach has done a great job really getting his group going in a great direction this week.
3: First down and 10.
0: Coach Lenhart said, we got a lot of speed. We want to use it. We want to get our guys in space. One snap, you see the play action going for that seam. It yields a first down on the penalty. Ball at the 38. Beachy again, this time handing it off, trying to stretch to the outside. Not much there. That was Brogan Benish of Boone Central with the carry.
3: Tackle
0: looks like no gain on the
3: Oliver
0: play, and we
3: Corbett
0: do have another flag.
1: It might have been a horse collar. We'll see what and that's athleticism of Brogan Benish, and I was really impressed. He's back to full speed. He had a really tough senior campaign where he got a little beat up during the season, and Boone Central really benefited from his talents until he got hurt, and then after
2: personal
1: his injury
2: –
1: obviously, when you take
2: defense,
1: an all-state football
2: number 31,
1: player like that out of your
2: 15
1: lineup,
2: yards,
1: or
2: play
1: when
2: results
1: he is in
2: the lineup,
1: maybe
2: he's
1: 100%, definitely doesn't help. And but he's definitely got some really good talent.
0: Just getting another look at it there, and the face mask was the
3: 10.
0: Call.
3: Ball at the South, 47-yard line.
0: Not the start you want if you're the South. Two plays, two penalties, and the North are across midfield. Beachy back to pass, will tuck it. And showing some elusiveness in midfield. Picks up a first down, gain of about 12.
1: Well, Beachy has that dual threat ability about him, and he will not hesitate to pull the ball down and run. Grayson Vogt on the edge over there did a great job of running his defense upfield. Charlie Swoboda, Levi Gall, Colt Meyer, Reagan Raby, those are your linemen right now for the North, and they are on the march.
0: It was Zach Wolf of Kearney making the tackle. Another first down for the North.
3: Ball carried
0: and
3: by
0: there's
3: Benish
0: for a short pickup.
1: And you're going to start to see that RPO system that Coach Bird has in play.
3: And
1: they're going to start
3: Boyles
1: reading that defensive end. You're going to see Beachy start to come out the backside of that offense a little bit with the ball. And he will have some sort of route combination on the edge over there with his wide receivers. And so when you see these sets like that, keep that in mind, that always is a possibility.
0: Beachy again looking for Johnson, overshoots him. It's picked off. INT, that is Scutts' Nate Christensen. First turnover of the game, and while it didn't start out well on the drive, the defense gets the ball back for the South with the pick.
1: Well, I don't know. Their wires were crossed a little bit, I think, just from the get-go. Tavian Johnson was running a little bit different route, I think, or he wasn't getting into the seam route or his fade route, I should say, very quickly. And then Beachy threw it deep, and then the Scut player did a great job of just playing the ball and getting the interception.
0: So a minute and a half in. And now we'll see the South, and they go right to the ground, and that's Marcus Nelson of Norris. And just like we started the first drive of the game, we have a penalty.
1: So we have more flags in this game than we did right off the bat than we did the whole game last year, I think. So some penalties coming out.

0: early here. But that first handoff that Marcus Nelson, you could see his athleticism. And if you are the North defensive coordinator, you were not excited about seeing him all day.
1: Replay
0: he is
1: first down.
0: Got really great feet, and he runs through a lot of great arm tackles. And Coach Opfer's going to make that point to me at the scrimmage on Tuesday. Today, pregame, they want to run the football, and then I'm sure they're going to try and set up some shot plays as well.
2: So illegal formation on the defense, and this goes back to some of the rules that you have to abide by in the Shrine Bowl specifically as we go back to Nelson. What are those rules, Coach?
0: Well, they got to stay in the 4-3 defense for the North team. That is one thing that they're going to want to try and police as the reffing crew. And you can't roll down safeties or linebackers into the box, so it's going to be important for them to know that as they get closer to the goal line. Obviously, that'll change up a little bit. But out in the middle of the field, they're going to have to abide by staying in that base 4-3 front.
2: You're going to see several of these graphics pop up throughout the broadcast. We have community sponsors supporting their local town teams and players, and that was Nick Musil of Adams Central getting recognized as we have another carry for no gain.
0: So a little tough with the snap. They had some snap issues the other day in the scrimmage a little bit, so I'm not shocked to see that. And those are the type of things that you're going to have happen once you get in a scrimmage situation. You're hoping it doesn't carry over to the game. Unfortunately, did there. You know, I think they'll get those things kind of ironed out as the game goes. That offensive line gets some momentum. Look out, though. Schoen, Quist, Fuqua, and Eichhoff and Sieber, the offensive line right now for the South team.
2: So third and two. That's a pitch to Nelson. They're riding him, and it's going to be close.
0: We're getting a steady diet of Marcus Nelson, and rightly so. He's a very good football player, and as you see that on the replay, when he gets that ball, he's got that shoulder pad lean about him a little bit. You're going to see him fall forward a lot more than he's going to fall back, just the way he carries the ball and what he can do with those run plays is going to be big, and they're going to sub him out right now after giving him a steady diet. He needs a little bit of a breather.
2: Picked up the first, though. He'll be continuing his football career at Morningside. There's a low snap. And getting the throw away, it's caught. Nice work there. Reception by Jack Vinolik of Seward.
0: So Knutson does a great job of gathering the snap. And then a nice catch over there by Vinolik from Seward. I thought, that was a tough catch working back towards the sideline a little bit. Was able to get his arms underneath it and set up a second and medium.
2: Jet Harrion of Alliance being recognized by DWI as that was a 6-yard pickup. Making it second and four. Knutson on the play action has his receiver in the flat, just overshoots him. He was trying to find, I believe, Cal Kissinger.
0: So that was a little bit of an RPO look. I don't know if it was pre-snap determined or if it was post-snap read, but regardless, they're going to have a little bit of a run look into the line. It looks like it was an RPO off the counter, reading the defensive end. He had some space out there. He could deliver that in stride. It definitely would have picked up the first down. But here they come back out for a third and medium play.
2: The South quarterback getting the start, Michael Knutson of Gretna. He'll be playing at Northwest Missouri State. Rolls out here, has his receiver, this time connecting with Kissinger, who's ushered out of bounds after a first down.
0: So Knutson does a great job getting the ball on the edge here, and they flood the zone. So the South team comes out, and they're going to run the fullback to the flat. They're going to run Cal Kissinger on what I would call the medium out route, 10-yard out, and then they had a deep route as well. So they flooded the zone on the sideline, and Cal Kissinger is wide open. And trust me, I've seen Cal Kissinger film a great deal. Got to watch him in the scrimmage on Tuesday. He does not need much space to make plays. He had a bunch there and made a great play on the ball.
2: Great football player, but he'll be playing basketball at the next level, going to Concordia. Knutson rolling out as time overshoots his target. And again, that was the Blue Jay Vinolik.
0: Well, we talked about it in the pregame about high-level quarterback play, and Coach Offer's coming out and letting Knutson sling it around a little bit. They have Knutson and Todd just on the

0: South team. You have Beachy and Zickman on the North team. So both sides of this roster are going to boast really good quarterbacks. Zickman and Tonjes are two of C1's finest quarterbacks over the last couple years. And then Beachy and Knutson in Class B have done a great job for their respective programs as well.
1: Second and 10, first drive of the game for the South. We have a pitch to the running back who throws it up.
0: What a throw, Brandon.
1: It's Bryce Lakers, the catch. Did you catch who slung that?
0: It was Marcus Nelson. So I asked Coach in the pregame, well, how many gadget plays you got? And he said, we've got four, and we're going to use them. And they did not hesitate, Brandon. What fun football. They're coming out of the gate.
1: Here it is. Knutson, the pitch to Nelson, and the rest is history.
0: So you have Nelson getting a steady diet, right? So he's in the game. They're going to hand it off. They're going to pitch the ball to him. When he's in the game, you're thinking run the ball, right? We got to stop the run first. And Coach Opfer takes advantage of that, gets Nelson the ball on the edge over there, and he makes a great pass. And Lakers from Gretna, the benefactor of that pass, and a big-time touchdown for the South to get the scoring going in our Shrine Bowl.
1: 7-0, the South strikes first. They do it with a trick play here in the 68th annual Nebraska Shrine Bowl. We're about halfway through the first quarter. Don't go anywhere. The North will attempt to respond. You're watching the Shrine Bowl on News Channel Nebraska.
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1: I'm back to Ron and Carol Cope Stadium. The North team started the game with the ball, ended in a turnover. The South responds with a 50-ish yard trick play, pitch to the running back Marcus Nelson, who throws it up to the Gretna player Bryce Lakers, who is streaking down the field at 7-0 South. And again, North having issues on fielding the kickoff. Not much there for Smith, as they will give it a second go.
0: Well, Ethan Nelson from Platteview followed off. He had the extra point after the touchdown and came up, and they're going for more of a short kick look for the South team on special teams. I don't think they want to kick it deep and get more time for that dangerous return game of the North to get going. And so he's kicking it short, and they're having a little bit of trouble, and that's allowing for the coverage to get down there a little bit faster. So nice job on the special teams thus far for the South team.
1: Got to look at a couple of Lincoln Lutheran players and a Wahoo player being recognized by Steve Carper and the crew at O Street Carpet. Here we go, 7:07. Second drive of the game for the North, rolling out and has Johnson on the corner route, and he comes down with it for a big gain.
0: So great job by Beachy on the RPO. He gets the ball to the edge. He's got a little traffic in his face when he goes to throw the ball, so this throw he makes look pretty easy, but quite honestly, that is not an easy throw. First, it's on the run, and second of all, he's got a South defender in his face, so great job getting the ball to Tavian Johnson.
1: And Johnson, if I'm not mistaken, broke about every receiving record at Raymond Central over his high school career, as we have an incompletion there. So not a bad idea to keep giving him a steady dose.
0: Yeah, and Beachy that time got the ball out quick, and I think they changed up coverage a little bit on him and had the corner sitting on that little flat route, whatever you want to call it, stop route on the edge over there by the wide receiver. That ball was thrown a little bit lower. It would have been a pick six for the South.
1: Second down and 10. Beachy will keep it. Picks up a few. Looks like he was met by Maxwell Party of Syracuse.

0: Syracuse.
1: So nice interior run by the quarterback, and if you can add that into the RPO, not have the quarterback always running on the edge, obviously that's a little bit difficult to defend.
0: Levander's Body Shop representing some of these Omaha area players. Beachy, the quarterback. Smith, we've already seen with a couple of returns, and Charlie Svoboda of Bennington helping pave the way on the line. Third down and five. Benish shows some patience there and squirts through for a first down. Excellent running by the Cardinal.
1: Very patient run by Brogan Benish. I was very impressed with him on Tuesday. A little counter game here. And so they are going to pull the backside and Grayson Vogt coming around at tackle. And he did a nice job sealing that. Brogan Benish finding him. So trust me, Grayson ran quite a bit of counter over this past year, so that's probably one of his favorite plays. They do a great job. Brogan Benish getting it up there for positive yards.
0: Benish will be playing for Sioux Falls at the next level. Benish was streaking up the middle. Had him just overshot by Beachy.
1: So dangerous defense there. They didn't quite pick up Brogan Benish coming down the seam. He did a good job sneaking by everybody initially and then just a little bit long on the throw. Otherwise, that was going to be 6 points for the North.
0: 7-0 the score on the Highline scoreboard. Highline is your community-based internet provider. 7-0 South scoring on their opening drive of the game. North, this is their second, trying to answer here. Just over 5 minutes to go in the opening quarter. Benish stretching the field, not much there. Good pursuit by the South defense.
1: All right, so the South defense is going to change personnel a little bit. It's going to be third and long, so I think they're going to try and get a little more speed on the field. Coach Lauk from Lincoln Northeast calling the defense today for the South team. And immediately when he saw that it was going to be third and long, they had a personnel change and brought in about three or four fresh players to try and get a little bit more speed on the field.
0: It was Tristan Campbell of McCook making the tackle on that last play.
1: I could see this being four down territory for the North, depending on what they get here for yardage.
0: Beachy with time. He's going to try to do it with his legs, and he is smashed by a couple of South players.
1: We had South players.
0: Hunter Hawley was one of them.
1: Definitely coming in pursuit. And we had some personnel on the sideline get a heavy hit over there. I think it was one of our officials trying to help out with the special game rules. Regardless, it is going to bring up fourth and about three.
0: Eric Johnson of Beatrice High being recognized by Beatrice Public Schools. As we have a fourth down and three, and Coach, you were right. Appears two down territory for the North. They're going for it. They try to get the hard count, and there's the snap option. Beachy cuts it up. Looks to have got it.
1: So Coach Bird from Fort Calhoun has kind of given Beachy the opportunity to check at the line a little bit, and it appeared that he might have checked to that play, liked his numbers, and liked the sprint option possibility. Sprint option, a great call on fourth and short, and he really took advantage of the numbers on that side and got a two-on-one there, and they were able to get the first.
0: Looks like Beachy getting a well-deserved rest, and so that brings in Parker Zickmund of Central City to take his first snap at quarterback.
1: Now Zickman's going to be a little bit more pocket, but boy, he can throw the rock.
0: Well, right on cue. First play, throws it, gets the completion, but there is laundry on the field. Will it stand?
1: I don't know. We got both sides. We got an offensive lineman pleading his case. It looked like we had a defensive lineman pleading his case. It'll be interesting to see who this is on over here.
0: Catch was made by Corbin Warner of Elkhorn Valley.
2: Oh, he had him. Holden on the offense, number 56. 10 yards, previous spot, replay, first down.
0: So it's the offense called for the hold. It was
1: Reagan Raby got the call. I don't know about that. I'm an offensive line coach, so I'm going to say that was clean all the way, but I'm sure there's defensive line people out there say that was a hold or a tackle. I just

0: physical. So, Reagan Raby, I'm sorry you got called for that. They probably could have let, especially in an all-star game, Brandon, we got to let those plays go a little bit.
1: So what you're saying is don't change a thing, Reagan.
0: Don't change a thing. If I was coaching that kid, I would tell him don't change a thing.
1: First and 20, and Beachy back in. This one incomplete.
0: So, again, not on the same page. We had Tavian Johnson from Raymond Central. He was running a go route that time, and it seemed like we were getting a hitch route thrown by Beachy. So not on the same page. Going to bring up second and 20 now, and we'll see if they can get at least half this back. And that's what you're trying to do in this scenario. If you are the North coaching staff, you're just thinking, I got to get to third and 10, and then hopefully fourth and medium, fourth and short, or put yourself in a position for maybe a field goal attempt.
1: Beachy needs to look out, brought down from behind. That was Elijah Guts with the sack of Lincoln East, bringing him down.
0: Well, I'll tell you what, Grayson Vogt has seen some really good talent to go against, but he has had his hands full with Elijah Guts from Lincoln East to start this game. Grayson is one of the better linemen I've coached at Lakeview, and right there just shows you the speed and determination that Guts is going to bring towards him all day. So it's one of those games you better be ready to go. That quarterback is definitely depending on you to get that done, but great job by that defensive line for the South.
1: Guts going to Colorado School of Mines as we now have a third and 22 and pre-snap whistle.
0: Well, North was on the move a little bit, and that holding call put him behind the sticks big time, and then now we get another penalty to follow that up a little bit. So things just not going their way. And again,
2: prior to the snap,
0: done with this possession yet. It's going to be one
2: on
0: of those
2: offense,
0: things where
2: number 24,
0: they're going to see
2: five
0: how
2: yard
0: aggressive
2: penalty,
0: they want to be here, because you know the South's going to pin their ears back and go and try to get the Beachy here.
1: Glad you're with us here on News Channel Nebraska, 68th Annual Nebraska Shrine Bowl. It's presented by Wayne State College, where they're devoted to student success for more than 100 years. Also, Pinnacle Bank providing coverage of NCN's Shrine Bowl. Pinnacle Bank, the way banking should be, as this third and very long incomplete. And Beachy taken to the ground there.
0: Well, that's one of the things they're going to have to do. They're going to continue to, you know, stay on track and stay on schedule. I don't care what kind of offense you call or what kind of players you have. When you have third down and 25, 30 yards to go, there is not a good play call for that situation. So they just, to avoid the sack there and set up a punt, actually is a decent play for them. And they'll try to get back out there and get the defense to flip the field on them here and get some field position back.
1: Low punt. Fair catch made right around the 12.
0: That was a great job fielding the ball there. That was kind of a wonky punt coming out. I can't catch the player that.
1: Cannon Allen.
0: Yeah, Cannon Allen from Aurora. So got to see him up close and personal this past year as we saw Aurora in the quarterfinals. He's one of the better football players in our class this year and very talented basketball player as well. And so just a good all-around athlete for the Aurora Huskies. And I could see him making some plays in today's game.
1: Over 2,300 receiving yards, 35 touchdowns in a career.
0: It's a pretty special stat line, to say the least, Brandon.
1: So the South, they take over on their own 13. Scored on a trick play, their opening drive of the game. Go to the ground here on first down. Not much there.
0: When I thought the North defense did a really nice job, honestly, on that first drive. There was a couple plays that got away from them a little bit. They had the flood route by the South, some good runs, and then the gadget play obviously took up the bulk of that last drive. So they don't need to push the panic button. They just need to keep playing hard and try to get a stop here and get the ball back for their offense.
1: Bank of Hardington recognizing Owen Kucher of Bloomfield. There's a better run right up the middle on second down. It's Merrick Johnson of Beatrice High.
0: The left side of the line for the South team just caved in the North defensive line. Number 79, Garrett Schoen from Milton.

0: Crawford. Man, he just buried that side of the line. So great job by him, really getting down low. He had some assistance by one of the flex backs, I like to call it, the tight end that kind of comes in and helps block, but great job by him.
1: You have Nelson Gruff currently on the line, O-line for the South, paving the way as well as a part of this. That's the great thing as a coach, too. You have these groups. You technically have starters, but it's take out one group of starters to put in another group. And from your perspective, how did you manage the personnel of the All-Star game and getting the players in when and how they needed to be in?
0: Well, we tried to do as much as we could in the first half. And in the second half, regardless whether that was a guy that was perceived as a second-teamer, when he started the game, we were going to put our best 11 on the field. So kind of had some things dictate that in the first half to see what the playing time looked like in the second half.
1: Getting a look at a couple of Waverly representatives. Again, Steve Carper of O Street Carpet supporting the Lincoln area players here in the Shrine Bowl.
0: All right, so one of the big gains right on that first scoring drive that the South had was that flood route. And now the South has come back and ran back-to-back floods or variations of the flood concept. Last time on our sideline, on the far sideline, and the time before that on the home sideline here, and both times defended very well by the North defense. So wide open on the first series.
2: Number 81
0: the next two times
2: of the offense
0: ran it,
2: voluntarily
0: it
2: went out of bounds,
0: well.
2: Was the first to touch it when he came back. That's illegal participation, half the distance to the goal line, replay, second down.
1: So Cannon Allen made the catch, but as you heard there from the referee, went out of bounds, came back in, penalty against the South.
0: And you expect some of those type of things. Again, it's been a minute since everybody's played football, and so there'll be some tough times as far as the game flow goes. I think once you get through the first quarter, in the middle of that second quarter, those things will go away a little bit. Hopefully the game will start to speed up.
1: Second and 23. Knutson hands it off. There is Johnson. Gets back most of those yards.
0: Well, that's about as good a play call as you're going to have. A nice run up the middle. And I was really impressed with him in the scrimmage the other day. I thought he did a great job running behind his shoulder pads.
1: Blake Welkert, Brady Anderson, Marquise McIntyre, Daly, all being recognized by Levander's Body Shop, supporting the Omaha area players here in the Shrine Bowl.
0: Merrick Johnson from Beatrice, he's one of those old school type football players, state champion wrestler, just a tough all-around kid.
1: Crossing route, time for the South, and perfectly executed, Jack Vanolik comes down with it, and that will move the chains.
0: Well, you want to talk about a kid that looks like a football player, is that Jack Vanolik of Seward. He is a good-looking kid. When he was in the scrimmage the other day, he really stood out, just his physical play, his ability to put himself in a good position with his football IQ. They ran a little wheel action there off that post route, and they had him kind of flash into the flat a little bit and then turn up the sideline. It wasn't a huge window to throw into, but a big enough window for Knutson to take advantage of and get a big first down.
1: And he will be going to North Dakota playing football next year, as not much on the ground here on first, maybe a pickup of one for Johnson.
0: So good, tough run again. I know it's only a yard, but there wasn't much going there. And his ability, again, just to fall forward and get something positive out of it is something you can take away and build on as you move into the second quarter here.
1: Well, that's one quarter in the books here in the 68th annual Nebraska Shrine Bowl. It's the South team that leads 7-0. At the first quarter break, we had a turnover, INT by Nate Christensen, and a trick play. How about a running back throwing to a receiver to get the scoring started? That's Bryce Lakers as South leads 7-0.
3: Ms. Autumn Murphy, I'm from Spalding, Nebraska. 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It's just something I'm really grateful for.
4: Visit with your local priest or pastor. 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
5: 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We got your back.
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7: It is hot here in Kearney, Nebraska, so we're going to just take it easy for a little bit. This is the Gunderson family. Tyler and Mason, they are recipients of, through the Nebraska Shriners Hospital. Tyler, give me a little bit of a background of your story and Mason's story.
8: Well, Mason was diagnosed with neuroprobleminotosis, pseudoarthritic tumor. And when basically he was 2 weeks old, he just got hooked up with Shriners, and we've just been with them ever since, and it's been very amazing.
7: What has this week been like for you and for Mason specifically?
8: It's been amazing. The field day was great. All the players were great with Mason, even on the North team. But it's just been a great bonding experience, even with the players, for Mason and just for everybody. It's been great.
7: Mason, the South team is up at 7-0. You are one of the captains for the South team. Are you the good luck charm for them right now?
9: Yes.
7: What have you seen so far from this football team that you've enjoyed?
9: I don't know.
7: You don't know. That's okay. You don't have to know all the answers. Let me ask you this. What has this week meant to you?
9: Me too, yeah.
7: Well, hey, are you having fun?
9: Yes.
7: That's the important part, right? As far as the Shriners, what would you say to the larger community, to the importance of the Shriners Hospital?
8: The Shriners, they do, just outside of, you know, bringing support and everything, they just know for the families that they're there for the support, and they just support every family each and every down the way. You know, they pay for your hotel, they pay for gas. It's just an amazing thing that they do.
7: And it helps you guys out.
8: Exactly, 100%. It helps us a lot because, you know, gas, hotel costs, it's kind of expensive. So,
7: Mason, who's going to win today?
9: The South.
7: The South, you heard it here first. Brandon, don't change things now.
1: Thank you, Dave. Thank you, Mason. Go with the team that's winning. Go with the team you're supporting. I think if you got a kid like Mason as your captain, you're in a pretty good spot, and you have all the inspiration you need.
0: Outstanding story, as these Shriner kids always are. Always great to be out and get a little bit of that information about those kids.
1: Back to game action. First play of the second quarter, and that was Cannon Allen of Aurora with the pickup on first down.
0: He is a threat on the edge. I tell you, every time he touches the ball, I don't care if it's receiving something, you know, in the short game or the passing game, or getting some sort of jet reverse or jet, he is a dangerous football player, and to bottle him up is a task in itself.
1: Third and one, and we're going deep, and it pops out. That was Allen.
0: Well, he was running free. He was 5 yards, 6 yards behind anybody else. Knuts just could not get the ball out in time, and then Allen made a great attempt to come back for the football. He was in full stride when he broke his route off and tried to come back to catch that. So hats off for that effort that he just put out there.
1: And looks like South will be going here for it on fourth and one. It's the old school quarterback
0: sneak.
1: Oh,
0: I don't know if he got it, Brandon.
1: The North says you shouldn't have done that.
0: By this spot on this sideline, I don't think he has it.
1: You have a very excited Grant Kuhlman of Lincoln Lutheran, who is in on the stuff as the South stops short. Turnover on downs. Here's another look.
0: So great job just getting shoulder pad level down, and then the edge defenders came in from the side and were able to pull him back, get his momentum stopped before he could get it going. That is a huge stop and a huge play in this game. The North offense is back out on the field. We're going to have a bunch of new numbers

0: out there, Brandon, as they're bringing out group two of their offense.
1: And nothing doing. The South defense all over that one.
0: It's a little exchange issue, it looked like, between Zickman and Timmerman from Norfolk Catholic. The mesh wasn't very clean, and they weren't able to get very positive yardage out there. But again, this is the first snaps that these guys have really had out there today.
1: See more Lincoln players, Brady Eichhoff, Nathan Hill, Tanner Schroeder, all being recognized by O Street Carpet, as that was a two-yard loss on the run by Timmerman. Little screen and good extra effort by Connor Haney of Grand Island Central Catholic.
0: So Thomas Secchi is a fullback, tailback, whatever you want to call it. And during the season, they have him out there as a slot receiver this week. Thomas Secchi from Columbus SCOTUS. So a little bit out of position, but he didn't look out of position on that play. Did a great job blocking on the edge, and it was a big reason why that play was successful over there. Big third down for the North offense.
1: Zickman to the air, busted coverage, and you just missed the execution.
0: So they had a hitch and go, and Zickman did a nice job turning his shoulders and trying to get that defender to bite, and he did. And they had the space that they wanted down that sideline, and that would have been 6 points there if they could have connected.
1: So instead, the North forced a punt.
0: That was Connor Haney. That was the intended receiver from GICC. I was really impressed with his play in the scrimmage on Tuesday. When I went out there, he made a couple plays that were spectacular. If he gets any room at all, he's a real danger for the opposing team.
1: Nice punt. Great punt. And it takes an even better bounce and will be down at
0: the 3. I didn't know what he was trying to do there. If he fair caught it, what we've got going on here. But I don't know if you're the receiving team, if you want to even be close to that ball. But in the spirit of the All-Star game and to make sure that you kept things interesting, Corbett from McCook got his hands on the ball and got it down for the South.
1: So you're pinned back at your own 4-yard line. 96 to go here for the South. Dirk Tongis of Ashland Greenwood now in at quarterback, hands this off to Nelson for a couple.
0: So Harrison Krieger from Wahoo is one of the better football players in this game. I think he's one of those guys that you just keep a eye on. He's one of those defenders that really going to stand out. Wahoo has been an outstanding football program, but the last 3 years of the run they've had has been amazing. He's been a big part of that.
1: We'll be playing at Augustana next year. You see Jack Poppy being recognized by Cooperative Producers, Inc., as we have an incomplete pass, which will set up third down and 7.
0: So third down and 7 here. You want to try and get this drive extended if you are the South offense. The North obviously trying to keep this field position, get their offense the ball back on this side of the 50. You know, how aggressive do you want to be down here? Well, in the All-Star game, you're probably going to be a little more aggressive than maybe some games. You do have some really good talent on the field if you are the South. Getting Tongis on the edge in some way, shape, or form, I think, would be beneficial, some sort of rollout of boot action, and give him that two-way go, whether he wants to throw the ball or run the ball.
1: 7-0 your score on the Northeast Community College scoreboard. Allen in motion. Hand off back to Nelson.
0: That's not a bad play call either. Anytime Nelson's getting his hands on the ball, you got a chance for good things to happen. Marcus Nelson has been a real threat for that South team, and that's going to bring up 4th and short for the South.
1: It's Nelson's 6th carry of the afternoon. 17 yards on those 6 carries. South will be forced to punt.
2: Blake

0: there's the punt, fair catch made near the 50-yard line where the North will take over.
1: That is not an easy punt to field. Jack Vanalek, I should say, from Seward is just really making it tough on that North receiving crew. It's almost got that Australian kick type of feel to it. The ball is turning over a goofy way. So great job by the North return specialist to get that ball down. And inside the 50, they got great field position. We'll see if Parker Zygmunt and the boys can get the offense moving.
0: There's Brogan Benish, currently getting a breather, being represented by Thrifty Way and the Jay Sports Bar and Grill, proud to support their hometown Cardinal, as Zygmunt was looking for teammate, high school teammate, Wyatt Dent, also of Central City.
1: Well, when you have that quarterback, wide receiver, you know, chemistry that they can bring into the game, and they've been playing a lot of football together over the last 4 years, so it's nice to have that. They're just off a little bit on that play. But I could see those two hooking up and having some really great success as this game moves forward.
0: Zygmunt going to Morningside, Dent, Iowa Western. Second down and 10. First carry of the game is Thomas Setchi, I believe.
1: Yeah, Thomas Setchi from SCOTUS, Central Catholic. Really have had an opportunity to see Thomas grow into an outstanding running back and football player over the last few years. SCOTUS is obviously a team we see at all levels, junior high, reserve, JV, varsity football, and he's really grown as a football player, really started to stand out his junior year, and then by his senior year this year, I thought he was one of the better football players, better running backs in our class, to be honest with you.
0: Third down and 11, four wide for the North. Zygmunt throwing it up for one-on-one coverage, and excellent defensive play. That was a great pass, Coach, and even better defensive back play to break it up.
1: It was, and there was a lot of contact. They let him play out there on the edge, and I thought he was going to come out with an amazing catch. So just enough protection back there, and as you can see, he is draped over him pretty good, and the arm got through the arms at a pretty decent clip there as he was trying to make the attempt to catch the ball. Just couldn't quite get the ball hauled in. And great effort, and I think they'll have those opportunities again as the day goes on.
0: That was Nate Christensen on the coverage. He was the one who got the interception on the North's opening drive of the game. North forced to punt it again away and almost stuck that one. This time it does go into the end zone for a touchback.
1: Almost like a golfer on a chip shot, right? Trying to get that ball to stick on the green right where you want it. And he did the last time out and almost had the opportunity to do it there as well.
0: I believe that's Benish doing the punting duties as well for the North, it appears. So.
1: It's either him or Timmerman.
0: Either way, sign one of them up to be a punter on scholarship. As we are getting a look at a couple of Omaha area players, Jacob Lasley, Micah Ariano, and Logan Holtmeyer, all being proudly supported by Levander's Body Shop. South team starts on their own, 27:45 remaining in the half. And yet a nice rollout. Allen with the catch from Tonjes.
1: So again, another version of the flood concept over there. They get Tonjes roll out on the edge. And the film I did see on AG this year, he did a great job. On the move, whether it was some boot action or some rollout action, he seems comfortable in that. And then anytime you can get Cannon Allen with a little bit of space over there, that's great for your team.
0: 7-0 your score on the Northeast Community College Highline Fiber scoreboard. That lone score came on the first drive of the game for the South. It's a trick play, pitch to the running back, Nelson, and then Nelson throws it up top for a 50-plus yard touchdown. Nice stiff arm there, and a couple of yards gained by Johnson. Just some hard old school running.
1: Yeah, Merrick Johnson, I really appreciate his ability to run the ball downhill. I didn't know what he looked like on those edge runs like that, but obviously on that run alone, he's one-on-one with a really good defender out there and throws a nasty stiff arm. And like we talked about early, just one of those old school football players, state champion wrestler. So you know he's a tough, tough kid. And he's out here playing really good hard-nosed football today.
0: Trips to the near side. Little jailbreak screen to Johnson. He has room to run. cuts it up and is brought down near midfield. That's a first down and then some.
1: Coach Offord's dialing up the screen. Does a nice job at executing that. You know, sometimes your timing's off in these all-star games when it, and screen plays are big timing type plays. So your ability to execute a play that cleanly is really a hats off to their offense. Where they were at Tuesday and what they look like today is completely different. I walked away, the North was a little bit ahead of the game on Tuesday, and now this definitely this South team has caught up.
0: Levander is recognizing Nolan Asher, Alex Groof, and Perrion as well. All of the Omaha area here in the Shrine Bowl, and good effort there by Nelson. Stays up, somersaults forward for another yard or two.
1: Yeah, good job by the defense. Dawson Johnson from GI Northwest did a really good job of crawling him up early and just dropping him over. Not quite a yard gain, so great job by their defense there. They're starting to settle in. And they need a big play here on second down to force a third and long.
0: Halfway through this second quarter. Second and nine here for the South. Here's another one for Nelson. It's maybe two.
1: I thought their defensive line for the North did a great job on that play, really stuffed things up in the middle. The two defensive tackles down there I thought did great. Boston Kruger from Pierce, which I've seen a lot over the last couple years. We played Pierce. He's an outstanding football player. You put the Pierce helmet on, you better be a hard-nosed football player. He definitely is that.
0: A couple more area players from Lincoln, Coleman, Marr, and Harrison Kruger, another Kruger in this game after you were talking about the one from Pierce.
1: And I believe Logan Holtmeyer from Papillion La Vista was the other tackle, and they're just making a really good football play for the North.
0: Third down. Tongis chucking it up.
1: And he's going to bail him out with a pass interference call.
0: Trying to find Vanolik. This should be a first down for the South.
1: So the North did everything they needed to do defensively. Had the play bottled up. Tongis does a great job, however, extending the play, throwing up a 50-50 ball. The receiver coming back and trying to make a play on the ball. The corner is in almost a no-win situation because he's trying to play deep coverage there. The
2: pass
1: receiver
2: interference
1: comes back towards
2: the defense,
1: the ball.
2: Number
1: he
2: four,
1: gets caught with
2: 15-yard penalty
1: and,
2: from the previous spot. Results
1: yes,
2: in the first down.
1: It's a pass interference, but if you're North coaching staff, you couldn't disagree more. If you're on the South coaching staff, you're saying this is a tremendous call. So definitely had some grabbing going on both ways a little bit.
0: So that puts the South on the North 35 and actually the keeper by Tongis. It's a great run fake.
1: I'm really impressed with the North defense. They're hustling the football. Hasn't gone their way right now. They had the gadget play that they gave up on a few flood route concepts that they give up. But other than that, they played really solid defense. And if you watch their team right now, they are getting to the football. And they are playing hard-nosed football. And we have three subs coming in at the linebacker position and going to try and get some fresh legs out there. And those are three outstanding linebackers they just brought in, let me tell you.
0: Tongis rolling, has his receiver wide open. Cannon Allen will go into the end zone untouched from 34 yards out. The South adds to its lead.
1: So defense struggling a little bit, covering that route up, and I believe if we look at it again, they're going to have three different routes going out there. They got Allen broke off his route, so it looked like he ran more of a post corner, and he broke open. And great job by Derek Tongis just finding him wide open out there and completing a pass. And all of a sudden, it is going to be two scores ahead for the South.
0: And just got that inside the goalpost. So 14-0 your score. The

0: South doubles its lead. Just over 4 minutes remaining here in the second. You're watching the 68th annual Nebraska Shrine Bowl on News Channel Nebraska.
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3: Well, they're recognizing some alumni down there, Brandon. I think I would not do this job justice if I did not mention, the Shrine had a big loss this last year. Ronel Nemechek from Lincoln was a big part of the Shriner mission for 18 years, and she lost her battle with cancer this past year. And I just want to say our thoughts and prayers go out to Ronel's family. Big loss for the Shriners, big loss to our whole community that was a part of the Shrine game. And she was a really special lady, and if any of the coaches ever needed anything, it was Ronel who we went to, and it was Ronel who was going to make sure that things got done for us. So I know talking to all the Shriners, it was something that definitely hit the community really hard. And so, again, thoughts and prayers go out to her family, a very special lady that was involved with the Shriner mission for a lot of years.
0: Couldn't have said it better. And, again, it just speaks to why people are involved with this and why they decide to dedicate big chunks of their life to something like this. And Ronel was a shining example of just that, nearly two decades, as we now start this north drive with 4:01 remaining in the half. This will be a keeper for Beachy.
3: Great job by the South defense just stringing that play out. They just kept fitting. And running Beachy to the sideline. He tried to see if there was a seam that opened up. Brogan Benish trying to set the edge as well. And Beachy just ran out of real estate. So great job by the South defense.
0: Levi Gall of Clarkson Lee being recognized by Clarkson Bank and Farmers Union. Proud to support their hometown Shrine Bowl player. Take the first handoff, then you have the pitch. And Timmerman gets some, but it didn't fool the defense too much.
3: A little triple option out of the shotgun. Back in the day, it was split back veer under center. Well, that's kind of your version in this 2.0 era, I guess, of a split back veer. They're going to have a dive fake. He's going to read the defensive end, pull the ball, and then option. Probably could have carried his option out a little bit longer, but Beachy doing a nice job with that new wave option game as well, trying to find a seam here. So you're going to have a third down and about 8 or 9 to go.
0: And Beachy trying to do it with his legs pushed out near the 45. He'll be about 3, maybe 4 yards short of the first down marker.
3: Well, that's one of those drives that the North team really needed to get going and get something positive rolling here, and the South defense just steps up and makes some outstanding plays, and they're going to force the punt from the North special teams here. Coaching legend Dick Libby from Columbus High checking in. Just wanted to say that he was watching a Shrine Bowl and sounds great and looks great, and so I appreciate Coach Libby from Columbus checking in with all the fans that are out there watching.
0: On that note, tweet at us, at NCN Sports, as we have a penalty here on fourth down. Do the exact same thing that Lippy did. Let us know who you're cheering for.

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0: media.
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0: Online, specifically, if you're trying to watch, you can do it on our YouTube channel or on Facebook Live on NCN Sports. That is where we have the stream, of course. If you're watching on TV, you already know how to do that. And we're glad you're here enjoying our coverage

0: obviously a good contingent of parents and family members, but I see a lot of heavy hitters as far as the coaching rates are concerned. So a lot of people out here watching some really good football right now. And right now, at least, the South team is in complete control of this game. And we'll see if the North comes out here and sticks with the offense out here and actually goes for it on fourth down.
1: 3 minutes to go, 14-0 your score. 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
0: Coach Mimic is the special teams coach for the North Shrine Bowl team. We'll see what kind of things they could kick up if they do bring the punt team out here. Some of the coaches, again, Kurt Alteg from North Platte, Broken Bow to North Platte, has been kind of his spots. Another assistant coach for the North team, Troy Schluter from Arlington. He is head coach at West Point, Schuyler, now Arlington. And then Tony Kobza from Raymond Central. He's been at Southwest, been at Omaha Benson, Lincoln North Star, very well-respected coach from Raymond Central. Jim Clarkson from Clarkson, Nebraska, Montana native, been at Clarkson for his whole teaching career. Like we mentioned, Coach Mimic from Bennington, been at Millard North, and then Bennington. I played for a legend, Fred Petito, and also Bob DeZuris at Midland. And then we've mentioned Zach Bird a couple times from Fort Calhoun, head coach at Scribner, Roncalli, Bennington, and Fort Calhoun. And here we go on fourth down, Brandon.
1: It's at Highline Co-op representing Rhody Hill of Hershey as we have this fourth down for the North. Quick hitter. And breaking away is Benish.
0: So what do? You get one of your best players on your team, Brogan Benish. You get him in the flat. You get him the ball as quick as you possibly can. And you try to let him make a play, and that's exactly what happens. Brogan Benish, like we talked about, was a little beat up this past season. One of the best football players, I would say, in C1, C2. A lot of people know about, but you're going to find out a lot about him today as well, too, if they continue to give him the ball.
1: 12-yard pickup in the North. Desperately hoping they can put some points on the board before halftime. South will get the ball to start the third quarter. Play action here for Beachy, and the ball is out. He falls on it. And that was big Zach Wolf of Kearney gobbling him up.
0: Well, that was a heck of a defensive play. Zach Wolf from Kearney just did a tremendous job getting off the block. Beachy trying to extend the play, backpedaled a little bit, and he just kept trying to extend it a little bit. But Wolf did a great job.
1: Connor Haney of GICC being represented by Douglas Bookkeeping Services, Inc. As this brings up second down and 14, 2 minutes remaining.
0: Big possession, obviously, for the North. They need to get down there and get a score here to get this game, that lead cut in half, get this game a little bit closer.
1: And Beachy unable to connect there with Corbin Werner.
0: So Werner was a little bit open, not really clean. The open receiver was actually behind him about 5 yards into the outside, Tavian Johnson. He had some space out there, and I wonder if Beachy wasn't actually trying to get the ball to him. But again, just some traffic in his face a little bit from that really stout defense of the South.
1: Third and long.
0: Well, if you're the North team, you're thinking, again, we've got to get at least half of this back. I don't think you go shot play right here. We'll see what kind of play. They're going to call a timeout as the play clock was getting down there close, I'm sure, to delay.
2: Timeout, North.
1: We'll take a quick timeout as well. Big third down coming up for the North. You're watching at the Nebraska Shrine Bowl on News Channel Nebraska.
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1: Welcome back. 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

0: Nebraska. For the 68th annual Nebraska Shrine Bowl, some more Omaha area players being proudly recognized by Levander's body shot. Bryce Lakers, who has one of the two touchdowns in the game, Michael Knutson and Liam Norton. Gretna and Gretna East, respectively. Here is the third down and 14 facing the north. Benish in motion. And they give it to him. He has blockers out in front, but the south defense stifles it, just a 1 yard gain.
1: And I know that south offense has moved the ball, but by my view right now, the story of this game is that south defense. They have been very good from start to finish right now. We are closing in on the end of the first half, and they have given up hardly anything for that north offense. And there were some really good playmakers over on that north side. But hats off to Coach Lauk. He has done a nice job of really getting these kids prepped and ready to go, and just really like to see teams play hard-nosed, fast defense, and that's definitely what's going on right now with that south defense.
0: And so the north will take a timeout here.
2: Timeout, north. Second charge timeout of the half.
0: Lincoln area players being recognized. A couple of Waverly, Nathan Axman, Gavin Ruskamp, and Elijah Guts, all being recognized by O Street Carpet. Lincoln, we don't need to do anymore. We just needed to do three total. So I know I've seen that one twice. Here.
1: So you think the game means a lot, right? It does mean a lot. Some people think, well, what's this mean for the coaches? And you could see Coach Lenhart coming out right away. When they called that timeout, trying to rally the troops. He wants to see this team get a little momentum. He wants to see this team do something special here to close the first half. And so I really like to see his energy towards his players as they came off the sideline here. Again, you have a fourth and about 11 or 12, so it's going to be interesting to see what kind of play call they come up with here. But you definitely need to try and keep this drive alive and keep some things going positive for that north team. You definitely don't want to give the ball back because of the playmakers the south has here with about a minute left. Who's to say they don't go down and get something of their own here?
0: Coach Lenhart saying we need to go for it here. Beachy in trouble, and that entirely backfires, but we have laundry on the field, rather, and could it be the way the tackle was made?
1: We're going to see what kind of call they came up with here. Well, they got a holding call.
0: Hold, okay.
2: Holding, number 56, offense. That penalty is declined. Result of the play is a first down.
1: I'll tell you, that south defense has really been playing lights out, and they have not stopped. They just keep going. And that's Rhodey Hill from Hershey coming in strong as a linebacker, 6'1", 190, Morningside commit. He's a nice-looking football player. Well, you can't feel good about what's going on here if you are the North team right now. It's all not desperation time quite yet, but you definitely cannot give up a score here to end the first half. And you know that this South offense is going to come out and they are going to be aggressive. 55 seconds with the ball at the 50-yard line. That's a world of time. And so you can't really bring any blitzes, right? So the North team's handcuffed a little bit with what they can do defensively. We'll see if they can get some guys off blocks up here and get some pressure on the quarterback.
0: Knutson on the roll, put right on the money. Catch made by Nolan Asher of Douglas County West.
1: They continue to flood the zone right on the outside. Just, it's different variations, but the same concept over and over again. And that's the one thing you can kind of take away from these games. And I think that's one of the things that as coaches that sometimes we try to find these special plays out there. It's about execution. And right
2: timeout.
1: Now, the South team is just
2: south.
1: Out executing
2: clock
1: the
2: operator,
1: North.
2: Please put 45
1: if
2: seconds
1: you would have told me that
2: clock.
1: On Tuesday, I thought I walked away from that. I thought, you know what, this is pretty close talent-wise. The North's a little bit ahead of execution right now. The South looked a little bit discombobulated at times. The amount of progress they have made from Tuesday until game time is really honestly pretty special. And so great job by Coach Aubert and his coaching staff just getting everybody going in the same direction, because they are playing really clean football right now.
0: Glad you're with us here on News Channel Nebraska as we near halftime. 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Brandon Axmit, Kurt Frenzen, Dave Greek with you for the Shrine Bowl. It's not a Shrine Bowl if you don't have dancing clowns, Kurt. There we just had some on camera. And again, festivities all week long. There's a parade today, banquet last night. All culminates in this game being played out in front of us, and there is a Platteview player being proudly recognized by Heritage Homes as we now have 45 seconds to go, and Nelson gets the toss. South trying to put more points on the board, and again they get the ball to start the second half.
1: Well, it's a great job by the defense that time for the North. They just extended the play, and good job getting off blocks out there and getting the Kyrie Smith from Bell West at corner coming up with great run support there.
0: One timeout remaining for each team. As Knutson rolling and off the hands of Nick Musil.
1: Well, pretty fortunate. They, again, had a wide open receiver there, and it was a good pass by Knutson, just wasn't able to haul it in. So the North gets a much-needed break on that play, and that's going to bring up third down. Not much time left, and they need to get a stop here.
0: Knutson, pressured, steps up, in trouble and taken down. There was too many red jerseys, and the North defense holds.
1: Well, if you see, they'd set up a screen over here, the same one they'd hit for about 15 yards earlier in the game. Knutson rolls to his left away from where they're screening, but the pressure was brought by number 44, Marquise McIntyre Daly from Omaha North. And he was able to disrupt the play just enough to really make Knutson hesitate and couldn't get the ball thrown up and over to Marcus Nelson.
0: After McIntyre Daly's initial pressure, it was Coy Verbka of Shelby Rising City and Ben Monheiser of Sydney who took him down.
1: Well, we don't play Shelby, but I've
2: South
1: had the opportunity to see Coy Verbka as a wrestler over the last couple of years at the Lakeview Invitational. He's a really tough, hard-nosed kid as well. I didn't see a lot of his football, saw some highlights here and there on TV, but I felt like, you know, that was a guy that could really make an impact on this game. And I did, unfortunately, see Ben Monheiser up close and personal in our semifinal game this year against Sydney. I thought he was one of the better linebackers in our class. And that linebacking core that Sydney had this past year with the Kaiser kid who ended up attending Penn State, and then Monheiser, who I believe is going to Black Hill State. Is that correct, Brandon?
0: That is, yep.
1: And so two outstanding football players that they had in the middle, and then they had Reese Dorsey at outside backer. They also had the younger Kaiser at the other outside. That's one of the best linebacking cores that I've seen in all of C1 ever. And Monheiser, I really liked the way he played the game. Just a hard-nosed kid as well. But just played with a certain swag and confidence that you want your linebackers to play with. And I've seen some really special plays out of him today as well.
0: Class act by you, Coach, revisiting that and giving props to
1: Well, here's the deal. I've been reliving that game every night. I haven't been able to sleep through the night since late November. So just another opportunity for me to relive it, I guess.
0: Well, there's 2 seconds to go. Fourth down and 17. And it looks like The South will say, let's chuck it up and see what happens here.
1: Why not, right? Let's see, get somebody loose.

0: down the sideline here. And there's Daly.
1: So two big back-to-back plays by Marquise McIntyre Daly. This time he gets the sack himself, the Omaha North product. And that will send us into halftime, where it's been all South. This is what started things off, a pitch pass in the first quarter, and then a pass and catch to the Aurora Husky, Cannon Allen. Put the South up 14-0, which is our score as we head to half. You're watching the 68th Annual Shrine Bowl on NCN.
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6: 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Dick Fuels.
1: Welcome to Axmit, Kurt. Dave Greek. Hot sunny day here in Kearney and this summer. So we go from one Nebraska All-Star Work, Beatrice Oddfellows Day Parade on the 4th of July in Norfolk, and the Ralston Independence Day Parade in Ralston. 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Nebraska.com or reflect half that's upcoming. We reflect on the first half, then project on what could happen in the second half. What do you by both coaches?
0: At a high level, but definitely defending the pass. They've honestly

0: done a pretty good job defending the run. They haven't shook loose too many times, and so the North defense has really done a decent job. They had some positives on the last series there that they can build on, I think, for their defense. If you're the South, you just want to continue to do what you're doing. Run bumpers. So tell those guys, hey, let's play physical. Make those run up in the concepts that you've had. You know, stop that flood concept. That doesn't mean you go away from it. So that, obviously, I'm sure they have a couple variations. I think they're going to really do a good job of continuing to try to get Knudsen and Tonjes on the edge. Good things for their offense has happened when studies that were untimely that just got them off schedule. If I'm the North coaching staff.
1: So let's take a look. At halftime, 14. Coach, all half. This is where they first showed their prowess. INT by Nate Christensen.
0: Yeah, and it's one of those things where they really had a nice drive, opening drive going for the North, and they just unfortunately threw a pick there, but it was a great play by the South as well there.
1: And you liked this one, Coach. You were a fan.
0: Yeah, gadget plays I always take a special liking to, so a little halfback pass there. Great job executing the play. When you put those gadget plays in, they're tough when you practice them every week throughout the season. Sometimes to put them in during the week of the All-Star game and have success, that's great for their team.
1: Marcus Nelson to Bryce Lakers for that touchdown. Here's a nice pass and catch. Jack Vanolik of Seward. There's a couple receptions in this one.
0: And if you remember, that was a huge third down play. And then you thought, okay, the Norse got some things going here. Huge fourth down stop. They were able to get a big push up front by their defensive line. Linebackers cleaned it up, and they gave the short field there for their offense.
1: Some tough old school running by Beatrice High's Merrick Johnson on this one, the stiff arm.
0: Yeah, like we talked about, two sports. You know, he great wrestler, great footballer. Run.
1: And here is the second touchdown of the game. Tonjes rolling out, finds Cannon Allen of Aurora High. That's a 34-yard touchdown to make it 14-zip with 4:06 left in the half.
0: Well, Cannon Allen's tough to defend if he doesn't have much space. But if he gets that much space, there's not much you're going to be able to do about it. Great throw by Tonjes there.
1: And then the North defense does come up big at the end after going for it on fourth down. They keep the South from adding more points to go into the halftime break. That was a sack by Marquise McIntyre, Daly of Omaha North. 14-0 is our score. We're currently at halftime, about 10 to go. We'll more than likely hear from a representative from Shriners International, Executive Director. Continue. Stay with us. You're watching News Channel Nebraska.
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2: This is Lauren from St. Mary's in O'Neill. 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
3: This is Anna from St. Mary's in O'Neill. 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
4: We're about 6 minutes until the start of the second half for the 68th annual Nebraska Shrine Bowl. This is Tim Forbes. He's an International Shriners board member. Tim, who made us put these coats on?
5: Who made you put the coats on?
4: Yes.
5: Oh, definitely. On a warm, sunny day like this, it's all the players, the fits, and raising money for Shriners Hospital.
4: The week's about complete. How did this week go?
5: What an amazing week. I'll tell you, the players here really connected with each other. Not only did they connect with each other, but they connected with the message that they're here on something bigger and greater than themselves. They're actually here to help kids who cannot help themselves and families that are in need. And patients, regardless of their ability to pay, whether they have insurance or not, these kids come out here to help us raise money to take care of kids all over the world, especially here in Nebraska.
4: We've seen a couple of the kids. One of them was on TV earlier, little Mason. For Mason and for those families, I mean, to have that assistance, what a different world it would be if we didn't have that.
5: Absolutely. You know, there are times when so much in the medical industry that they focus on the financial dollar of everything. And for us, you know, whether they have the ability to pay or not, we don't care. We want to make sure that kids like Mason and Gage get the opportunity to be kids. So whether they've got that or not, what we do is we try to make sure that we take care of that medical bill for them, and we focus on the kids' care. That's the focus. The financial is the secondary part of that. The kids' well-being is first.
4: That's so important. And at the same time, you guys are able to put together a fun atmosphere for the kids. They've left us now, but the clowns are a part of this. I mean, how much enjoyment do the kids get out of this experience, considering their situation?
5: The kids are amazing. To look at the challenges that they have and to overcome, and they come out here and they're running, and they're jumping, they're playing, and they're being kids. And that's what we call a Shriner's payday. When we see a child that has some challenges be able to come out and be a kid, that's our payday. None of us get paid. We're all volunteers. So that's the way we get our payday.
4: Not to mention the officials and the players and the coaches all volunteering their time because they're all trying to help the kids. Tim, I appreciate your time today.
5: Thank you.
4: We've got more coming up during halftime here at Foster Field before we get ready for the second half of the 68th annual Nebraska Shrine Bowl.
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3: 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All right, Coach. We talked about what the coaches should be doing and how you think they might approach this third quarter. Obviously, if you're the North, it's got to be a stop. You're kicking to the South. They get the ball. You have to be preaching. Stop is big here on this opening possession.
4: Not only stop, but, boy, you'd like to get a turnover if you're the North team. Get the short field. Get some momentum right out the gate. And if you're the South team, you're just looking to stay the course. You know, everything that we've done right up to this point, let's build on that. Let's continue to do the things, little things the right way. And that's what they've done the first half, just out-executed the North to a certain extent. So, you know, we talked about the North staff, to mention the South staff quickly. Jamie Opfer from Seward, Bennett Seward, head coach since 2013, was an assistant before that. Aaron Tooman from Bellevue East, he went to Purdue State, was head coach at Schuyler, and then Bellevue East. Josh Lewis, Adams Central, longtime assistant there, took over as the head coach. Bill Carlin and Sean Mulligan were a couple guys that he had the pleasure of coaching with. Jake McClain at Holdridge, was at Scotts Bluff, and then Holdridge. Mitchell Shepard from Thayer Central, Pawnee City, went down to Kansas for a few years, and then back up to Thayer Central. Wade Miller, Seward, longtime assistant there. Went to Fairbury first and then ended up at Seward. And then Brian Lauck from Lincoln Northeast, Pierce native, played at Pierce, played at Midland and collegiately. Then Fairbury, Creighton Prep, Rawlison, ended up in North Star. So I had the opportunity to coach for Coach Waller at North Star and also Coach Kobza, who's on the North team. Were a couple of his influences that he had there as well. So two outstanding staffs that we have here in our Shrine Bowl this year.
3: And not only the coaches who deserve the props, and again, the way this works is once you become an assistant, you then have the opportunity to potentially be a head coach, but those assistants get the chance to learn before getting that call to potentially be a head coach. Also, referee crew, we appreciate everything that they do to be a part of this as well. The referees and the crew in this game, we will give them a shout out once we can pull up their bios, which I thought I had it, and
4: while you're
3: Coach,
4: doing
3: I
4: that,
3: it. There
4: I
3: it is.
4: Want to tip a hat to the band as well. Love having the Shriners band here, all the kids that come in and put the time

0: during the week and put on a great halftime show for us.
1: And those crew, as promised, the refereeing crew, Rodney Brungart, the referee, Todd Centers, umpire, Tom Kent, linesman, Jay Stowe, the line judge, Tyler Murat, the back judge, and then Mark Spears, special rules, Mark Feeney, special rules, and Mark Whiting, coordinator. A lot of marks on this crew.
0: Well, Tom Kent is a Columbus guy and a guy that I've had the pleasure of working with over the years. Tom Kent is very thorough in his officiating, so just really have a big appreciation for those officials and then them coming out and putting time into this game as well today.
1: More Omaha area players being spotlighted and recognized by Levander's Body Shop. Jerry Jackson Jr., Jacob Quist, and Connor Sams all being recognized by their community supporter, Levander's.
0: Legendary coach from Nebraska Wesley and Brian Keller checking in today, and he is watching the game. So some heavy hitters out there between Coach Libby and Coach Keller, the years of experience those guys have tuning in and watching the game today. Really appreciate everybody checking in on the Shrine Bowl today and all the action that's going on here this afternoon.
1: Fun fact, Coach Keller may not even remember me, but when I was in college, I was working at the city station part-time, and he was kind enough to let me do a Nebraska Wesleyan coaches show where I went out there, I shot
0: awesome.
1: Similar to the coach's corner at the Columbus News
0: Beautiful.
1: Team, and I got to interview him a little bit. We did Nebraska Wesleyan home games for the city government channel there, and I shot.
0: Well, Nebraska Wesleyan, if you remember, has a long, mm-hmm. had a long-lasting relationship with the Shrine Bowl. The North team always practiced there. And so we had a big working relationship with the Shriners, Ronell, that we talked about through the years. So Coach Keller was a big part of the Shrine Bowl over the years.
1: Well, now we are back in action. A short kick, 23, Rhody Hill with the return. Not much there. Rhody Hill having a great game defensively, leading the South with four total tackles. Him and Elijah Guts both with four, including a sack for each. On the flip side for the North, it's Porter Matthews and Cohen Skiff, each with three tackles defensively. And we see another player being spotlighted, Hunter Hawley, being recognized by Burr Farms, as Syracuse had a historic season this past year.
0: And he was a big reason for that.
1: He's absolutely.
0: A very special football player, and he's had a decent game out here as well today. Tell you what, they come out hitting on both sides. So some energy coming out of the locker rooms from both the North and the South here. And again, flag on the play.
1: Gain of two if it stands.
2: Face mask on the defense, 5 yards. Repeat, first down.
0: Well, the North offense doesn't need any more help, or the South offense, excuse me, does not need any more help. So North defense does help them there with the face mask, going to give them 5 yards, and it'll be first down.
1: Got to look at the instant replay brought to you by Stanton Telecom. As Knudsen uncorks one. Overshoots his target.
0: So similar to what we talked about at halftime, right? You want to stick with the things that have been working, so they come out on second down. We're actually first down again, and they run that flood concept. So they have a shallow wide receiver coming out of the backfield, that a little bit deeper route, and then they had to fade route down the sideline. Knudsen elects to go with the deep route, and it was well covered pretty much at all three levels. So some adjustments made by that South or North defense at halftime, and they're able to come out and get that play stopped at least initially here in the second half.
1: Second and short, hard count. Gets the North to jump.
0: Well, they've come out and given them a first down on two of the three plays. It's just been miscues, right? So the one play that I was actually ran. They did a great job on the North defense, got it stopped, but then they had the face mask and now the offside. So again, talk about the execution. They've got to clean it up.
1: Nate Christensen, Jack Robinette, and Hudson Mead all being recognized by Levander's Auto for our Omaha area player spotlight here in the Shrine Bowl as we have a short pickup on first down by Nelson.
0: I don't know who made the initial hit for the

0: defense. We're going to find out. But you don't see Marcus Nelson get stood up like that. But he got his shoulder pads rocked back a little bit here. See if we can see on the replay. And it was number 40 for the North, Cohen Skiff from Norfolk. You talk about playing low to the ground. He came through and got a good hit. It was still a little bit of a gain, but nice job by that North defense slowing him down there. And the South's going to try and get on track now.
1: Skiff, one of the legacies. His dad played in this game back in 1995 and stood up again. Nowhere to go for Nelson.
0: So Logan Holtmeyer from Papillion La Vista has stood out a couple different times. He is going to Wayne State to play football. Wayne State has done a tremendous job recruiting in-state talent over the last few years. And that young man has stood out to me a couple different times. And you can see he's got a motor. And he did a really good job getting off his block and making a play in the backfield.
1: Well, worth another instant replay brought to you by Stanton Telecom, 3rd and 11. North trying to get a snap to start things here. So go a long way in them getting back into this one, down 14-0. Have a little shovel pass to Allen.
0: I just like the way number 40, Cohen Skiff, playing football to come out the second half. He is running around hitting people. So sometimes it might even be his own teammate. But I just like the way the aggressiveness he's coming out with the second half. Coach Kuzer at Norfolk has had really enjoyed his services over the last few years. And you see that the North team is not going anywhere right now, at least initially. And they have at least put the punt team for the South out on the field. And they don't have anybody back deep right now, so they're not sure that they're going to actually punt the ball here.
1: And it's defensive lineman Zach Wolf to chip this one up. Does take a very, very favorable bounce. South will down it around the 6-yard line.
0: Yep, and ends up being a really nice punt, but we talked about it. North needs to come out, get a stop. They get that stop to start the second half. Now the offense needs to complement the defense. They need to drive the field. They don't care if it's one play or 15 plays. They've got to get a score here, cut this lead in half. And I know Coach Bird from the North is going to try and get his offense a little bit of rhythm here. I could see him sticking with some of that RPO and get the ball on the edge. Beachy's more the RPO guy, so with Zickman in there, he might try to get some steady handoffs early here and then take a shot up top.
1: Handoff to Benish. Issue for the offense, you know, for the North, they're 3-for-12 currently passing between Beachy and Zickman. Haven't been able to get the air attack really clicking. And similarly, that South defense hasn't allowed them to get too much on the ground either.
0: Yeah, and they've just kind of been out of sync a little bit. And they've had some open receivers, and, you know, they've just been off on timing of the routes a little bit. And if they can get that fixed a little bit, they can get a score for sure.
1: Xavier Galloway of Mitchell being recognized by a community sponsor as...
0: I think it just came out of his hand a little bit off there on that play.
1: He's trying to get it to Dent again, his teammate. Coverage on the play.
0: I don't think it was tipped. It looked like it might have just slipped out of his hand, which... It did. You're going to want that one back for sure. So very crucial third down to start the second half here for this North offense.
1: Third and 6. It's Benish, and the South defense all over it. I believe that was Wolf blowing that thing up.
0: Well, both defenses have come out with a lot of energy to start the second half, and they have done a great job getting off blocks. You know, this I feel like the North offense just has not been able to maintain and stay on blocks, whether it's they're dropping back to pass or whether it's run play. They just haven't been able to do that.
1: Logan Arch, Grant Beckenauer, Braden Vanderfort, all being recognized by Levanders. Saw that great defensive play by Wolf. He's good at football. He's also apparently an entrepreneur. He owns his own landscaping business. So I don't know how those two skill sets necessarily connect, but it's a fun fact.
0: Well, if you're doing landscaping, you got to have a little bit hard-nosed.
1: There we go.

0: mentality, yep, and I think that's part of it. So I do want to give a shout-out to my wife, Kelly. She was the one that kind of helped put some of these fun facts on paper for us on the way out to the scrimmages on Tuesday. She was going through the bios and was happened to catch a few of those things and write those down. So I appreciate her ability to catch those in the bios and put some of those things down. But definitely can tie in a little bit, and his physicality definitely came through there, and that's something that hard work, that tough mentality definitely helps your landscaping business.
1: Nothing like the wife getting a co-producer credit in this football TV broadcast.
0: That's right.
1: As loss on the play there for the South. Merrick Johnson nowhere to go.
0: Well, they did a great job again stringing that play out. They got to him, and who was it again? Number six, Harrison Krieger from Oahu. Coach Fox at Oahu has had a tremendous run there as their head coach. Obviously, the last 3 years have been amazing, but he's had consistency throughout his entire career at Oahu, and he's put special players on there. Coach Iverson, their longtime defensive coordinator, has really done a great job over the years with their defense as well, and Harrison, a great play there.
1: A little running pass, swing pass, we should say, to Johnson, and he gets a couple back. Looks like it'll be a gain of four. That's a third and about seven. Here's another look brought to you by Stanton Telcom.
0: It's a great job out here in space, and he really comes to balance there. And so Porter Matthews from O'Neill, I've seen him over the last couple years, one of the hardest hitting football players that I've ever coached against. That guy does not care about his body. He would just play downhill at all times. Just a guy that really has done a great job for Coach Eichelberger and O'Neill over the last few years. Big play.
1: Speaking of big hits, that's Verbka getting in there again.
0: So, yeah, Verbka, you know, he's definitely representing the Shelby Rising City Huskies in a very positive way today. His ability to get off blocks has really shined a couple different times. And, you know, it's one thing to have the bad snap, but you got to have defenders getting off blocks and getting there. And he's excited to help his team out in that play.
1: So offense hard to come by here early on in the second half. This will be our third consecutive punt between the North and South teams. Another nice bounce for the South. This will go all the way to the 2 yard line.
0: Well, I'm just telling you, initially everybody's like, we got to field that ball, right? We got to get the punt. But I'm telling you, the way that ball is coming off his foot in the way it is spinning and wobbling, that is not an easy ball to field. So especially when you haven't been practicing fielding punts for how many months and you've got a, you know, limited time to do it during the course of this week, to go out there and try to field a punt like that, that's really tough to do. So great job by the special teams here today, pinning them back. And we'll see if they can go 99 yards, Brandon.
1: The North looking for their first points.
0: They're going to go with two backs in the backfield here. Might see some triple option.
1: And there's a flag right at the start of the snap. His keeper there for Beachy. We'll see what the call is. While we see what the call is, Colt Meyer of Ord being proudly supported by Ord Sports Chiropractic and Wellness.
0: So Beachy got the ball in a perimeter, and it was a shoelace tackle over there. That could have been a little bit bigger gain. It might have been for not anyway with the penalty. I don't know what we have going on here. It looks like they're going to spot it half the distance maybe. I don't know if they know exactly. Oh, there we go. We got the Jeopardy theme song going on with the PA guys. So
1: referees love it when that happens.
0: Yes, everybody can get behind the Jeopardy theme song where we're trying to figure out the call on the field. So, and our white hat's going to fill us in here, I think.

0: legal formation on the offense, running an off-balance line. Half to the goal remains. First down.
1: Didn't have enough guys on the line of scrimmage, so evidently the tight end was in the backfield. And those type of things are going to happen again when you haven't had a lot of time.
2: Well, they get out of the end zone and pick up a few more. Showing some speed on that run.
1: So they've had a couple positive plays off that little counter action. And they run that counter again, and Brogan Benish does a really good job being patient, and he was really close to breaking off a 30, 40, 50-yard gain here. You know, if they can keep fresh legs with him, give Timmerman a carry here. But I think you come back to that counter play. That is one thing that has been positive a couple different times for that North offense.
2: Option here for Beachy. Gets to the corner, first down.
1: So outside zone play, that's all it is. This is all reach blocks by the offensive line. They're trying to get the ball to the edge as best they can. Beachy does a great job with that zone run. But then that play could cut up quick or it could go towards the sideline. The South defense does stretch the play, but Beachy was able to still get to the corner.
2: You were talking about him earlier, Coach. Boston Krueger of Pierce being proudly supported by Coldwell Banker, one of those big guys who just paved the way for the Blue Jays for several years and doing it here today in the Shrine Bowl.
1: They always have big kids. I don't know what's in the water up there, but they always have size and athleticism and very special football player. Timmerman.
2: Speaking of special football players, he knows something about winning. Timmerman, who's three state titles to his name.
1: Well, he's had the luxury of playing for arguably the best high school football coach in the history, the whole state of Nebraska, Coach Beller. And, you know, Coach Beller's had good players, don't get me wrong. Very good football players, but he's always done a great job at developing his talent. And he'll be one that goes down in history of our game as one of the best.
2: 4 minutes to go here in the third quarter. Play action. Dumping it off to the tight end, Corbin Werner.
1: So we've had a couple nice runs, right? You had Brogan Benish early in that drive. Timmerman comes back. Well, what's that do? That opens up your play action. And Beachy has done a really good job through the scrimmage and today. If he has a little bit of window, he'll make that defense pay. The one thing you're not going to do is rattle Beachy. Like, he does not care right now that he's down two scores. And I only know that just from being around him and listening to him at the scrimmage the other day.
2: He was one of the players that the coaching staff for the North said has stepped into that leadership role this week, even among leaders throughout the entire team, with this being an all-star game. And there he keeps it, picks up nine on the ground.
1: Coach Stanley has done a tremendous job building a very respected program at Elkhorn North. He's building on the backbone of those type of players like Beachy, guys that are hard-nosed football players. And they're going to be moving up, I believe, to Class A this next year, and I could still see them having good success as they move up.
2: This third quarter brought to you by Visit Kearney. 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It's Thomas Setchi of SCOTUS.
1: Well, Thomas Setchi, like we talked about earlier, you know, he's out of position a little bit. You know, that kid can play several different positions, and he can catch the ball, he can run it. This is a contested catch. This is not an easy catch he just made right here. But good job by Beachy getting the ball. Good job by Thomas catching it.
2: This drive started on the one, but the North now in South territory as Beachy keeps this for a few.
1: So it's a counter play. This time they're going to fake the handoff to the running back, and the quarterback's going to run the counter. Beachy did a nice job getting up with his linemen as they were pulling, but the South defense bows their back a little bit on the counter play that time, and they were able to slow him down a little bit, and that's going to bring up about second and eight.
2: Setchi back in with Benish, the deep back. This time, Setchi coming out of the backfield. Good open field tackle, and he's close to a first down. It was Emmett Dirks of York making the play on defense.
1: So, really good look here as you

0: this play develop. You've got a inside zone looking play. He's going to read that perimeter, and if he's got a window out there, he's going to throw it to Cechi in the flat. You know, he runs what you would call a flat route, an arrow route, whatever you want him to say, but he's basically what I would call like a flex tight end in that situation. They're going to get him out of the backfield and throw him the ball. Great job by Beachy delivering it. Great job by Thomas catching it.
1: Third and short, Benish motions. And the snap ends up in his hands. That's the last thing you need if you're the North. Go down as a loss of four and brings up fourth.
0: They've got a lot of good things happening right here. And then we have a miscue that kind of stings them a little bit. Well, how much will it sting? We're going to find out on this next down and distance. But you're going to now have about fourth and seven. We'll call it a long seven. And, you know, they've got to execute this. They have had a great long drive here. They put in a lot of really positive plays here. Now they've got to execute this fourth down and keep this drive alive.
1: Under a minute to go here in the third. Beachy has room to run. It's a foot race. He gets to the edge, picks up the first down, then some.
0: Oh,
1: Beachy is still going.
0: That is Beachy all the way. Brandon, what a run.
1: 36 yards, and the North is on the board.
0: Well, he just gave life to the North team. They needed it, and they needed it in a big way, and he got it done for them. So when I watch a play develop, I'm going to watch the line, and then I'm going to branch out to see what happens. What happened on that play was the defensive line got out of their what we call pass rush quadrants, and there was an opening up the middle. Beachy made a decision. He was going to live with it. He pulled the ball down, and he got to the edge. Now, two South defenders had him dead to right over on the edge. He was able to still shake loose and get down the sideline, break another tackle, and score on that fourth down, and we've got ourselves a ball game.
1: 99-yard drive capped off by the 36-yard run by Beachy. Don't go anywhere. It's 14-7 here at the 68th Annual Nebraska Shrine Bowl.
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3: Cannon Allen and Colin Stoppel are representing the Aurora Huskies in the Nebraska Shrine Bowl. 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
1: Welcome back to our Visit Kearney third quarter. Another Pierce Blue Jay being represented by Coldwell Banker. It's Ryder Thiessen of Pierce. As the North team feeling good right now, 99-yard drive, they're on the board. And one quarter and change left to play as that kickoff is downed at the 30-yard line. But, Coach, how were they able to do it? They were struggling to move the ball all game for the most part, and then they just, you know, they do the easy thing, take it 99 yards and score.
0: Well, it started with Brogan Benish down here on the goal line. I think people maybe forgot about that a little bit. He ran that real positive play after that penalty down there on counter, and he got them out of the shadow of their own goalposts a little bit. Then Timmerman came out, and he had a nice run. So there was a couple nice runs in there that were able to jumpstart that offense.
1: Hand off here to Nelson. It was tackled by Monheiser.
0: The Knights spent about 45 minutes at the North Shrine practice, and I walked away saying to myself, that Beachy kid, I would take him on my team any day of the week and twice

0: 5. Gets him back into it. Ethan Beachy, lead in the north on a potential comeback. 36 yards to the end zone. We're running back with the fourth quarter here on NCN.
1: There's a new tomorrow on the other side of the horizon. There are houses to make into homes, businesses to be built, and friendships to enjoy. Build your tomorrow with a bank you can rely on. Pinnacle Bank, the way banking should be.
2: Got a dozen left to go here at the 68th annual Nebraska Shrine Bowl at Ron and Carol Cope Stadium. This is John Cerny, the executive director for the Nebraska Shriners. John, you talked to me earlier off camera about all these great kids. What goes into selecting these kids to be a part of the Shrine Bowl?
3: Well, it starts with the nomination process from their coaches, and we ask coaches to consider a character when they're submitting names, and then that list of nominations goes to the coaching staff, North and South coaching staff, and they pick players from there. We do have some requirements that there's got to be, that it has to represent the state, so we want players from East, West, North, South. We want a good representation of the state. But, you know, they always do a really good job picking people, and this year's no exception.
2: And we got to hear from them, and they seem to really be buying in once again to the mission of the Shriners Hospital.
3: Well, we had some great patient co-captains, and, you know, when they see those young people and the adversities that they have to go through, I think they really, you know, feel compassion and feel like they want to help. And that's what we want to do. We want to, you know, remind people that, you know, you may be great athletes, but, you know, we need to help the people who, I think they referred to it as helping wipe their tears. So,
2: John, we're going to wish you best of luck. And as much as we want to hear more about you and your mission, we're here for the football, too. We got to send it back upstairs to Brandon.
3: Thank you.
0: Thank you, Dave, and thank you to the entire staff, John Cerny, and everybody involved with the Nebraska Shrine Bowl. We get to work directly with him as a part of this partnership, and we enjoy the fact we've been televising the Shrine Bowl now for many, many years on NCN as there is a short pickup on first down for the South.
4: Well, Holtmeyer is being disruptive in the middle there, and it was made Marcus Nelson from Norris kind of readjusts his run path a little bit. And I tell you, Holtmeyer has done a really good job of just getting that punch and getting through those guys up front for that South offensive line. He's been getting after him a little bit here and there.
0: Donjus looking for Vanolik. Could have been picked off. Good coverage on the play. And specifically, Isaiah Wappelhorst of Norfolk.
4: So a couple Norfolk kids really standing out today on that defensive side of the ball for the North. Wappelhorst out there on an island against one of the best athletes on the field today.
0: 6'2", 195-pound DB makes it fun. 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
4: All right, third down here, Brandon. Big play in the game, 11 minutes left.
0: Like you mentioned, you get the stop here. All of a sudden, you're the North. You have the momentum and a chance to tie if you get it back. Cannon Allen, though, has other ideas, and this will keep the South drive going.
4: Big pickup for the South. Cannon Allen, like we talked about, he doesn't need much space out there to really make people pay. And he had very little, to be honest with you. He was able to get through there. And he is also coming to UNK, going to be a Loper this next year. Just outstanding career for the Aurora Huskies.
0: It's Allen's fourth reception, puts him over 60 yards on the day. Also that touchdown in the first half. And it's Johnson bouncing it outside after there was nothing up the middle. It's a good gain.
4: So what I would call a little GH counter, going to pull the backside guard, going to pull that flex tight end. He's going to be the second guy through. The South runs that play here, and nice job, just a good patient run by Merrick Johnson from Beatrice. able to press the line of scrimmage, come off those.

0: those two blocks and get a nice gain on first down for that South team as they are trying to put this game away here in the fourth quarter.
1: Johnson the lone back. There's the hard count. And it got the North.
0: That's the second time they've got him on that freeze play. So a lot of times teams are going to go on the same count over and over and over again, and then they're going to call what would be a freeze play where they're not going to run a play, hard count you. And that's happened a couple times to that North defense here. And both times have been really advantageous for the South.
1: Look brought to you by Stanton Telcom. Fresh set of downs now for the South. They're on the North 31. Play action, look out. That is a pick six saving tackle after the INT, but the North coach is in business.
0: I'm trying to see who got the interception. Is that?
1: I think it's Jelinek. Wyatt Jelinek, yeah, for Raymond Central.
0: So they ran that GH counter here a couple plays before. This is the play action off that. So instead of handing the ball, they're going to pull it. It just floats on Ton just a little bit. And then a big interception by Jelinek over on the edge. And that really saves the game for the North team. It looked like the South was on a drive. They're going to try and put the game away. We've got 10 minutes left. One score game. North has the ball first down. And Parker Zickman, I think, is the quarterback coming out.
1: And again, if you're the North, you think this is easy. You say, we just went 99 yards. Now we only need to go 62. Although the South defense, they're going to have something to say about that as well.
0: Well, I like the initial play call, though. Go to the run. There's a lot of times they'll, you know, be yelling sudden change, and people are going to want you to go up top right away, which is something that does happen quite a bit. But you're in a situation here where you got to score, right? And you want to make sure that you're calling your best offensive plays down the stretch here.
1: So there was nothing for Timmerman as we have Aiden Hafner of Scotts Bluff being recognized by community sponsor as that goes out of play, incomplete off of the pressure from the South.
0: So what happened here, this is a miscue, and I could see Coach Kobza talking to his player from his high school team here. What had happened was they were looking to run a spot out on the edge here to Tavian Johnson. They had blocking on the edge by the inside receiver. Tavian was going to have a spot pass out here. He thought it was a different route. He ran long. Zickman didn't know where he was at and just threw the ball away. So I can kind of all see that transpire here. You feel tough. It's a tough play for those kids. They need to bounce back here on third down.
1: Four wide. Zickman. Excellent pass. Look out. We've got a freight train coming up the sideline. Caden Kanak of Lions Decatur's his first catch of the afternoon. It's a big one.
0: Well, you see why Parker Zickman threw for so many yards at Central City. That is a small window he just threw into. When that ball was released, I thought this is going to get intercepted. There was somebody in behind him. There was somebody in front of him. And he was able to throw that ball and drop it down to Kanak from Lions Decatur, 6'3", 230. What a dude.
1: He'll be going to Wayne State to play football, Kanak. Now we go to Timmerman on the ground. The Norfolk Catholic product picks up seven, and all of a sudden, the North nearly have a three and out. Instead, they are threatening nearing the red zone.
0: Well, back to that last reception that Kanak had, that was not an easy catch. That had to be, you know, disrupted a little bit with the hands in his face in front of him. He was able to haul that in and get the catch, and they go right to Timmerman. Nice job by him making some plays there. They got Brogan Benish back out on the field now. They're going to try and ham and egg him a little bit, I believe.
1: Johnson on the bubble screen.
0: So that's what we were talking about a couple plays ago when there was a miscue, right? We said they were trying to get the ball to Tavian Johnson over on the edge. Well, they come right back to it. They saw something that they liked. They felt like they had a little space out there. I believe that was Thomas Secchi as the inside receiver. Did a really good job of blocking over here on the edge. And you can't win those plays. You don't have blocking on the edge that's real strong. Wasn't Secchi, actually. That was Xavier Galloway from Mitchell, I believe.
1: Sets up a first and 10. North on the 22. Benish up the middle. Hit hard by Rhodey Hill. Short gain.

0: All right, well, second down here, and you think a lot of conventional thinking, all right, we got to figure out some sort of pass play here. With Zygmunt in there, I get that, but that doesn't mean they have to go away from the run. I don't think you have a wrong play call here. I just think you're either going to call your best run or your best pass here and live with it. Conventional wisdom would say they're going to probably roll the pocket a little bit to the field, which would be Zygmunt's right, and try to throw on a run a little bit here. It was more of a soft roll, but.
1: Is trying to find Galloway. Brings up third down and long as we have 8:03 remaining.
0: Everything was pretty covered up there. That's not a bad place to put that ball, only where his receiver might be able to get to it. If he's not going to get to it, it's going to go out of bounds. So not a bad play by Zygmunt, honestly, there.
1: 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Big third down, and it's to Benish. Picks up 2.
0: Yeah, I don't mind that play call. Run up the middle there. Usually in that scenario, your defense is going to pin their ears back, probably try to come off the edge with the defensive ends as best they can. And honestly, that's where Beachy broke that long run, was right up the middle in that almost same scenario. Now you've got fourth down, and we'll see what kind of play call we have here and what the North offense is going to dial up.
1: Big fourth down, North looking to tie things up. You have the pump fake going to his teammate, and it's off the fingertips.
0: Good throw, good route. It was where it needed to be. It was right on his hands. He right outreached him. I mean, it wasn't going to be an easy catch by any means.
1: Had the pump fake, gets behind him, and
0: Right on the fingertips, Brandon. Good play call, right? Good play call. Like you said, good route. Good pass by Zygmunt. And now you're going to have to really lean on your defense for the North. The offense for the South is going to try and put this game away. They'd like to go on about at least 10-play drive here, put this game away.
1: Looking to go to the air. There's a flag already on the far side as Harrison Krieger ushers Knutson out of bounds.
0: That kid plays with the edge. He's going to Augustana, which Augustana's, you know, been a really good football program for the last few years in Division II, and they are getting themselves a heck of an outside linebacker. You know, he's been a multi-year All-State type of guy for the Wahoo Warriors, and you put in his film on, he always stands out. And his physicality stands out, but also his just effort. He plays it with high-end effort.
2: Legal
0: and that's been a trademark of Coach Iverson's defense, Coach Fox's Wahoo teams, and he just really exemplifies what they're about.
1: Legal formation against the offense. There has been Monheiser being represented by 59 Properties of Sydney, another one of our player spotlights here. 7:14 to play here in the 68th Annual Nebraska Shrine Bowl, and Monheiser may need to make some plays on this drive specifically to get his team the ball back. A couple of yards there.
0: So the North's going, or the South offense is going to pull a guard from the right side and call a little G power. It basically is almost like you're running ISO with the backside guard as your lead blocker, and they pulled him around, tried to get some space. Just not much going there. Once again, the middle and heart and soul of that North defense doing a really nice job. Keeping that South offense in check.
1: Under 7 minutes to go. Knudsen just forced to throw that one into the dirt.
0: So they ran that screen early in the game, had really positive yards out of it, and the last two times they've ran it, it just hasn't been there. That's a great job adjustment-wise by that North defense, really dissecting that play, getting where they need to go, and then making it uncomfortable for that South offense.
1: You had big Boston Krieger bearing down, forcing that throw into the ground. Third down and 12 here for the South.

0: call it 13, third and long, 6:32 to go.
1: Well, they just used their screen, so I don't think it'll be another screen. Could be a draw play of some sort. Looks like there's a little confusion right now, and they're going to call on offense before they run this play with 6:32, like you said, Brandon.
0: 68th annual Nebraska Shrine Bowl here on News Channel Nebraska.
2: South.
0: Big play upcoming as the North tries to get the ball back. South leading by 7. We'll be back.
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8: 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Welchert Woodworking congratulates Blake Welchert of Fort Calhoun. Way to go, Blake. Cargill and Sarah Cruz congratulates Carson Siebler of Deschler. Way to make your community proud.
0: Welcome back. Third down and long for the South. Stand by for our player of the game interview. Whoever's the winning team will hear from the offensive and defensive player MVPs. Dave Greek will run them down, and it's brought to you by Buffalo County Fair.
1: Well, if I'm the South offense, I'm going to throw it up to Volonic from Seward on the left side. Jump ball. It's the best play call I have right now.
0: Well, there it is. There's the jump ball, and it's incomplete. So the North defense comes up big again.
1: We had probably a little bit of a miscommunication on route running. We had a couple of receivers from the South running in the same area, and then we had a big collision out of the North defenders. But regardless, they get the stop and force fourth down.
0: And both North players on their feet. Wappelhorst was one of those that was a part of the collision. The South will punt it away.
1: Not a lot of punts from the South team today. I can't even remember them punting, really. Merrick Johnson looks like he's going to do the punting here for that South team. I think they punted once or twice.
0: And this will be their second of the game. They had one other punt to start this second half on their opening drive. And
1: he's been getting some friendly rolls off his punts, that's for sure. But still going to be good field position right at 6 minutes left in this game for the North offense.
0: Brandon Aksmit, Kurt Frenzen, and Dave Greek with you here on News Channel Nebraska for the 68th annual Nebraska Shrine Bowl. 14-7 your score on the Northeast Nebraska Highline scoreboard. Glad that you're with us. The South took a 14-point lead into halftime. The North has made it a game here in the second, scored with about 30 seconds to play in the third, and they've come up with a couple of defensive stops here to give themselves now a second opportunity to tie things up here. Ethan Beachy, the one who has scored for the North, he did it on a 36-yard touchdown run. And Benish finding a crease to run through. It's 11 yards.
1: So they run a little misdirection, a little window dressing with Thomas Secchi. They're going to send him in motion and bring him back out in a little arc motion, and then a little inside handoff counter play. And they do a nice job of getting inside that. So Timmerman really patient on that counter run and gets some really positive yardage.
0: This time, play action to Benish, and that was behind the wide receiver, but we have a flag in the defensive backfield. They're trying to get it to Isaiah Wyatt.
1: That's going to be on the defense. They're going to get pass interference over here on the back half of the defense for the South, so going to be a positive play for the North here.
0: Probably 15-yard penalty and a first down. The North marching forward. That puts the ball on the 30.
1: That O-line, Raby, Meyer, Gall,

0: So what would a vote right now in for the North? They've got great field position. They've had a couple positive runs. You got some big hosses in there. You want to keep trying to get some positive yards on the ground and then mix in a shot play here or there.
1: Beachy looked like a broken play, Coach, and he just had to get what he could.
0: Well, I'll tell you, the Elijah Guts from Lincoln East is a really nice football player, and he has got upfield. Grayson Vogt does a nice job of pressing him up a little bit and gives Beachy a chance to step up. Unfortunately, the backside then collapses, and they were able to get a sack on that player, get a tackle right at the line of scrimmage.
1: Second down and 9, 5 minutes to go. Design keeper for Beachy. It took about three South defenders to finally slow him down, but he gets five.
0: He is a tough kid. You know, you don't have a lot of quarterbacks can run between tackles like Beachy can. He's really strong, explosive player, and he was really close. I know they ended up getting two or three guys there, but I thought for a split second he might bust that for even a bigger gain. But it brings up third and manageable for them. They've got a big play coming here for them.
1: Setchi gets the handoff, and that was read right away. No gain.
0: So just an inside zone play for Thomas Setchi, and he's done a really good job over his career running some of that inside zone. Unfortunately, for him, they kind of dented the offensive line that time. He had to bounce it a little bit. So we're going to bring up a fourth and a long two here.
1: North obviously having to go for it.
0: As a Shrine Bowl fan, I want them to get this. Now, if you're a South fan, obviously you want to stop, but I want to see this game go down to the wire.
1: Beachy. He's going to try to run. He's met and taken down. Great defensive play. That was Rhody Hill flying in there.
0: He's made a couple big stops in the open field. He's done that two different times. He's a nice-looking football player. Again, going to Morningside, first-team All-State. He's a piano and guitar guy, Brandon, it says in our
1: there
0: fun facts over here off to the side. And I'll tell you what, he definitely was in tune there as he got downhill and made the big stop right now for the game for their team. This game is not over yet. A couple first downs, and it could be. North needs to get a stop here right away.
1: To your point, the North does have all three timeouts.
0: Well, they're going full house. Two tight ends, three backs in the backfield, and they're just running off tackle right now. So Coach Offer is going to try and get this clock milk down as much as he possibly can. They are going heavy personnel. So they've got their big backs in the backfield. Stolpe from Aurora's in there. Number 43, Merrick Johnson, is going to be a lead back. And then they've got Marcus Nelson back there. Dot in the eye in that pistol. And so they've got two tight ends, two big backs, and they're going to try and get as much yardage as they can here, try to get this under 2 minutes.
1: High snap. And it's completed. Okay, they said he went out of bounds, but my goodness, what a play, Coach. Break that down.
0: Well, I just got done saying they're going to try and get this clock milk under 2 minutes, and Coach Offer says, now we're going to run play action pass out of heavy personnel, and we're going to get our tight end downfield a little bit, and we're going to throw the ball to him, and we're going to take a big chance. So bad snap. They end up shaking loose off the bad snap, kind of a broken play, and they are able to get the first down just right at 2 minutes here.
1: Nolan Asher made the catch, and I thought for a second they called him out of bounds, but it was no clock stop for the first down. So clock continues to run. The North, though, with three timeouts. At this point, you can't let them get another first down. If you want to get the ball back, there's about five from Nelson.
0: And we get a timeout here, Brandon.
2: Tackled by

0: All comes down to this. Has been a fun Shrine Bowl, as it always is. The North trying to get the ball back to have one last chance. Defense will have to bow up.
1: Well, they've had their opportunities in the second half. They've had some good field position. The worst field position they've had from the entire game, they went ahead and drove 99 yards down for a score. And then they've had a couple other opportunities where they've had shorter field and just couldn't get in sync on a couple of the plays. The closest one was in the corner of the end zone on the northeast side over here, which just off the fingertips. Otherwise, we would have had a tie game. That was on fourth down. But with that being said, the South has really done a nice job of making them earn everything on offense. That South defense has played really well. And the South offense has made enough plays in the second half to extend some drives, keep that offense off the field. They haven't scored, but, again, they haven't done anything that's really, you know, been disastrous. They had the one interception over there on the edge of the defense. Did a great job picking that off and returning a little ways. But other than that, they've really played pretty air-free football.
0: Second down and six. Coach, how do you go about defensively trying to make sure you don't give up a first down here? What do you need to do?
1: Well, you got to shut down the middle first, and then hopefully it bounces a little bit. And then that's what you don't want to have happen. You want to try and bounce the play and string it out as much as you possibly can. Usually it's going to be a downhill run. If it's a perimeter edge play, you just got to run to the football, and hopefully you're going to play strong enough where you can get the stop. Unfortunately, for that North, they just weren't able to do that there. Unfortunately for the South, they did exactly the way the play was designed. And Marcus Nelson, doing what Marcus Nelson does, is run downhill. And he did a great job of breaking a nice little run there to get that first down.
0: Odds significantly against the North now. Play clock at 5. And Nelson, look out. Bounces it outside, heads up play to go down in bounds.
1: And we got a veteran football player definitely, right? He don't want to run out of bounds and stop that clock. He gets the yardage he needs, and he tries to go down the best he can in bounds there. It's a nice run by him.
0: Two of his biggest runs of the day as he nears 20 carries. He's just been a workmanlike performance. Hadn't broken off a ton of big ones until when they mattered most, but did the damage that he needed to do.
1: Going to get a well-deserved ice bath, I hope, after mm-hmm. this game tonight. He's going to be a little bit sore. I'm sure he's not in that mid-season, calloused phase. I would tell our running backs, you need to get a little more calloused over the course of the season. And so I'm sure he's tired, a little bit sore, and looked like it a little bit on that run with 40 seconds left.
0: And we can't forget he started the scoring with that pass. Pitch to Nelson. Nelson chucks it up for about a 50-yarder to Bryce Lakers. That was way back in the first. He's had one heck of a game. As the South, very much looking like they'll come out victorious 14-7 in this one. We have a timeout on the field. We'll take a quick one as well. We'll come back and wrap things up here from Kearney. 14-7, South leads.
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0: All right, welcome back. South team getting ready to put this one on ice. Here at the Nebraska Shrine Bowl. Victory formation.
1: Well, the best formation in football if you're the winning team, and it's the most helpless feeling if you're on the other side. I don't care if it's a Shrine Bowl, I don't care if it's a regular season game. I don't care if it's a playoff game.
3: Final timeout.
1: Whatever
3: of the game.
1: It may be. Two definitely different feelings on the

0: side of that formation. But I thought both teams really played outstanding second half. And, you know, I think the North really could have went into a shell. They came out, fired up, and really did a nice job making a game here in the second half. Had their opportunities, just couldn't get it done. And, again, hats off to that South team. Coach Offer's team really executed a high level, especially in the first half. I thought they were really in sync. Really locked in and the game plan, and just did a great job executing both offense, defense, and special teams.
1: Well, Coach, as this one pretty much comes full circle one more time to remember, yes, it's about the game. It's wanting to win, but like you hear all week, like you hear in the build-up to this game, it's more than that. It's for the cause. It's for the relationships. These players will remember this week, this experience, and their teammates for the rest of their lives, some of them becoming lifelong friends because of this experience.
0: Yeah, honestly, within the last year, I've texted different players that I had the opportunity to coach back in 14. I communicated with a couple this year from the 22 or 21 Shrine Bowl team, communicated guys on 23 team. So I had an opportunity to coach in three of these. They're very special memories, memories these kids will never forget. And just very fortunate to still be a part of it up here in the broadcast booth with you, Brandon.
1: Well, it was an absolute pleasure as the clock officially hits zero. Your final score in the 68th annual Nebraska Shrine Bowl, 14-0. The South, or 14-7 rather, the South team gets the victory over the North. An entertaining game all around, and we're not done here just yet. Stay with us. We'll be back with our post-game show. We'll hear from Coach Opfer. We'll hear from our offensive and defensive MVPs. And we'll also recap all of the action with our top play segment. Stay with us. Your final here in Kearney, 14-7 South.
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16: 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Then the very next day, we're in Valentine for the Nebraska High School Rodeo Association State Rodeo Finals. Live for that at noon Central after we get through the Northeast Nebraska All-Star Game and the State Rodeo. A couple of weeks off before our next broadcast, and it's

0: Parade season, Homestead Days Parade in Beatrice, Oddfellows Day Parade in Norfolk on the 4th of July, and Ralston Independence Day Parade later that day on the 4th of July, celebrating Independence Day. So, Coach, I see that we have one of our players wrangled up by Dave, as we also would like to remind you to be aware of and follow, like, subscribe if you haven't to any and all of these. 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We will have this thing posted, and it actually was live on YouTube, so if you wanted to go back now and rewatch everything this instant, you could. But we put all of our sports broadcasts and streams to our YouTube channel as well. We have seen some of these stats, Coach, and we don't want to give it away yet because Dave is about to have our first defensive MVP, but impressive stuff by the two people we'll be talking to, and very rewarding and deserving of their MVP honors that they've been given.
1: Well, I love to see when effort gets rewarded, and both these kids gave tremendous effort today.
0: All right, Dave has our defensive MVP for the South. Dave, we turn it to you.
2: From Nebraska, stand up. Rody Hill from Hershey.
3: Yes, sir.
2: How you feeling right now?
3: Hey, I feel great. You know, adrenaline's up. Had a great game. South on top. I mean, can't be better.
2: You were making a lot of plays defensively. What put you in the right spot at the right time to get in there and get a lot of tackles?
3: I mean, you know, it's a team game. D-line was doing a lot of work. Had a lot of linebackers flying around to give me the opportunity. Showed myself off in practice. Got the opportunity to, you know, put myself in those positions to make those plays. You know, we called it dime special play set that allowed me to really show my talents. You know, team game can't. I mean, it's the other 10 people on the field that makes it happen.
2: You also got to do this in front of Papa, mm-hmm. who's right here.
3: Yes, sir.
2: How cool is that for you, isn't it? Personal experience.
3: That's cool. I mean, that's awesome. Those are my grandparents. Mm-hmm. You know, to see them here is awesome. They show up. You know, every time I got something going on, games, big game like this, they're here watching me. To be able to show out in front of them and, you know, do what I know I can do, it's a wonderful opportunity.
2: You also got the chance to put Mason up in the air after you guys got the victory.
3: Yeah.
2: He was your co-captain. What did it mean to be able to do that and to be able to participate for the kids?
3: Yeah, you know, that was really, that's a huge part of this. It's way more than a game. You know, it's kind of cliche, but really throughout my week here, I've realized that. Hearing the heartfelt stories, it really opens your eyes. Mason is a wonderful kid, and he deserves the world. But to be able to go out there and represent South and Mason and, you know, be able to lift him up on top of the world, you know, he deserves it all. I mean, you know, I love that kid to death. I don't even know him. I've talked to him a couple of times. That's why I came here, you know, for that moment right there.
2: That was really special. I consider you a ball hawk, so you and I are going to go track down Cannon Allen.
3: Yes, sir.
2: And Coach.
3: Yes, sir.
2: You down for it?
3: Let's do it.
2: We'll be right back after this.
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8: 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It is so beautiful. I get compliments on it all the time. I always tell them Starter Hamel. I love it.
9: Yeah, we would definitely recommend Starter Hamel.
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9: 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So.
7: We do, yes. We have wedding bands. We'll be back for that.
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12: We have tracked down the offensive player of the game, the MVP, Cannon Allen from Aurora. The name might sound familiar. No, he's not a biological sibling to Austin. You're nope. A cousin.
13: Cousin, yep. Not as tall as him either, but.
12: Few are. I might have that going for me. Hey, you had 5 catches, 68 yards. We'll call it the game-winning touchdown because technically it was, even though it was in the second quarter. What were you able to do out there?
13: Yeah, I mean, it was great. We have some of the best coaches in the state coaching us, and then everyone else around him, the line, the QB that can put it on me, it's pretty simple when all I have to do is catch it. So it was great. I'm glad I got to compete. So,
12: what did it mean to be able to be a part of this week from the beginning, moving in on Sunday, till right here in this moment when you're the MVP?
13: Yeah, I mean, it was so impactful the whole week, learning about Mason's story and even all of them. It was just, I'm very grateful for the opportunity, and I'll take it for the rest of my life.
12: You said Mason, you guys got to put him up on the shoulders after the victory today. He was one of the captains. What was that experience like with him in those interactions?
13: Oh, it was so good. Seeing him throw the ball back and forth to us, seeing all the joy in his face really just brought a smile to my face when I can come out here and play the greatest game on turf.
12: What is next for you in your college football career?
13: I'll be playing here at UNK, so kind of got a little familiarity here, and it'll be good. I'm excited.
12: What are you going to bring to the Lopers?
13: They're another receiver, hopefully. Just make big plays like I always do.
12: Cannon Allen, the offensive MVP for the Nebraska Shrine Bowl. Congratulations, bud. Hey, where's Coach Opfer? We still don't know. We're looking for him. We're going to get him. And then we're going to come back with Coach Opfer.
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14: Welcome back. Dave's tracking down Coach Opfer. While he does, we're going to go to our top plays of the game here on the 68th Annual Nebraska Shrine Bowl. Let's jump right in. 68th Annual Nebraska Shrine Bowl, a beautiful hot day in Kearney, Nebraska. North taking on the South. Kickoff 4:01 Central. We go to the first quarter.

0: opening drive of the game, coach, for the North. Saw some defense from the South. INT by Christensen.
1: Yeah, just a great play on the ball. Did a nice job attacking it and reeling it in. And a big play to start the game for their defense.
0: That was Nate Christensen for Scott. Then you have the trick play on the ensuing possession. The pitch to the running back, Nelson, throwing it over the top to Bryce Lakers, 50-plus yards. South's on the board.
1: Yeah, they did a great job executing it. Right before that, it was a big steady diet of Nelson running the ball, and then he did a nice job of pulling up and throwing the ball there and getting a touchdown.
0: Second quarter, Merrick Johnson. It was him and Nelson with the running duties. Johnson had 7 carries, 25 yards. Give him that stiff arm as well, just showing you the physical nature of the game we saw out here today.
1: Yeah, top-end players, all of them are tough and just throws a really tough stiff arm out there on perimeter.
0: And Derek Tonjes of Ashland Greenwood, he was 5-for-8, including this pass, 2. Our offensive MVP, Cannon Allen, 35 yards. That made it 14-0 South in the second quarter.
1: Yeah, he doesn't need much space. He got some there and definitely took advantage of it.
0: Allen representing the Aurora Huskies. Now you have Knutson sacked at the end of the second quarter. South or North defense playing tough there. It's 14-0 heading into halftime. The North defense knew they need to make plays in the third quarter to stay in it, and that they did. There is a sack by Coy Verbka of Shelby Rising City.
1: Yeah, just a great job getting off his block and getting to the ball. Tough play for the South, and the North took advantage of it.
0: Elkhorn North's Ethan Beachy. This was a 99-yard drive capped off by this play on fourth down, coach. That is a gamer doing gamer-like things.
1: Yeah, he did a great job just stepping up in the pocket and then accelerating, broke a couple tackles, got down the sideline and made a game of it.
0: Beachy was 5-for-11, 68 yards, including 88 yards on the ground on 16 carries. We head to the fourth, 14-7. North trying to get back into things, and this would help. A pick off of the tip drill, INT for Wyatt Jelinek of Raymond Central. The North having a chance to get back into it.
1: Great job breaking on the ball, and they got the North in business then.
0: But the South defense would be too much. They would get the ball back, and it would be Marcus Nelson icing things for this game. He had 20 total carries, 70 yards, including that passing touchdown. The South holds on, keeps the North at bay. Your final score, 14-7 South. With that, we have found Coach Opfer. Dave Greek is standing by. Let's go down field side one last time.
2: Is head coach Jamie Opfer. Coach, you're celebrating.
3: Absolutely.
2: What's the big deal here?
3: Yeah, I mean, you think about the amount of work and the time that you put in, that the kids put in. It starts with just the nomination process and finding the right type of kids that'll do things the right way. And then you put in an offense, and it never looks good early. Never looks good early. So we had our challenges early on, but we knew the defense. We knew the defense was going to play well. We knew we had the Ball Hawks over there. And they were able really to give us the opportunity to win the game just with their ability to kind of a lot of fourth down stops that were huge, absolutely huge for us. So credit to the D. Offense was just able to do enough to get the win.
2: You guys had a couple penalties on the first drive. That wasn't great, but you got figured out, got a nice interception. And then offensively, we had a trick play for a touchdown. Marcus Nelson, talk me through that one.
3: Yeah, so I had a toss pass in. We had, I don't know, maybe 5 different gadgets. That's the only one that we ran. So that was one that we knew had a chance to work. And Marcus, man, what a dot he threw. Just threw it on the money. Great play. We knew they were coming up. That's kind of what you do in game. You like to make those big plays. So threw it early. It's not the typical down and distance that you do that, but I felt good about it going in. And thank goodness he put it on the on the spot for him.
2: That's also why it works so well, because it's not the typical spot. No one's looking for it.
3: Yeah.
2: You said basically coming into the game you were going to go 70-30 run, and you score on 2 passing touchdowns. Explain that.
3: Yeah. They were pinching things for us, which is kind of gumming up our run game that we wanted to go to. So we went to a lot of boot game, whether boot game or sprint out protection, stuff like that, where we could get the edge, kind of run pass for the quarterback. And then, Cannon Allen and Jack Panalik, and we have some wide receivers that are just phenomenal. Phenomenal player. So just, man, throw it up and give them a chance. So lucky to get those in.
2: I know you had said when you first got the call, you had to ask yourself if you were worthy of being a Shrine head coach.
3: Yeah.
2: The week's behind you now.

0: Game's over. Where do you stand?
1: I still don't feel like I'm worthy, you know what I mean? To be completely honest, to be a Shrine coach, because there's a lot of coaches that do it better than me, a lot of coaches that are, you know what I mean, that put it all together a little bit better than me. Just lucky, very, very lucky to have amazing assistant coaches and amazing players, and just able to do enough to get the win.
0: Coach, congratulations. It meant a lot to everybody that was partaking in it, and I'm sure it meant a lot to you.
1: Absolutely. Love this team and love this group of coaches. It kind of gets to be a family bond after a little while, and it was certainly a blast.
0: The South is victorious 14-7 over the North at the 68th annual Nebraska Shrine Bowl. We're going to wrap it up here at Ronnie Carroll Cope Stadium on News Channel Nebraska after this.
2: Thank you, Dave, and congratulations to the entire South team for their victory. And our offensive and defensive players of the game brought to you by Buffalo County Fair. Embrace adventure at the 2026 Buffalo County Fair. Coach, we got a minute to wrap things up. Overall final thoughts from what we saw here today.
3: Well, first off, Coach Offer is way too humble. That's one of the best high school coaches in the state of Nebraska. What he did with his team at Seward this year and the adversity he faced and taking eventual state champion Waverly down to the wire speaks to how good of a coach he is. But hats off to both coaching staff and all the players that were involved here. The Shriners, great job putting on a great show for the fans. And News Channel Nebraska, Brandon, you always do a great job. And just I really appreciate the opportunity to play a small part in this special day.
2: 14-7, the final. That'll do it here from Ron and Carol Cope Stadium. Special shout-out to our terrific, terrific production team, Danny Alvarado, Paul Hires, Connor Luby, our amazing camera operators, bringing you these shots of the amazing football game we got to see here today in Kearney, Nebraska. North versus South, dancing clowns, touchdowns, great defense, high school football in the summer. Everything wraps up here at UNK with a 14-7 victory for the South. Stick with us on News Channel Nebraska all summer long. More all-star football coming your way. But for now, we will sign off from Kearney with the 68th annual Nebraska Shrine Bowl.
4: Hey everybody, Lindsay Olson here, part of the Chasing the Dream team, and we are located in today's shoot here at Brock's Big Outdoors, and we are in this beautiful kitchen space here to add a little bit more adventure to your life and do some cooking. So with some of the wild game recipes that we have, sometimes it's really difficult to find a good variety of the food that we harvest in conservation and in sport every single day. So today we're going to work on how to save the legs and really make purpose of every part of a turkey. A lot of people don't like to keep the turkey legs, so what I found is a really great way to be able to just have that fall off the bone turkey leg recipe. So you can have it as like a pulled pork texture, so it's shredded meat, and you still get to enjoy the turkey without having to screw with all the weird tendons and things like that that are inside that turkey leg. So let's get started. Okay, so first off, I have my crock pot here. I have it set to high for 8 to 12 hours. It sounds like it should be on low, but it needs to be on high to be able to cook thoroughly and get all the way to the center and get that really fall off the bone texture. So in here, you'll see that I have my turkey leg that we've skinned and that we're putting in here. I bust them off at the knees just to allow for both legs to fit into a crock pot. So then you'll put that in the crock pot. You're gonna wanna cover it with water. And what I like to do a lot of times is add some extra seasoning. So I like to use about 2 to 3 tablespoons of minced garlic and some extra Italian seasonings is what I found best. And then I'll take that and I'll add that to my crock pot. And it really just enhances that flavor and really gives a really nice taste to that turkey. So it's not just a really dry chicken or anything like that. Really helps keep that moisture in. So with time being an interest, I've gone ahead and had one turkey leg already prepped and shredded. You can see how easily it comes off of some of those tendons. So what we're gonna do now is, now that we've got really great meat off of those turkey legs, is we're gonna make a barbecued grilled cheese pulled turkey sandwich. So to start off with that, we're gonna take bread and we're gonna butter each side of it. And then we're gonna put it on a cookie sheet. So you're gonna butter both sides of your bread and place it on your sheet. So the butter being

down on the cookie sheet is going to really allow it to be a really solid, crispy texture, and it's not going to make it super gummy at all, which no one obviously likes that.

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I really like to use Casey Masterpiece or Sweet Baby Ray's. So once you add the barbecue sauce to it, you're gonna mix it up really, really well so it's nice and moist. And then you're going to layer the meat on the bread. So you're gonna put that on the bread there. Arrange that nicely. You can add 1 to 2 pieces of cheese. I like 2 because I like cheese. I don't know who doesn't, so we're going for 2. And then you're going to enclose the sandwich. So then from here, you can put it back into the oven to let this cheese get nice and melty, which is what I'm going to do. Other people, like myself, I usually like to add some macaroni and cheese within this sandwich, so it's a barbecued kind of macaroni and cheese taste. It's delicious. But otherwise, you can eat it like this, and that cheese will soften by the time that you enjoy that sandwich. 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Take a bite.

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1: Oh, look at all those feathers.
0: You made the right.
2: I hit him straight on, but he wasn't turning.
1: Yep. Oh, I think I can hear you breathing clearly. I heard
2: that. Well, I'm sitting there and I'm like holding my gun up and I'm like, I gotta get a knee up because I'm gonna drop this gun. Like, it is way too freaking heavy. This bird's taking forever.
1: Oh boy.
0: We'll put her there, guide master.
1: Yeah.
0: Lindsay.
2: Go team.
0: Getting her done. All right.
1: Yes.
0: Love it.

0: Lindsay's on the board.
1: I mean, I can't really give you a rundown right now because I'm so shaking, to be really honest, but we'll fight through it. So we circled around and then we came back to the little cedar that we had been hiding this morning for Andy's bird. And while we were doing just some shooting for some interviews and stuff like that and kind of the recovery for Andy's bird, all of a sudden we started hearing gobbles. We started calling them in because he was all hot and bothered. And then we saw this Jake kind of peek around these cedars, and I hadn't even seen him. Scott was kind of like, hey, look over there. Had a totally clear shot, but by the time I actually got my gun drawn, because I was so freaking excited and just weird, I pulled it up way too fast, so I'm gonna hear about that for the next 10 years. But anyways, so he ran off, went around this cedar, kind of peeked out on the other side. And then that's when we saw a super light Merriam. He kind of was a little suspicious, so he never came within probably about 70, 80 yards. And he kind of just took off, just following the trees that way. And this guy decided to come back for round two. My first shot, I just blew the hell out of some feathers. And second shot, probably didn't even hit him, but third shot, he was good and dead, so. I'm excited to be on the board. Second turkey ever, so

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0: I had no idea. He got a little spooked there for a second.
1: Yeah.
0: I didn't know if I was going to get my gun up.
1: Yeah. After sitting through the rain a couple hours, that was a pretty good payoff.
0: Oh, man. I'm freaking soaked. I'm shaking. I was starting to get cold. I was like, holy crap.
1: Oh, man. What a perfect setup. Oh,
0: beautiful. Walked right in.
1: Yeah.
0: Oh, hell yeah.
1: Spot him right down that fence line. He didn't waver. Just came right on up.
0: Uh-huh. A couple clucks and he come right there. He got that far. I was like, oh, crap. He's going to hang up and he's going to turn around and go. Yeah.
1: That was perfect.
0: Burn down, baby.
1: Easy.
2: Made it barely.

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We ended up calling him in to about 5 yards, but I couldn't film out of the closed window, and Nate couldn't see him yet through the open one.

0: No, that wasn't the shotgun. 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
1: With so much uncertainty out there, one thing is for certain, there's still work to be done. 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

0: Let's take a look at our top moments from today here at Burke Stadium. The 2026 State Track and Field Meet Classes C and D on Saturday. Celebrate, because you're winning. That's the 1600. Cale Garrett, Medicine Valley, going back-to-back in the 1600. He's the state champ. Class D girls 300-meter hurdles. That's Abigail Spargo setting a new state and meet record, 43.23 seconds. An incredibly dominant performance for Dundee County Stratton. Not to be outdone, 300 hurdles in Class C, Cale Johnson of Wakefield sliding in safely with a new state and meet record, 37.93, his time. Class C 200, Hazel Harburg wrapping up her brilliant career with another meet record, 23.88 seconds, set multiple meet and state records at her time here, wrapping up a brilliant career for Kearney Catholic. 4x400-meter relay, another record in Class D. Another record for Dundee County Stratton. Clara Spargo getting DCS across with a new state and meet record, almost 4 minutes flat in the 4x4. Class C, 4x4, another record, a three-peat for Westholt, the Huskies. 355.68, they set a new meet and state record. Bishop Newman would have set a new meet and state record as well in second place with a 357.2. 4x4 in boys, Class D, Dundee County Stratton slamming the door on the team standings with their victory from the top spot in the 4x4. And in Class C, the 4x400-meter relay as well would wrap things up for the day, with Grand Island Central Catholic legging out a win. State champs in the 4x4. As for your team standings, this was all about Western Nebraska today. Class D, the Wausau Vikings from Northeast Nebraska, did enough to take runner-up. They clinched that spot with their performance in the 4x4, but
1: from the heart of Nebraska rodeo country, welcome to the Nebraska High School Rodeo Finals. Today, the state's top young cowboys and cowgirls gather with one goal in mind: to earn a championship buckle and a trip to the National High School Finals Rodeo, which is July 19th to the 25th in Lincoln, Nebraska. Months of hard work, dedication, and determination have brought them here. The stakes are high, the competition is fierce, and the future of rodeo is on display. Sit back and enjoy the excitement as the best of Nebraska takes center stage.

0: Good afternoon. I'm Scott Posey from Ballantyne. Let's turn things over to Nebraska High School Rodeo announcer Caleb Dorenkamp.
1: As always, takes care of our defense and defense. You'll see the glass rules thrown from the team broken the breakaway and the touchdown. And tune in to Cowboy Jam, our official network of the BRCA National High School Rodeo Association. Ariat is that or a mission plan. For 30 years in the back of rodeo athletes, the gear that's built that goes the distance. Train like a pro, train with Smarties, Smarties Rodeo. And given the nods, the final view of the weekend comes in the hands of an American Hat Company from Bowie, Texas, since 1915. 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Sloan Saddles and Aquino, Texas, official saddle. The NHS, the RA, Turtle Box, but the summer party's coming up. 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Weatherford, Texas, Teske's is back as our tap supplier. And as we take a little sunlight coming into Valentine, taking out the fences, our proud sunglass partner. Jennings capturing the moments that last a lifetime as our official photographer and that of the Professional Rodeo Cowboys Association. As they celebrate the future of these contestants, looking for that permit to take them against some of the top contestants in the world. The National Ring Cowboys Association, the National Tunning Horse Association, and so many of them stand front and center. American Quarter Horses, presented by the EQHA, and now the umbrella that changes all of the National High School Rodeo Association. Those are your national partners that you see on the world level. However, so many great local and state partners, Security First Bank, 44 Farms, as well as on the Blackman side, Sandhill State Bank is proud to say hello with V-Bar Trailer Sales. Young's Western Wear is proud to be a part of the Ballantyne community, offering discounts and giveaways to our contestants throughout the weekend. They have taken care of us so much, and a big thank you to our venue director, Reese Weber, as well, on the contact personnel side. We welcome them in with our sponsor recognition earlier on. They have been a major, major part of celebrating this state. Pinnacle Bank and the Brandy Farm, UNL Kasner and Durrani Motors, also Black Shirt Feeders, Dry Creek Western Wear, St. Hill Oil, Union Bank and Trust, Vitalix, Birddog Hospitality, the Mid Plains Community College. Thank you to our state and the local partners of Nebraska High School Rodeo Association. Well, you're going to see two other flags flying and join them. We top Nebraska High School Rodeo. It's the banner of our great state here in Sand Hill, Cable Country. We're so proud to keep the Husker State and the name alive. And you know what? Keeping the tradition alive is that of the 1962 Sand Hills National High School Finals flag. It represents the generations to come and a sport that we love so dearly here in the great state. And how much like our state rodeo association, we're covered in this state by the banner that represents the greatest nation on earth. And for the final time of this season, but I can guarantee you not the final time in our sport, she makes her way in. She's positioned and carried on here this afternoon by your new queen of the Nebraska High School Rodeo, Miss Audra Bell Worth. It's painted in the red, the white, the blue, decorated with the stars and the stripes, and it stands for every line that has been lost, that is protected

those great freedoms. And you know, I've told you a lot about throughout the weekend why we stand. And we're proud to do it. And we're proud to represent this way of life, not only in arena, but all those that are looking from the outside in. So let it be known that while this world is filled with confusion and conflict, you can turn the TV to one channel, listen to what it says, turn it to the next channel, listen to something completely opposite. But you know, in this sport, we believe that some of the most upsetting things is when that television shows people disrespecting and outstanding for that beautiful red, white, and blue flag you see before you. So once again, as you leave this arena today, we're going to remind you why we stand for that beautiful flag. We stand for the soldier that's overseas in battle right now. And we stand for the family that's been handed that flag because our loved one gave the ultimate sacrifice. And we stand for the policemen and women, the firemen and the EMTs that are preparing for duty right now across America, not knowing that they'll get the chance to tell their family good morning tomorrow. We stand because that flag represents the greatest country on earth, along with the bravest men and women that have sacrificed so much to protect it. And as she makes her way to the center of the stage, if you love and stand for that red, white, and blue, would you make a little noise on Nebraska Saturday Rodeo? Oh, we love to celebrate her proudly here. An incredibly young lady. And on behalf of Nebraska High School Rodeo, thank you each and every one of you that has served this country, all past, present, and future. So many great people join us here today. But you know what? There's one missing this year. At this time, we're going to talk about a gentleman that was so important to not only our sport, but to this community. Today, remember the one and only Art Ferguson. Not only the sport of rodeo, but legend in wrestling. It didn't matter where it came with those forwards or forward. It was that of the future that he cared about so dearly. So at this time, as we celebrate the future of rodeo, I kindly ask that you join us in a moment of silence as we remember Art Ferguson. Thank you. Well, you know, the Stars and the Stripes, she represents so many of those great freedoms. And that freedom of religion, we take serious each and every time. If you'll go with me for the final blessing of our finals today. Father, we come to you again, thanking you for the many blessings you bestowed upon us. We especially thank you, Lord, for the blessing of being able to live in the greatest country on earth. We are free to enjoy and compete in the great sport of rodeo. You know, Father, we got one more round, and we're not just here to win check or show off a buckle. We're taking the same time to do a resume. We're out here, Father, living this dream we're all molded into. Father, we just ask that you continue to keep your guidance and safety throughout our contestants and livestock as we keep this spirit of rodeo alive. Father, for our stateside, may the winds come to a halt. The sky shed its tears on the scarred land impacted by the horrific wildfires that have swept in this great state. And may your protection be with those that are away from their families, keeping a kind of evil at bay that we can't even begin to imagine, so that we may gather here in comfort with ours. We ask all this in Jesus' name. Amen. It is with thanks that that banner stands proud, and the beautiful voice of Miss Harley Thornton takes you to your national anthem.

0: So grateful to have that beautiful voice with us for the finals of Harley Thorpe, a future contestant of Nebraska High School Rodeo. And you know what? As we get ready to say hello to our first few contestants, we wish them the best of luck down below. Our friends at Western Warehouse want to congratulate our contestants, Cooper Curtin, Emerson Thorberg, Cassidy Vaughn, and Aaron Hand, on a very special giveaway. Thank you to Young's Western Warehouse for all that they've done for our contestants throughout the week. And be sure you're letting them know that they are the big winning side of things at Young's Western Wear. Meanwhile, we're going down to the big winning side and back to the Bear Bank Riding. Presented on the national side
1: of our friends of Cinch. And a big thanks to our public address announcer, Caleb Dornkamp, getting our Nebraska High School Finals Rodeo underway right here on News Channel Nebraska. And we've got bareback riding coming up.
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0: We're getting our bareback riding underway with Trevor Burdick out of Johnstown, starting things off here this afternoon.
1: Well, we're going to get him off over by America Hank, probably better. However,
0: looks like our pickup men are putting him right, looking for a good spot to get him down right now, but I believe we've got a no score. And Trevor Burdick out of Johnstown, our first rider here this afternoon on the bareback riding. Going to take a no score, did not mark the horse out of the buck and shoot. Therefore, a no score for Trevor Burdick. This is Cooper Walker out of Mullen. He's going to be our next cowboy up to go here in the bareback riding. Again, here in the bareback riding, you're going to notice this cowboy holds on to a leather rigging, does not have a saddle, hence the word bareback. And, of course, we're looking for an eight-second ride. To qualify, the rider must have those spurs over the break of the horse's shoulders and touching the horse when the horse's front feet hit the ground. That's why we saw Trevor Burnett get a no score. Did not do that. Our judges out there are scoring both the cowboy and the horse. 1-25 each. Let's watch Cooper Walker work one out here. Right down the arena.
1: There's a lot of talent, a lot of education that comes from these young teenagers.
0: And we happen to see that yellow flag hit the ground out of the buck and shoot. And Cooper Walker, despite all that good work on a good-looking ride, is going to take a no score here in our bareback riding today. So a couple of tough breaks for our first two cowboys out in the bareback riding. Trevor Burdick and Cooper Walker both take no scores. We've got two cowboys left to go. Kelston Lindner out of Broken Bow. He is going to be our next cowboy up here. He did win the second go-round last night or yesterday. Lindner had a 74-point ride in the second go-round. So here we go. Kelston Lindner.
1: Six trips to the leaderboard. Coming in to number two, the bull ride stands. Put him around.

0: Brokenville, Nebraska Cowboy Kelston Linder getting things set back there in the buck and shoot. See him buckle that hat down and nod the head, and here we go. And, boy, the guys are making it look easy out there.
1: First time the Bear Bank riding. That dirt in front of Bucket Shoes is looking clean.
0: And we don't see a flag.
1: We are qualified.
0: Looks like we're going to the scorebook for Kelston Linder.
1: Root Farm will take us the first score.
0: And
1: 65 points is what we're leaving.
0: 65-point ride for... For Kelston Linder gets a 65. Yeah, again, like we said, our judges out here are judging both the cowboy and the horse. Each judge has 50 points to give, 1 to 25 for the cowboy, 1 to 25 for the horse. And Kelston Linder with a 65-point ride gets the first score on the scorebook this afternoon with one cowboy to go on the bareback riding, and that is going to be Kanan Heath out of Minden. He won the first go-round with a 73-point ride. Would like to put another one of those together here this afternoon. And these cowboys and cowgirls today looking to be in the top four in the state and a trip to the high school national finals rodeo, which this year is in Nebraska. That's right. Lincoln is the host this year for the Nebraska, the national high school finals rodeo. Here's Kanan Heath. Well, you saw that horse get into a little bit of a spin there in front of the bucking chute. Sometimes that can be a little bit harder than just straight down the arena, as the cowboy's really got to lean in and keep his balance, as you saw Kanan Heath do there. But this cowboy puts a good ride together. He was a national qualifier last year for Nebraska and like to do it again this year. And he's going to do it with a 74-point ride for Kanan Heath. He'll have our high point ride of the afternoon in the bareback riding at your Nebraska High School Finals Rodeo in Valentine. Our next event coming up will be goat tying here from the heart city of Valentine.
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0: And we're back at the Nebraska High School of National, the High School Finals Rodeo, where Kenzie Walls is our first cowgirl up in our goat tying, and she's going to run a time of 7:59 to set the mark here in goat tying. That's one of the fastest times so far in the Nebraska High School Finals. Kenzie Walls turns it in with a 7:59. We'll tell you a little bit about goat tying. You'll see that goat is in the middle of the arena there, tied to a stake. The cowgirl must enter from the east end of the arena.

0: As you're seeing right here, Marissa Weichert out of Grant. Once she dismounts, she'll catch the goat, pick it up and tie its three legs together. And little trouble there on that tie, but there we go. She got her done. Now once the goat's legs are tied, it must stay tied for 6 seconds. 10:56 is the time for Marissa Weichert. A time of 10:56. We saw her just a little bit of a slip there when she was making the tie. Once they get that the goat's three legs tied, then that goat must stay tied for 6 seconds once they get away from the goat. And again, that's the rules here in goat tying. Also, if your horse would happen to cross over the rope or the goat, 10-second penalty would be added. We've seen that happen a couple of times. Herman, Nebraska cowgirl Charlie Hoyer in the arena right now. Quick dismount. Charlie Hoyer.
1: It's going to be clean. We're going to finish it there.
0: Charlie Hoyer will go to the school.
1: And a 9:76
0: the time for Charlie Hoyer. Time of 9:76 for Charlie Hoyer. Tommy Reed out of Crawford is going to be our next cowgirl up here in the goat tying at your Nebraska High School Finals Rodeo. Again, the toughest part of this is the dismount. You're coming off of a horse going pretty good clip down the arena, and then you've got to keep your balance as you dismount the horse as we watch Tommy Reed out of Crawford. Reed with some quick work there with the hands.
1: Let's go ahead and put a 7 on a pair of sixes. The number two
0: spot. 7:66 for Tommy Reed. Gonna unofficially put her under that number two spot. And we've had some fast runs here out of our first four cowgirls. 10 cowgirls competing in the short go of your Nebraska High School Rodeo Finals. Goat tying is Claire Ward out of North Platte is going to be our next cowgirl up this afternoon. North Platte cowgirl Claire Ward going to have a little assistance getting her horse to enter the arena. The horses are just as pumped up and ready to go as the athletes are. Here's Claire Ward. And just a quick double tie. Double loop, that goat trying to kick free. But.
1: And a 7:95.
0: 7:95 for Claire Ward. Going to go to the scorebook with a time of 7:95. So already three runs under 8 seconds. Really making the competition tough here, which it should be. It's the Saturday short go of the Nebraska High School Finals. And brought to you right here on News Channel Nebraska. Phoenix Brown out of North Platte is up next. We said a lot of, been a great 3 days here. Today here in Valentine, though, we are putting up, not really affecting the goat tying, but once we start throwing some ropes in the team roping and tie down and breakaway roping, that wind's going to have a little bit of effect. Let's watch Phoenix Brown out of North Platte. Here we go. Brown having a little time gathering those feet together.
1: There he is, said and done.
0: Not happy with that one, as you can tell from her reaction.
1: Official's going to look at it. He says we're good. Now he's going to look at the clock.
0: Phoenix Brown's time is going to be 10:86 for Phoenix Brown. Four cowgirls left to go. Here's Aubrey Whitaker, Humphrey, Nebraska cowgirl. Going to go next. Again, the time to beat here in our short go is 7:59. Kenzie Wall started it up. Let's watch Aubrey Whitaker out of Humphrey. Here we go. Whitaker with some quick hands as well. And now the 6 second clock starts. Nine and 40, 9.40 for Aubrey Whitaker. Annie Hawkins out of Arthur. Hawkins had a good performance in the second go here yesterday. Hawkins had a run of 7:26 yesterday. That's the fastest time of the finals. She'd like to do that again here today. Annie Hawkins out of Arthur is next to go. Here in our goat tie. And again, Hawkins' horse getting a little help getting into the arena there. Here we go, Annie Hawkins.
1: Miss Hawkins, the stage show Saturday.
0: Oh, she's got a good goat, was standing just right as she got off the horse. She saw she went right to it and made quick work.
1: .743
0: for Annie Hawkins. And Hawkins will take the lead here in our short go with two cowgirls left to go. Annie Hawkins turns in a run of 7:43. A nice quick run there. As you saw, that goat was standing just perfectly still when she got out there in a replay. Callie Olson of Bloomfield goes next. Olson was the fastest time of the first go-round on Thursday with a run of 7:90. And, boy, you can tell these last two competitors are really playing tough.
1: Let's see what.
0: 8:58 for Callie Olson. 8:58. And Alex Forey out of Newman Grove is going to be our final cowgirl up this afternoon. She was a national qualifier last year for the Nebraska High School Rodeo team. You'll also note that after so many runs, they do switch goats. And we've got a fresh goat in for our final contestant in the goat tying, Alex Forey out of Newman Grove. Alex Forey. And, boy, this one could be good. Alex Forey, final cowgirl up.
1: Well, you know, there's a reason why you show up every day in high school, really. It's a sea legend to be made. And you're looking at one, 7:14.
0: 7:14 for Alex Forey. What a great run to end our goat tying. Alex Forey, watch this here. Here is your fastest time of the short go. And, boy, she makes quick work right there. Hands in the air. Alex Forey with a 7:14 will have the fastest time in our goat tying and our short go of the Nebraska High School Finals Rodeo. Steer wrestling is coming up next.
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1: And we're back in Valentine at the Nebraska High School Finals Rodeo as we get ready for our

26 for Grady Gorwell. That steer just got a little tough to turn there at the end, but Gorwell starts it off with a run of 9 and 26. Again, like we said, you see that cowboy off to the right side of the steer is a hazer. He's there to keep that steer running straight. The cowboy leans up of his horse, doing about 25 to 35 miles an hour, slides down the back of the steer, grabs him by the horns, brings him to a stop, turns him into the ground. Once all four legs are in the same direction is when you'll see the official drop the flag. Jess Spanning of Binkleman is our next cowboy up. Fastest time here in your high school final so far this weekend was Colby Holmes' run of 6:41 on Friday. So these guys can get it done in a hurry. Let's watch Jess Spanning of Binkleman, our next cowboy. Like we said, we got a scattered clouds, but windy here today in Ballantyne. Winds out of the north, probably 17 to 25 miles an hour higher at times. Jess Spanning of Binkleman, and doggone it, not going to work for Jess Spanning. Just lost the control there and not able to get down that steer's back and grab him by the horns. And a tough break for the cowboy out of Binkleman. Jess Spanning takes a no time here today in the steer wrestling in the short go. Watch here as he just didn't quite catch up and able to get there to that steer in time. And it's a no time. Jacob Fanning, Ogallala Cowboy, will go next. Well, like we said, our cowboys and cowgirls are looking to punch their ticket. Top four from each event will move on to the National High School Finals Rodeo, which this year is in Lincoln, Nebraska. And that is nice. Travel is easy for our cowboys and cowgirls here in the state. Here's Jacob Fanning. And Fanning trying to get his boots in the ground. There we go. And going to give a little kick there to help that steer get over to its side. And Jacob Fanning gets it done. Yeah, you saw him trying to get those boots planted in the ground. Ten and 40 for Jacob Fanning, a time of 10.40. And you saw him try to get those boots dug into the ground there and gets that steer. And boy, the steers are a little rubberneck today. Had to give him a little boost there with the foot to get him to tip over. Fanning with a time of 10:40. We also should say, if you'll notice, our cowboy there on the left side of the timed event box, there is a string with a flag on it in front of the box. That is the barrier. That's there to give our steer a head start as Cooper Shrunk out of Pender is our next cowboy up. Shrunk, and there we go. Boy, that one almost got interesting. That steer decided to come right almost over the top of Cooper Shrunk, but he was able to hold his ground and make it happen. .801 puts Cooper Shrunk in the lead, a time of 8:01. As we mentioned, that barrier there in front of the box is there to give the steer a head start. If our cowboy would happen to hit that barrier too soon, he would trip the barrier, and a 10-second penalty would be added to their time. Looks good view here right now as Cooper Shrunk makes it happen. Here we go with Hudson Ebmeyer out of Whitney, Nebraska. And Hudson Ebmeyer is not going to be able to make it happen. Sometimes those steers can be a little bit cantankerous too, and that one decided to kind of slow down just a little bit, and the old flyby there by Hudson Ebmeyer will result in a no time. So no time for Hudson Ebmeyer. Now we go to Halsey, Nebraska Cowboy Aaron Hall. Hall had a 7:27 on Thursday in the first go-round and had the fastest time on Thursday here in Ballantyne at your Nebraska High School Final. Aaron Hall from Halsey. Hall gets set in the box

there. And you'll see his partner off to the on the left side of your screen there, top left side of the screen. And some good views here from our crews from News Channel Nebraska, getting you right behind the chutes. And here we go with Aaron Hall. And boy, they're having a tough time. Those steers are being just a little sticky. A time of 7:58 for Aaron Hall, so now he unofficially moves into that number one spot. 7:58 for Aaron Hall to take the lead here on a short go of your Nebraska high school final. Here's the Chambers Nebraska Cowboy, Trey Blackmore. I think he's sitting number four in the standings, so looking at maybe a shot at being in that top four and being a national qualifier. He'd like to put a good run together here this afternoon. Trey Blackmore of Chambers. There we go. Got it done. Blackmore puts a pretty good run together there. Six and 29 for Trey Blackmore. And there's your new leader here in the steer wrestling. Trey Blackmore with a great run of 6:29. Puts a big smile on his face. Goldie Holm out of Wallace is our next cowboy up. Here comes Holm, using a little bit of the arena, trying to get that steers, trying to get away. And look out, he's going to have to regroup. Home getting set again. Let's make it happen here, Colby. Come on, and there we go. There's a 30-second time limit. .1742 for Colby Holm. Time is 17:42. Just kind of a tough break there as he got a fast running steer at home and tracked him down about three-fourths of the way down the arena. Cato shrunk a pender. There's two cowboys to go. And a lot on the line here in the steer wrestling. This is Cato shrunk. Cato shrunk a pender, our next cowboy up. And Shrunk's horse not wanting to get in the box there. As you can see, that horse is backing up instead of going in. He says, I'm not ready yet. Now here we go. Yeah, like we said, the horses, much the athletes as the cowboys and cowgirls that compete on them, and they get pumped up and excited as well. Cato Shrunk gets him back to the corner of the box, and here we go. Trying to run him down. Oh boy, just about lost a handle on him, but Shrunk able to make a sticky stop there and get him to go. And let's get a time for Cato Shrunk. 10:25, the time for Cato Shrunk. Time of 10:25. So, yeah, this will all come out to a lot of paperwork here from our officials to figure your top four, but we've got Connor Johnston out of Stapleton left to go. He was a national qualifier last year for your Nebraska High School Rodeo team. Connor Johnston. Oh, he gets a quick catch.
Oh, but he's not able to get that steer as quick as he'd like. And there we go. Got him.

0: And we're going to have some bad news back at the barrier as well. We got a broken barrier. Time of 20.14 for Connor Johnston with a 10-second penalty added and hit that barrier we talked about. And then, of course, as you're seeing there, that old steer just not wanting to go, but he was able to finally get him on the side with all four legs in the same direction. So it's going to be Trey Blackmore of Chambers, Nebraska. Your fastest time today with a run of 6:29 in the steer wrestling to Nebraska High School Finals Rodeo. Pole bending is our next event here in Ballantyne.
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4: And we welcome you back to Valentine, Nebraska, as we get ready for our pole bending event, our next event here at the Nebraska High School Rodeo Finals. See some celebrities here as well. PRCA Linderman Award winner, 10-time winner Kyle Whitaker is in the house here in Valentine, Nebraska. Good to see Kyle here. We get ready for our pole bending, and it looks like the standings are looking pretty good. We got a pretty good race here in our pole bending event. Now here in the pole bending, you'll see the six poles lined up in a row. Our cowgirl and her horse weaves a serpentine pattern through six poles. They'll ride down to the end of the arena, come back through the weaving the pattern, and then turn around and come back through. And once they get back to the end, they'll turn around and head back to the entry. If they would happen to tip a pole over, which the windy conditions here, those poles are already going to be a little delicate. A 5-second penalty added for each tipped over pole. Our first cowgirl getting ready to go, and our officials do make sure the poles are lined up straight. Hadley Shrewsbury of Alliance is going to be our first cowgirl up this afternoon. Our fastest time so far in the pole bending, Macy Harrington. She's actually won it the first two performances. She won both performances. Her fastest time was yesterday with a time of 20.384. But it's all cleaned up today as Hadley Shrewsbury and Alliance. That's a whole new ball game today. Here's Hadley. Oh, and doggone it, we see that one pole get knocked over. So a plus five already for Shrewsbury. And here we go. She comes around that final pole, but a 5-second penalty will not help.
5: Well, an additional 5 cents up, make it 26.021.
4: Your time for Hadley Shrewsbury, 26.021. And we'll get the pole reset that was tipped over. And Phoenix Brown out of North Platte will be our next cowgirl to enter the arena.
5: A lot of service. A big good looking in the sorrow. All right, flash to the west.

0: with a nice looking run going here to start it off. One to go, and here she goes. .21776, your time for Phoenix Brown. .21766. And yeah, like we said, if you're on that east end of the arena kind of runs a little bit northeast to southwest, and that wind is wicked back there in that corner. Here's Brindley Maddox out of Kearney. Step around the pink and around the white and the blue. Brindley Maddox in a lot of precision here with the horse and rider to just barely miss those poles like you saw that one there. Brindley's got a good run going.
1: There it is. Two in a row, all in the 10th vertical. It's been
0: 22-127 for Brindley Maddox. 22-127 for Brindley Maddox out of Kearney. Aubrey Shrewsbury, cowgirl from Alliance, Nebraska, is going to be our next cowgirl up. Yeah, if you ever are driving around the country and you see an arena at a ranch or a farmstead and you see a bunch of poles in there, that's the home of a pole bender. Aubrey Shrewsbury of Alliance.
1: Watch this for the final trip through the final Shrewsbury.
0: Really making a good run here. Smooth. And here we go.
1: Yes, man. Oh, 22-062.
0: Your time for Aubrey Shrewsbury. 22-062. And yeah, you can see the precision there, and not only the horse worrying about hitting the hole, but also your elbow as you're coming through there. Kenzie Walls of Ainsworth is our cowgirl going right now. She is really cutting it close. Oh, and just a little too close there, darn it. Here she comes. Walls is just going to hold on. She knows that she won't be in the money with a tipped over pole. .26030 with a 5-second penalty for Kenzie Walls. .26030. Dunning, Nebraska cowgirl is going to go next, and this is Shaylee Millison. Looks like we will have our arena raked here as we are halfway through our 10 competitors. So far, the fastest time on the pole bending is the time of 21.776 from Phoenix Brown of North Platte. More pole bending is coming up here from your Nebraska High School Finals Rodeo in Ballantyne.
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1: All right, we're back with more pole bending as we're watching Shaylee Millison out of Dunning, Nebraska. We've had five go, and doggone it, having a tough time. Some of those poles and those five-second penalties are very costly here, as these cowgirls need good times today. And a tough break there with a tipped-over pole. Your time for Shaylee Millison. 26-9-1-3. And yeah, like we said, the wind could maybe have just a little bit to do with it. When you're down there on that east-northeast end of the arena, there is, like we said, a wind right around the edge of that those bleachers. It's probably at times up to 35 miles an hour here in Valentine. Sunny skies. We got scattered clouds. It's not a bad day. Temperatures right around the low 70s. Gracie Pearson of Hershey is our next cowgirl up in the pole bending here at your Nebraska High School Rodeo Finals. This is Gracie Pearson. And just a little long on the end there, but she'll try to make up some time. Gracie Pearson gets it done. And there is your new leader, Gracie Pearson, with a time of 21.525, unofficially takes the lead here in the short go of the pole bending at the Nebraska High School Finals Rodeo with three cowgirls left to go. And look at the good run here from Pearson. Just did a good job with it. All right, Macy Harrington of Bassett. She has won both goes of the Nebraska High School Finals. Can she make it three in a row? Let's see. Harrington from Bassett. Look at there, that horse turns and kicks, and here we go. And Macy Harrington has taken the lead again in the pole bending. She's won the first two performances, but look out, here comes Annie Hawkins on a run. Annie Hawkins from Arthur, our cowgirl, going now in the purple shirt. Oh. Horse's tail might have caught that. Here we go, Annie Hawkins. All right, one cowgirl to go. Remy Wells out of Central City. Wells will be our final contestant up here in the pole bending. As they get the poles set. Like we said, Macy Harrington won the first two go-rounds and is currently leading round the short go. But Remy Wells is thinking different. She'd like to turn in a little faster time, the Central City cowgirl. Here we go, Remy Wells. Oh, shoot. Hit that pole again down there. Just the one. Oh, and hit another one. It's going to be a tough go here for Wells. Doggone it. Seat 363 with 10 seconds in penalties. Well, guess who's done it three times in a row? Macy Harrington of Bassett. Today in your short go has a time of 20.679, and Macy Harrington has won all three rounds of the pole bending at your Nebraska High School Finals Rodeo in Valentine. Cowboys tie-down roping is coming up next.
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1: Welcome back to the Heart City, Valentine, Nebraska, and your Nebraska High School Finals Rodeo. It's, like we said, not a bad day here, comfortable temperature-wise. Temperatures right around that 70, 72-degree mark. But a north wind has been blowing all day here at about 15 to 30 miles an hour. And this next event, that wind could maybe have a little bit of effect, as it's the Cowboys tie-down roping, our next event here this afternoon. News Channel Nebraska, proud to bring you all kinds of sports from every corner of the state. Today we're in Valentine on a Saturday. We had some all-star football on last night and all-star rodeo on today with our best of the best here in Nebraska High School Rodeo. As we mentioned, these Cowboys and Cowgirls are looking to punch a ticket to the National Finals, High School Finals Rodeo, which this year is being held at the Sandhills Global Event Center in Lincoln. 1,700 top student athletes from across the United States will converge in Lincoln in the middle to end of July, and should be a good one. If you've never been to a high school finals national rodeo with one in Lincoln, you can't say it's too far away. Luke Mead of Norfolk is going to be our first cowboy up in the tie-down roping here this afternoon. Here in our tie-down roping, our cowboy ropes the calf, works with that barrier again. You're going to see in front of the box there with the orange flag on it. That's there to give our calf a head start. They'd happen to hit that barrier. A 10-second penalty is added. The cowboy ropes the calf, dismounts, throws the calf to the ground by hand, and ties three of its legs together. Once that calf's legs are tied, the cowboy will clear the calf, and it must stay tied for 6 seconds. A 10-second penalty for a broken barrier will take him out of pretty much anything here at your high school finals short go. You don't want a broken barrier. So it's all in timing, and our athletes here will show you how it's done as Luke Mead of Norfolk is going to be our first cowboy to go. Here we go. Mead makes the catch. And a good view right there of how quickly they can tie those three links together. Once he gets on the horse now, he must let some slack in the rope. Once that slack is in the rope, that's when our judge on horseback starts the clock, and the calf must stay tied for that 6 seconds, which he does. Time of 11:54 for Luke Mead to start it off here this afternoon. Time of 11:54. Yesterday's winner in the second go-round was an 11:58 from Hudson Hedmeyer. So here's an 11:54. And with the wind blowing today, like we said, could have a little bit of effect on the Cowboys' rope. Colton Leach out of Dunning is next to go here on the tie-down roping. Fastest time so far through two performances was Cato Shrunk on Thursday at a run of 9:60. This is Colton Leach from Dunning. Leach again making sure that horse was set, paying attention right there to the front of the roping box. He'll give the nod of the head. That means let him go. As you see him back there, you'll see the nod from the head here shortly. He's got that pig and string in his mouth. And here we go. Colton Leach. Yeah, oh, doggone it. An empty loop. Going to be an no time for the cowboy out of Dunning. Colton Leach takes a no time. And again, like we said, that wind could have a little bit of effect here today on throwing the rope as we see hats blowing off and shirts rippling in the wind. Our next cowboy from Chambers is going to be Trey Blackmore. We just saw him in the steer wrestling a little while ago. And Trey is qualified for the national finals in steer wrestling. In the tie-down roping here this afternoon, Trey Blackmore. Oh, and it's catch as catch can. We're going to see if he can make this work or not. You can catch a calf through the head, around the neck, around the leg, and he's going to try to make this work, folks. Let's give him a little effort, E for effort on this. A tough break, but by golly, looky here. Leg catch, three other legs tied together, and that's making something out of nothing right there. And Trey Blackmore didn't let it stop him. And 1985 for Trey Blackmore. 1985, not the run he wanted, but by golly, folks, that's, watch this. That is being creative here. Now you're saying, okay, I got to tip him over. And he is finally going to get him down and makes the tie in the time of 1985. Good effort from Trey Blackmore. All right, Hudson Edmeyer. He was your second go-round winner yesterday with a run of 11:58. He's from Whitney, Nebraska, Hudson Edmeyer. Oh, man. And that's what you call missing him by a nose. And Edmeyer takes a no time here in the short go of the Nebraska High School Finals. Yep, just missed that one by literally inches. And not going to work. Logan Lindsley, Osceola Cowboy, is our next cowboy up here in our tie-down roping. Logan Lindsley. Nice crowd on hand here, enjoying, like we said, kind of a cooler day. A lot of hoodies and even blankets. Some of our fans in the stands here today. And a windy one. Logan Lindsley trying to get his horse set back there in the back of that roping box. And he'll be our next cowboy up in the tie-down roping. Our fifth cowboy here in our top ten today. And, got it. Not going to work for the cowboy from Osceola. Just a little off the mark. And Lindsley takes a no time. Five to go. Owen Liddow, Newport, Nebraska cowboy, is going to go next. Hope you're enjoying Nebraska High School Rodeo Finals on News Channel Nebraska here on a Saturday afternoon. As Owen Liddow out of Newport is our next cowboy up. Liddow, Newport, Nebraska, going to go next here in the tie-down roping. Well, earlier today, we also crowned our new Nebraska High School Rodeo Queen. Audra Bell Worth is our new Nebraska High School Rodeo Queen. She was crown just prior.

0: to the short go performance here this afternoon. Congratulations, Audra Bell. Audra Bell works. Owen Liddow of Newport now. Got a handful of rope and mouth full of pig and string, and he's our next cowboy to go. Liddow gives the nod, and here we go. He's the president of the Nebraska High School Rodeo Association as well. Liddow's going to try to make this one work. And the rope just got a little away his horse. There we go. Get that rope tight so he can make the throw, and Liddow gets it done. Liddow. See, that horse just didn't give him a lot of help. Not for sure that they gave a time. Might have been a no time. There we go. 24.90. 24.90, the time for Owen Liddow of Newport. 24.90. Got it done. That horse is supposed to give a little more support than he did there, and Owen not happy with his horse's effort. But he got it done in a time of 24.90. Did Owen Liddow. Tyler McCauley of Pender is going to go next. Four cowboys left to go here in our tie-down roping. This is Tyler McCauley. Tyler McCauley makes the catch right in front of the rodeo announcer's booth. Watch him get those three legs together, having a little tough time there. And there we go. Going to make it work. And we'll get a time for Tyler McCauley. 16:32, your time for Tyler McCauley of Pender. 16:32. Well, like we said, our lot on the line here with our cowboys this afternoon trying to get into that top four and qualify for the Nationals. And again, this year, as we mentioned, going to be hosted in Lincoln, Nebraska. Tate Johnston of Thetford is going to go next in tie down roping. Tate Johnston. Johnston, Tate Johnston of Thetford. And here we go. A little long run here. Finally gets that calf caught. And Johnston looking to get this one done. And here we go. And just like that.
1: There you go, all around. It's not the final time we'll see today. Every run matters.
0: Johnston's.
1: Now we are seeing an additional five. An additional five coming up.
0: I'd have had him. A 5 second.
1: 42.
0: That's with a 5 second penalty added. Might have been a loop in the rope there on the calf. Or might have cut the leg around there. Might have got caught around the calf's leg. 20:42, your time for Tate Johnston. 20:42. Two to go. There's a cowboy from the home of Nebraska's big rodeo in Burwell, Cody Marshall, Burwell, Nebraska. Oh, and that, well, like we said, here's another one of those catches that our judge will take a look at. Trying to get a little bit of a mess undone there. He might have got some of it unhooked, but we'll wait till we get the official word from our judge.

0: It's like it's going to be good. 1984. Time for Cody Marshall. 1984. That's unofficially going to move him into third place here this afternoon in the short go. And our final cowboy to go is the cowboy that had the fastest time so far of the Nebraska High School Finals this weekend. Cato Shrunk out of Pender. He had a run of 960 on Thursday, and Cato was your first go-round winner Thursday. He's our final cowboy to go this afternoon, Cato Shrunk. There's Simon the Stew Wrestling earlier this afternoon. Here's Cato Shrunk of Pender. Like to put a good one together here to end it. And he makes a great catch right out in front of the hoop. Got the rope around the calf's leg, though. That's going to be a little bit of a problem. And he makes it happen. And we'll get the official. Cato Shrunk. .07 for Cato Shrunk, a time of 12.07. So that's going to wrap up our tie-down roping here this afternoon. Luke Mead of Norfolk, the first cowboy out this afternoon with a time of 11.54 and your fastest time of the day. That's the tie-down roping from your Nebraska High School Finals. Cowgirls Breakaway Roping will be our next event here from Valentine.
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2: My experience at Starter Amble was very easy. 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
3: 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I always tell them Starter Heyman. I love it.
4: Yeah, we would definitely recommend Starter Heyman.
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welcome back to the Cherry County Fairgrounds in Valentine to the Nebraska High School Finals Rodeo. Breakaway roping is our next event, and we just watched Rylan Swanson out of Arthur make a catch. The rope came off of her saddle horn, but it was not around the calf's neck. It must pass over the nose of the calf, around the neck, and did not do that. It's a new time for Rylan Swanson to start it off here. Our first of 10 cowgirls in the short go of the breakaway roping at your Nebraska High School Finals. Got a lot of great cowgirls here up today. Sage Dyer of Crawford is going to go next. Again, this is a one-loop rope event. The cowgirls' rope is tied to their saddle horn with a string. They must make a bell collar catch, meaning the loop must draw tied around the calf's neck, which we did not see that first one, just caught the nose. They do work with a barrier as well. 10-second penalty for a broken barrier, but this can happen in a hurry. Here's Sage Dyer, Crawford. And that is going to be a no time, as that did not get around the neck of the calf. And boy, that was a quick-moving calf here. And Sage was on a dead run, trying just to catch up with that calf to get a loop thrown, and not able to get it tied around the calf's neck. So a tough couple of first two cowgirls with a tough break. A couple of no times to start it off here this afternoon.

0: Aubrey Shrewsbury of Alliance will go next on a Saturday afternoon in Ballantyne. This is Aubrey Shrewsbury. And she tried to get a catch right out of the chute. Did Shrewsbury, and Shrewsbury takes a no time. So our Cowgirls are off to an 0-3 start here this afternoon. And again, like we said, with that north wind blowing at 15 to 30 miles an hour at times, it might have a little bit of effect on the rope, although these Cowgirls are trying to keep it all right down there in front of the roping box. Kenzie Walls of Ainsworth, good all-around Cowgirl. We saw her in the goat tying. Saw her in the pole bending already today. This is her third event. It's breakaway roping, Kenzie Walls of Ainsworth. Here's Kenzie Wall.
1: It is wide open space on the big right side. No qualified runs yet.
0: Wall's making sure her horse is set back there in the back of that roping box. And you see that barrier flag in front of the roping box there. There to give our calf a head start. Kenzie Walls of Ainsworth trying to get her horse back into there. In our breakaway roping this afternoon. Well, it's been quite a week here in Ballantyne. It's your Nebraska High School Finals Rodeo, and it's all come down here to our short go this afternoon. We're in our breakaway roping right now. We're looking to get our first qualified time into the scorebook. Let's see if Kenzie Walls can do it. And she just barely slipped that one on. Wow. Kenzie Walls. 489 for Kenzie Walls. We got a score, a time in the scorebook. 489 for Kenzie Walls. Peyton Sheffield, Stewart, Nebraska Cowgirl, is next to go. Our first two rounds had runs of 3.02 and 3.03 that won them. Remy Wells won the first round on Thursday in 3.02 and Phoenix Brown on Friday in 3.03. Right now, Kenzie Walls with a 4.89 leading it. This is Peyton Sheffield. And Sheffield gets her done, but again, gets underneath that calf's leg. Got to come tight around the neck. And in no time for Peyton Sheffield. And boy, our Cowgirls have had a tough go here halfway through the short go of the breakaway roping. Newman Grove, Nebraska Cowgirl, Alex Sporey will go next. This is Alex Sporey. And like we said, our remaining five looking to, Alex trying to float this one on, and that calf came out of the roping box there and decided to kind of hit the brakes about the time Alex was throwing the rope, and she tried to float it on. But not gonna work, and a no time for Alex Forey. All right, here we go with J.C. Anthony of Crofton. So far, only one time in the scorebook here this afternoon in our breakaway. This is J.C. Anthony. J.C. Anthony back behind the barrier, getting things ready to go here.

0: Breakaway roping's been tough this afternoon. Without our first six runs, only one catch. And J.C. Anthony would like to turn in a good one here. Anthony comes out and hits a bullseye. Nice loop from Anthony. .323 Your time for J.C. Anthony. And she will take the lead. Watch Anthony here with a nice run. Just had a good spot right there on the cap. Able to throw the loop and hit the mark. And a .323 turned in from J.C. Anthony of Crofton. Three Cowgirls left to go. Remy Wells, she won the first round on Thursday in your breakaway with a time of 3:02. She'd like to do it again today. Remy Wells of Central City. Like to get a good run here and kind of secure a spot maybe into the qualifying for the National Finals High School Rodeo. Remy Wells. Wells out of Central City. Man, the dust starting to fly here in Ballantyne. Remy Wells of Central City, your next cowgirl to go. Wells with a great run here in the short go. And this one should be good. .286 for Remy Wells. How about a run here this afternoon for Wells? Well, the fastest time in Ballantyne this weekend. .286 for Remy Wells. That's how you get her done. Bryn McCulley out of Mullen. He's our next cowgirl to go. Bryn McCulley. McCulley out of the box. Throws the loop, makes the catch, and gets her done. Cole just wanted to get a good run on the book. 4:28 for Bryn McCulley. Time of 4:28. Nice run. Here's Phoenix Brown of North Platte. She's going to be our final cowgirl to go. Brown into the back of the roping box, getting ready to go. Our final cowgirl here in the breakaway. Phoenix Brown of North Platte. Brown, oh man alive. You're going to watch that, as that was quite a catch there. Let's see where it's at. 381 for Phoenix Brown, and that one just barely fished on at the end. Watch this, as that one looked like it was not going to fit, and somehow twirled around, and Brown turns in a time of 381. But Remy Wells of Central City will have your fastest time today in the breakaway roping at your Nebraska High School Finals Rodeo with a time of 286. We're going to head to the Buck and Shoots. Saddle Bronc Riding is our next event here from Ballantyne, and it's coming up on News Channel Nebraska.
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3: We're back in Valentine at your Nebraska High School Rodeo Finals, and it's Saddle Bronc riding time. Here is the Saddle Bronc riding. We've got 10 cowboys getting ready to go. And our first cowboy is going to be Jacob Wilson out of Arthur, Nebraska. Now here in the Saddle Bronc riding, and we'll watch our first cowboy get going here this afternoon. Jacob Wilson at O, not going to put an 8-second ride together. And a no score for Jacob Wilson to start it off. Now, as you'll notice here in the Saddle Bronc riding, our rider uses an approved saddle. Does not have a horn on it, obviously. And he does have a bucking rein to hold on to. Our judges are looking for great rhythmic spurring for 8 seconds. And again, the judges scoring the horse 1 to 25 and the cowboy 1 to 25. Each judge with a total of 100 points possible. And again, that mark-out rule is in effect as well. They've got to have that spurs over the horse's shoulders, touching the horse the first jump out. Lots of things can go wrong in saddle bronc riding. For instance, you could get no score for being bucked off, obviously. We just saw that. Changing hands on the rein, wrapping the rein around your hand. Losing a stirrup, touching yourself or the animal or the saddle or rein with your free hand. A lot of work goes into getting this down, but when they make it work, it is a thing of beauty. As Parker Chavez out of Ballantyne is our next cowboy up. In the saddle bronc riding, Grady Gorwell won the Thursday go-round with a 74, and Kazen Cottman-Smith won yesterday with a 72. And Parker Chavez, oh, just about had it going. But a yellow flag from our judge means he didn't make that 8-second mark. And Chavez gets a no score here this afternoon. Had it going, but just lost it right there at the last second and a half to go. And it's going to be a no score for Parker Chavez. Beaver Crossing cowboy Keston Ruther will be our next cowboy up here today. Again, also you'll notice we do have assistants out there in the arena, our pickup men. They're there to help our cowboy down after a successful ride. Or if our cowboy would happen to get hung up, they're there also to kind of be the lifesaver, the safety net. And also to get the horse out of the arena once the ride is completed. They have a very important job in every rodeo. This is Keston Ruther out of Beaver Crossing. And Ruther just got to lean him a little bit to the left there and lost the seat. And it's going to be a no score for Keston Ruther. And like we said, the bucking stop. Pretty rank here at your Nebraska High School Finals Rodeo, just like you like it. Cowboys obviously have had an opportunity to put some good scores together with a 74 winning a Thursday from Grady Gorwell and a 72 on Friday from Kazen Cottman-Smith. Mullen, Nebraska cowboy Cooper Walker is next to go. We're in Ballantyne, Nebraska, here at the Cherry County Fairgrounds for your Nebraska High School Finals Rodeo. This is Cooper Walker.

Walker. Oh, boy, that horse getting up and getting some air hang time. And Walker just got a little bit of air underneath the seat.

Battle Bronc riding here in Ballantyne at your Nebraska High School Finals. Court bus of Atkinson is going to go next once they get the arena cleared, once they get the horse out of the arena. Court bus of Atkinson will be our next cowboy to go. And again, like we said, we've had a lot of great rodeo action over the past 3 days here in Ballantyne. Cherry County Fairgrounds, great spot to have it. As Court Bus of Atkinson is our next cowboy, thinking about an 8 second ride. Again, if you're just joining us, the top four in each event qualify for the National Finals Rodeo. And again, this year, the National Finals, the High School National Finals Rodeo is hosted in Lincoln, Nebraska. And that is quite a great thing here for the state of Nebraska to be able to host it. The Samuels Global Event Center will be the site of your national finals July 19th through the 25th. If you want to head down there and catch some great rodeo action, 1,700 athletes converging in Lincoln that week. Court Bus of Atkinson is next to go. Thus, making sure everything's set just right. And getting ready. Well, he'll give the nod and try to hang on for 8 seconds. Court Bus of Atkinson. It looks like they're maybe either trying to get the saddle something situated, or maybe the horse isn't. Sometimes that horse will like to lean against the rider in the chute, and that rider likes to make sure he's not being smushed in the chute before he gives the nod to make sure he's in there nice and secure. Court Bus getting things set behind the buck and chute. And he's our next cowboy getting ready to go. Looks like things are getting there. And, of course, safety of the rider also. Want to make sure your equipment is secured properly before you give the nod. Court Bus getting things set here right now. And now the horse is going to rear up. Now Bus leans back, gives the nod, and that horse is planted in that buck and chute. You probably saw that there as they swung the gate open. The horse was leaning straight back into that buck and chute, not standing up straight and not coming out. So they'll shut the gate and get that horse, try to get him a little more situated in there. Here we go. Now we get her going. And flying out of the chute, Court Bus. Let's see if he can make it work. He is making it work. And Bus goes right down the arena and takes an exit. And looks like we're going to the scorebook for Court Bus. Yeah, that one. Points, and yeah, you saw him come out of that buck and chute there on the replay, and that horse reared up, and great composure by Court Bus to hang on and make the 8 second ride and take the lead with a score of 65 here in your Saddle Bronc Friday. Kazen Kaufman Smith, he was the second go round winner yesterday. Smith had a score of 72 on Friday to win that round. And Kazen Kaufman Smith out of Milburn is our next cowboy up. Smith from Milburn. We'll get things set on the buck and shoot here. We've got five cowboys to go in our Saddle Bronc riding. And more events coming up here in Ballantyne with team roping, barrel racing, and bull riding all yet to come. This is Kazen Kaufman Smith.

That horse headed straight out of the buck and shooting came right over to the north side. Points for Kazen Kaufman Smith. He'll take the lead. Kazen Kaufman Smith out of Milburn with a 69-point ride, and that horse just headed straight out of the buck and shoot and come right over to the north side of the arena. And Smith able to put a 69-point ride together to take the lead. Kazen Kaufman Smith. All right, here's Sutton Shrunk from Ballantyne. He had the shortest trip to the high school finals, living right here in Ballantyne. Sutton Shrunk, Ballantyne, Nebraska Cowboy, next to go. It's the Saddle Bronc riding here at the Nebraska High School Finals in Ballantyne. And this is Sutton Shrunk. Shrunk getting ready. He'll lean back. Nod. Here we go. And Shrunk comes out of the buck and shoot. And put another good ride together. Sutton Shrunk. And that one will go to the scorebook as well. And we went 0-for-4 to start it off. Now we had three rides in a row. Points for Sutton Shrunk. 65-point ride for Shrunk out of Ballantyne. And now we go with Kanan Heath from Minden, Nebraska. Going to be our next cowboy up. Kanan Heath, Minden. And like we said, we'll have all the official results. National qualifiers for you coming up at the end of our program today. Kanan Heath out of Minden going to be our next cowboy up in the Saddle Bronc riding. There we go. Kanan Heath from Minden. Three cowboys left to go in their Saddle Bronc riding this afternoon here in Ballantyne. This is Kanan Heath. And looks like they'll go to the scorebook for Heath. Another 65-point ride. So we have Kazen Kaufman Smith leading it with a 69. Kanan Heath just puts a 65-point ride together, and he has a 65 along with Sutton Shrunk and Court Bus so far here in the Saddle Bronc riding. But there's two to go. And here's another cowboy that had a short trip here to the high school finals, as he's from Ballantyne as well. This is Lakin Krugman. Lakin Krugman, our next cowboy to go. And here we go. Trying to get in the rhythm. There we go. Now that horse straightens out and working hard to get some points. Is that spurring action? Can rack up a few more points for you. We'll see what our judges say.

0: 62 points for Lincoln Krogman, a score of 62. And there's one cowboy to go here in our saddle bronc riding, and that'll be Hyannis, Nebraska cowboy Grady Gorwell. He put a 74-point ride together on Thursday and won that go-round in the first day of your high school finals. He'd like to do it again here this afternoon and finish off the weekend with a good ride. Grady Gorwell of Hyannis, going to be our final cowboy to go. This is Grady Gorwell, final cowboy up. Gorwell getting everything set behind the buck and shoot. Going to be our final cowboy to go this afternoon on a sunny, windy day here in Valentine, Nebraska. Very comfortable temperature-wise, but everybody going to need a little eye drops before the day's over. Here's Grady Gorwell. A lot of dust flying here with a 30-mile-an-hour wind at time. Grady Gorwell, final cowboy up in the saddle bronc. And Gorwell slips down on the saddle, gets ready to go. Grady Gorwell getting things set behind the buck and shoot, gives the nod, and here we go. Gorwell working it pretty hard out here in front of the crowd.
1: He says, let's just put a quarter in him and set him center. That is going to set him down to pick up the number one man in center bronc riding in the breast.
0: And Gorwell's going to get a score of the scorebook.
1: And let's go ahead and close it out with a
0: 75-point ride for Grady Gorwell. And Gorwell wins not only the first round, but wins the short go over Nebraska High School Rodeo Finals. Look at that good ride there from Gorwell to end it here this afternoon. Gives a little point to the crowd and says, let's head to Lincoln to the National Finals High School Rodeo. Grady Gorwell wins the saddle bronc riding today with a score of 75. We've got more events coming up here from your Nebraska High School Rodeo Finals. Team roping is next.
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0: Welcome back to Valentine, your Nebraska High School Finals Rodeo, as we've got team roping, our next event here this afternoon. This is the only rodeo event where two cowboys or cowgirls work together as partners, and you're watching them right now. This is Cooper Neal and Logan Lindsley, and the object is to do just what they did right there. Rope the steer's horns and then rope both legs.

0: get you a time.
1: Out for
0: the 10:31, your time for Cooper Neal and Logan Lindsley at 10:31. And you saw just what you're supposed to do right there. The header job, that's the first cowboy or cowgirl to rope. They rope the steer's horns and turn the steer. The heeler's job is to rope both of the steer's hind legs. And that's just how it works. Watch right here on the replay. There's the turn with the horns. Reached down, got the loop around the two legs, and that's a smooth run. Great example there, and some great coverage from our News Channel Nebraska camera people here making some great shots from Valentine. And they do work with the barrier. The header does work with the barrier, so if they would happen to have a broken barrier, there'd be a 10-second penalty added. And if that heeler would happen to come with the one-leg catch, that'd be a 5-second penalty for a one-leg catch instead of a two-leg catch. But again, you just saw our first run here this afternoon was a good one, and that's just how it's supposed to work. Somewhere down at the other end of the arena, we must have lost something. They got quite a crew down there looking for something that must have got lost in the dirt. But a time of 10:31 for Cooper Neal and Logan Lindsley. Let's tell you what happened in their first two go-rounds. Jacob Wilson and Dalton Dugan won the Thursday go-round, first go-round with a time of 9 seconds flat. And then Ryland Swanson and Grady Gorwell, they run one round two with a time of 10:06. And we got a time of 10:31 going here right now. And again, I don't know if somebody what they lost out there, but we've got quite a crew down at the end of the arena here currently looking for something that got lost. So we do have a brief timeout here on the arena floor. Again, we just had our first team of team ropers going. We'll come back with more team roping here from your Nebraska High School Finals Rodeo on News Channel Nebraska.
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0: All right, we are back. Whatever was lost maybe has been found. We understand the last team that ran was J.C. Anthony and Ty Stevens. I did hear the announcer say something like that. We'll see and check on that. So our next team, I believe, is going to be Cooper Neal and Logan Lindsley. We might have had a change up there in our program. And
1: there's that bad news. We're going to switch in.
0: Well, they're going to try to make it work.
1: Come up and rebound. Oh. Well, you know what? I think we deserve a little long for creativity. Grand part about it is still in no time. Cale Trump looking to punch another ticket for the Nationals. And he's already done that at Pender, Nebraska.
0: All right, going to be a no time there. And our next team is going to be Cato Shrunk and Hester.

0: in phase. So we did have a changeup in our official program here this afternoon. So our next team to go is Cato Shrunk and Heston Fay is our next team. So we'll make some changes here in our program. J.C. Anthony and Ty Stevens have the 10-31. This is Cato Shrunk and Heston Fay, and that's how you do it right there. Nice run from Shrunk and Fay. How about a 6.85 here this afternoon? That is our fastest time so far at the high school finals this weekend. Cato Shrunk and Heston Fay, look at that run there. They made it work with a 6.85. Impressive run from the two Cowboys, Cato Shrunk and Heston Fay. Rylan Swanson, Grady Gorwell, that'll be our next team. Again, this is Rylan Swanson and Grady Gorwell. Rylan Swanson and Grady Gorwell getting things set back there on the roping box. I believe. Sometimes. Just a reminder, too, that a lot of the times the stock is drawn for, so if they would happen to get the wrong number on the steer in the chute, they would have to maybe make a change as well, which might be what they're doing. We did have a change up there in our program with J.C. Anthony and Ty Stevens running first with a time of 10:31, and then Cato Shrunk and Heston Fay with a 6:85. Just turned that time in to set the fastest time of the finals so far. See who we got up next here in our third team to go in the team roping at your Nebraska High School Finals Rodeo. And we've got barrel racing and bull riding events yet to come here. It's been a great afternoon, other than putting up with that north wind that has just been relentless all day. The flag over there on the south side of the arena is stuck straight out all day long. And grabbing a little work back behind the bucking there, back from the timed event shoot. So we do have another little timeout here from your Nebraska High School Finals. We might take another quick break here, and we'll be back with more team roping action yet coming up here from Valentine in your Nebraska High School Finals.
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0: All right, looks like we're getting back to team roping action. And we're getting ready to go here. Rylan Swanson and Grady Gorwell, our next team. And trying to get that to fit on the head and side. And not going to work here this afternoon. No time for Rylan Swanson and Grady Gorwell. No time. Tough break there. Like we said, that wind could have a little bit of an effect if you get down here to that east end of the arena. You hit the end of the north

grandstand, and there's a, like we said, have been a breeze blowing all day long that probably has a little bit of an effect there on the roping. Holden DeGroff and Ty Bridgman are next team up. Make the neck catch, that's legal. Let's see if they get those two legs in. They got a one leg catch. And a 5 second penalty. We'll see what the time is with the 5 second penalty. 11:59 with a 5 second penalty. That would have been a 6:59 without the 5 second penalty for Holden DeGroff. Ty Bridgman. All right, I think we're going now with Aubrey Shrewsbury and Burr Underwood, I believe they said. Aubrey Shrewsbury and Burr Underwood. Our next team to go. Here we go, Aubrey Shrewsbury and Burr Underwood. And they reach down and get her run, get her done. That's Aubrey Shrewsbury and Burr Underwood with a 9:47. Next up is going to be Remy Wells and Corbin Drury. 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In our time to beat is 6:85. Cato Shrunk and Heston Fay. 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Oh, man. That one not going to fit on there. Might try to rebuild the loop here and make a second attempt. We'll see if it works or not. 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And not going to work on the Heelan side. So a tough break for the team. They try to keep it going. Remy Wells, Corbin Drury take a no time here this afternoon. And we've got three teams left to go in our team roping from your Nebraska High School Rodeo Final. Jacob Wilson and Dalton Dugan. Jacob Wilson from Arthur. Dalton Dugan out of St. Paul. They won the first go-round with a run of 9 seconds flat. Today, we've already got a 6:85 turned in. So they'll have to turn it up a notch. Jacob Wilson and Dalton Dugan, our next team. Here's Wilson and Dugan. Down and just got a one leg in there. Plus five. +14.38 the time for Jacob Wilson and Dalton Dugan with the one leg catch, the 5 second penalty added. Gives him a 14.38. And we've got Hunter Kilbert. And Cooper Shrunk. Hunter Cover, Cooper Shrunk are going to be the next team. And here we go, they're off. And a one-leg catch. Another 5 second penalty will be added. +14.09 with the 5 second penalty for Hunter Cover. Cooper Shrunk, a time of 14.09. And our final team, both from Erickson, Nebraska, Garrett Renner, Parker Freoff. It'll be the final team up this afternoon. They're Erickson, Nebraska Cowboys, Garrett Renner, and Parker Freoff. Thinking about a good run here.

0: Team Roopers here at the Nebraska High School Final. We got that steer not looking straight ahead in the timed event shoot there, trying to get him looking straight ahead. As Garrett Renner and Parker Prioff wait to give the nod when the chase will be on. Garrett Renner, Parker Prioff. Got a smooth run put into the scorebook. We'll get a time for our final team, Garrett Renner, Parker Prioff.
1: There's no better way to close out the Teton Ridge Team Roopers. Oh, the money set off.
0: 10:65 for Garrett Renner and Parker Prioff. A time of 10:65. Well, your fastest time here in our short go of the team roping of the Nebraska High School Finals this afternoon. Cato Schrunk and Heston Fay with a run of 6:85. We're going to get the arena work. We've got barrel racing coming up next from your Nebraska High School Finals Rodeo on News Channel Nebraska.
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3: We're back in Valentine. Hope you're enjoying the Nebraska High School Finals Rodeo on News Channel Nebraska. Thanks to all of our great sponsors for making it possible. And thanks to you for viewing wherever you're at. Maybe you're at home. Maybe you're in your camper somewhere watching it on a Saturday afternoon. It's been a good one. We've got a few more events yet to go here before we wrap it up. And, of course, like we said, our cowboys and cowgirls looking forward to being in that top four, shooting for the top four spots and qualifying for the Nationals, which this year is going to be held in Lincoln, Nebraska. And our barrel racing is going to be our next event. And it's been, like we said, a great 3 days of rodeo action here in Valentine at the Cherry County Fairgrounds. Valentine, a great host for the Nebraska High School Finals Rodeo. And our barrel racers are getting things ready to go next here in Valentine. Thank you so much to you guys. Lots of miles put on over the series of the rodeo season and bringing us all here to Valentine for the finals. And, of course, buckles will be earned today. Champions will be crowned. And getting quieter, high school

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1: Okay.
0: Is on the sights for our remaining barrel racers and bull riders here in our rodeo competition in Ballantyne. Barrel racing in the first 2 days. Grace Krafka was your first go-round winner. She had a 17.957. And Marissa Weichert won the Friday, the second go-round on Friday, 17.953. And Callan Cox of Purdom is going to be our first cowgirl to go. Callan Cox, she's already been a... She knows what it's like to go to the Nationals. She was a National High School qualifier last year for Nebraska. Got a good run to start it up here this afternoon. And that barrel tips, but it doesn't fall over, so it's still good. Seventeen eight one six. That is the fastest time so far here this weekend. 17.816 for Callum Cox of Purdom sets the mark high. Taylor Rosehander of Wallback is going to go next. Taylor Rosehander, Wallback, Nebraska cowgirl. And yeah, the fastest time of the finals on our first run. Really going to mean the girls got to give it the green light and go. Here's Taylor Rosehander. Boy, she is cutting some tight corners here. Rosehander with one barrel to go. And here we go. The race is on. Seventeen 9.96 for Taylor Rosehander. 17.996. And our cowgirls are racing here for the final day of the short go of the barrel racing at your Nebraska High School Finals. Grace Krafka from Bellwood. She won the first go-round on Thursday with a nice time of 17.957. She'll need faster than that today to win it. She's off to a good start. Grace Krafka. Here we go. Eighteen two sixteen for Grace Krafka. Our third barrel racer here is Macy Harrington of Bassett. She was also a national qualifier last year. Bassett, Nebraska cowgirl Macy Harrington. See her in a couple events here today. And here she goes. Harrington, already a three-time winner in the polls all three rounds. Sharp turn on the last barrel for Harrington. Eighteen-266 for Macy Harrington. 18-266. Annie Hawkins of Arthur is going to be our next cowgirl to go. After Annie, we will rake and come back with Remy Wells. But let's watch Annie Hawkins. Of the third barrel and heading for home. 18.717 for Annie Hawkins. So 17.816 from Callan Cox is leading it. They're going to rake. While they do that, we've got a short timeout. We'll be back with our second half of barrel racing here at your Nebraska High School Finals Rodeo on News Channel Nebraska.

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1: We're back in Valentine, our second half of barrel racing getting ready to go. And in our first five that we just had run, Callan Cox of Purdom was the first to run. She turned in a time of 17.816, and that is leading it. That's the fastest time of the finals for the first for the 3 days. Five cowgirls to go. And again, like we said, it's been an exciting 3 days of rodeo action here in Valentine. And today we've got the sun shining, some scattered clouds, and north wind we put up with all day. But it's been a very pleasant day for the fans here today. A lot of people still in their hoodies and long sleeves today, trying to stay just a little on the cool side, but it hasn't been bad. And like we said, we've top four at the end of all the, once all the results are tallied, the top four in each event at the end of the season. I'll head on to the high school national finals rodeo. That is going to be in Lincoln, Nebraska, July 19th through the 25th. If you want to see some of the best high school rodeo athletes in the nation, you'll be all converging in Lincoln, July 19th through the 25th. Exciting to have it here in Nebraska. And we're getting our arena raked, and we'll get ready to go here with our final five to go in the barrel racing. Remy Wells will start it up once we get action back underway. They get the barrel set, tractors parked. And Remy Wells back behind the gate, ready to enter the arena. And round the clover leaf padded around the three barrels. Again, we haven't seen it, but a tipped over barrel, if you'd happen to knock one over, would add a 5 second penalty, and obviously that would take you out of the money, out of the time here, out of the top times of the 5 second penalty. And Remy Wells' horse is going to start to the left instead of the right. Horses can start either way, whichever they're most comfortable with. And this horse works better going to that left barrel first out of the box. Remy Wells got a good one to start it off, and here we go. $17,791. There is our new leader in the barrel race. Remy Wells turns in a $17,791. Nice run from Wells. As Gracie Pearson out of Hershey comes on the run. Gracie Pearson. And she turning some tight barrels here. One left to go. And a good kick here for Pearson down the home stretch. $18,427 for Gracie Pearson. $18,427. Zaylee Werdeman from Harrison, Nebraska will go next here in the barrel race. From Valentine in the Nebraska High School Finals, this is Zaylee Werdeman. Tight barrel there. Here we go. Werdeman down the home stretch.
2: Thank you, Harrison.
1: 616, I think he said. 18-616 for Zaylee Werdeman. Two cowgirls to go. Marissa Weigert of Grant will be our next cowgirl. Here's Marissa Weigert. Weigert making a nice run there. Trying to stay out of the dust.

0: Had a big dust storm come right through her run there. Weichert, though, on the home stretch. And 17.939 for Marissa Weichert. That's the third fastest time unofficially in my book. And there's one cowgirl to go from Humphrey. This is Aubrey Whitaker. Aubrey Whitaker going to be our final cowgirl to go. Oh, no, and a tipped over barrel.
1: $23.098
0: for Aubrey Whitaker. The tipped over barrel gives a 5-second penalty. So Whitaker's time will be $23.098. Well, it looks like our fastest time here in our Nebraska High School Finals barrel racing in the short go is Remy Wells of Central City with a time of 17.791. Stay tuned. We've got bull riding, our next event here from the Nebraska High School Finals in Valentine on News Channel Nebraska.
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0: All right, we've got one event yet to go here this afternoon. It is the bull riding. They're going to get the turnback fence put up here in the arena. Of course, that turnback fence there to provide for the safety of our cowboys that are on the back of the bull. Gives a little shorter arena, and it obviously gives that bull a little better chance to work and to get a better score. But we've got six cowboys to go in the bull riding. Coy Moss, Clay Hadeen, Parker Chavez, Kelston Linder, Sutton Shrunk, and Cooper Kerner going to be our final cowboys to go in the bull riding this afternoon here at the Nebraska High School Finals in Valentine. Hope you've been enjoying the coverage this afternoon on News Channel Nebraska. And again, a big thanks to all of our fine sponsors. Thanks to the crew in the truck out here on the arena on the catching all of the great action on camera and bringing it to wherever you're at, whether you're in your living room or in your camper or not home. If you're on the road, you can always follow News Channel Nebraska wherever you go. And check them out online at newschannelnebraska.com. All kinds of good stuff there. As we get ready for bull riding action here from Valentine. Well, as we said earlier today, we also crowned our Nebraska High School Rodeo Queen. Audra Bell Worth is your new Nebraska High School Rodeo Queen. Congratulations to Audra Bell Worth. And she'll be representing Nebraska in the National High School Queen Competition, the National High School Rodeo Queen Competition. All right, our volunteers doing a good job of getting the turnback fence put up. We're about ready for our final event, bull riding. And again, here in the bull riding, unlike the saddle bronc riding and bareback riding, there will be no markout rule in the bull riding. So basically, you don't have to have your boots over that horse's, the bull's shoulders the first jump out. You just need to hang on. The rider is holding on with a braided bull rope that has no knots. It's wrapped around the belly of the bull. And basically like to put a good 8-second ride together. If they do have the opportunity to do some spurring action, sometimes you might see that. Maybe garner a couple of extra points from the judges. But basically, the better the bull performs, obviously, is your chance of getting a better score. Again, the judges are scoring both the Full and the Rider, 1 to 25 each. Each judge has 50 points to give out. 1 to 25 for the Bull, 1 to 25 for the Rider. And again, 8 seconds is the duration they need to hang on. Coey Moss, Denton, Nebraska. Coey Moss of Denton is going to be our first cowboy to go in the bull riding. We also do have a bullfighter out there as well in the arena. He is there to sometimes help that bull maybe perform a little better, get that bull to turn around and start spinning, and our bullfighters do a good job. We've got two of them out there in the arena this afternoon. They are there to protect our bull rider if he would happen to get bucked off the bull. Sometimes that bull likes to turn around and look for who was on his back, and those guys are there to distract the bull and let the cowboy get to safety. Or if they'd happen to get hung up, you'll see those bullfighters get right in there and try to get the hand free. Sometimes the hand gets caught on the rope and they need a little assistance getting off. So they're kind of the lifesavers of the rodeo arena, you might say, as Coy Moss, going to be our first cowboy to go. Coy Moss of Denton. Coy Moss going to be first to go. Again, they'll get that rope around the belly of the bull, and then they'll wrap their hand on that rope. No knots, nothing's tied, nothing like that. They'll use a glove, obviously, to give them a little better grip in that rope. And the 8-second ride is what they're looking to do. In the bull riding already, Sutton Shrunk and Parker Chavez were your winners. Sutton Shrunk won the first go-round. Parker Chavez won the second go-round, and they both had identical scores of 76 points. So we've seen some good bull rides here already. In our short go, six bull riders will give it a shot here in Ballantyne in our Nebraska High School Rodeo Final short go. Coy Moss is getting things set right now. He's our first cowboy to go. Great day here in Ballantyne. It's been a pretty good week all along. The weather's cooperated for the most part. And Coy Moss getting things set down there in that buck and shoot. And obviously you do have some assistance there getting you on the back of that bull. Usually have a spotter holding you there in case that bull would decide maybe to rear up or to try to lean you against the chutes. Usually somebody's back there to make sure that you're safe in the bucking chute. And Coy Moss of Denton is going to be first to go. And we've had two 76-point rides, one each go-round. Thursday, Sutton Shrunk. Friday, Parker Chavez. Both had 76-point rides. This is Coy Moss, our first one to go this afternoon. He says, let's do it. Coy Moss. And Moss gets a bull that's going to spin pretty tight. And Moss not able to keep his seat. Going to take a no score this afternoon. Coy Moss takes a no score. And there's our first bull rider this afternoon. Clay Hedin out of Sterling, Colorado will be next to go. And here we go with Clay Hedin out of Sterling, Colorado. You can indicate which state you would like to compete in the high school rodeo competition. And Hedin, living in Sterling, close enough to Nebraska there, competes in Nebraska. Clay Hedin. Like to put a good ride in the book here to set the mark. Clay Hedin out of Sterling, Colorado.

pace they would need to rope that bull and try to keep him from hurting anybody that might maybe got bucked off or on the ground. This is Clay Hedin. And whoa, he gets a big spinning bull again and slides right off the end there. Little air time for Hedin. But it's going to be a no score for Clay Hedin out of Sterling, Colorado. Parker Chavez, cowboy right here from Ballantyne, is going to be next to go. Got two Ballantyne cowboys in the bull riding, Parker Chavez and Sutton Shrunk. And ironically, they both won a round. Sutton Shrunk on Thursday, Parker Chavez on Friday, and they both scored 76 points. But Parker Chavez would like to do that again. Ballantyne cowboy, Parker Chavez. There's Parker Chavez getting things set behind the buck and shoot. Chavez getting things set behind there. That bull might be leaning down just a little bit. Looks a little low in the buck and shoot. Trying to get him to stand up. Here we go. Whoa. Well, the bulls come out spinning today. Chavez not able to keep his balance on there and takes a no score here in your bull riding. Parker Chavez of Ballantyne, no score. Next up, we'll go with Broken Bow cowboy, Kelston Lindner. Lindner from Broken Bow going to be next to go. And again, looking to get a score in the scorebook here this afternoon. It's the Bulls 3, the Cowboys 0 right now. But Kelton Lindner would like to change that. Lindner out of Broken Bow. Lindner warming up that bull rope there, getting that rosin on there nice and sticky, and gets that wrapped around his hand and gets a secure grip. Kelston Lindner out of Broken Bow, Nebraska, our next cowboy to go.

Lender will make sure everything's set just right before he gives the nod. And Kelston Lender about has things set. Slides up on that bull rope. Says, let's do it. And Lender just slid off to the left side there as that bull's spinning. And the bulls have really come out of there spinning tight. Cowboys really got to sit up straight on there and get caught in the well, and you go down as Lender takes a no time. And there's two Cowboys left to go here in our bull riding this afternoon. Watch Lender here now as that bull spins and just got to lean in a little too far to the left there and not able to stay on. Sutton Shrunk of the Valentine going to go. He has rode two bulls here in the first two go-rounds. So he is two for two and Shrunk would like to cap it off, going three for three. Had a 76-point ride Thursday, had a 72-point ride yesterday. He'd take just anything here just to get a score on the scorebook here today and make it a 3-0 run here in Valentine at your Nebraska High School Finals Rodeo. Sutton Shrunk of Valentine going to go.

looking forward to headed down to the national finals. Is Sutton Shrunk?

0: Here we go, Sutton Shrunk. Oh, trying to get Snicky and just slid out of the rope there. Did Shrunk takes a no score here this afternoon. Sutton Shrunk with a no score. And we've got one cowboy to go. We got Cooper Kerner out of Sutherland going to be our final cowboy to go. Trying to get a score on the scorebook here this afternoon in our bull riding. And Cooper Kerner of Sutherland is going to be our final cowboy that has a chance to do it. Cooper Kerner getting things set there behind the bucking chutes. Can win the round with an 8-second ride. It's all he needs. Yeah, that sounds pretty easy, doesn't it? For us sitting here in the stands, for sure. All right, Cooper Kerner, let's get her done. Cooper Kerner out of Sutherland, our final cowboy to go. This is Cooper Kerner, Sutherland, getting things set. Our final bull rider here this afternoon for Nebraska High School Rodeo Finals in Ballantyne. Cooper Kerner. See if he can get a score on the scorebook and win the go-round. Here we go. Cooper Kerner getting things set. And here we go. Kerner getting it all set down there. Looks like he's got plenty of support behind him there behind the puck and shoot. And he'd like to put a good ride together, trying to get that left leg down in there, looks like. That bull getting tied against the gate. Oh, comes out of there and not going to work for Cooper Kerner. Well, the Bulls won it today 6-0 over the Cowboys. In the bull riding at your Nebraska High School Finals Rodeo. No qualified rides today, but it's been a great week of rodeo action here from Ballantyne, and that is our final event for our Nebraska High School Rodeo Finals. And we'll come back, we'll try to gather up all of our national qualifiers and tell you who's going to be headed to Lincoln, Nebraska, July 19th through the 25th for the National High School Finals Rodeo, which is being hosted this year by Lincoln, the capital city of Lincoln, Nebraska. We'll be back with more here from Ballantyne after this.
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2: Well, we had a pretty impressive day here, our final day on the short go of the Nebraska High School Rodeo Finals in Ballantyne. And let's take a look back and maybe a little recap of how our day turned out today with the best rides in each of our events here today in Ballantyne. In the pool bending, we saw a great run today. And, boy, you talk about some fast times in the pool bending. But it looked like it was Macy Harrington of Bassett winning it her third time. Had a great run on the steer wrestling. Great time there by Trey Blackmore. Alex Forey in the goat tying. Putting together some nice quick runs here today. Also, Tommy Reed. And we saw some impressive runs here in our competition today with some great highlights here caught by News Channel Nebraska. And it's just been some great competition here from Ballantyne. Tie down roping, Luke Mead with a good run, showing you how to get things done in the tie down roping. Also, Remy Wells in the breakaway roping had a good run on this with a 286. Grady Gorwell in the saddle bronc riding. Gorwell had a good weekend. Gorwell ends it with a 75-point ride today in our finals. Some tough competition. Team roping, yeah, boy, these guys had the fastest time of the whole weekend. Cato Shrunk and Heston Fay, 6:85 today to win the team roping. Very impressive, great way to end the weekend with a 6:85 run on the team roping. That'll win you money anywhere. In the barrel racing, Remy Wells turns in a 17.791 today, the fastest time. And Wells had it all clicking, so some impressive runs here from the final day of our Nebraska High School Finals Rodeo in Ballantyne. And stay tuned, we're going to be talking about our national qualifiers that we have that will be headed to the High School National Finals Rodeo July 19th to the 25th in Lincoln. That's coming up.
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2: Well, the road to this moment began months ago in arenas across Nebraska. 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And today, champions were crowned, dreams realized, and tickets to the National High School Finals Rodeo were punched. 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Here are your national qualifiers in bareback riding. Kanan Heath of Minden, Kelston Linder of Broken Bow, Cooper Walker of Mullen, and Trevor Burdick of Johnstown. In goat tying, Annie Hawkins of Arthur, Alex Forey of Newman Grove, Callie Olson of Bloomfield, and Aubrey Whitaker of Humphrey. In steer wrestling, Cotter Johnston of Stapleton, Cato Shrunk of Pender, Trey Blackmore of Chambers, and Colby Holm of Wallace. In pole bending, Macy Harrington of Bassett, Kenzie Walls of Ainsworth, Annie Hawkins of Arthur, and Aubrey Shrewsbury of Alliance. In tie-down roping, Cato Shrunk of Pender, Tate Johnston of Thetford, Cody Marshall of Burwell, and Tyler McCauley of Pender. In breakaway qualifying for nationals, Phoenix Brown of North Platte, Remy Wells of Central City, Bryn McCauley of Mullen, and J.C. Anthony of Crofton. In Saddle Bronx, Grady Gorwell of Hyannis, Kanan Heath of Minden, Lakin Krogman of Ballantyne, and Sutton Shrunk of Ballantyne all qualify for nationals. In barrel racing, Grace Krafka of Bellwood, Remy Wells of Central City, Callan Cox of Purdom, and Macy Harrington of Bassett are your national qualifiers. In team roping, Garrett Renner and Parker Freehoff, Jacob Wilson and Dalton Dugan, Aubrey Shrewsbury and Burr Underwood, and Cato Shrunk and Heston Fry will qualify for nationals. In barrel racing, heading to nationals in Lincoln. Let's go to bull riding. In bull riding, qualifying for nationals is Cooper Kerner of Sutherland, Sutton Shrunk of Ballantyne, Parker Chavez of Ballantyne, and Kelston Lindner of Broken Bow. And qualifying for nationals in barrel racing is Grace Krafka of Bellwood, Remy Wells of Central City, Callan Cox of Purdom, and Macy Harrington of Bassett. Those are your national qualifiers. It'll be headed to Lincoln, Nebraska for the National Finals Rodeo, the High School National Finals Rodeo, July 19th through the 25th. 1,700 of the best high school athletes will all be in Lincoln, and the state of Nebraska will be well represented with our state, with our national qualifiers from today's Nebraska High School Finals in Ballantyne. We hope you enjoyed today's coverage from Ballantyne, Nebraska, and your Nebraska High School Finals Rodeo. For News Channel Nebraska, I'm Scott Posey. Have a great weekend, everyone, and drive safe if you're headed anywhere.
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4: Let's take a look at our top moments from today here at

Stadium. The 2026 State Track and Field Meet Classes C and D on Saturday. Celebrate, because you're winning. That's the 1600. Cale Garrett, Medicine Valley, going back-to-back in the 1600. He's the state champ. Class D girls 300-meter hurdles. That's Abigail Spargo setting a new state and meet record, 43.23 seconds. An incredibly dominant performance for Dundee County Stratton. Not to be outdone, 300 hurdles in Class C, Cale Johnson of Wakefield sliding in safely with a new state and meet record, 37.93, his time. Class C 200, Hazel Harburg wrapping up her brilliant career with another meet record, 23.88 seconds, set multiple meet and state records at her time here, wrapping up a brilliant career for Kearney Catholic. 4x400-meter relay, another record in Class D. Another record for Dundee County Stratton. Clara Spargo getting DCS across with a new state and meet record, almost 4 minutes flat in the 4x4. Class C, 4x4, another record, a three-peat for Westholt, the Huskies. 355.68, they set a new meet and state record. Bishop Newman would have set a new meet and state record as well in second place with a 357.2. 4x4 in boys, Class D, Dundee County Stratton slamming the door on the team standings with their victory from the top spot in the 4x4. And in Class C, the 4x400-meter relay as well would wrap things up for the day, with Grand Island Central Catholic legging out a win. State champs in the 4x4. As for your team standings, this was all about Western Nebraska today. Class D, the Wausau Vikings from Northeast Nebraska, did enough to take runner-up. They clinched that spot with their performance in the 4x4, but Dundee County Stratton goes back-to-back in Class D, winning their second straight team title. Class C girls, Bishop Newman takes home the runner-up trophy. Cavaliers, an impressive performance, but nobody more impressive than Kearney Catholic. Stars get the three-peat in Class C, another dominant performance out of Buffalo County. Class D, Anselmo Myrna, the Coyotes, make the long trek east, get a runner-up performance in Class D, while Dundee County Stratton goes back-to-back. Dundee County Stratton, the first school to go back-to-back in both girls and boys since Kearney in 1995 and 96. Class C, Battle Creek, they had a fourth-place finish in the 4x4. That clinched a runner-up trophy for them, but it's Chase County winning their third state title in the last 4 years. The Longhorns, your champs in Class C. Let's take a look at some of those remarkable athletes in our top plays from today. Classes A and B, a dozen new records set at Burke Stadium in Omaha for Classes A and B, the 2026 Nebraska High School State Track and Field Meet. 10 new records were set in Class B, including Emma Stephenson of Waverly, who wins the 800 in 207.88. Setting a new record there. Not to be outdone, how about the 4x1 in Class B? New records set there on the girls' side by Bennington and Gretna, in fact. Boys 4x1 in Class B. Gretna E sets a new state and meet record. Seward finished in second. They would have set a new record as well, but it's Gretna East getting the win. The Griffins celebrating a new record. 110-meter hurdles, Class B boys. That's Braxton Badman from Waverly. Get used to that name. You're going to be hearing it a lot. Sets a new meet record, 13.95 in the 110. Girls Class B 100-meter dash, Mia Cushing from Elkhorn edges out the field, 11.93, a new state and meet record for the Antlers. Great run by the sophomore. 300-meter hurdles. This was an incredible performance by Addie Darnell of Auburn. Set a new meet and state record in qualifying in the 100-meter hurdles. Set another record.

0: record in the 300 as well. She was the gold medal winner in both. Boys 200-meter dash in Class A. Evan Swoboda of Norfolk crossing the finish line first. He won two gold medals, also the winner in the 400. If it weren't for the wind, it would have been a new record. We go to the 4x400-meter relay, Class A girls. Omaha Marion ends up getting the win. They jump from third to first over the final leg to win the 4x4. On the boys' side, the 1600-meter relay. Not much excitement, but Blair setting a new record. That's exciting. 3 minutes, 19 to 55 seconds. Daggett, the anchor leg. And then Bell West holds off Creighton Prep to win the 4x4 in Class A.
1: A pair of 13-win teams closing out the regular season, or nearing that. Last game of the regular season for Lincoln Lutheran. Wayne has one tomorrow, their home finale. And it's the visitors who get going early. That's Paxson Suits going the opposite direction. He drives in the first run of the game with a single. Gavin Anderson, the senior starting pitcher on senior day. This one's heading towards the gap. Cut off, just a single. One run comes in on that. And it's a 3-0 lead for Lincoln Lutheran. Still at the plate, Lutheran in the second now in a 3-1 game. It kicks off of the shoe of the third baseman, Pakefield, and that leads to a couple of runs. The lead now 5-1 for Lincoln Lutheran. This is with Lutheran at the plate, not a foul ball, and it grazes the mitt of the catcher, allowing a 6-1 lead. But Wayne not going to go down without a fight. Base knock right up the gut, and that leads to a run. The Blue Devils were able to get single run scratch across in the first, the third, and the fourth. Here's another one. A late decision to break to the plate, but a run nonetheless for Easton Endicott, scoring on that base hit, or on that fielder's choice, rather. Lincoln Lutheran at the plate and trying for some insurance. They get that. It's a deep blast. Gavin Cornell lifts off to left center field, his second home run of the game. And this would prove to be a critical run. We head to the bottom of the sixth inning. Wayne trailing by 4 runs, but they're going to get a hold of some here. Big hit. It's 4 straight singles. That one from Gavin Anderson, knocking in a run. And another hard hit ball. That goes through the left side of the infield and plates one more. So Wayne charging back into this game. They chase the starting pitcher Cruz Fiddler from it, now facing Colton Porchy. And some more luck for the Blue Devils. They get a sacrifice fly. Drew Reinhardt drives in this run, and it's 7-6. Was Porchy getting the flyout to end that side? It was Lincoln Lutheran threatening in the top of the seventh, didn't get a run, and Porchy sends down the Wayne side in order in the bottom of the seventh to finish it off with a 7-6 win in an entertaining ball game. Well, Coach Logan Ryan of Lincoln Lutheran joins me. Coach, exciting ball game there. Your team led the entire way, but it got a bit tight there at the end. What did you see from your group that allowed them to close it out?
2: Yeah, we knew coming in this was going to be a bit of a dogfight. Wayne's a very talented program. They got a lot of really good players, and their coach was excellent. And we kind of knew that it was going to be an inning-by-inning thing. And we did a really good job of just staying in the moment, not letting things get too big, and just being able to finish that out is big for us.
1: And it helps when you get out to that 3-0 lead. What allowed that big first inning to happen?
2: Yeah, we had a rough game yesterday, and we talked about just jumping on them early and just being ready to go first pitch fastball. And so we hunted early, and we got some guys on and some good things happening. And that just kind of has to be the motto for our team, is just be able to jump on them early and crush fastballs. And we did a good job of that today.
1: Well, this team has big aspirations for what's to come. This is your final regular season game of the season. What's the mentality of this group heading into district tournament play?
2: Yeah, we have a good week of practice ahead of us in spring with all the games, and it's a short amount of time. We don't always get to practice much, so we're excited for that. And just prepping for districts, we got some good teams in there that we the scout be ready for, and most importantly, just stay on us and do the little things well and go have fun in districts and see what happens.

0: from there.
1: Well, it was Cruz Fiddler who got you guys going. He was your starting pitcher. He had hits in his first two plate appearances. What did you like from Cruz today?
2: Cruz is just a competitor. He's battled an arm thing, and he's finally coming back to fashion a little bit. And I know regardless of who we're playing, when Cruz is on the mound, he's going to compete and he's going to give us a chance. And so he's an ultimate competitor. Love coaching him. He's just a great kid, and I'm privileged to be able to coach him. So.
1: Well, thanks, Coach. Congrats on the win.
2: Thank you. Thank you very much.
1: Cruz, congratulations. You got the win today. Let's start with your performance on the mound. What was your mindset heading in and playing a road game against the Blue Devils?
3: Yeah, I knew they were going to be a good hitting team, so I just came in wanting to attack them and get first pitch strike every time and let my defense work, and so that worked.
1: I think it was the first pitch of the game. You're the leadoff hitter, right? Yeah. You smacked it right back up the middle. Well, what's your mindset when you step up to the plate to lead things off?
3: Yeah, I'm always thinking that they're going to give me a first pitch fastball, so I'm always ready for the first pitch, and I got it right where I wanted it, so I just put it up the middle.
1: Well, it took some grit for this team. You know, a little bit of action there in the sixth to make it a one-run game. What about this team allows you to come away with close victories?
3: Yeah, we all want to win every game, and it's nice to know that when I go out, I have somebody behind me that will throw strikes and get the job done and just overall really compete. So
1: the district tournament's up next. You got to win here to get back on the winning path heading to the postseason. What is it about this group that's going to get you through the district tournament and into that state tournament beyond?
3: Just staying within ourselves, not getting too high or too low, just staying within ourselves and going out and competing and doing what we do best.
1: Well, Cruz, congrats on the win. Best of luck in the postseason.
3: Thank you. Appreciate it.
4: 60 degrees, breezy, sun in and out, clouds in and out all day long here at Lawson Park. We start here in the bottom of the first, bunting in the game's first run was Zach McKellos. And I tell you what, looking back on this one, that was a way that a lot of things transpired today, was getting aboard via the bunt, maybe a walk, just any way you could get aboard was a big deal. We head to the fourth. Guess what it was again? Another bunt. This time, Quentin Hibbert, who had a pretty bad bunt at one point that led into a fielder's choice back earlier in the game. He got that one down to score a run. Here's a nice play. Nifty throw to second. The throw over to first. Skips over the bag. Everybody's safe. And that brings in another run for the Blue Jays. 2-1. Blue Jays get the go-ahead run. Head to the bottom of the fourth here. Back to the top of the order. This one swung on. Line to shortstop. Bryson Burt. That one looked like it was heading for the alley, robbing McKellos of possible extra bases. Bryson Burt makes the play. Swung on into left field, tagging up from third here, coming in to score to tie the ball game. Both runs scored in regulation innings, belong to Cy Doing. That one coming on a sacrifice to right field. 3-2 count here. This one cut on, knocked down at second base. Thrown over to first, bobbled. They go home with the run. In coming in to score on that play was Hibbert, and we're tied at three. This one up and out of the zone. The throw over to the second base bag is late. Skips into center field. You got a runner in scoring position here for the Blue Jays. And there it is. That would load the bases after an intentional walk, and Hibbert gets the game-winning run via an RBI walk. And I tell you what, it just was a strange day here at Lawson Park that allowed those runs to come across. We head to the late innings. Bottom of the 12th. Popped up, hit into left field. Playable, and that's the ball game. Evan Harstick flies out, and Seward wins it 4-3. Dog pile, maybe out of relief that this one's finally over, in celebration as well, picking up the 18th victory of the season for the Blue Jays.

0: Hello, how are we doing? My name is Tyler Murphy, and you're watching News Channel Nebraska. Today is Saturday, June 13th. Now let's take a look at our top headlines. First, the South Fork Fire's containment has jumped to 42%, but shifting winds are forcing new evacuations. And coming up later are the highlights from the Northeast Nebraska All-Star Game that you won't want to miss. Time now for a look at your forecast with NCN weather forecaster Owen Snodgrass. Owen, what kind of weather can we expect?
1: Beautiful day out here across Nebraska today with our highs mainly in the mid to upper 70s across the state, warming up as we head towards southeast.

0: Nebraska, 85 there in Beatrice. And then cooler off to our west, sitting at 60s up in northwest Nebraska. Tonight, temperatures going to drop into the 40s out in central and western Nebraska. And now in eastern Nebraska, mid to low 50s out there, especially in southeast Nebraska, where we got the possibility of storms down there, mainly from Beatrice and Nebraska City, southeast of there, where all severe hazards are possible for those areas. Looking on to tomorrow, highs mainly in the low to mid 70s across the state, mainly out east, and then cooling off yet again as you head off to our west, where Imperial and Scottsbluff sitting around 69 degrees there tomorrow, slightly cooler, but beautiful day nonetheless, with plenty of sunshine to go around. We got some cloud cover making its way in throughout the day tomorrow, but nonetheless, no severe weather expected out there tomorrow, so it's a great day to get out and enjoy this cool June weather.
1: Welcome back to News Channel Nebraska. Now let's take a look at our top headlines today. The South Fork fire containment has jumped to 42%, but shifting winds are forcing new evacuations. Rocky Mound Complex Incident Management Team 2 Incident Commander Jay Mickey says a new go status order is in effect west of the fire. This includes the area south of Highland Road, west of Highway 20, and east to Cottonwood Road. As a result, Highway 20 will experience intermittent closures. He says crews are using strategic firing operations to contain the 32,000-acre blaze. Roughly 500 personnel are on scene, backed by massive airdrops, dumping more than 200,000 gallons of water and retardant.
2: Here's the community of Crawford. Here's Fort Robinson. We are showing containment in here. We continue to patrol, mop up, and monitor this side of the fire. It's looking really good. We are showing containment all the way around Fort Robinson, but we still continue to have resources in there.
1: Fire crews say an approaching cold front should lower temperatures by 20 degrees, but an air quality alert has been issued for Dawes County starting midnight Sunday through Monday noon. A major child care expansion in Kearney is nearing the finish line. The new Early Head Start facility is expected to welcome children this fall. The over 7,000 square foot building will add space for infants and toddlers while helping address a growing need for child care in the area. Teachers recently toured the facility say the additional classrooms, larger learning spaces, and outdoor play areas will make a big difference for both children and staff.
3: Honestly, it's amazing. Like seeing the new space, each room like actually having like more windows and everything, it's gonna be great.
4: Yes, I'm very excited for our outside.
3: Yes, that is
4: for the kids
3: now.
4: To be able to play around, and the more space for them to run around at, it's very exciting for them too. And just the room sizes, I feel like are a little bit bigger, so that'll be also really great for them.
1: The expansion includes 5 classrooms, outdoor play areas, and additional space that could allow the program to serve more families in the future. Teachers will begin moving into the new building later this summer before children arrive in September. The Norfolk Lions Club Youth Fishing Derby took place today and brought families together. For more on the story, here's Oliver Begman.
5: Children from across the Norfolk area teamed up with their parents and volunteers to learn how to fish at the 46th Youth Fishing Derby on Saturday at Skyview Lake. The Norfolk Lions Club partnered with the Nebraska Game and Parks Commission this year to host the derby.
6: So the purpose of the event is to get parents and their children to do things together and to enjoy the outdoors. Too many kids spend their time inside on video games, on screen time, and this is just a good way to get kids involved in the outdoors.
5: After catching them, the fish are then weighed and measured by volunteers. Once they were done getting their hand stamped, each kid was able to choose a prize from a trailer that included fishing gear, clothes, and a variety of games. The prize limit was set at 3 fishes to help ensure every kid got their prize. Kids got awards for the largest and smallest fish, as well as the largest bullfrog. Snakes, however, were not included. This is the first year the Nebraska Game and Parks Commission has assisted with the event, and members of both groups are excited and hopeful that the partnership will grow.
7: This is amazing. This is only the second time since I got my youth fishing instructor that I've been able to come out and help with the derby. And this is absolutely amazing that this many kids come out here, rain or shine.
8: We have Parks and Game Commission came out with their trailer, and they've got volunteers. So hopefully we're going to have them every year now.
5: In Norfolk, I'm Oliver Begeman, News Channel Nebraska.

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0: County saw a bond proposal passed by just a couple dozen votes last year. Now they're officially kicking off construction on the school improvements that bond will enable. With administrators, families, and project managers in attendance, Tri-County Public Schools officially broke ground on its renovation and expansion plans Friday. The plan is expected to cost just under $27 million and will renovate or create roughly 80,000 square feet of the DeWitt campus. On the agenda is creation of a new gym and upgrades to the auditorium, revamped entry security, and an expansion of the career and technical education spaces, which will help Tri-County continue to tap into its community.
5: This is the bread and butter of Tri-County Public Schools, is these career and technical education learning opportunities. So if we can invest in those opportunities for our kids, it's going to pay dividends for our local economy, for our community, and these types.
0: Many other similar school bond proposals across Nebraska have failed within the last year, including a couple in this part of the state. In fact, Tri-County's first attempt this time last year failed as well. And a revised proposal in December was then what was voted in, but by an extremely small margin, just 28 more yes votes compared to no's. But that was enough for approval, and construction is already underway and is expected to be completed in summer 2028. Nebraska's United States Senate race between Pete Ricketts and Dan Osborne is gaining national attention, and that drew a nationally prominent politician to the capital city on Friday. Our Jake Bartecki reports.
6: Just a day after Dan Osborne dropped off a petition with 13,000 signatures to get his name on the November ballot, Senator Pete Ricketts rallied the troops both locally and out of state. Senator Ricketts, along with Texas Senator Ted Cruz, urging a room full of supporters in Lincoln to vote for Ricketts as the Senate and the House hang in the balance.
7: Here in Nebraska, you have a real Senate race. I'll tell you, the biggest challenge Pete has is people say, oh, this isn't a real race. Pete will win easily. I believe Pete's going to win, but every single poll that comes out right now shows this race basically tied.
6: The Republican Party brought one of its biggest stars to the Cornhusker State in support of the incumbent Ricketts. Cruz delivered joke after joke aimed at Democrats and accused Osborne, who's registered as an independent, of aligning with Democrats in every meaningful way.
7: And it is dishonest. Listen, with Pete Ricketts, what you see is what you get.
6: In his remarks, Ricketts pointed to his vote in support of the working families tax cut and his alignment with President Trump.
8: With President Trump's leadership, we have secured the border. The border is secure. Illegal border crossings are down 99%.
6: When asked by media about the Iran war and high energy prices, Ricketts and Cruz were aligned.
9: And so while we'd like to see this get wrapped up diplomatically as quickly as possible, we just cannot allow Iran to have a nuclear weapon.
10: We'll

0: see this conflict resolved relatively soon in the Middle East. And by acting decisively as Commander-in-Chief, I think President Trump is keeping Americans safe, which is the number one responsibility any president has.
1: The Ricketts campaign hopes the alignment with Cruz energizes its base in an election that's highly competitive and comes with high stakes.
2: It could very easily come down that control of the U.S. Senate comes down to Nebraska.
3: Now, about 15 minutes after the GOP event, Dan Osborne did send out a statement where he said it was good to see Ricketts in front of Nebraskans, but criticized him for not making it a traditional town hall. Pending verification of signatures on that petition, Osborne and Ricketts will face off in November. In Lincoln, Jake Bartecki, News Channel Nebraska.
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17: Here in June, across Nebraska, highs in the mid to upper 70s for the most part, warmer down in south and southeastern Nebraska, and then cooler up in northwest Nebraska, where we're sitting in the upper 60s up there today. But the wind has slightly shifted more into central Nebraska. We saw it in the panhandle a lot, and now North Platte, again, gusts up to 31, but those winds die off as you head more to the east and southeast. We're slightly warmer down in the southeast, mid 50s, low 50s out there, and then slightly cooler up in western Nebraska, sitting in the 40s. But the story is tonight in southeast Nebraska, where Beatrice, Nebraska City, got to watch out for some severe weather. We're talking level 3 out of 5 by the Storm Prediction Center in this orange region. And then that risk tapers off as you head to the north and northwest. Norfolk in the green, the marginal risk, and Hastings as well. And then Omaha in a slight risk, where all severe hazards are possible, mainly in that orange region. So something to keep an eye on there tonight. See, the strongest storms are going to be down there near the Beatrice and the Falls City, but can expect thunderstorms around the Lincoln and Omaha areas as well. Looking on to tomorrow, this high is mid to upper mid-70s for the most part across the state, mainly in eastern Nebraska, and cooling off as you head west with plenty of sunshine tomorrow. Some clouds making their way in all across the state, but we're not really expecting anything in terms of severe weather or storms, as the Storm Prediction Center doesn't even have a drop of a risk out there tomorrow. It's a beautiful day, and we don't see this weather kind of too much in June, so we're a little bit below average on temperatures, so make sure you get outside and enjoy the most of it.
18: 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Got

0: great shot of a spectacular sunrise or sunset? How about an impressive look at a Nebraska thunderstorm? We want to see it. Show off your view of Nebraska's beautiful and sometimes wild weather.
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11: Central Lincoln police and SWAT teams are responding to a situation. Our news partners from 1011 Now report that officers and specialized crews flooded the area near 27th and Randolph Streets later this morning. Right now, the exact nature of the incident is still unknown. We are working to learn more and we will bring updates as they arrive. The U.S. men's soccer team had an impressive win against Paraguay on Saturday night. Fans were celebrating after the U.S. defeated Paraguay 4-1 in the first World Cup game on American soil since 1994. This is also the first win by multiple goals in 24 years for the team. The U.S. led 3-0 in the first half thanks to an accidental score in their own goal by Paraguay and two goals from American striker Florian Balogun. Paraguay tried to bounce back in the second half after scoring a goal of their own. But their efforts were proved futile in the end. The U.S. will play again next Friday against the Australian team. And one Japanese college student may just be the ultimate World Cup fan. He goes to school in Pittsburgh, but decided to travel to Dallas to watch his home country play on Sunday. However, he didn't fly to Dallas. Instead, he used his bicycle. Austin Hedgoth caught up with him in North Texas and has the report.
12: The journey of 1,000 miles began with one man and his bike.
13: I changed the route.
12: This is Yudo, a 22-year-old student from Japan studying business in the U.S. When he found out his home team would take the field here in the States this summer, his wheels began to turn.
13: We're gonna be champion this year. Yeah.
12: On May 13th, freshly moved out of the dorms, Yudo hit the road, beginning his journey from Pittsburgh to Dallas.
13: I'm going to watch World Cup game is the most reason. Because I'm from Japan, so Japan plays there. Yeah, so yeah.
12: Every night in a new town, Yudo hopped on social media, posted about his journey, and without fail, he found a place to park his bike and pitch his tent.
13: I was so surprised, yeah, because I didn't expect, like, yeah, many response, yeah.
12: But 1,200 miles to Dallas, not too far for one final Texas-sized bump in the road. While we were following Yuto on the home stretch,

0: so proud of me.
1: Yeah.
0: I've done this travel and meet many people and yeah, because yeah, friend is a forever, yeah.
2: Oh, and Yudo tells me he bought this bike just for the trip. Yeah, and he says he doesn't cycle much.
3: 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Owen, how are things looking across the state?
4: Little Texas brings the Platinum 90 sing-alongs that still crank like it's 1994.
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3: Part across the state, slightly warmer off to the south, down especially near Beatrice, 85 degrees there today. In northwest Nebraska, up in the upper 60s there today for your highs, a little bit cooler for our folks out there. And we've seen the wind shift out from the panhandle to central Nebraska today with gusts around 30 miles per hour there in Ainsworth and North Platte. And then those winds die off ever so slightly as you head to southeast Nebraska. We've got cooler weather out to our west here, Chatterin 43 degrees and Valentine 45, and then warmer weather down to our southeast portion of the state where we're expecting some severe weather to make a return near Beatrice in Nebraska City, where the Storm Prediction Center has a level 3 out of 5 enhanced risk for extreme southeast Nebraska, focused around the Falls City area. And then that risk tapers off as you head to the north and west, but overall, if you're down in extreme southeast Nebraska, all severe hazards are possible. Look at the future radar. We can really see the storms form right here and then down near Beatrice and Falsey. Those are the stronger ones that you got to keep an eye on. We look at the wind risk today. This is probably the highest threat today. It's going to be focused right around Falls City, where you got a significant chance of strong winds over 70 miles per hour possible. Hail is also here. See this black region. You could see large hail upwards of 2 inches anywhere in this region, but the highest probability is also near the Falls City area. And then your tornado threat is really focused. It's a little bit lower, but there's a higher chance there right around Falls City yet again. Looking on to tomorrow, mid to upper 70s for the most part across the state, and then cooling off yet again off to our west near Scotts Bluff and Imperial, only 69 degrees out there, but plenty of sunshine across the state with a little bit of clouds making their way in, but overall, no severe threat tomorrow. It's a great day. Get out, enjoy this weather while we have it in June, because We don't usually get this nice of weather here in June, so make the most of it while you can. We see the storms pushing off there after today, but then following that, maybe some weather there later this weekend in the Panhandle. But other than that, not expecting a whole ton in terms of rain or precip over the next few days. Northeast Nebraska looking ahead over the week. Going to be cool there on Sunday, 76 degrees, and then picking back up.

0: to about 80s, mid to upper 80s there on Wednesday with showers, cooling it back down ever so slightly before picking back up by the end of the work week. Southeast Nebraska, 76 degrees there on Sunday, and then building back up to 88 again there on Wednesday, cooling off ever so slightly before almost reaching 90 there on Friday and Saturday, something to keep an eye on. Central Nebraska, 74 there on Sunday before picking up to 91 by Wednesday. Could be a warm one there. And then temperature cools off quite a bit before climbing. Yet again, 95 possible there on Saturday. Could be warm for our folks out there by the end of the work week. Northwest Nebraska, cool there, 69 on Sunday. And then building up to 90 on Tuesday. Cooling off ever so slightly, but getting up to those 90s yet again by the end of the work week. And Southwest Nebraska, 72 on Sunday. Building to 91 and 97 Tuesday and Wednesday, cooling off, but then we see those 90s return yet again. End of the work week could be a hot one to end next week.
1: If you feel like you're being eaten alive every time you step outside, you're not alone. The Nebraska Department of Health and Human Services is asking fans on Facebook to guess exactly how many mosquitoes were caught in a single trap in South Central Nebraska this week. While they count the massive surge, officials are reminding you it's time to fight the bite. To protect your family, bug experts say to wear long sleeves, use EPA-approved repellent, and dump any standing water around your yard at least once a week. If you're looking for thrills after the College World Series, Omaha's Funplex has a mammoth new reason to visit. Nebraska's largest water park and rides complex just opened the Mammoth. The all-new roller coaster towers 70 feet in the air, features more than 2,000 feet of track, and clocks in at speeds over 40 miles an hour. Park officials say all the parts were imported from Italy, opening just in time for baseball fans and families visiting this weekend. Trump says an agreement with Iran is scheduled to be signed Sunday and would result in the Strait of Hormuz reopening. However, Iran's Islamic Revolutionary Guard denied the plan, saying a framework has not been finalized. Julia Benbrook has more from Washington.
2: President Donald Trump is now saying that an agreement with Iran is scheduled to be signed on Sunday. I want to pull up that post for you now. In it, he said in part, the deal is scheduled to get signed tomorrow, and immediately after it is signed, the Hormuz Strait is open to all. He also said that no money will exchange hands, adding, quote, at the appropriate time when all is calm, we will go in and get the nuclear dust buried deep under the powerful sunken granite mountains. Thanks to our beautiful B-2 bombers and their brilliant pilots, and downblend and destroy it, whether in Iran or the United States. Now, that announcement came just hours after Pakistan, a key mediator in all of this, said that a deal would be close and that something could be signed within 24 hours. It's important to note that throughout this process, both Pakistan and the United States have at different times expressed an optimistic view that something could be close, and that Iran at this point has not confirmed that an agreement will be signed on Sunday. Now, a Trump administration official tells our team that the memorandum of understanding being negotiated, if signed, would then allow a 60-day period for more technical talks, but that it would include some top-line agreements when it comes to dismantling Iran's nuclear capabilities and addressing its highly enriched uranium, the nuclear dust that Trump referred to in that post. On Monday morning, Trump is traveling to the G7 summit in France, and an administration official tells us that he is expected to have some time with several Middle Eastern leaders. Back to you.
1: A federal judge has ordered the Trump administration to restore all national park signs that were changed following last year's controversial executive order. In a ruling, the judge wrote the administration seeks to share a limited history by removing signs or displays that do not align with its preferred narrative. She ordered all restoration must be completed by July 3rd. She also blocked the administration from making further changes to exhibits at national parks. An Interior Department spokesperson suggested they could appeal. The ruling was in response to a lawsuit brought by a coalition of conservationists, and advocates that accused the administration of erasing history and undermining science. Trump's executive order directed the Interior Department to take action against public content that inappropriately disparaged Americans. A Panhandle woman faces 41 criminal charges after dozens of dogs were rescued from a home in

0: Scotts Bluff County. 75-year-old Jody Stam is charged with 40 counts of cruel negligence of an animal and one count of negligent resulting in death. Deputies and Humane Society staff say they rescued 40 live dogs from the property last Friday, describing the living conditions inside the residence as deplorable. The remaining animals are now in safe care, and court proceedings for Stammen are expected to begin in the coming weeks. Shock and frustration in Lincoln for workers after Zipline Brewing Company abruptly shut down its operations and tap room. Around 20 employees are suddenly without a job. Workers say they were blindsided Thursday afternoon, forced to pour out a batch of beer mid-brew after being locked out of their accounts. Management cited inflation and rising post-pandemic costs for the immediate closure. The Zipline restaurant location will remain open. Turning now to the weather, here's NCN forecaster Owen Snodgrass with a look on what you can expect.
1: Beautiful day out here across Nebraska today with our highs mainly in the mid to upper 70s across the state, warming up as we head towards southeast Nebraska, 85 there in Beatrice, and then cooler off to our west, sitting at 60s up in northwest Nebraska. Tonight, temperatures are going to drop into the 40s out in central and western Nebraska, and now in eastern Nebraska, mid to low 50s out there, especially in southeast Nebraska, where we got the possibility of storms down there, mainly from Beatrice and Nebraska City, southeast of there, where all severe hazards are possible for those areas. Looking on to tomorrow, highs mainly in the low to mid 70s across the state, mainly out east, and then cooling off yet again as you head off to our west, where Imperial and Scotts Bluff sit around 69 degrees there tomorrow, slightly cooler, but beautiful day nonetheless, with plenty of sunshine to go around. We got some cloud cover making its way in throughout the day tomorrow, but nonetheless, no severe weather expected out there tomorrow, so it's a great day to get out and enjoy this cool June weather.
0: The South Fork fire containment has jumped to 42%, but shifting winds are forcing new evacuations. Rocky Mound Complex Incident Management Team 2 Incident Commander Jay Mickey says a new go status order is in effect west of the fire. This includes the area south of Highland Road, west of Highway 20, and east to Cottonwood Road. As a result, Highway 20 will experience intermittent closures. He says crews are using strategic firing operations to contain the 32,000-acre blaze. Roughly 500 personnel are on scene, backed by massive airdrops, dumping more than 200,000 gallons of water and retardant.
2: Here's the community of Crawford. Here's Fort Robinson. We are showing containment in here. We continue to patrol, mop up, and monitor this side of the fire. It's looking really good. We are showing containment all the way around Fort Robinson, but we still continue to have resources in there.
0: Fire crews say an approaching cold front should lower temperatures by 20 degrees, but an air quality alert has been issued for Dawes County starting midnight Sunday through Monday noon. The Norfolk Lions Club Youth Fishing Derby took place today and brought families together. For more on the story, here's Oliver Begman.
3: Children from across the Norfolk area teamed up with their parents and volunteers to learn how to fish at the 46th Youth Fishing Derby on Saturday at Skyview Lake. The Norfolk Lions Club partnered with the Nebraska Game and Parks Commission this year to host the derby.
4: So the purpose of the event is to get parents and their children to do things together and to enjoy the outdoors. Too many kids spend their time inside on video games and on screen time, and this is just a good way to get kids involved in the outdoors.
3: After catching them, the fish are then weighed and measured by volunteers. Once they were done getting their hands stamped, each kid was able to choose a prize from a trailer that included fishing gear, clothes, and a variety of games. The prize limit was set at 3 fishes to help ensure every kid got their prize. Kids got awards for the largest and smallest fish, as well as the largest bullfrog. Snakes, however, were not included. This is the first year the Nebraska Game and Parks Commission has assisted with the event, and members of both groups are excited and hopeful that the partnership will grow.
5: This is amazing. This is only the second time since I got my youth fishing instructor that I've been able to come out and help with the derby. And this is absolutely amazing that this many kids come out here, rain or shine.
6: We have Parks and Game Commission came out with their trailer, and they've got volunteers, so hopefully we're going to have them every year now.
3: In Norfolk, I'm Oliver Begeman, News Channel Nebraska.
0: A major child care expansion in Kearney is nearing the finish line. The new Early Head Start facility is expected to welcome children this fall. The over 7,000 square foot building will add space for infants and toddlers while helping address a growing need for child care in the area. Teachers recently toured the facility say the additional classrooms, larger learning spaces, and outdoor play areas will make a big difference for both children and staff.
7: Honestly, it's amazing. Like, seeing the new space, each room, like, actually having, like, more windows and everything, it's just, it's going to be great.
8: Yes, I'm very excited for our outside.
7: Yes, that is
8: for the kids
7: now.
8: To be able to play around, and the more space for them to run around at, it's very exciting for them too. And just the room sizes, I feel like, have also are a little bit bigger, so that'll be also really great for them.
0: The expansion includes 5 classrooms, outdoor play areas, and additional space that could allow the program to serve more families in the future. Teachers will begin moving into the new building later this summer before children arrive in September. There's still no proof of Little Green Men, as the Pentagon on Friday released its 3rd cache of declassified UFO files. This time around, there are some videos in recent years taken on modern cell phones. While they are clearer than those grainy black and white videos you may have seen, they still show little more than lights in the sky. Still, the files are sure to fuel discussion about the possible existence of spaceships and aliens among believers and skeptics. This release includes 72 files on unidentified aerial phenomena, or UAPs. That's just the lingo the government uses for what most of us call UFOs. You can see the files for yourself at war.gov/UFO. Nebraska's United States Senate race between Pete Ricketts and Dan Osborne is gaining national attention, and that drew a nationally prominent politician to the capital city on Friday. Our Jake Bartecki reports.
9: Just a day after Dan Osborne dropped off a petition with 13,000 signatures to get his name on the November ballot, Senator Pete Ricketts rallied the troops both locally and out of state. Senator Ricketts, along with Texas Senator Ted Cruz, urging a room full of supporters in Lincoln to vote for Ricketts as the Senate and the House hang in the balance.
10: Here in Nebraska, you have a real Senate race. Tell you the biggest challenge Pete has is people say, oh, this isn't a real race. Pete will win easily. I believe Pete's going to win, but every single poll that comes out right now shows this race basically tied.
9: The Republican Party brought one of its biggest stars to the Cornhusker State in support of the incumbent Ricketts. Cruz delivered joke after joke aimed at Democrats and accused Osborne, who's registered as an independent, of aligning with Democrats in every meaningful way.
10: And it is dishonest. Listen, with Pete Ricketts, what you see is what you get.
9: In his remarks, Ricketts pointed to his vote in support of the working families tax cut and his alignment with President Trump.
11: With President Trump's leadership, we have secured the border. The border is secure. Illegal border crossings are down 99%.
9: When asked by media about the Iran war and high energy prices, Ricketts and Cruz were aligned.
12: And so while we'd like to see this get wrapped up diplomatically as quickly as possible, we just cannot allow Iran to have a nuclear weapon.
13: We'll see this conflict resolved relatively soon in the Middle East. And by acting decisively as Commander-in-Chief, I think President Trump is keeping Americans safe, which is the number one responsibility any president has.
9: The Ricketts campaign hopes the alignment with Cruz energizes its base in an election that's highly competitive and comes with high stakes.
10: It could very easily come down that control of the U.S. Senate comes down to Nebraska.
9: Now, about 15 minutes after the GOP event, Dan Osborne did send out a statement where he said it was good to see Ricketts in front of Nebraskans, but criticized him for not making it a traditional town hall. Pending verification of signatures on that petition, Osborne and Ricketts will face off in November. In Lincoln, Jake Bartecki, News Channel Nebraska.
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14: The weather is brought to you by Humanities Nebraska.
1: Another beautiful day here in June across Nebraska, highs in the mid to upper 70s for the most part, warmer down in south and southeastern Nebraska, and then cooler up in northwest Nebraska, where we're sitting in the upper 60s up there today. But the wind has slightly shifted more into central Nebraska. We saw it in the panhandle a lot, and now North Platte.

0: again, gusts up to 31, but those winds die off as you head more to the east and southeast. We're slightly warmer down in the southeast, mid-50s, low-50s out there, and then slightly cooler up in western Nebraska, sitting in the 40s. But the story is tonight in southeast Nebraska, where Beatrice, Nebraska City, got to watch out for some severe weather. We're talking level 3 out of 5 by the storm prediction center in this orange region. And then that risk tapers off as you head to the north and northwest. Norfolk in the green, the marginal risk, and Hastings as well. And then Omaha in a slight risk, where all severe hazards are possible, mainly in that orange region. So something to keep an eye on there tonight. See, the strongest storms are going to be down there near the Beatrice and the Falls City, but can expect thunderstorms around the Lincoln and Omaha areas as well. Looking on to tomorrow, this high is mid to upper mid-70s for the most part across the state, mainly in eastern Nebraska, and cooling off as you head west with plenty of sunshine tomorrow. Some clouds making their way in all across the state, but we're not really expecting anything in terms of severe weather or storms, as the Storm Prediction Center doesn't even have a drop of a risk out there tomorrow. It's a beautiful day, and we don't see this weather kind of too much in June, so we're a little bit below average on temperatures, so make sure you get outside and enjoy the most of it.
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1: The U.S. men's soccer team had an impressive win against Paraguay on Saturday night. Fans were celebrating after the U.S. defeated Paraguay 4-1 in the first World Cup game on American soil since 1994. This is also the first win by multiple goals in 24 years for the team. The U.S. led 3-0 in the first half thanks to an accidental score in their own goal by Paraguay and two goals from American striker Florian Balogun. Paraguay tried to bounce back in the second half after scoring a goal of their own, but their efforts were proved futile in the end. The U.S. will play again next Friday against the Australian team. 19 volleyball players from across the region faced off in the Northeast Nebraska All-Star Volleyball game at Norfolk Catholic High School. The Dark team won all four sets Saturday and were coached by Kay Robbie, along with Norfolk Catholic's Michaela Beller. The Light team was coached by Julie Cavoles from Laurel Conkridge Coleridge and Tristan Wiesler from Why Not.
2: Yeah, it's fun. That's always the challenge, to be able to draft the puzzle pieces, and you know they're all playing against each other for so many years, and then yeah, just to fit them all into the places where they can help the team the most was fun. And I was able to coach Charlie Jacobs. She was a 4-year starter for us on the outside, and so that was bittersweet as well.
1: Norfolk Catholic's Sidonia Waitier was named MVP for the Dark team and will continue her playing career at Northern State University. Clarkson Lee's Ava Kask took home MVP honors for the Light team. She is an incoming freshman and volleyball commit at Northeast Community College. And one Japanese college student may just be the ultimate World Cup fan. He goes to school in Pittsburgh, but decided to travel to Dallas to watch his home country play on Sunday. However, he didn't fly to Dallas. Instead, he used his bicycle. Austin Hedgoth caught up with him in North Texas and has the report.
3: The journey of 1,000 miles began with one man and his bike.
4: I changed the route.
3: This is Yudo, a 22-year-old student from Japan studying business in the U.S. When he found out his home team would take the field here in the States this summer, his wheels began to turn.
4: We're gonna be champion this year. Yeah.
3: On May 13th, freshly moved out of the dorms, Yudo hit the road, beginning his journey from Pittsburgh to Dallas.
4: I'm going to watch World Cup game is the most reason, because I'm from Japan and Japan plays there. Yeah, so yeah.
3: Every night in a new town, Yudo hopped on social media, posted about his journey, and without fail, he found a place to park his bike and pitch his tent.
4: I was so surprised, yeah, because I didn't expect, like, yeah, many response, yeah.
3: But 1,200 miles to Dallas, not too far for one final Texas-sized bump in the road. While we were following Yudo on the home stretch, he got his 6th flat tire of the trek. But helping as much as we could, and with a little TLC from the locals like Xavier Manriquez, who couldn't believe Yudo's tale.
5: That is just wild to me.
3: He was back on the road in no time.
5: It means a lot just to help someone out whenever they can. The little things make you feel a little bit better.
3: So when Japan takes the field in Dallas on Sunday, it will be a time of both national and personal pride.
4: I think I'm so proud of me. Yeah, I've done this. Travel and meet many people, and yeah, because yeah, friend is a forever, yeah.
3: Oh, and Yudo tells me he bought this bike just for the trip. Yeah, and he says he doesn't cycle much.
1: 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How are things looking, Owen?
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6: Day out here across Nebraska, mid to upper 70s for the most part across the state. Slightly warmer off to the south, down especially near Beatrice, 85 degrees there today. And northwest Nebraska, up in the upper 60s there today for your highs. A little bit cooler for our folks out there. And we've seen the wind shift out from the panhandle to central Nebraska today with gusts around 30 miles per hour there in Ainsworth and North Platte. And then those winds die off ever so slightly as you head to southeast Nebraska. We've got cooler weather out to our west here, Chadron 43 degrees and Valentine 45, and then warmer weather down to our southeast portion of the state, where we're expecting some severe weather to make a return near Beatrice in Nebraska City, where the Storm Prediction Center has a level 3 out of 5 enhanced risk for extreme southeast Nebraska, focused around the Falls City area. And then that risk tapers off as you head to the north and west. But overall, if you're down in extreme southeast Nebraska, all severe hazards are possible. We look at the future radar. We can really see the storms form right here and then down near Beatrice and Falls City. Those are the stronger ones that you got to keep an eye on. We look at the wind risk today. This is probably the highest threat today. It's going to be focused right around Falls City, where you got a significant chance of strong winds over 70 miles per hour possible. Hail is also here. See this black region. You can see large hail upwards of 2 inches anywhere in this region, but the highest probability is also near the Falls City area. And then your tornado threat is really focused. It's a little bit lower, but there's a higher chance there right around Falls City yet again. Looking on to tomorrow, mid to upper 70s for the most part across the state, and then cooling off yet again off to our west near Scotts Bluff and Imperial, only 69 degrees out there, but plenty of sunshine across the state with a little bit of clouds making their way in, but overall, no severe threat tomorrow. It's a great day. Get out and enjoy this weather while we have it in June, because we don't usually get this nice weather here in June, so make the most of it while you can. We see the storms pushing off there after today, but then following that, maybe some weather there later this weekend in the Panhandle, but other than that, not expecting a whole ton in terms of rain or precip over the next few days. Northeast Nebraska looking ahead over the week, going to be cool there on Sunday, 76 degrees, and then picking back up to about 80s, mid to upper 80s there on Wednesday with showers, cooling it back down ever so slightly before picking back up by the end of the work week. Southeast Nebraska, 76 degrees there on Sunday, and then building back up to 88 again there on Wednesday, cooling off ever so slightly before almost reaching 90 there on Friday and Saturday, something to keep an eye on. Central Nebraska, 74 there on Sunday before picking up to 91 by Wednesday. Could be a warm one there. And then temperature cools off quite a bit before climbing. Yet again, 95 possible there on Saturday. Could be warm for our folks out there by the end of the work week. Northwest Nebraska, cool there, 69 on Sunday. And then building up to 90 on Tuesday. Cooling off ever so slightly, but getting up to those 90s yet again by the end of the work week. And Southwest Nebraska, 72 on Sunday. Building to 91 and 97 Tuesday and Wednesday, cooling off, but then we see those 90s return yet again. End of the work week, could be a hot one to end next week.
0: Texas brings the Platinum 90 sing-alongs that still crank like it's 1994. God bless Texas with his own hand. 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
1: Into yesterday's Northeast Nebraska All-Star Football Classic, the white team roster had 3,000-yard rushers and seven players that accounted for double-digit touchdowns in 2025. That makes what the red team defense did Friday night so amazing. Eric McKay has the highlights.
2: Northeast Nebraska All-Star Football Classic. The white team has won two in a row. Four of the last five red team trying to change things. And this was all about defense early on. First quarter, white team trying to get something going. A little swing pass out of the backfield. Maverick Smith, the guardian angel, Central Catholic moves the ball. But drives were stalling for both sides. Second quarter, here's Gage Hedstrom of St. Mary's in trouble. But as he did so many times, able to work his way out of it. Gets it downfield looking end zone, but it's intercepted. This toward the end of the first half. That interception by Tucker Sharnick of Archangels Catholic. We were scoreless heading into the halftime locker room. But in the third quarter, red team started to get the offense going. How about a little modified tush push? Gage Hedstrom, eight man's all-time leader in touchdowns scored. He gets one in the All-Star game from 3 yards out. That gets the red team on the board. Extra point, no good. It's 6-0 red team at that point. They would tack on another one, though. Staying on the ground, handing off to Grady Welke of O'Neill. He's in, and the red team is up big. 13-0 they have the lead. Look at this big hit. Yeah, it's an all-star game, but they're still hitting hard. Planted to the turf there. A great play made defensively by the red team. Fourth quarter, how about Edwin Alarcon setting a new record, lining it up. This is a 52-yard field goal. Folks, it would have been good from 60. No doubt about it. Sets a new record of the Northeast Nebraska All-Star Football Classic for longest field goal made. Edwin Alarcon of Norfolk Catholic getting the congratulations of his teammates. The big man with the big leg making it a 16-point game. White team trying to come back, but they would end up running out of time in this one. They would get a pretty good drive going. Peyton Penrose, the West Point Beamer quarterback, connecting downfield, looking for the pass, but it's incomplete. He tried to get it to Braylon Wegner of Bancroft Rosalie. They would eventually connect deep downfield on a play in the end zone to Corbin Werner, the future Wayne State Wildcat, but not enough. The red team, they get to dump the water on head coach Johnny Ostermeyer because they get the win 16-6, winning their fifth ever Northeast Nebraska All-Star Football Classic.
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0: Hello, how are we doing? My name is Tyler Murphy, and you're watching News Channel Nebraska. Today is Saturday, June 13th. Now let's take a look at our top headlines. First, the South Fork fire's containment has jumped to 42%, but shifting winds are forcing new evacuations. And coming up later are the highlights from the Northeast Nebraska All-Star Game that you won't want to miss. Time now for a look at your forecast with NCN weather forecaster Owen Snodgrass. Owen, what kind of weather can we expect?
1: Beautiful day out here across Nebraska today with our highs mainly in the mid to upper 70s across the state, warming up as we head to southeast Nebraska, 85 there in Beatrice, and then cooler off to our west, sitting at 60s up in northwest Nebraska. Tonight, temperatures going to drop into the 40s out in central and western Nebraska, and now in eastern Nebraska, mid to low 50s out there, especially in southeast Nebraska, where we got the possibility of storms down there, mainly from Beatrice and Nebraska City, southeast of there, where all severe hazards are possible for those areas. Looking on to tomorrow, highs mainly in the low to mid 70s across the state, mainly out east, and then cooling off yet again as you head off to our west, where Imperial and Scotts Bluff sit around 69 degrees there tomorrow, slightly cooler, but beautiful day nonetheless, with plenty of sunshine to go around. We got some cloud cover making its way in throughout the day tomorrow, but nonetheless, no severe weather expected out there tomorrow, so it's a great day to get out and enjoy this cool June weather.
0: Welcome back to News Channel Nebraska. Now let's take a look at our top headlines today. The South Fork fire containment has jumped to 42%, but shifting winds are forcing new evacuations. Rocky Mound Complex Incident Management Team 2 Incident Commander Jay Mickey says a new go status order is in effect west of the fire. This includes the area south of Highland Road, west of Highway 20, and east to Cottonwood Road. As a result, Highway 20 will experience intermittent closures. He says crews are using strategic firing operations to contain the 32,000-acre blaze. Roughly 500 personnel are on scene, backed by massive airdrops, dumping more than 200,000 gallons of water and retardant.
2: Here's the community of Crawford. Here's Fort Robinson. We are showing containment in here. We continue to patrol, mop up, and monitor this side of the fire. It's looking really good. We are showing containment all the way around Fort Robinson, but we still continue to have resources in there.
0: Fire crews say an approaching cold front should lower temperatures by 20 degrees, but an air quality alert has been issued for Dawes County starting midnight Sunday through Monday noon. A major childcare expansion in Kearney is nearing the finish line. The new Early Head Start facility is expected to welcome children this fall. The over 7,000 square foot building will add space for infants and toddlers while helping address a growing need for childcare in the area. Teachers recently toured the facility say the additional classrooms, larger learning spaces, and outdoor play areas will make a big difference for both children and staff.
3: Honestly, it's amazing. Like seeing the new space, each room like actually having like more windows and everything. It's gonna be great.
4: Yes, I'm very excited for our outside.
3: Yes, that is
4: for the kids to be able to play around, and the more space for them to run around at. It's very exciting for them too. And just the room sizes, I feel like are a little bit bigger, so that'll be also really great for them.
0: The expansion includes 5 classrooms, outdoor play areas, and additional space that could allow the program to serve more families in the future. Teachers will begin moving into the new building later this summer before children arrive in September. The Norfolk Lions Club Youth Fishing Derby took place today and brought families together. For more on the story, here's Oliver Begman.
5: Children from across the Norfolk area teamed up with their parents and volunteers to learn how to fish at the 46th Youth Fishing Derby on Saturday at Skyview Lake. The Norfolk Lions Club partnered with the Nebraska Game and Parks Commission this year to host the derby.
6: So the purpose of the event is to get parents and their children to do things together and to enjoy the outdoors. Too many kids spend their time inside on video games and on screen time, and this is just a good way to get kids involved in the outdoors.
5: After catching them, the fish are then weighed and measured by volunteers. Once they were done getting their hand stamped, each kid was able to choose a prize from a trailer that included fishing gear, clothes, and a variety of games. The prize limit was set at 3 fishes to help ensure every kid got their prize. Kids got awards for the largest and smallest fish, as well as the largest bullfrog. Snakes, however, were not included. This is the first year the Nebraska Game and Parks Commission has assisted with the event, and members of both groups are excited and hopeful that the partnership will grow.
7: This is amazing. This is only the second time since I got my youth fishing instructor that I've been able to come out and help with the Derby. And this is absolutely amazing that this many kids come out here, rain or shine.
8: We have Parks and Game Commission came out with their trailer, and they've got volunteers. So hopefully we're going to have them every year now.
5: In Norfolk, I'm Oliver Begeman, News Channel Nebraska.
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0: matter to Nebraskans. Honoring our veterans, practicing our faith, and celebrating the people who work hard every day to make our communities a better place. 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
1: 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Dances Wednesday through Saturday begin at 6, and afternoon shows are scheduled Thursday, Friday, and Saturday. Special dances include the Marksman on Friday night, Justin Trevino Saturday, and of course the Kenistons appearing nightly.

0: 29th Annual Keniston's Country Music Show. It's June 24th through the 27th at the Oak Ballroom in Schuyler, Nebraska. For more information, go to kenistons.com.
1: A bond proposal passed by just a couple dozen votes last year. Now they're officially kicking off construction on the school improvements that bond will enable. With administrators, families, and project managers in attendance, Tri-County Public Schools officially broke ground on its renovation and expansion plans Friday. The plan is expected to cost just under $27 million and will renovate or create roughly 80,000 square feet of the DeWitt campus. On the agenda is creation of a new gym and upgrades to the auditorium, revamped entry security, and an expansion of the career and technical education spaces, which will help Tri-County continue to tap into its community.
2: This is the bread and butter of Tri-County Public Schools, is these career and technical education learning opportunities. So if we can invest in those opportunities for our kids, it's going to pay dividends for our local economy, for our community, and these types.
1: Many other similar school bond proposals across Nebraska have failed within the last year, including a couple in this part of the state. In fact, Tri-County's first attempt this time last year failed as well. In a revised proposal in December was then what was voted in, but by an extremely small margin, just 28 more yes votes compared to no's. But that was enough for approval, and construction is already underway and is expected to be completed in summer 2028. Nebraska's United States Senate race between Pete Ricketts and Dan Osborne is gaining national attention, and that drew a nationally prominent politician to the capital city on Friday. Our Jake Bartecki reports.
3: Just a day after Dan Osborne dropped off a petition with 13,000 signatures to get his name on the November ballot, Senator Pete Ricketts rallied the troops both locally and out of state. Senator Ricketts, along with Texas Senator Ted Cruz, urging a room full of supporters in Lincoln to vote for Ricketts as the Senate and the House hang in the balance.
4: Here in Nebraska, you have a real Senate race. I'll tell you, the biggest challenge Pete has is people say, oh, this isn't a real race. Pete will win easily. I believe Pete's going to win, but every single poll that comes out right now shows this race basically tied.
3: The Republican Party brought one of its biggest stars to the Cornhusker State in support of the incumbent Ricketts. Cruz delivered joke after joke aimed at Democrats and accused Osborne, who's registered as an independent, of aligning with Democrats in every meaningful way.
4: And it is dishonest. Listen, with Pete Ricketts, what you see is what you get.
3: In his remarks, Ricketts pointed to his vote in support of the working family's tax cut and his alignment with President Trump.
5: With President Trump's leadership, we have secured the border. The border is secure. Illegal border crossings are down 99%.
3: When asked by media about the Iran war and high energy prices, Ricketts and Cruz were aligned.
6: And so while we'd like to see this get wrapped up diplomatically as quickly as possible, we just cannot allow Iran to have a nuclear weapon.
7: We'll see this conflict resolved relatively soon in the Middle East. And by acting decisively as Commander-in-Chief, I think President Trump is keeping Americans safe, which is the number one responsibility any president has.
3: The Ricketts campaign hopes the alignment with Cruz energizes its base in an election that's highly competitive and comes with high stakes.
4: It could very easily come down that control of the U.S. Senate comes down to Nebraska.
3: Now, about 15 minutes after the GOP event, Dan Osborne did send out a statement where he said it was good to see Ricketts in front of Nebraskans, but criticized him for not making it a traditional town hall. Pending verification of signatures on that petition, Osborne and Ricketts will face off in November. In Lincoln, Jake Bartecki, News Channel Nebraska.

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3: Another beautiful day here in June across Nebraska. Highs in the mid to upper 70s for the most part. Warmer down in south and southeastern Nebraska, and then cooler up in northwest Nebraska, where we're sitting in the upper 60s up there today. But the wind has slightly shifted more into central Nebraska. We saw it in the panhandle a lot, and now North Platte again, gusts up to 31. But those winds die off as you head more to the east and southeast. We're slightly warmer down in the southeast, mid 50s, low 50s out there, and then slightly cooler up in western Nebraska, sitting in the 40s. But the story is tonight in southeast Nebraska, where Beatrice, Nebraska City, got to watch out for some severe weather. We're talking level 3 out of 5 by the Storm Prediction Center in this orange region. And then that risk tapers off as you head to the north and northwest. Norfolk in the green, the marginal risk, and Hastings as well. And then Omaha in a slight risk, where all severe hazards are possible, mainly in that orange region. So something to keep an eye on there tonight. See, the strongest storms are going to be down there near the Beatrice and the Falls City, but can expect thunderstorms around the Lincoln and Omaha areas as well. Looking out to tomorrow, this highs mid to upper mid-70s for the most part across the state, mainly in eastern Nebraska, and cooling off as you head west with plenty of sunshine tomorrow. Some clouds making their way in all across the state, but we're not really expecting anything in terms of severe weather or storms, as the Storm Prediction Center doesn't even have a drop of a risk out there tomorrow. It's a beautiful day, and we don't see this weather kind of too much in June, so we're a little bit below average on temperatures, so make sure you get outside and enjoy the most of it.
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4: Central Lincoln police and SWAT teams are responding to a situation. Our news partners from 1011 Now report that officers and specialized crews flooded the area near 27th and Randolph Streets later this morning. Right now, the exact nature of the incident is still unknown. We are working to learn more and we will bring updates as they arrive. The U.S. men's soccer team had an impressive win against Paraguay on Saturday night. Fans were celebrating after the U.S. defeated Paraguay 4-1 in the first World Cup game on American soil since 1994. This is also the first win by multiple goals in 24 years for the team. The U.S. led 3-0 in the first half thanks to an accidental score in their own goal by Paraguay and two goals from American striker Florian Balogun. Paraguay tried to bounce back in the second half after scoring a goal of their own, but their efforts were proved futile in the end. The U.S. will play again next Friday against the Australian team. And one Japanese college student may just be the ultimate World Cup fan. He goes to school in Pittsburgh, but decided to travel to Dallas to watch his home country play on Sunday. However, he didn't fly to Dallas. Instead, he used his bicycle. Austin Hedgoth caught up with him in North Texas and has the report.
5: The journey of 1,000 miles began with one man and his bike.
6: I changed the route.
5: This is Yudo, a 22-year-old student from Japan studying business in the U.S. When he found out his home team would take the field here in the States this summer, his wheels began to turn.
6: We're gonna be champion this year. Yeah.
5: On May 13th, freshly moved out of the dorms, Yudo hit the road, beginning his journey from Pittsburgh to Dallas.
6: I'm going to watch World Cup game is the most reason. Because I'm from Japan, and Japan plays there. Yeah, so yeah.
5: Every night in a new town, Yudo hopped on social media, posted about his journey, and without fail, he found a place to park his bike and pitch his tent.
6: I was so surprised, yeah, because I didn't expect, like, yeah, many response, yeah.
5: But 1,200 miles to Dallas, not too far for one final Texas-sized bump in the road. While we were following Yudo on the home stretch, he got his sixth flat tire of the trek. but helping as much as we could, and with a little TLC from the locals like Xavier Manriquez, who couldn't believe Yudo's tale.
7: That is just wild to me.
5: He was back on the road in no time.
7: It means a lot just to help someone out whenever they can. The little things make you feel a little bit better.
5: So when Japan takes the field in Dallas on Sunday, it will be a time of both national and personal

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7: Hi, I'm Kent Bowden, News Channel Nebraska, inviting you to be part of our weather picture of the week. Got a great shot of a spectacular sunrise or sunset? How about an impressive look at a Nebraska thunderstorm? We want to see it. 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
11: Beautiful day out here across Nebraska, mid to upper 70s for the most part across the state, slightly warmer off to the south, down especially near Beatrice, 85 degrees there today, and northwest Nebraska up in the upper 60s there today for your highs, a little bit cooler for our folks out there. And we've seen the wind shift out from the panhandle to central Nebraska today with gusts around 30 miles per hour there in Ainsworth and North Platte, and then those winds die off ever so slightly as you head to southeast Nebraska. We've got cooler weather out to our west here, Chadron 43 degrees and Valentine 45, and then warmer weather down to their southeast portion of the state where we're expecting some severe weather to make a return near Beatrice in Nebraska City, where the Storm Prediction Center has a level 3 out of 5 enhanced risk for extreme southeast Nebraska, focused around the Falls City area. And then that risk tapers off as you head to the north and west, but overall, if you're down in extreme southeast Nebraska, all severe hazards are possible. We look at the future radar, we can really see the storms form right here, and then down near Beatrice and Falls City, those are the stronger ones that you got to keep an eye on. We look at the wind risk today. This is probably the highest threat today. It's going to be focused right around Falls City, where you got a significant chance of strong winds, over 70 miles per hour possible. Hail is also here. See this black region? You could see large hail, upwards of 2 inches anywhere in this region, but the highest probability is also near the Falls City area. And then your tornado threat is really focused. It's a little bit lower, but there's a higher chance there right around Falls City yet again. Looking on to tomorrow, mid to upper 70s for the most part across the state, and then cooling off yet again off to our west near Scotts Bluff and Imperial, only 69 degrees out there, but plenty of sunshine across the state with a little bit of clouds making their way in, but overall, no severe threat tomorrow. It's a great day. Get out and enjoy this weather while we have it in June, because we don't usually get this nice weather here in June, so make the most of it while you can. We see the storms pushing off there after today, but then following that, maybe some weather there later this weekend in the panhandle, but other than that, not expecting a whole ton in terms of rain or precip over the next few days. Northeast Nebraska looking ahead over the week, going to be cool there on Sunday, 76 degrees, and then picking back up to about 80s, mid to upper 80s there on Wednesday with showers, cooling it back down ever so slightly before picking back up by the end of the work week. Southeast Nebraska, 76 degrees there on Sunday, and then building back up to 88 again there on Wednesday, cooling off ever so slightly before almost reaching 90 there on Friday and Saturday, something to keep an eye on. Central Nebraska 74 there on Sunday before picking up to 91 by Wednesday. Could be a warm one there. And then temperature cools off quite a bit before climbing. Yet again, 95 possible there on Saturday. Could be warm for our folks out there by the end of the

0: work week. Northwest Nebraska, cool there, 69 on Sunday, and then building up to 90 on Tuesday, cooling off ever so slightly, but getting up to those 90s yet again by the end of the work week. And Southwest Nebraska, 72 on Sunday, building to 91 and 97 Tuesday and Wednesday, cooling off, but then we see those 90s return yet again. End of the work week, could be a hot one to end next week.
1: If you feel like you're being eaten alive every time you step outside, you're not alone. The Nebraska Department of Health and Human Services is asking fans on Facebook to guess exactly how many mosquitoes were caught in a single trap in South Central Nebraska this week. While they count the massive surge, officials are reminding you it's time to fight the bite. To protect your family, bug experts say to wear long sleeves, use EPA-approved repellent, and dump any standing water around your yard at least once a week. If you're looking for thrills after the College World Series, Omaha's Funplex has a mammoth new reason to visit. Nebraska's largest water park and rides complex just opened the Mammoth. The all-new roller coaster towers 70 feet in the air, features more than 2,000 feet of track, and clocks in at speeds over 40 miles an hour. Park officials say all the parts were imported from Italy, opening just in time for baseball fans and families visiting this weekend. Trump says an agreement with Iran is scheduled to be signed Sunday and would result in the Strait of Hormuz reopening. However, Iran's Islamic Revolutionary Guard denied the plan, saying a framework has not been finalized. Julia Benbrook has more from Washington.
2: President Donald Trump is now saying that an agreement with Iran is scheduled to be signed on Sunday. I want to pull up that post for you now. In it, he said in part, the deal is scheduled to get signed tomorrow, and immediately after it is signed, the Hormuz Strait is open to all. He also said that no money will exchange hands, adding, quote, at the appropriate time when all is calm, we will go in and get the nuclear dust buried deep under the powerful sunken granite mountains. Thanks to our beautiful B-2 bombers and their brilliant pilots, and downblend and destroy it, whether in Iran or the United States. Now, that announcement came just hours after Pakistan, a key mediator in all of this, said that a deal would be close and that something could be signed within 24 hours. It's important to note that throughout this process, both Pakistan and the United States have at different times expressed an optimistic view that something could be close, and that Iran at this point has not confirmed that an agreement will be signed on Sunday. Now, a Trump administration official tells our team that the memorandum of understanding being negotiated, if signed, would then allow a 60-day period for more technical talks, but that it would include some top-line agreements when it comes to dismantling Iran's nuclear capabilities and addressing its highly enriched uranium, the nuclear dust that Trump referred to in that post. On Monday morning, Trump is traveling to the G7 summit in France, and an administration official tells us that he is expected to have some time with several Middle Eastern leaders. Back to you.
1: A federal judge has ordered the Trump administration to restore all national park signs that were changed following last year's controversial executive order. In a ruling, the judge wrote the administration seeks to share a limited history by removing signs or displays that do not align with its preferred narrative. She ordered all restoration must be completed by July 3rd. She also blocked the administration from making further changes to exhibits at national parks. An Interior Department spokesperson suggested they could appeal. The ruling was in response to a lawsuit brought by a coalition of conservationists, and advocates that accused the administration of erasing history and undermining science. Trump's executive order directed the Interior Department to take action against public content that inappropriately disparaged Americans. A Panhandle woman faces 41 criminal charges after dozens of dogs were rescued from a home in Scottsbluff County. 75-year-old Jody Stam is charged with 40 counts of cruel negligence of an animal and one count of negligence resulting in death. Deputies and Humane Society staff say they rescued 40 live dogs from the property last Friday, describing the living conditions inside the residence as deplorable. The remaining animals are now in safe care, and court proceedings for Stammen are expected to begin in the coming weeks. Shock and frustration.

0: In Lincoln for workers after Zipline Brewing Company abruptly shut down its operations and tap room. Around 20 employees are suddenly without a job. Workers say they were blindsided Thursday afternoon, forced to pour out a batch of beer mid-brew after being locked out of their accounts. Management cited inflation and rising post-pandemic costs for the immediate closure. The Zipline restaurant location will remain open. Turning now to the weather, here's NCN forecaster Owen Snodgrass with a look on what you can expect.
1: Beautiful day out here across Nebraska today with our highs mainly in the mid to upper 70s across the state, warming up as we head towards southeast Nebraska, 85 there in Beatrice, and then cooler off to our west, sitting at 60s up in northwest Nebraska. Tonight, temperatures going to drop into the 40s out in central and western Nebraska, and now in eastern Nebraska, mid to low 50s out there, especially in southeast Nebraska, where we got the possibility of storms down there, mainly from Beatrice and Nebraska City, southeast of there, where all severe hazards are possible for those areas. Looking on to tomorrow, highs mainly in the low to mid 70s across the state, mainly out east, and then cooling off yet again as you head off to our west, where Imperial and Scottsbluff sit around 69 degrees there tomorrow, slightly cooler, but beautiful day nonetheless with plenty of sunshine to go around. We got some cloud cover making its way in throughout the day tomorrow, but nonetheless, no severe weather expected out there tomorrow, so it's a great day to get out and enjoy this cool June weather.
0: The South Fork fire containment has jumped to 42%, but shifting winds are forcing new evacuations. Rocky Mound Complex Incident Management Team 2 Incident Commander Jay Mickey says a new go status order is in effect west of the fire. This includes the area south of Highland Road, west of Highway 20, and east to Cottonwood Road. As a result, Highway 20 will experience intermittent closures. He says crews are using strategic firing operations to contain the 32,000-acre blaze. Roughly 500 personnel are on scene, backed by massive airdrops, dumping more than 200,000 gallons of water and retardant.
2: Here's the community of Crawford. Here's Fort Robinson. We are showing containment in here. We continue to patrol, mop up, and monitor this side of the fire. It's looking really good. We are showing containment all the way around Fort Robinson, but we still continue to have resources in there.
0: Fire crews say an approaching cold front should lower temperatures by 20 degrees, but an air quality alert has been issued for Dawes County starting midnight Sunday through Monday noon. The Norfolk Lions Club Youth Fishing Derby took place today and brought families together. For more on the story, here's Oliver Begman.
3: Children from across the Norfolk area teamed up with their parents and volunteers to learn how to fish at the 46th Youth Fishing Derby on Saturday at Skyview Lake. The Norfolk Lions Club partnered with the Nebraska Game and Parks Commission this year to host the derby.
4: So the purpose of the event is to get parents and their children to do things together and to enjoy the outdoors. Too many kids spend their time inside on video games, on screen time, and this is just a good way to get kids involved in the outdoors.
3: After catching them, the fish are then weighed and measured by volunteers. Once they were done getting their hand stamped, each kid was able to choose a prize from a trailer that included fishing gear, clothes, and a variety of games. The prize limit was set at 3 fishes to help ensure every kid got their prize. Kids got awards for the largest and smallest fish, as well as the largest bullfrog. Snakes, however, were not included. This is the first year the Nebraska Game and Parks Commission has assisted with the event, and members of both groups are excited and hopeful that the partnership will grow.
5: This is amazing. This is only the second time since I got my youth fishing instructor that I've been able to come out and help with the derby. And this is absolutely amazing that this many kids come out here, rain or shine.
6: We have Parks and Game Commission came out with their trailer, and they've got volunteers, so hopefully we're going to have them every year now.
3: In Norfolk, I'm Oliver Begeman, News Channel Nebraska.
0: A major child care expansion in Kearney is nearing the finish line. The new Early Head Start facility is expected to welcome children this fall. The over 7,000 square foot building will add space for infants and toddlers while helping address a growing need for child care in the area. Teachers recently toured the facility say the additional classrooms, larger learning spaces, and outdoor play areas

0: areas will make a big difference for both children and staff.
1: Honestly, it's amazing. Like seeing the new space, each room like actually having like more windows and everything, it's gonna be great.
2: Yes, I'm very excited for our outside.
1: Yes, that is
2: for
1: huge
2: the kids
1: now.
2: To be able to play around, and the more space for them to run around at, it's very exciting for them too. And just the room sizes, I feel like are a little bit bigger, so that'll be also really great for them.
0: The expansion includes 5 classrooms, outdoor play areas, and additional space that could allow the program to serve more families in the future. Teachers will begin moving into the new building later this summer before children arrive in September. There's still no proof of Little Green Men, as the Pentagon on Friday released its 3rd cache of declassified UFO files. This time around, there are some videos in recent years taken on modern cell phones. While they are clearer than those grainy black and white videos you may have seen, they still show little more than lights in the sky. Still, the files are sure to fuel discussion about the possible existence of spaceships and aliens among believers and skeptics. This release includes 72 files on unidentified aerial phenomena, or UAPs. That's just the lingo the government uses for what most of us call UFOs. You can see the files for yourself at war.gov/UFO. Nebraska's United States Senate race between Pete Ricketts and Dan Osborne is gaining national attention, and that drew a nationally prominent politician to the capital city on Friday. Our Jake Bartecki reports.
3: Just a day after Dan Osborne dropped off a petition with 13,000 signatures to get his name on the November ballot, Senator Pete Ricketts rallied the troops both locally and out of state. Senator Ricketts, along with Texas Senator Ted Cruz, urging a room full of supporters in Lincoln to vote for Ricketts as the Senate and the House hang in the balance.
4: Here in Nebraska, you have a real Senate race. I'll tell you, the biggest challenge Pete has is people say, oh, this isn't a real race. Pete will win easily. I believe Pete's going to win, but every single poll that comes out right now shows this race basically tied.
3: The Republican Party brought one of its biggest stars to the Cornhusker State in support of the incumbent Ricketts. Cruz delivered joke after joke aimed at Democrats and accused Osborne, who's registered as an independent, of aligning with Democrats in every meaningful way.
4: And it is dishonest. Listen, with Pete Ricketts, what you see is what you get.
3: In his remarks, Ricketts pointed to his vote in support of the working families tax cut and his alignment with President Trump.
5: With President Trump's leadership, we have secured the border. The border is secure. Illegal border crossings are down 99%.
3: When asked by media about the Iran war and high energy prices, Ricketts and Cruz were aligned.
6: And so while we'd like to see this get wrapped up diplomatically as quickly as possible, we just cannot allow Iran to have a nuclear weapon.
7: We'll see this conflict resolved relatively soon in the Middle East. And by acting decisively as Commander-in-Chief, I think President Trump is keeping Americans safe, which is the number one responsibility any president has.
3: The Ricketts campaign hopes the alignment with Cruz energizes its base in an election that's highly competitive and comes with high stakes.
4: It could very easily come down that control of the U.S. Senate comes down to Nebraska.
3: Now, about 15 minutes after the GOP event, Dan Osborne did send out a statement where he said it was good to see Ricketts in front of Nebraskans, but criticized him for not making it a traditional town hall. Pending verification of signatures on that petition, Osborne and Ricketts will face off in November. In Lincoln, Jake Bartecki, News Channel Nebraska.
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8: The weather is brought to you by Teammates Mentoring.
9: Another beautiful day here in June across Nebraska. Highs in the mid to upper 70s for the most part. Warmer down in south and southeastern Nebraska, and then cooler up in northwest Nebraska, where we're sitting in the upper 60s up there today. But the wind has slightly shifted more into central Nebraska. We saw it in the Panhandle a lot, and now North Platte again, gusts up to 31. But those winds die off as you head more to the east and southeast. We're slightly warmer down in the southeast, mid 50s, low 50s out there, and then slightly cooler up in western Nebraska, sitting in the 40s. But the story is tonight in southeast Nebraska, where Beatrice, Nebraska City, got to watch out for some severe weather. We're talking level 3 out of 5 by the Storm Prediction Center in this orange region. And then that risk tapers off as you head to the north and northwest. Norfolk in the green, the marginal risk, and Hastings as well.

0: then Omaha in a slight risk, where all severe hazards are possible, mainly in that orange region. So something to keep an eye on there tonight. See, the strongest storms are going to be down there near the Beatrice and the Falls City, but can expect thunderstorms around the Lincoln and Omaha areas as well. Looking on to tomorrow, this high is mid to upper mid-70s for the most part across the state, mainly in eastern Nebraska, and cooling off as you head west with plenty of sunshine tomorrow. Some clouds making their way in all across the state, but we're not really expecting anything in terms of severe weather or storms, as the Storm Prediction Center doesn't even have a drop of a risk out there tomorrow. It's a beautiful day, and we don't see this weather kind of too much in June, so we're a little bit below average on temperatures, so make sure you get outside and enjoy the most of it.
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0: 29th Annual Keniston's Country Music Show. It's June 24th through the 27th at the Oak Ballroom in Schuyler, Nebraska. 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
4: Joe Crossy, Morgan Square, Yankton.
5: The U.S. men's soccer team had an impressive win against Paraguay on Saturday night. Fans were celebrating after the U.S. defeated Paraguay 4-1 in the first World Cup game on American soil since 1994. This is also the first win by multiple goals in 24 years for the team. The U.S. led 3-0 in the first half thanks to an accidental score in their own goal by Paraguay and two goals from American striker Florian Balogun. Paraguay tried to bounce back in the second half after scoring a goal of their own, but their efforts were proved futile in the end. The U.S. will play again next Friday against the Australian team. 19 volleyball players from across the region faced off in the Northeast Nebraska All-Star Volleyball game at Norfolk Catholic High School. The Dark team won all four sets Saturday and were coached by Kay Robbie, along with Norfolk Catholic's Michaela Beller. The light team was coached by Julie Cavoles from Laurel Conkridge Coleridge and Tristan Wiesler from Why Not.
6: Yeah, it's fun. That's always the challenge, to be able to draft the puzzle pieces, and you know they're all playing against each other for so many years, and then yeah, just to fit them all into the places where they can help the team the most was fun. I was able to coach Charlie Jacobs. She was a 4-year starter for us on the outside, and so that was bittersweet as well.
5: Norfolk Catholic's Sidonia Wadier was named MVP for the Dark team and will continue her playing career at Northern State University. Clarkson Lee's Ava Kask took home MVP honors for the Light team. She is an incoming freshman and volleyball commit at Northeast Community College. And one Japanese college student may just be the ultimate World Cup fan. He goes to school in Pittsburgh, but decided to travel to Dallas to watch his home country play on Sunday. However, he didn't fly to Dallas. Instead, he used his bicycle. Austin Hedgoth caught up with him in North Texas and has the report.
7: The journey of 1,000 miles began with one man and his bike.
8: I changed the route.
7: This is Yudo, a 22-year-old student from Japan studying business in the U.S. When he found out his home team would take the field here in the States this summer, his wheels began to turn.
8: We're gonna be champion this year. Yeah.
7: On May 13th, freshly moved out of the dorms, Yudo hit the road, beginning his journey from Pittsburgh to Dallas.
8: I'm going to watch World Cup game with the most reason, because I'm from Japan and Japan plays there. Yeah, so yeah.
7: Every night in a new town, Yudo hopped on social media, posted about his journey, and without fail, he found a place to park his bike and pitch his tent.
8: I was so surprised, yeah, because I didn't expect, like, yeah, many response, yeah.
7: But 1,200 miles to Dallas, not too far for one final Texas-sized bump in the road. While we were following Yudo on the home stretch, he got his sixth flat tire of the trek. but helping as much as we could, and with a little TLC from the locals like Xavier Manriquez, who couldn't believe Yudo's tale.
9: That is just wild to me.
7: He was back on the road in no time.
9: It means a lot just to help someone out whenever they can. The little things make you feel a little bit better.
7: So when Japan takes the field in Dallas on Sunday, it will be a time of both national and personal pride.
8: I think I'm so proud of me. Yeah, I've done this travel and meet many people, and yeah, because yeah, friend is forever, yeah.
7: Oh, and Yudo tells me he bought this bike just for the trip. Yeah, and he says he doesn't cycle much.
5: Check in with NCN forecaster Owen Snodgrass for a look at what to expect in your area today. How are things looking, Owen?
10: Beautiful day out here across Nebraska, mid to upper 70s for the most part across the state, slightly warmer off to the south, down especially near Beatrice, 85 degrees there today. In northwest Nebraska, up in the upper 60s there today for your highs, a little bit cooler for our folks out there. And we've seen the wind shift out from the panhandle to central Nebraska today with gusts around 30 miles per hour there in Ainsworth and North Platte. And then those winds die off ever so slightly as you head to southeast Nebraska. We've got cooler weather out to our west here, Chatterin 43 degrees and Valentine 45, and then warmer weather down to our southeast portion of the state where we're expecting some severe weather to make a return near Beatrice in Nebraska City, where the Storm Prediction Center has a level 3 out of 5 enhanced risk for extreme southeast Nebraska, focused around the Falls City area. And then that risk tapers off as you head to the north and west. But overall, if you're down in extreme southeast Nebraska, all severe hazards are possible. We look at the future radar. We can really see the storms form right here and then down near Beatrice.

0: citrus and false. Those are the stronger ones that you got to keep an eye on. We look at the wind risk today. This is probably the highest threat today. It's going to be focused right around Falls City, where you got a significant chance of strong winds over 70 miles per hour possible. Hail is also here. See this black region? You could see large hail upwards of 2 inches anywhere in this region, but the highest probability is also near the Falls City area. And then your tornado threat is really focused. It's a little bit lower, but there's a higher chance there right around Falls City yet again. Looking on to tomorrow, mid to upper 70s for the most part across the state, and then cooling off yet again off to our west near Scotts Bluff and Imperial, only 69 degrees out there, but plenty of sunshine across the state with a little bit of clouds making their way in, but overall, no severe threat tomorrow. It's a great day. Get out and enjoy this weather while we have it in June, because we don't usually get this nice weather here in June, so make the most of it while you can. We see the storms pushing off there after today, but then following that, maybe some weather there later this weekend in the panhandle, but other than that, not expecting a whole ton in terms of rain or precip over the next few days. Northeast Nebraska looking ahead over the week, going to be cool there on Sunday, 76 degrees, and then picking back up to about 80s, mid to upper 80s there on Wednesday with showers, cooling it back down ever so slightly before picking back up by the end of the work week. Southeast Nebraska, 76 degrees there on Sunday, and then building back up to 88 again there on Wednesday, cooling off ever so slightly before almost reaching 90 there on Friday and Saturday, something to keep an eye on. Central Nebraska, 74 there on Sunday before picking up to 91 by Wednesday. Could be a warm one there. And then temperature cools off quite a bit before climbing. Yeah, again, 95 possible there on Saturday. Could be warm for our folks out there by the end of the work week. Northwest Nebraska, cool there, 69 on Sunday. And then building up to 90 on Tuesday. Cooling off ever so slightly, but getting up to those 90s yet again by the end of the work week. And Southwest Nebraska, 72 on Sunday. Building to 91 and 97 Tuesday and Wednesday, cooling off, but then we see those 90s return yet again. End of the work week could be a hot one to end next week.
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0: into yesterday's Northeast Nebraska All-Star Football Classic. The white team roster had 3,000-yard rushers and seven players that accounted for double-digit touchdowns in 2025. That makes what the red team defense did Friday night so amazing. Eric McKay has the highlights.
1: Northeast Nebraska All-Star Football Classic. The white team has won two in a row. Four of the last five red team trying to change things. And this was all about defense early on. First quarter, white team trying to get something going. A little swing pass out of the backfield. Maverick Smith, the guardian angel, Central Catholic moves the ball. But Rats were stalling for both sides. Second quarter, here's Gage Hedstrom of St. Mary's in trouble. But as he did so many times, able to work his way out of it. Gets it downfield looking end zone, but it's intercepted. This toward the end of the first half. That interception by Tucker Sharnick of Archangels Catholic. We were scoreless heading into the halftime locker room. But in the third quarter, red team started to get the offense going. How about a little modified tush push? Gage Hedstrom, eight man's all-time leader in touchdown scored. He gets one in the All-Star game from 3 yards out. That gets the red team on the board. Extra point, no good. It's 6-0 red team at that point. They would tack on another one, though. Staying on the ground, handing off to Grady Welke of O'Neill. He's in, and the red team is up big. 13-0 they have the lead. Look at this big hit. Yeah, it's an all-star game, but they're still hitting hard. Planted to the turf there. A great play made defensively by the red team. Fourth quarter, how about Edwin Alarcon setting a new record, lining it up. This is a 52-yard field goal. Folks, it would have been good from 60. No doubt about it. Sets a new record of the Northeast Nebraska All-Star Football Classic for longest field goal made. Edwin Alarcon of Norfolk Catholic getting the congratulations of his teammates. The big man with the big leg making it a 16-point game. White team trying to come back, but they would end up running out of time in this one. They would get a pretty good drive going. Peyton Penrose, the West Point Beamer quarterback, connecting downfield, looking for the pass, but it's incomplete. He tried to get it to Braylon Wegner of Bancroft Rosalie. They would eventually connect deep downfield on a play in the end zone to Corbin Werner, the future Wayne State Wildcat, but not enough. The red team, they get to dump the water on head coach Johnny Ostermeyer because they get the win 16-6, winning their fifth ever Northeast Nebraska All-Star Football Classic.
0: I'm Tyler Murphy, and that does it for this hour of news here on News Channel Nebraska. 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

0: Hello, how are we doing? My name is Tyler Murphy, and you're watching News Channel Nebraska. Today is Saturday, June 13th. Now let's take a look at our top headlines. First, the South Fork Fire's containment has jumped to 42%, but shifting winds are forcing new evacuations. And coming up later are the highlights from the Northeast Nebraska All-Star Game that you won't want to miss. Time now for a look at your forecast with NCN weather forecaster Owen Snodgrass. Owen, what kind of weather can we expect?
1: Beautiful day out here across Nebraska today with our highs mainly in the mid to upper 70s across the state, warming up as we head towards southeast Nebraska, 85 there in Beatrice, and then cooler off to our west, sitting at 60s up in northwest Nebraska. Tonight, temperatures are going to drop into the 40s out in central and western Nebraska, and now in eastern Nebraska, mid to low 50s out there, especially in southeast Nebraska, where we got the possibility of storms down there, mainly from Beatrice and Nebraska City, southeast of there, where all severe hazards are possible for those areas. Looking on to tomorrow, highs mainly in the low to mid 70s across the state, mainly out east, and then cooling off yet again as you head off to our west, where Imperial and Scotts Bluff sit around 69 degrees there tomorrow, slightly cooler, but beautiful day nonetheless with plenty of sunshine to go around. We got some cloud cover making its way in throughout the day tomorrow, but nonetheless, no severe weather expected out there tomorrow, so it's a great day to get out and enjoy this cool June weather.
0: Welcome back to News Channel Nebraska. Now let's take a look at our top headlines today. The South Fork fire containment has jumped to 42%, but shifting winds are forcing new evacuations. Rocky Mound Complex Incident Management Team 2 Incident Commander Jay Mickey says a new go status order is in effect west of the fire. This includes the area south of Highland Road, west of Highway 20, and east to Cottonwood Road. As a result, Highway 20 will experience intermittent closures. He says crews are using strategic firing operations to contain the 32,000-acre blaze. Roughly 500 personnel are on scene, backed by massive airdrops, dumping more than 200,000 gallons of water and retardant.
2: Here's the community of Crawford. Here's Fort Robinson. We are showing containment in here. We continue to patrol, mop up, and monitor this side of the fire. It's looking really good. We are showing containment all the way around Fort Robinson, but we still continue to have resources in there.
0: Fire crews say an approaching cold front should lower temperatures by 20 degrees, but an air quality alert has been issued for Dawes County starting midnight Sunday through Monday noon. A major child care expansion in Kearney is nearing the finish line. The new Early Head Start facility is expected to welcome children this fall. The over 7,000 square foot building will add space for infants and toddlers while helping address a growing need for child care in the area. Teachers recently toured the facility say the additional classrooms, larger learning spaces, and outdoor play areas will make a big difference for both children and staff.
3: Honestly, it's amazing. Like seeing the new space, each room, like actually having like more windows and everything. It's going to be great.
4: Yes, I'm very excited for our outside.
3: Yes, that is
4: for the kids
3: now.
4: To be able to play around, and the more space for them to run around at, it's very exciting for them too. And just the room sizes, I feel like are a little bit bigger, so that'll be also really great for them.
0: The expansion includes 5 classrooms, outdoor play areas, and additional space that could allow the program to serve more families in the future. Teachers will begin moving into the new building later this summer before children arrive in September. The Norfolk Lions Club Youth Fishing Derby took place today and brought families together. For more on the story, here's Oliver Begman.
5: Children from across the Norfolk area teamed up with their parents and volunteers to learn how to fish at the 46th Youth Fishing Derby on Saturday at Skyview Lake. The Norfolk Lions Club partnered with the Nebraska Game and Parks Commission this year to host the derby.
6: So the purpose of the event is to get parents and their children to do things together and to enjoy the outdoors. Too many kids spend their time inside on video games, on screen time, and this is just a good way to get kids involved in the outdoors.
5: After catching them, the fish are then weighed and measured by volunteers. Once they were done getting their hand stamped, each kid was able to choose a prize from a trailer that included fishing gear, clothes, and a variety of games. The prize limit was set at 3 fishes to help ensure every kid got their prize. Kids got awards for the largest and smallest fish, as well as the largest bullfrog. Snakes, however, were not included. This is the first year the Nebraska Game and Parks Commission has assisted with the event, and members of both groups are excited and hopeful that the partnership will grow.
7: This is amazing. This is only the second time since I got my youth fishing instructor that I've been able to come out and help with the Derby. And this is absolutely amazing that this many kids come out here, rain or shine.
8: We have Parks and Game Commission came out with their trailer, and they've got volunteers, so hopefully we're going to have them every year now.
5: In Norfolk, I'm Oliver Begeman, News Channel Nebraska.
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9: 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Little Texas brings the Platinum 90 sing-alongs that still crank like it's 1994.
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5: Southeast Nebraska County saw a bond proposal passed by just a couple dozen votes last year. Now they're officially kicking off construction on the school improvements that bond will enable. With administrators, families, and project managers in attendance, Tri-County Public Schools officially broke ground on its renovation and expansion plans Friday. The plan is expected to cost just under $27 million and will renovate or create roughly 80,000 square feet of the DeWitt campus. On the agenda is creation of a new gym and upgrades to the auditorium, revamped entry security, and an expansion of the career and technical education spaces, which will help Tri-County continue to tap into its community.
6: This is the bread and butter of Tri-County Public Schools, is these career and technical education learning opportunities. So if we can invest in those opportunities for our kids, it's going to pay dividends for our local economy, for our community, and these types.
5: Many other similar school bond proposals across Nebraska have failed within the last year, including a couple in this part of the state. In fact, Tri-County's first attempt this time last year failed as well. And a revised proposal in December was then what was voted in, but by an extremely small margin, just 28 more yes votes compared to no's. But that was enough for approval, and construction is already underway and is expected to be completed in summer 2028. Nebraska's United States Senate race between Pete Ricketts and Dan Osborne is gaining national attention, and that drew a nationally prominent politician to the capital city on Friday. Our Jake Bartecki reports.
7: Just a day after Dan Osborne dropped off a petition with 13,000 signatures to get his name on the November ballot, Senator Pete Ricketts rallied the troops both locally and out of state. Senator Ricketts, along with Texas Senator Ted Cruz, urging a room full of supporters in Lincoln to vote for Ricketts as the Senate and the House hang in the balance.
8: Here in Nebraska, you have a real Senate race. I'll tell you, the biggest challenge Pete has is people say, oh, this isn't a real race. Pete will win easily. I believe Pete's going to win, but every single poll that comes out right now shows this race basically tied.
7: The Republican Party brought one of its biggest stars to the Cornhusker State in support of the incumbent Ricketts. Cruz delivered joke after joke aimed at Democrats and accused Osborne, who's registered as an independent, of aligning with Democrats in every meaningful way.
8: And it is dishonest. Listen, with Pete Ricketts, what you see is what you get.
7: In his remarks, Ricketts pointed to his vote in support of the working families tax cut and his alignment with President Trump.
9: With President Trump's leadership, we have secured the border. The border is secure. Illegal border crossings are down 99%.
7: When asked by media about the Iran war and high energy prices, Ricketts and Cruz were aligned.
10: And so while we'd like to see this get wrapped up diplomatically as quickly as possible, we just cannot allow Iran to have a nuclear weapon.
11: We'll see this conflict resolved relatively soon in the Middle East. And by acting decisively as Commander-in-Chief, I think President Trump is keeping Americans safe, which is the number one responsibility any president has.
7: The Ricketts campaign hopes the alignment with Cruz energizes its base in an election that's highly competitive and comes with high stakes.
8: It could very easily come down that control of the U.S. Senate comes down to Nebraska.
7: Now, about 15 minutes after the GOP event, Dan Osborne did send out a statement where he said it was good to see Ricketts in front of Nebraskans, but criticized him for not making it a traditional town hall. Pending verification of signatures on that petition, Osborne and Ricketts will face off in November. In Lincoln, Jake Bartecki, News Channel Nebraska.
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2: Day here in June across Nebraska, highs in the mid to upper 70s for the most part, warmer down in south and southeastern Nebraska, and then cooler up in northwest Nebraska, where we're sitting in the upper 60s up there today. But the wind has slightly shifted more into central Nebraska. We saw it in the panhandle a lot, and now North Platte again, gusts up to 31, but those winds die off as you head more to the east and southeast. We're slightly warmer down in the southeast, mid 50s, low 50s out there, and then slightly cooler up in western Nebraska, sitting in the 40s. But the story is tonight in southeast Nebraska, where Beatrice, Nebraska City, got to watch out for some severe weather. We're talking level 3 out of 5 by the Storm Prediction Center in this orange region. And then that risk tapers off as you head to the north and northwest. Norfolk in the green, the marginal risk, and Hastings as well. And then Omaha in a slight risk, where all severe hazards are possible, mainly in that orange region. So something to keep an eye on there tonight. See, the strongest storms are going to be down there near the Beatrice and the Falls City, but can expect thunderstorms around the Lincoln and Omaha areas as well. Looking on to tomorrow, this high is mid to upper mid 70s for the most part across the state, mainly in eastern Nebraska, and cooling off as you head west with plenty of sunshine tomorrow. Some clouds making their way in all across the state, but we're not really expecting anything in terms of severe weather or storms, as the Storm Prediction Center doesn't even have a drop of a risk out there tomorrow. It's a beautiful day, and we don't see this weather kind of too much in June, so we're a little bit below average on temperatures, so make sure you get outside and enjoy the most of it.
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1: Scan QR codes on Spirit of Nebraska posters for a chance to win a $100 ethanol gas card and vote for Best Of. 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
6: In Central Lincoln, police and SWAT teams are responding to a situation. Our news partners from 1011 Now report that officers and specialized crews flooded the area near 27th and Randolph Streets later this morning. Right now, the exact nature of the incident is still unknown. We are working to learn more, and we will bring updates as they arrive. The U.S. men's soccer team had an impressive win against Paraguay on Saturday night. Fans were celebrating after the U.S. defeated Paraguay 4-1 in the first World Cup game on American soil since 1994. This is also the first win by multiple goals in 24 years for the team. The U.S. led 3-0 in the first half thanks to an accidental score in their own goal by Paraguay and two goals from American striker Florian Balogun. Paraguay tried to bounce back in the second half after scoring a goal of their own. But their efforts were proved futile in the end. The U.S. will play again next Friday against the Australian team. And one Japanese college student may just be the ultimate World Cup fan. He goes to school in Pittsburgh, but decided to travel to Dallas to watch his home country play on Sunday. However, he didn't fly to Dallas. Instead, he used his bicycle. Austin Hedgoth caught up with him in North Texas and has the report.
7: The journey of 1,000 miles began with one man and his bike.
8: I changed the route.
7: This is Yudo, a 22-year-old student from Japan studying business in the U.S. When he found out his home team would take the field here in the States this summer, his wheels began to turn.
8: We're gonna be champion this year. Yeah.
7: On May 13th, freshly moved out of the dorms, Yudo hit the road, beginning his journey from Pittsburgh to Dallas.
8: I'm going to watch World Cup game is the most reason. Because I'm from Japan, Japan plays there. Yeah, so yeah.
7: Every night in a new town, Yudo hopped on social media, posted about his journey, and without fail, he found a place to park his bike and pitch his tent.
8: I was so surprised, yeah, because I didn't expect, like, yeah, many response, yeah.
7: But 1,200 miles to Dallas, not too far for one final Texas-sized bump in the road. While we were following Yudo on the home stretch, he got his sixth flat tire of the trek. But helping as much as we could, and with a little TLC from the locals like Xavier Manriquez, who couldn't believe Yudo's tale.
9: That is just wild to me.
7: He was back on the road in no time.
9: It means a lot just to help someone out whenever they can. The little things make you feel a little bit better.
7: So when Japan takes the field in Dallas on Sunday, it will be a time of both national and personal pride.
8: I think I'm so proud of me. Yeah, I've done this travel and meet many people, and yeah, because yeah, friend is a forever, yeah.
7: Oh, and Yudo tells me he bought this bike just for the trip. Yeah, and he says he doesn't cycle much.
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7: Out here across Nebraska, mid to upper 70s for the most part across the state, slightly warmer off to the south, down especially near Beatrice, 85 degrees there today. And northwest Nebraska, up in the upper 60s there today for your highs, a little bit cooler for our folks out there. And we've seen the wind shift out from the panhandle to central Nebraska today with gusts around 30 miles per hour there in Ainsworth and North Platte. And then those winds die off ever so slightly as you head to southeast Nebraska. We've got cooler weather out to our west here, Chatterin 43 degrees and Valentine 45, and then warmer weather down to their southeast portion of the state, where we're expecting some severe weather to make a return near Beatrice in Nebraska City, where the Storm Prediction Center has a level 3 out of 5 enhanced risk for extreme southeast Nebraska, focused around the Falls City area. And then that risk tapers off as you head to the north and west. But overall, if you're down in extreme southeast Nebraska, all severe hazards are possible. We look at the future radar, we can really see the storms form right here, and then down near Beatrice and Falls City, those are the stronger ones that you got to keep an eye on. We look at the wind risk today. This is probably the highest threat today. It's going to be focused right around Falls City, where you got a significant chance of strong winds over 70 miles per hour possible. Hail is also here. See this black region? You could see large hail upwards of 2 inches anywhere in this region, but the highest probability is also near the Falls City area. And then your tornado threat is really focused. It's a little bit lower, but there's a higher chance there right around Falls City yet again. Looking on to tomorrow, mid to upper 70s for the most part across the state, and then cooling off yet again off to our west near Scotts Bluff and Imperial, only 69 degrees out there, but plenty of sunshine across the state with a little bit of clouds making their way in, but overall, no severe threat tomorrow. It's a great day. Get out and enjoy this weather while we have it in June, because we don't usually get this nice weather here in June, so make the most of it while you can. We see the storms pushing off there after today, but then following that, maybe some weather there later this weekend in the panhandle. But other than that, not expecting a whole ton in terms of rain or precip over the next few days. Northeast Nebraska looking ahead over the week, going to be cool there on Sunday, 76 degrees, and then picking back up to about 80s, mid to upper 80s there on Wednesday with showers, cooling it back down ever so slightly before picking back up by the end of the work week. Southeast Nebraska, 76 degrees there on Sunday, and then building back up to 88 again there on Wednesday, cooling off ever so slightly before almost reaching 90 there on Friday and Saturday, something to keep an eye on. Central Nebraska, 74 there on Sunday before picking up to 91 by Wednesday. Could be a warm one there. And then temperature cools off quite a bit before climbing. Yet again, 95 possible there on Saturday. Could be warm for our folks out there by the end of the work week. Northwest Nebraska, cool there, 69 on Sunday. And then building up to 90 on Tuesday. Cooling off ever so slightly, but getting up to those 90s yet again by the end of the work week. And Southwest Nebraska, 72 on Sunday. Building to 91 and 97 Tuesday and Wednesday, cooling off, but then we see those 90s return yet again. End of the work week, could be a hot one to end next week.
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0: The Nebraska Department of Health and Human Services is asking fans on Facebook to guess exactly how many mosquitoes were caught in a single trap in south central Nebraska this week. While they count the massive surge, officials are reminding you it's time to fight the bite. To protect your family, bug experts say to wear long sleeves, use EPA-approved repellent, and dump any standing water around your yard at least once a week. If you're looking for thrills after the College World Series, Omaha's Funplex has a mammoth new reason to visit. Nebraska's largest water park and rides complex just opened the Mammoth. The all-new roller coaster towers 70 feet in the air, features more than 2,000 feet of track, and clocks in at speeds over 40 miles an hour. Park officials say all the parts were imported from Italy, opening just in time for baseball fans and families visiting this weekend. Trump says an agreement with Iran is scheduled to be signed Sunday and would result in the Strait of Hormuz reopening. However, Iran's Islamic Revolutionary Guard denied the plan, saying a framework has not been finalized. Julia Benbrook has more from Washington.
1: President Donald Trump is now saying that an agreement with Iran is scheduled to be signed on Sunday. I want to pull up that post for you now. In it, he said in part, the deal is scheduled to get signed tomorrow, and immediately after it is signed, the Hormuz Strait is open to all. He also said that no money will exchange hands, adding, quote, at the appropriate time when all is calm, we will go in and get the nuclear dust buried deep under the powerful sunken granite mountains. Thanks to our beautiful B-2 bombers and their brilliant pilots, and downblend and destroy it, whether in Iran or the United States. Now, that announcement came just hours after Pakistan, a key mediator in all of this, said that a deal would be close and that something could be signed within 24 hours. It's important to note that throughout this process, both Pakistan and the United States have at different times expressed an optimistic view that something could be close, and that Iran at this point has not confirmed that an agreement will be signed on Sunday. Now, a Trump administration official tells our team that the memorandum of understanding being negotiated, if signed, would then allow a 60-day period for more technical talks, but that it would include some top-line agreements when it comes to dismantling Iran's nuclear capabilities and addressing its highly enriched uranium, the nuclear dust that Trump referred to in that post. On Monday morning, Trump is traveling to the G7 summit in France, and an administration official tells us that he is expected to have some time with several Middle Eastern leaders. Back to you.
0: A federal judge has ordered the Trump administration to restore all national park signs that were changed following last year's controversial executive order. In a ruling, the judge wrote the administration seeks to share a limited history by removing signs or displays that do not align with its preferred narrative. She ordered all restoration must be completed by July 3rd. She also blocked the administration from making further changes to exhibits at national parks. An Interior Department spokesperson suggested they could appeal. The ruling was in response to a lawsuit brought by a coalition of conservationists, and advocates that accused the administration of erasing history and undermining science. Trump's executive order directed the Interior Department to take action against public content that inappropriately disparaged Americans. A Panhandle woman faces 41 criminal charges after dozens of dogs were rescued from a home in Scotts Bluff County. 75-year-old Jody Stam is charged with 40 counts of cruel negligence of an animal and one count of negligent resulting in death. Deputies and Humane Society staff say they rescued 40 live dogs from the property last Friday, describing the living conditions inside the residence as deplorable. The remaining animals are now in safe care, and court proceedings for Stammen are expected to begin in the coming weeks. Shock and frustration in Lincoln for workers after Zipline Brewing Company abruptly shut down its operations and tap room. Around 20 employees are suddenly without a job. Workers say they were blindsided Thursday afternoon, forced to pour out a batch of beer mid-brew after being locked out of their accounts. Management cited inflation and rising post-pandemic costs for the immediate closure. The Zipline restaurant location will remain open. Turning now to the weather. Here's

0: NCN forecaster Owen Snodgrass with a look on what you can expect.
1: Beautiful day out here across Nebraska today with our highs mainly in the mid to upper 70s across the state, warming up as we head towards southeast Nebraska, 85 there in Beatrice, and then cooler off to our west, sitting at 60s up in northwest Nebraska. Tonight, temperatures going to drop into the 40s out in central and western Nebraska, and now in eastern Nebraska, mid to low 50s out there, especially in southeast Nebraska, where we got the possibility of storms down there, mainly from Beatrice and Nebraska City, southeast of there, where all severe hazards are possible for those areas. Looking on to tomorrow, highs mainly in the low to mid 70s across the state, mainly out east, and then cooling off yet again as you head off to our west, where Imperial and Scotts Bluff sitting around 69 degrees there tomorrow, slightly cooler, but beautiful day nonetheless, with plenty of sunshine to go around. We got some cloud cover making its way in throughout the day tomorrow, but nonetheless, no severe weather expected out there tomorrow, so it's a great day to get out and enjoy this cool June weather.
0: South Fork fire containment has jumped to 42%, but shifting winds are forcing new evacuations. Rocky Mound Complex Incident Management Team 2 Incident Commander Jay Mickey says a new go status order is in effect west of the fire. This includes the area south of Highland Road, west of Highway 20, and east to Cottonwood Road. As a result, Highway 20 will experience intermittent closures. He says crews are using strategic firing operations to contain the 32,000-acre blaze. Roughly 500 personnel are on scene, backed by massive airdrops, dumping more than 200,000 gallons of water and retardant.
2: Here's the community of Crawford. Here's Fort Robinson. We are showing containment in here. We continue to patrol, mop up, and monitor this side of the fire. It's looking really good. We are showing containment all the way around Fort Robinson, but we still continue to have resources in there.
0: Fire crews say an approaching cold front should lower temperatures by 20 degrees, but an air quality alert has been issued for Dawes County starting midnight Sunday through Monday noon. The Norfolk Lions Club Youth Fishing Derby took place today and brought families together. For more on the story, here's Oliver Begman.
3: Children from across the Norfolk area teamed up with their parents and volunteers to learn how to fish at the 46th Youth Fishing Derby on Saturday at Skyview Lake. The Norfolk Lions Club partnered with the Nebraska Game and Parks Commission this year to host the derby.
4: So the purpose of the event is to get parents and their children to do things together and to enjoy the outdoors. Too many kids spend their time inside on video games, on screen time, and this is just a good way to get kids involved in the outdoors.
3: After catching them, the fish are then weighed and measured by volunteers. Once they were done getting their hand stamped, each kid was able to choose a prize from a trailer that included fishing gear, clothes, and a variety of games. The prize limit was set at 3 fishes to help ensure every kid got their prize. Kids got awards for the largest and smallest fish, as well as the largest bullfrog. Snakes, however, were not included. This is the first year the Nebraska Game and Parks Commission has assisted with the event, and members of both groups are excited and hopeful that the partnership will grow.
5: This is amazing. This is only the second time since I got my youth fishing instructor that I've been able to come out and help with the derby. And this is absolutely amazing that this many kids come out here, rain or shine.
6: We have Parks and Game Commission came out with their trailer, and they've got volunteers, so hopefully we're going to have them every year now.
3: In Norfolk, I'm Oliver Begeman, News Channel Nebraska.
0: A major child care expansion in Kearney is nearing the finish line. The new Early Head Start facility is expected to welcome children this fall. The over 7,000 square foot building will add space for infants and toddlers while helping address a growing need for child care in the area. Teachers recently toured the facility say the additional classrooms, larger learning spaces, and outdoor play areas will make a big difference for both children and staff.
7: Honestly, it's amazing. Like seeing the new space, each room like actually having like more windows and everything, it's going to be great.
8: Yes, I'm very excited for our outside.
7: Yes, that is
8: for the kids
7: now.
8: To be able to play around, and the more space for them to run around at, it's very exciting for them too. And just the room sizes, I feel like, are a little bit bigger, so that'll be also really great for them.
0: The expansion includes 5 classrooms, outdoor play areas, and additional space that could allow the program to serve more families in the future. Teachers will begin moving into the new building later this summer before children arrive in September. There is still no proof of Little Green Men, as the Pentagon on Friday released its 3rd cache of declassified UFO files. This time around, there are some videos in recent years taken on modern cell phones. While they are clearer than those grainy black and white videos you may have seen, they still show little more than lights in the sky. Still, the files are sure to fuel discussion about the possible existence of spaceships and aliens among believers and skeptics. This release includes 72 files on unidentified aerial phenomena, or UAPs. That's just the lingo the government uses for what most of us call UFOs. You can see the files for yourself at war.gov/UFO. Nebraska's United States Senate race between Pete Ricketts and Dan Osborne is gaining national attention, and that drew a nationally prominent politician to the capital city on Friday. Our Jake Bartecki reports.
9: Just a day after Dan Osborne dropped off a petition with 13,000 signatures to get his name on the November ballot, Senator Pete Ricketts rallied the troops both locally and out of state. Senator Ricketts, along with Texas Senator Ted Cruz, urging a room full of supporters in Lincoln to vote for Ricketts as the Senate and the House hang in the balance.
10: Here in Nebraska, you have a real Senate race. I'll tell you, the biggest challenge Pete has is people say, oh, this isn't a real race. Pete will win easily. I believe Pete's going to win, but every single poll that comes out right now shows this race basically tied.
9: The Republican Party brought one of its biggest stars to the Cornhusker State in support of the incumbent Ricketts. Cruz delivered joke after joke aimed at Democrats and accused Osborne, who's registered as an independent, of aligning with Democrats in every meaningful way.
10: And it is dishonest. Listen, with Pete Ricketts, what you see is what you get.
9: In his remarks, Ricketts pointed to his vote in support of the working family's tax cut and his alignment with President Trump.
11: With President Trump's leadership, we have secured the border. The border is secure. Illegal border crossings are down 99%.
9: When asked by media about the Iran war and high energy prices, Ricketts and Cruz were aligned.
12: And so while we'd like to see this get wrapped up diplomatically as quickly as possible, we just cannot allow Iran to have a nuclear weapon.
13: We'll see this conflict resolved relatively soon in the Middle East. And by acting decisively as Commander-in-Chief, I think President Trump is keeping Americans safe, which is the number one responsibility any president has.
9: The Ricketts campaign hopes the alignment with Cruz energizes its base in an election that's highly competitive and comes with high stakes.
10: It could very easily come down that control of the U.S. Senate comes down to Nebraska.
9: Now, about 15 minutes after the GOP event, Dan Osborne did send out a statement where he said it was good to see Ricketts in front of Nebraskans, but criticized him for not making it a traditional town hall. Pending verification of signatures on that petition, Osborne and Ricketts will face off in November. In Lincoln, Jake Bartecki, News Channel Nebraska.
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14: The weather is brought to you by Medica.
1: Another beautiful day here in June across Nebraska. Highs in the mid to upper 70s for the most part. Warmer down in south and southeastern Nebraska, and then cooler up in northwest Nebraska, where we're sitting in the upper 60s up there today. But the wind has slightly shifted more into central Nebraska. We saw it in the Panhandle a lot, and now North Platte again, gusts up to 31. But those winds die off as you head more to the east and southeast. We're slightly warmer down in the southeast, mid 50s, low 50s out there, and then slightly cooler up in western Nebraska, sitting in the 40s. But the story is tonight in southeast Nebraska, where Beatrice, Nebraska City, got to watch out for some severe weather. We're talking level 3 out of 5 by the Storm Prediction Center in this orange region. And then that risk tapers off as you head to the north and northwest. Norfolk in the green, the Marshall risk, and Hastings as well. And then Omaha in a slight risk, where all severe hazards are possible, mainly in that orange region. So something to keep an eye on there tonight. See, the strongest storms are going to be down there near the Beatrice and the Falls City, but can expect thunderstorms around the Lincoln and Omaha areas as well. Looking on to tomorrow, this highs mid to upper mid 70s for the most part across the state, mainly in eastern Nebraska, and cooling off as you head west with plenty of sunshine tomorrow. Some clouds making their way in all across the state, but We're not really expecting anything in terms of severe weather or storms, as the Storm Prediction Center doesn't even have a drop of a risk out there tomorrow. It's a beautiful day.

0: 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So make sure you get outside and enjoy the most of it.
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0: And soccer team had an impressive win against Paraguay on Friday night. Fans were celebrating after the U.S. defeated Paraguay 4-1 in the first World Cup game on American soil since 1994. This is also the first win by multiple goals in 24 years for the team. The U.S. led 3-0 in the first half thanks to an accidental score in their own goal by Paraguay and 2 goals from American striker Florian Balogun. Paraguay tried to bounce back in the second half after scoring a goal of their own, but their efforts proved futile in the end. The U.S. will play again next Friday against the Australian team. And one Japanese college student may just be the ultimate World Cup fan. He goes to school in Pittsburgh, but decided to travel to Dallas to watch a

0: his home country play on Sunday. However, he didn't fly to Dallas. Instead, he used his bicycle. Austin Hedgoth caught up with him in North Texas and has the report.
1: The journey of 1,000 miles began with one man and his bike.
2: I changed the route.
1: This is Yudo, a 22-year-old student from Japan studying business in the U.S. When he found out his home team would take the field here in the States this summer, his wheels began to turn.
2: We're gonna be champion this year. Yeah.
1: On May 13th, freshly moved out of the dorms, Yudo hit the road, beginning his journey from Pittsburgh to Dallas.
2: I'm going to watch World Cup game is the most reason. Because I'm from Japan, Japan plays there. Yeah, so yeah.
1: Every night in a new town, Yudo hopped on social media, posted about his journey, and without fail, he found a place to park his bike and pitch his tent.
2: I was so surprised, yeah, because I didn't expect, many response, yeah.
1: But 1,200 miles to Dallas, not too far for one final Texas-sized bump in the road. While we were following Yudo on the home stretch, he got his 6th flat tire of the trek. But helping as much as we could, and with a little TLC from the locals like Xavier Manriquez, who couldn't believe Yudo's tale.
3: That is just wild to me.
1: He was back on the road in no time.
3: It means a lot just to help someone out whenever they can. The little things make you feel a little bit better.
1: So when Japan takes the field in Dallas on Sunday, it will be a time of both national and personal pride.
2: I think I'm so proud of me. Yeah, I've done this travel and meet many people and, friend is forever, yeah.
1: Oh, and Yudo tells me he bought this bike just for the trip. Yeah, and he says he doesn't cycle much.
0: And the Savannah Bananas are in Lincoln, and fans are going wild for the world-famous baseball showman. A massive line of all ages wrapped around the South Lincoln Shields Friday for a chance to meet the players. Fans came ready with yellow mitts and plenty of excitement for the team known for its hilarious on-field dance moves and trick plays. The Bananas are set to face the Firefighters tonight at Memorial Stadium.
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5: Across Nebraska, mid to upper 70s for the most part across the state, slightly warmer off to the south, down especially near Beatrice, 85 degrees there today. And northwest Nebraska, up in the upper 60s there today for your highs, a little bit cooler for our folks out there. And we've seen the wind shift out from the panhandle to central Nebraska today with gusts around 30 miles per hour there in Ainsworth and North Platte. And then those winds die off ever so slightly as you head to southeast Nebraska. We've got cooler weather out to our west here, Chatterin 43 degrees and Valentine 45, and then warmer weather down to our southeast portion of the state where we're expecting some severe weather to make a return near Beatrice in Nebraska City. Where the Storm Prediction Center has a level 3 out of 5 enhanced risk for extreme southeast Nebraska, focused around the Falls City area. And then that risk tapers off as you head to the north and west. But overall, if you're down in extreme southeast Nebraska, all severe hazards are possible. Look at the future radar. We can really see the storms form right here and then down near Beatrice and Falls City. Those are the stronger ones that you got to keep an eye on. We look at the wind risk today. This is probably the highest threat today. It's going to be focused right around Falls City where you got a significant chance of strong winds over 70 miles per hour possible. Hail is also here. See this black region. You could see large hail upwards of 2 inches anywhere in this region, but the highest probability is also near the Falls City area. And then your tornado threat is really focused. It's a little bit lower, but there's a higher chance there right around Falls City yet again. Looking on to tomorrow, mid to upper 70s for the most part across the state, and then cooling off yet again off to our west near Scotts Bluff and Imperial, only 69 degrees out there, but plenty of sunshine across the state with a little bit of clouds making their way in, but overall, no severe threat tomorrow. It's a great day. Get out and enjoy this weather while we have it in June, because we don't usually get this nice weather here in June, so make the most of it while you can. We see the storms pushing off there after today, but then following that, maybe some weather there later this weekend in the panhandle, but other than that, not expecting a whole ton in terms of rain or precip over the next few days. Northeast Nebraska looking ahead over the week, going to be cool there on Sunday, 76 degrees, and then picking back up to about 80s, mid to upper 80s there on Wednesday with showers, cooling it back down ever so slightly before picking back up by the end of the work week. Southeast Nebraska, 76 degrees there on Sunday, and then building back up to 88 again there on Wednesday, cooling off ever so slightly before

0: almost reaching 90 there on Friday and Saturday. Something to keep an eye on. Central Nebraska 74 there on Sunday before picking up to 91 by Wednesday. Could be a warm one there. And then temperature cools off quite a bit before climbing. Yeah, again, 95 possible there on Saturday. Could be warm for our folks out there by the end of the work week. Northwest Nebraska cool there, 69 on Sunday. And then building up to 90 on Tuesday. Cooling off ever so slightly, but getting up to those 90s yet again by the end of the work week. And Southwest Nebraska 72 on Sunday. Building to 91 and 97 Tuesday and Wednesday. Cooling off, but then we see those 90s return yet again. End of the work week could be a hot one to end next week.
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16: To yesterday's Northeast Nebraska All-Star Football Classic, the white team roster had 3,000-yard rushers and seven players that accounted for double-digit touchdowns in 2025. That makes what the red team defense did Friday night so amazing. Eric McKay has the highlights.
17: Northeast Nebraska All-Star Football Classic. The white team has won two in a row. Four of the last five red team trying to change things. And this was all about defense early on. First quarter, white team trying to get something going. Little swing pass out of the backfield. Maverick Smith, the Guardian Angel Central Catholic, moves the ball. But drives were stalling for both sides. Second quarter, here's Gage Hedstrom of St. Mary's in trouble, but as he did so many times, able to work his way out of it. Gets it downfield looking end zone, but it's intercepted. This toward the end of the first half. That interception by Tucker Sharnick of Archangels Catholic. We were scoreless heading into the halftime locker room. But in the third quarter, red team started to get the offense going. How about a little modified tush-push? Gage Hedstrom, eight-man's all-time leader in touchdowns scored. He gets one in the All-Star game from 3 yards out. That gets the red team on the board. Extra point, no good. It's 6-0 red team.

0: at that point. They would tack on another one, though. Staying on the ground, handing off to Grady Welke of O'Neill. He's in, and the red team is up big. 13-0 they have the lead. Look at this big hit. Yeah, it's an all-star game, but they're still hitting hard. Planted to the turf there. A great play made defensively by the red team. Fourth quarter, how about Edwin Alarcon setting a new record, lining it up. This is a 52-yard field goal. Folks, it would have been good from 60. No doubt about it, sets a new record of the Northeast Nebraska All-Star Football Classic for longest field goal made. Edwin Alarcon of Norfolk Catholic getting the congratulations of his teammates. The big man with the big leg making it a 16-point game. White team trying to come back, but they would end up running out of time in this one. They would get a pretty good drive going. Peyton Penrose, the West Point Beamer quarterback, connecting downfield, looking for the pass, but it's incomplete. He tried to get it to Braylon Wegner of Bancroft Rosalie. They would eventually connect deep downfield on a play in the end zone to Corbin Werner, the future Wayne State Wildcat, but not enough. The red team, they get to dump the water on head coach Johnny Ostermeyer because they get the win 16-6, winning their fifth ever Northeast Nebraska All-Star Football Classic.
1: Now, before we end this hour, you have to take a look at this stunning video from Western Nebraska that's blowing up across social media. This isn't AI. Photographer Brett Wright captured this incredible video of a supercell storm rolling through the panhandle. He posted it to Instagram Friday, and it's filmed just outside of Sydney. The video is already going viral, racking up nearly 1 million likes and more than 200,000 shares on Instagram in 24 hours. The contrast between the golden sun rays and the deep blues of the storm created a breathtaking sight you just can't recreate anywhere else. I'm Tyler Murphy, and that does it for this hour of news here on News Channel Nebraska. You can catch more news, weather, and sports on our website as well as our app. Have a good one.

0: Hello, how are we doing? My name is Tyler Murphy, and you're watching News Channel Nebraska. Today is Saturday, June 13th. Now let's take a look at our top headlines. First, the South Fork Fire's containment has jumped to 42%, but shifting winds are forcing new evacuations. And coming up later are the highlights from the Northeast Nebraska All-Star Game that you won't want to miss. Time now for a look at your forecast with NCN weather forecaster Owen Snodgrass. Owen, what kind of weather can we expect?
1: Beautiful day out here across Nebraska today with our highs mainly in the mid to upper 70s across the state, warming up as we head towards southeast Nebraska, 85 there in Beatrice, and then cooler off to our west, sitting at 60s up in northwest Nebraska. Tonight, temperatures going to drop into the 40s out in central and western Nebraska, and now in eastern Nebraska, mid to low 50s out there, especially in southeast Nebraska, where we got the possibility of storms down there, mainly from Beatrice and Nebraska City, southeast of there, where all severe hazards are possible for those areas. Looking on to tomorrow, highs mainly in the low to mid 70s across the state, mainly out east, and then cooling off yet again as you head off to our west, where Imperial and Scotts Bluff sitting around 69 degrees there tomorrow, slightly cooler, but beautiful day nonetheless, with plenty of sunshine to go around. We got some cloud cover making its way in throughout the day tomorrow, but nonetheless, no severe weather expected out there tomorrow, so it's a great day to get out and enjoy this cool June weather.
0: Welcome back to News Channel Nebraska. Now let's take a look at our top headlines today. The South Fork fire containment has jumped to 42%, but shifting winds are forcing new evacuations. Rocky Mound Complex Incident Management Team 2 Incident Commander Jay Mickey says a new go status order is in effect west of the fire. This includes the area south of Highland Road, west of Highway 20, and east to Cottonwood Road. As a result, Highway 20 will experience intermittent closures. He says crews are using strategic firing operations to contain the 32,000-acre blaze. Roughly 500 personnel are on scene, backed by massive airdrops, dumping more than 200,000 gallons of water and retardant.
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